US after speaking to Donald Trump about Iran and AI, price of machines. The Chinese president has wrapped up his time in the US after speaking to Donald Trump about Iran and AI. President Xi Jinping and his wife also attending a

0: last 2 weeks. And after all the Macklemore backlash, Ed Sheeran has cancelled his shows in Massachusetts, this time due to severe weather that's heading towards Boston.
1: Harvey Norman Computers. 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
0: The Sydney Roosters are through to the grand final. The Chooks beating the Dolphins in Brizzy last night, 36-20 at a packed Suncorp. DCL telling Nine he's especially proud.
2: But look, I'll be honest. I'm so proud to be a part of this great club and this great team, but you ask anyone and there's still more work to be done.
0: They'll take on the winner of tomorrow's game. The Panthers are up against the Knights at a core. And the Dockers are hoping to end their 31-year premiership drought today when they take on the Lions in the AFL grand final.
1: 4RO weather for Rockhampton and Central Queensland. Lakes Creek Hotel. What happens at the Lakesy stays at the Lakesy.
3: There's some dark clouds coming in from the coast right now. Partly cloudy is the forecast. Could be some showers on the way. That chance of showers becoming less likely in the late afternoon and evening. Chance of a thunderstorm in the afternoon and evening too. As we head for a top of 26 degrees for Rockhampton, Yeppoon getting to 23 today, Gladstone a top of 25 and Billawilla reaching 27. Right now sitting on 22.5 in Rocky, 23 degrees in Gladstone, about 22 in Yeppoon and 21 in Billow.
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It's 9:94 with Paul McCartney and Wings. Great song, Band on the Run, still good. Alanis Morissette's on the way, the Beach Boys in just a sec. We're not far away from our weekend history lesson from Phil Hoare from Time Safari walking tours. And we'll look back at our chat with the Mayor of Rockhampton Regional Council, Tony Williams, from Thursday morning. But it is CQ Lifestyle, thanks to Dobbo's Farmers Market at the Common, where you can win $10,000 cash. Head in there before two today for asparagus, $1 per bunch, broccolini, $2 a bunch, navel oranges, buy the bag, $2 a kilo. 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

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Thanks to Doblo's, with the biggest range of fruit and veggies in Australia. 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

0: Alanis Morissette, You Learn on 994RO. Got Steve Miliband and Tal Backman coming up, and we will hear our chat from Thursday morning with the Mayor of Rockhampton Regional Council, Tony Williams, this hour. CQ Lifestyle, thanks to Doblo's Farmers Market at the Common. Let's get a history lesson.
1: 4RO is the home of the most fascinating history lessons with Phil Hoare from Time Safari Walking Tours. Thanks to Rocky's Historic Hotel, the Oxford, home of the $20 300 gram rump on the Talk of Central Queensland. 994RO.
0: Phil Hoare joins me from Time Safari Walking Tours for a Wednesday as we get another history lesson. And tell you what, those fires last week, that smoke haze right across Rocky, was pretty severe, wasn't it?
2: It was. And it was also, you know, I did see a lot of people talking about how beautiful it was. Like, you know, because we basically had a front window view of the fire on the mountain, and doing the night tours, you know, we're down and we could see the embers on the hill and,
0: yeah,
2: and stuff like that. It was quite amazing to see. But yeah, like, you know, I'm not going to say I was having a bit of PTSD flashbacks because I was working in Canberra during the Canberra bushfires.
0: Oh, yes.
2: Yeah, so, and just that close, that, you know, that kind of reminded me, and seeing the helicopters coming in and attacking the fire and stuff. Yeah, you know, we had a creek out the back of the museum, and we actually had those big, do you remember Hulk and those big Sikorskis? Yeah, coming in and taking all the water out of our pond. And there was a golf course behind us too, and they had ponds, and they took all the water out of the pond took off. So, yeah, it was quite amazing to watch.
0: Yeah, it certainly was. I guess in a history segment, we'd reflect on how they dealt with fires back in the day.
2: Yeah, and we did release our 101 Weird Wacky Things About Rockhampton book, you know, a year or so ago. The next one coming out is 101 War Stories. And it started making me thinking, like, oh, yeah, all the men were at war.
0: Mm.
2: If there was a fire, what was happening then? Was it the women going out fighting the fire? What happened? And it turns out there were some pretty bad fires during those years.
0: Was there really?
2: Yeah. So, and the more you think about it, the more you're like, of course. So the worst recorded flood in history in Rockhampton, 1918.
0: Yes.
2: Imagine the grass growth after that.
0: Mm.
2: So the end of 1918 was a horror fire. And it was from here all the way out to Muttaburra. There was so much grass growth after that. And people also forget that, you know, it broke the record. And one of the previous worst floods was 1917.
0: Mm.
2: So it had a big flood the year before. So the region was just bursting with this grass, and then you get the hot summer and everything. So massive fires, and especially around Muttaburra, Saltern, lots of people died because those fires just raced through.
0: Yeah.
2: And what's amazing, and this is 1918, one guy's actually just a bit north of Rockhampton is running from the fire in his truck, goes down through the creek, and of course we're still suffering from the floods, got stuck in the mud.
0: No.
2: So he's stuck in the mud with a fire coming up behind him. Oh. And you're like, you just can't win that guy.
0: No, that's right, exactly.
2: So it was terrible. So that's bad. And a lot of it was lightning storms. We just had lightning storms everywhere. It was triggering fires all over the place. But when we go to the Second World War, things were a little bit different. Because in the First World War, we're in Africa. We're in the Middle East. We're in France. The Second World War, there were still a lot of troops stationed around the area, especially Americans and stuff like that. And I will say, Frank Ford, Rockhampton's only Australian Prime Minister, he was the war minister during the war. He could see the problem coming. He saw, oh, it's really dry, it's really hot, most of the men are gone. We need to start training the army how to fight bushfires. So when they're doing their trainings, one of the things they also have to be trained at is how to fight fires. And they did, and we had fires. So we had 1940, 1941, 1942, 1944. The 1944 was a terrible fire. By the newspapers, I'm not sure if I'm reading this wrong, but by the newspapers are saying the fire front was from Mount Archer to Baldacombe.
0: Oh, really?
2: So that gives you an idea how big that fire is. Now, to me, maybe it's moved from Mount Archer to Baldacombe rather than just being the single front. That makes more sense to me.
0: Yeah.
2: But either way, if it got from Mount Archer to Baldacombe, that's a big fire.
0: Absolutely.
2: Yeah, and so it was quite bad. And there was one instance, Lithgow, there was such a bad bushfire that the actual Army Parachute Corps jumped in because they couldn't drive in because of the fire. They jumped in and helped out the local firefighters. So there were lots of fires that happened during the wars. And the way I'm reading it is Frank Ford was kind of going, we need to train for this because if the Japanese catch on to this and they start dropping incendiaries during our summers, that's a serious issue. So we need to kind of get on top of this bushfire problem. So, yeah, it turns out, really was. And kind of got all inspired by watching that fire and working on our war book going, oh, I wonder if there was anything about the war and bushfires. And it turns out there was.
0: Now, so the Army took care of the fires during World War II. Just taking you back to World War I again. So were the women involved in fighting those fires?
2: Yeah, like I think everybody was. Yeah, it was right. Just like all hands on deck. To be fair, we didn't send, like, not everybody went in the First World War. We were kind of strict with the First World War. And because it was volunteering, a lot of people just didn't volunteer. Yeah. And there was reasons for that. You know, they were in a business that you weren't allowed to go. One of the stories we've been working on is this pilot from Mount Morgan. He was in charge of the copper mine up there, and obviously copper is a big part of war materials. So the mine, the government, the army stepped in going, you stay where you are, buddy. We need that copper out of the ground. And he was getting white feathers. Every time he turned around, people because they didn't know he wasn't allowed to go.
0: Yeah.
2: He eventually did go, became a pilot, and became one of Australia's top pilots. He was just as he made up for lost time. There was a lot of that going on. But, yeah, so there was reasons why a lot of men still stayed. But, yeah, but back then, it's all hands on deck. But imagine the equipment they used back then.
0: Pumping.
2: Yeah, yes. Or even just a mop.
0: Yeah.
2: You duck it in some water and you banging it with your mop, you know. It wasn't great techniques back then.
0: No, not at all. Phil Hoare, Time Safari Walking Tours, always fascinating. What have you got going on?
2: So we're in school holidays. So on Wednesday nights, we do our cemetery walk. So we're going through the cemetery and, you know, kids are welcome to come along that. But I just say, you know your kids. You know, it's dark and spooky. And but on Sunday, we actually do have a moonless night. So that's the best time to go into the cemetery because there's no light whatsoever. So it's as dark as it can possibly be. So that's a lot of fun. We also have the Ghost and Murder Walk on Saturday. And every day we're doing our zoo tours. We're going through the zoo. It's a fossil dinosaur tour. You get to hold fossils because I'm a paleontologist. So you get to hold T-Rex teeth and saber-tooth tiger teeth. And you see hold a Tasmanian tiger skull, and we talk about the animals in the zoo and how they're related to the fossil animals in my bag. And all the kids, everybody gets a free fossil shark's tooth to take home. So you get a real dinosaur age shark's tooth to take home as well. So lots of fun.
0: Well done. Phil Hoare, Time Safari Walking Tours, thanks to the Oxford Hotel on 994RO.
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it's on in central Queensland this weekend, it's on CQ Lifestyle. 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
1: It's 9.94 RO. There's Billy Joel on CQ Lifestyle. Thanks to Doblo's Farmers Market at the Common, where you could win $10,000 cash. Head in to find out how. Got ABBA on the way, but let's go back to Thursday morning when we checked in with the Mayor of the Rockhampton Regional Council, Tony Williams, as we do each Thursday. And despite the fact that the rowing got ticked off by the state government and the rowing body and the canoeing body too more than a week ago, there's still been things pop up this week, whether it's been agreed to from a federal level, from an environment point of view. They've talked about turtles. There were still crocodiles around, all sorts of things.
2: it just keeps rolling in that space, Aaron. But no, look, I was speaking with Luke last Thursday and talking about the Queensland Rowing Regatta that was being held on the Fitzroy last weekend. And I got this text message, and I had to look at it twice, and it was from the Premier. And he said, "We've got the all clear from the OIC. Congratulations, you're now Olympic and Paralympic city. Well done." I've gone, I nearly fell off the chair because I was in some meetings and I had to reread it. But yeah, fantastic announcement. And I think now really the work really starts, because we all know that the Fitzroy River is a world-class rowing venue. And you know, now that's been endorsed, the hard work really comes in the next stages, that we need to make sure that our chance is there to create a lasting legacy for our region. So I think it's all hands on deck and really not to miss every opportunity, because that's the last thing I'd like to see was, you know, after the games are finished and the closing ceremony's gone, that we'd come back and say, oh, we should have done this or we should have done that. So I think there's a lot of people that support that approach, and let's make this happen. We've got a couple of years up our sleeve, and let's start to really get to the wheels, shoulder to the wheel, and make it happen.
1: Because, I mean, our position, first of all, it works towards us being a sporting hub, and it's great that the rowing's there, spoken about rugby league, so many other sports coming to our region. The hockey yesterday was terrific. So there's been this real push to make us a sporting hub, and it's paying off.
2: Oh, definitely, Aaron, and that's part of my commitment to the community, was to dedicate sports and the tourism that comes from sports and the economic benefits that can come from there as well. But being regionally, we've thrived on having good sporting athletes and competitors, and it's what we do. And why not build on that strength? So part of that is I caught up with Professor Nick Klomp and said we need a sporting precinct, and he said, "Yep, by all means, let's start to work on that." And we see the funding from the state government, and thank you to the LNP government for the money for the netball to go out at the university at the sporting precinct as the cornerstone for that stage development for a site that's really going to put us in a place where we can start to hold these national and state championships that we see benefit, and that gives our local children the opportunity and those pathways into those higher levels. So let's really work hard in that space as well. We need other levels of government to support with the infrastructure that's required, but it's a plan that can really take us for decades into the future about how we can be up there with other areas that have got those facilities already. So let's work together and make these things happen.
1: Just a shame the hockey, we didn't get the win yesterday, went to Mackay.
2: Yeah, that's that is a shame. I had the opportunity to go and congratulate the players, and there were the men's teams, and Mackay guys got that one, and Townsville won in the girls. So, but it was great to have the junior state hockey championships held at the at Calca Shades there, and credit to the Rockhampton Hockey and Queensland Hockey for all the work that they've done bringing those players and teams into the region and for that competition. So they really enjoyed their time while they were here. Beautiful weather, and saying that the comp really goes from strength to strength with over 23 teams from across Queensland. So it was all in good spirits, and those facilities there that Rockhampton Hockey have created are really world class as well.
1: Yeah, absolutely. So there's some of the sporting stories. Of course, the big other story last week was the fires, and certainly that fire haze that fell across the city. It was effective to a lot of people. It really had an impact.
2: It does, and you know, that wasn't a controlled burn. That was someone, and they're investigating that, so which is disappointing. But that said, I really want to throw out a thank you to all the firefighters and the people that were involved in controlling that blaze, because it was a real impact on our community. So it's a big thank you to everyone there in that space as we head into a summer period that'll be dry, and we could imagine there may be more fires in the future, but let's all try to work together and make sure anything that's seen any suspicious activity, please report it to the authorities. But it's a good reminder, Aaron, as we head into disaster season, we get floods and cyclones. We need to make sure that we are ready as we best can be for those things, so we can plan. It's great to get on our disaster dashboard to have a look at all that relevant information. So it is a reminder as we head into the busy part of the disaster season that we can take some simple precautions to protect our lives and also our property as well. So stay listened to those alerts and make sure that you prep yourself so that we get through any of the weather that we could potentially expect. So just that friendly reminder.
1: Absolutely. Enjoy Panthers night Sunday afternoon.
2: Fingers and toes crossed, Aaron. So here we go.
1: The Mayor of the Rockhampton Regional Council, Tony Williams, joining us on Thursday morning and looking forward to the preliminary final tomorrow afternoon between the Panthers and the Knights. It's 994RO. ABBA's next.
0: Everybody's been asking, where's the 4RO pickup? There were accusations it had been lost in a poker game. Some suggested it was abducted by aliens. And the most outlandish of all, it had been hit by a bus. But the 4RO pickup is alive and well. And back on the streets of CQ. Loaded up thanks to Doblo's Farmers Market, Galactic Donuts, CQ Today, and plenty more. The 4RO pickup with Reckless Kelly behind the wheel. So grab the freebies and get out of the way. 990 4RO.
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0: Cliff Richard, we don't talk anymore. We do. This is the talk of Central Queensland, 990 4RO, with the latest news, sport and weather on the way. Back from 1 o'clock this afternoon, the continuous call team, thanks to Coco Brew, NRG Industrial and ARB Rockhampton. They'll be chatting gibber all afternoon, having some fun. And, of course, looking back at last night's preliminary final, the Dolphins. How did they go down so bad against the Roosters? And talking, of course, about tomorrow afternoon's preliminary final. It's a big one, the Panthers taking on the Knights. There's plenty of other footy around. Of course, the Queensland Cup grand final happening this afternoon. It's the Sunshine Coast Falcons versus the Dolphins. And, of course, the AFL grand final later on this afternoon. No doubt they'll give you some scores from that too, with the Lions taking on Fremantle, which could be our decider in the 4RO footy tipping competition, thanks to Coco Brew. But the continuous call team, back from one, thanks to Coco Brew, NRG Industrial and ARB Rockhampton. As I said, news next soon, John Paul Young and Genesis. And in my final hour with you this morning, we'll go back to Tech Talk earlier this week, talking AI. That's topical. And Michelle Landry, member for Capricornia, joined us yesterday morning. We'll check in on that chat too. On CQ Lifestyle, thanks to Dublos.
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5: Good morning, Alana McIntyre here with the latest. The rain and the fans are starting to pour into areas around the MCG ahead of today's AFL Grand Final. It's looking pretty gloomy and wet across Melbourne, with a good chance of the drizzle continuing this afternoon. The Freo Club is hoping to win its first ever AFL Grand Final, while these young fans have told Seven they're hoping for a three-peat for the Lions.
6: I really want them to win. I feel like they can do it.
5: The game starts at 2:30 local time, with Kylie Minogue performing from around 1:30. Things are warming up along the east coast, especially in Sydney today. Labor's Jihad Dib has urged everyone to stay safe around the water.
7: We want people to have a great time, but you know, if you've got some alcohol in your system or you're impaired, don't go into the water. It's something that is too dangerous, but also making sure that you never swim by yourself. Sometimes people get a bit of false courage and they just want to jump into the water. We forget just how dangerous our ocean can be.
5: In developing news, a woman's body has been found inside an industrial bin at an apartment complex in Brisbane.
7: But we forget just how dangerous our ocean can be.
5: In developing news, a woman's body has been found inside an industrial bin at an apartment

0: Tour shows have been cancelled in Massachusetts with severe weather heading for the Boston region, and hair loss jabs could soon become a thing. The same company that makes a weight loss drug has hinted it's going to concentrate now on baldness.
1: 4RO Sport. Galactic Donuts. Glaze of Glory. Classic glazed donuts, $2.90 each.
0: The Roosters will play either the Knights or the Panthers in the grand final after beating the Dolphins in Brisbane. The Sydney side defeating the Finns at a packed out Suncorp Stadium 36-20 last night. Coach Christian Wolf says support is growing for the young club.
2: The atmosphere, and you know, you can certainly feel that.
1: 4RO Weather for Rockhampton and Central Queensland. Gracemere Shopping World. It's for you and me 7 days a week.
3: Still haven't seen much in the gauge, have we, from the last couple of days of those showers being about. Since 9 o'clock this morning, Samuel Hill's had 0.2 of a mil and everywhere else empty, but there's been a couple of light showers around. Rocky today, expecting a medium chance of showers, becoming less likely in the late afternoon and evening. Chance of a thunderstorm in the afternoon and evening too. A partly cloudy day, those winds whipping up again, southeasterlies 20 to 25 k's, tending easterly 15 to 25 throughout this morning, then becoming light in the evening. And the Capricorn Coast, it's simple, east to southeasterlies 15 to 20 knots, seas 1 to 1.5 metres. That UV index 10 today, which is very high. So if you're out and about, slip, slop, slap, seek and slide. As we head for a top of 26 degrees for Rockhampton, 23 for Yeppoon, Gladstone getting to 25, and Billawilla 27 today.
1: It's all about life in Central Queensland every Saturday morning. CQ Lifestyle. Thanks to Doblo's, with the biggest range of fruit and veggies in Australia. 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

It's 9.94 RO, Seek Your Lifestyle, thanks to Doblo's Farmers Market at the Common. Genesis, the title track from their biggest album. It was huge back in 1986. Was it really that long ago? And at the same time, of course, Peter Gabriel, their former lead singer, he had his big album out. Phil Collins released an album that year, and so did Mike Rutherford, the guitarist, who released an album under Mike and the Mechanics. So it was a big year for Genesis. It is CQ Lifestyle, thanks to Doblo's, going to their Facebook page. How about some of these specials? Cherry tomatoes, $2 a punnet. 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The Packham pears, $2.99 a kilo, and the lemons, 1 kilo bags, $2.99 a bag. When you go in, make sure you use your loyalty app, and you'll go in the running for $10,000 cash drawn on October 10. At Doblo's Farmers Market at the Common, got John Travolta coming up. Also, Tech Talk with Jason, something topical. And a little bit later on, Michelle Landry, member for Capricornia. Right now, Natalie Imbruglia.

0: 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It's on CQ Lifestyle. Thanks to Doblo's. 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
1: Well, this car is automatic. It's systematic. It's hydromatic. Why, it's greased lightning.
2: Greased lightning.

0: It's 994RO from Greece. Greased Lightning, John Travolta. It is CQ Lifestyle, thanks to Dublo's Farmers Market at the Common. James Brown and Dionne Warwick not too far away musically, but in just a sec, Tech Talk with Jason from iAssist. AI has been in the news this week, so I went back to a chat we had a little while ago about AI. But don't forget, it is CQ Lifestyle, thanks to Dublo's Farmers Market at the Common. Checking out everything happening across this weekend and looking back at some of the things we spoke about during the week. You could win $10,000 at Dublo's.
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0: 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G'day.
2: Hey, how's it going, Aaron?
0: Good. I've been meaning to talk to you for a little while about AI, which has just come from nowhere in the last year or so. And you're using AI quite effectively.
2: Yeah, so iAssist is using Copilot. Copilot is the Microsoft version of AI. There's so many AIs. Everyone seems to have a AI flavor that they're using at the moment. We're using Copilot because it works within our organization. It can see our files within our SharePoint. It can see our Xero file, but it's also secured. So it's got a nice big green padlock at the top of it saying that anything I put into AI doesn't become public domain. And it's working for us really well.
0: So how are you using it?
2: AI, we're using it across the board. At its simplest, the other day, as you know, I do a bit of DJ work, and I asked it to make an image for me that had a picture of me in the crowd, my hands up and all that sort of stuff. You know, I gave it some instructions, and it came back and said, no. And I said, why not? And it says, well, inside your SharePoint, we found under your company policies and procedures that you're not allowed to use desktop patterns that contain certain aspects. And therefore, it denied me based on the fact that our own internal policies, which, you know, we didn't feed to it. It can see our...
0: It read them itself.
2: It was in a PDF, which is, you know, sitting in SharePoint in our internal documents, you know, in a secure platform. And it came back and just went, no, which... I was like, well, fair call, you know, that's pretty cool. So that's the first thing. But, you know, we've included it in our sales tool. So we use Microsoft Dynamics, which is a Microsoft product that is a CRM, you know, customer reference database. It does all of our quoting and scheduling and all those sorts of things. As we're doing quotes, you know, our client asked for CCTV, and I literally typed in all the products and said, create a summary of these products. And it came up with this very nice glossy, you know, we've created a Hikvision CCTV that's using AccuSense colors, which see at night up to 30 meters, you know, and it's gone, you know, the team will install the network video recorder, the cabling as per the Australian standards, they'll test and blah, blah. And it read through. And when I read it through, I was like, geez, these guys are really impressive. You know, and it actually represented us really well because it is what we do.
0: Sure.
2: But often you don't say out loud what you do. So all of a sudden our quoting system, we've talked about off air quite a few times that, you know, what stresses me a lot is that any one point in time we've got between 40 and 60 quotes that we're not getting to because of the workload that iAssist is handling. We've integrated the AI and we're down to 5 or 6 quotes a day now, and we're managing it very efficiently.
0: That's incredible.
2: Yeah.
0: That's a remarkable improvement using AI. And obviously the team too, but AI's had a fair say in that.
2: Well, when you said the team too, you know, that makes a really good point because we have a saying at iAssist, we're a technology company and people do business with people. They don't do business with technology. Mm. And we remind ourselves, so our technicians could fix most things without ever going out and seeing a client, but that doesn't build relationships. It doesn't build the structure of the business and trust. So, you know, we're often saying to the technicians, look, get out and see the client. You know, the charge to the client's the same because we don't charge to go out to a client on site rather than remote. And, you know, often our sales lady, Tiani, goes out with bun loaf, which is, you know, we buy a cream bun or something and just say hi to the customers and let them know that they're important rather than just a number at the end of a AI algorithm.
0: Okay, so there's some of the positives. AI can help you with your quotes, can draw a picture of you Is there any reason to be concerned?
2: Look, I'm very concerned. So with our managed services where we manage clients' networks on behalf of them, we're identifying. So a lot of people, the biggest change we got is when people take us on as their managed services provider, security and AI policies is something that we're having to tidy up. So for instance, you know, ChatGPT, the free version, which I'm not here to show a rain cloud on, but it's unsecured, so
0: sure,
2: anything you put into ChatGPT becomes public domain. So you can imagine taking on a company that's looking after NDIS, and they've just been in talking to Martha, who they're looking after, who's an elderly lady, and it's too easy to type in, you know, I went in, I did this with the elderly lady, things that the average person wouldn't want made public.
0: Sure.
2: And all of a sudden that becomes public domain information, you know. So when we take on an IMS client, we're often then going, we're looking at what AI they're using in their organization. It might be anything as simple as Siri, all the way through to Gemini, to all the different AIs. And we go, well, hang on, some of these AIs are public domain and we really think you shouldn't be using them. Whereas other AI, the one we favor because we're a Microsoft partner, is the Copilot, because Copilot comes with a green tick on it saying that all your data is only being stored within your organization's tenancy in the cloud. So the challenges are, is AI can just be a big leak of information if you're not taking the considerations.
0: Jason from ISS Tech Talk on 994RO.
1: 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Thanks to Perry's IGA, Wandle, Dean Street and Yeboon. 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
1: 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Wow!

0: It's 994RO, the talk of Central Queensland. Good morning. Seek your lifestyle thanks to Doblo's. Check out those caged eggs, $3.99 a dozen for 700 grams. The cherry tomatoes, $2 a punnet, and asparagus, $1 a bunch. The big super specials this weekend at Doblo's, open until 2 o'clock this afternoon. Seek your lifestyle with a look back at some of the things we spoke about during the week yesterday morning on a Friday, as we do each Friday, catching up with Michelle Landry, member for Capricornia.
1: Yeah, no, not too bad. Always something to do, that's for sure. But actually today I'm heading out to Terry White's Chemmart to celebrate World Pharmacists Day. And I think we all need to thank our pharmacists and their teams, because they make a wonderful contribution to our communities. And you see some of them now have actually done extra training that they can diagnose just minor ailments and write out scripts. But it does take the pressure off the health system, which I think is really important. And particularly in areas like this, the further west you go, the less medical support there is. So sometimes the pharmacy is the only medical person in town. And I think in our stats, it was something like 330 Australian towns that the pharmacy is the frontline healthcare provider.
0: Wow.
1: So, yeah, that's incredible, isn't it, when you think about it? And, and because I'm on the road a lot and you're out west and, I've said before, I get those dreadful bites from the March flies and, go into the chemist and they sort you out. So it's, when you can't get in to see a doctor, so it's great. So they employ nearly 75,000 people across Australia. So well done to them. So if you're going to see your pharmacy today, give them a shout out and thank them for what they do. Helping you.
0: Yeah, I'm glad you brought that up again, because we did talk about it earlier in the week in the lead up. And one thing that we pointed out, they're so trusted, our pharmacists. They're one of the most trusted professions.
1: Oh, look, they certainly are. And, they obviously come and see us a bit about different issues that are they're facing federally. But I always find them, they're such caring people. I go into one of the ones down here in Yeppoon, and they said, "Have you had your flu shot yet, Michelle? Come on, come on, have it." And, so they line me up, which probably I need, but it's good that they, they take care of you and all of our community, so it's great.
0: Absolutely. Now, heading towards 2032, there's the suggestion that now's the time to start thinking about what to do with our airports.
1: Yes, and as you know, I'm very passionate about our airport. We've put over $65 million into it over the last few years. And, now that the state has signed off on the Olympics and the Paralympics with the rowing, I think that it's time that we start talking about the airport. And so we see annually about 650,000 passengers go through Rocky, and the length of the strip is, Boeings can land there, A330, 787s, and the Antonov, which is one of the biggest military aircraft in the world. So when we have the military exercises for the Singaporeans and Talisman Sabre, they bring in customs and border security, which we don't have, obviously, base there. But I think now's the time that we need to start talking about it a bit more. And, and I've talked about this a lot over the years. So to make it international, you need the, people coming in. So you need up the top filled, but you need down the bottom filled with freight. And, we have had some brief discussions with the meatworks about exporting our beef overseas. So, imagine having Australian beef exported within 48 hours, basically, to Japan, Singapore, Indonesia, all these places. But also all our beautiful tropical fruits that we have. And, with Rookwood, we're up and going now. There's macadamias out there. So, heaps of stuff. So I'm really motivated about this. I think.
0: So how do we make it happen? What's involved turning it into an international airport?
1: Well, the council own it, so they'll have to get a business case sorted. And last election, I had committed $20 million. Obviously, we didn't win, so that didn't happen. But we need to get that Bay 7, which is in between the Alliance Airlines repair and maintenance hub and the main terminal. We need to get that made up to standard so that they can store extra aircraft there. We need to have For the military, we need extra buildings and that there, but also cold and dry storage so that we have somewhere to store that produce when it does come in. Mm. But so the business case has to be about, is it financially viable? And look, it probably wouldn't run every day. Like some of these international airports run about three times a week. But, you know, but you even look at, you know, the Fiji and Vanuatu and all those places, New Zealand, like, you know, these places that are close to us, I think it would be amazing.
0: Yeah, definitely. All right, well, keep us updated on that. Now, you did sneak in there that the rowing had been ticked off by the state government, because this morning we're hearing that Federal Sport Minister Annika Wells is saying, don't get ahead of yourself.
1: Well, you know, I'm just getting a little bit sick of dear Annika and Catherine King, because they just do not want things to happen in the regions. Catherine King was the one that pulled the $23 million for the Rockhampton Stadium at the Rocky Sports Club.
0: Yep.
1: And, you know, they just, and remember they pulled the money for the Rocky Ring Road, and after we protested and took people down to Canberra and all the rest, they reinstated it. Then I had, Catherine King had the audacity to come up to me a couple of weeks ago and says, oh, how's my road going? And I said, your road? Oh, the ring road. And I said, oh, the one that we had to campaign for. Like, honestly, just because it's, you know, going ahead now, yeah, laughable it is. So anyway, let's see. But they really, well, obviously Annika lives in Brisbane, so she'd be wanting it in Brisbane. And we see that guy from the Courier that keeps on putting nasty little stories in. I'm wondering if he's got kids that in rowing in Brisbane or something too. You know, there has to be more behind this. And, you know, we deserve our fair share here.
0: Yeah.
1: And, you know, Matt Canavan, myself, our Donna and Nigel and Glenn, we're all fighting for it, as is the Premier and the Deputy Premier. So, Annika, you've got a big fight ahead of you if you think you're going to stop it.
0: Yeah, just bizarre that it keeps getting ticked off, or at least we believe it is, and then things come up like the turtle story this week.
1: They
0: just can't let it go.
1: Well, but, you know, the turtles, I think we spent something like $2 million on a turtle bridge up at Rookwood, which, according to Glenn Kelly, they don't use, they go around it. No one's told the turtles that they have to use the $2 million bridge to get across the other side of the river.
0: Of course.
1: But anyway, you know, it's just this stupidity that goes on. So anyway, we'll stand tuned, because we're all passionate about it. We want to see it happen. We think Rocky needs its fair share, and, you know, the infrastructure will be there for generations to come. So.
0: Yeah, well, certainly the Queensland Schools Rowing Championships, that gave us a taste of what's to come.
1: Well, I went down on Saturday, and, like, it was incredible, and people were lovely, and, you know, the only crocs there were the shoes and the blow-up ones. So we're having a bit of a theme for the National Party. We have a theme Christmas party, and I'm the whip, I made it the Olympics. Uh-huh. And I thought, Matt says, oh, I'm going as a rower, and I thought, I think I might go as a crocodile.
0: Or a turtle.
1: Yeah, actually a turtle.
0: Yes. Or dress up as Annika Wells.
1: The Grinch. She's too busy swanning around Melbourne and all these places with her husband on a sporting tour. So she needs to come up and have a look at the beautiful Fitzroy River. As I did some media last week on a radio station in Brisbane, and said that instead of these people knocking this all the time, perhaps they should get up to the regions and see how beautiful it actually is.
0: Absolutely.
1: But we can actually do stuff outside of Brisbane, so let's hope they take notice. And just quickly on another note, one of my favourite things of the year, the Orchid Show is on. Excuse me, I've got a croaky voice. The Orchid Show is on this weekend out at the showgrounds.
0: Yep.
1: And on Saturday and Sunday, so make sure you go out there, because the orchids are beautiful at the moment, and even mine are flowering, so it must be a good season if mine are all in flower.
0: Are you heading along to the Orchid Show? You'll see Michelle Landry there, member for Capricornia. We catch up with her each Friday morning on 994RO.
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0: It's 994RO with the sweet. G'day, it is Aaron. CQ Lifestyle, thanks to Doblo's Farmers Market at the Common, where you could win $10,000 cash. Head into the Common to find out how. Keeping Central Queensland healthy since 1924. I'll be back Monday morning with your chance to win yourself a couple of coffees and maybe lunch for two and coffees at Gus's, a shot above the rest. If you can help us solve the last two songs in 4RO's Quick Shots. It's five songs with something in common. We know it's Tropical Getaway is the theme. So we've got Kokomo by the Beach Boys. We've got Margaritaville by Jimmy Buffett and Dreadlock Holiday by 10cc. It's the second and fifth songs that we're still chasing. Now, I will tell you, the second song fits the theme perfectly, and I came up with this clue, which you can use Monday. Both the name of the song and the artist could fit the theme. How about that? But the last song is a real toughie. 4RO's Quick Shots, thanks to Gus's, has shot above the rest. If you picked up that second song or the fifth song, then give me a call Monday morning after 7:30 when we play 4RO's Quick Shots. Thanks to Gus's.
1: Fishing's just a part of life in CQ. 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Thanks to Barra Jacks on the talk of Central Queensland. 990 4RO.
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8: Hi there, Alana McIntyre here with the latest. The gates have opened at a soggy MCG ahead of the AFL Grand Final, with large covers placed over the ground to protect the grass from drizzle. It's understood the wet weather in Melbourne is now impacting travel plans. Lions fans who were trying to fly down from Queensland this morning could miss the game. Flights out of both the Gold Coast and Brisbane have been delayed or cancelled. The Lions are hoping for a three-peat, while the Dockers are hoping to claim the decider for the first time. It also starts at 2:30 p.m. local time under the grey and gloomy skies, but pop princess Kylie Minogue will perform around 1:30. Pope Leo is warning the world about the growth of artificial intelligence. Without naming leaders, the Pope has sounded the alarm over Liddy. Pope Leo is warning the world about the growth of artificial intelligence. Without naming leaders, the Pope has sounded the alarm over losing our

0: Another meeting is planned within the next month between reps from both countries. Two men have been charged, accused of trying to fly a drone carrying drugs into a prison in southern New South Wales. Flu cases have been surging over the last 2 weeks across the country, and the Australian Centre for Disease Control's warning the country may not have passed its peak yet. And Ed Sheeran shows in Massachusetts have been cancelled, not because of Macklemore, but due to severe weather heading for the region.
1: Insurance for home, contents, strata, landlords. Sure, insurance, but fair.
2: 4RO, your sport now.
0: The Roosters are through to this year's NRL Grand Final after they beat the Dolphins in Brisbane last night. The Roosters will play whoever wins tomorrow's game between the Knights and the Panthers in Sydney. While the Lions are hoping to make it three in a row today, the Dockers are trying to win the flag for the first time.
2: 4RO weather for Rockhampton and Central Queensland. 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
3: Looks like we could still see some showers about. Medium chance, becoming less likely in the late afternoon and evening. Chance of a thunderstorm in the afternoon and evening too. A partly cloudy day apart from that. Heading for a top of 26 degrees for Rockhampton, 23 for Yeppoon, Gladstone 25 and Pilliwheeler 27. So a little bit cool across the region. But as we get into a sunnier day tomorrow, it looks like those temperatures are going to pick up by a couple of degrees.
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1: Communities in central Queensland have faced several flood events in recent years, including driven by ex-tropical cyclone Koji earlier this year.
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2: And Kimi Antonelli has extended his lead in the Drivers' Championship after winning the Spanish F1 Grand Prix.
0: Brockhampton and Central Queensland, leaders in local on 994RO and on iHeartRadio.
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0: Beanie Bobber and Bob Bob Bobber and. 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

0: Four R.O.'s Clash of the Chords. Thanks to Antonio's Express. It's for people who want a slice of the action, for those who work for a crust. It's a competition for listeners who need the challenge. And it's not about the dough. No, it's about the Antonio's Pizza Prize each week. 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So if you want to pizza the excitement, join 4RO's Clash of the Chords. Thanks to Antonio's Express. Pizza, pasta, ribs in Musgrave Street.
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10: I'm John Fabris. Multiple flights into Melbourne, including one from Brisbane, have been cancelled because of weather-related low visibility. It spells disappointment for some fans trying to get to Melbourne for the AFL Grand Final. Iran's foreign ministers raised a so-called seven-day plan to reopen key oil transport route, the Strait of Hormuz. America would have to agree to its conditions, he claims, were already outlined in a memorandum of understanding.
11: If there is seriousness in the U.S. side to come to a deal and reopen the Strait of Hormuz, everything is now prepared.
10: Federal frontbencher Murray Watt stepped in for the Energy Minister to deliver Australia's fuel numbers. He's mentioned Chris Bowen's on a mission overseas to secure more future fuel stocks.
12: The international situation regarding fuel remains quite uncertain, and that's why Chris right now is in India visiting the world's largest oil refinery and, of course, pursuing talks with India and Saudi Arabia around ongoing fuel supply.
0: A man's toy shop. 450 gram grease cartridge from $10. 994RO. 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
13: The G is filling up as the countdown continues to today's AFL Grand Final. Brisbane just one win away from a rare three-peat, with speculation swirling over Chris Fagan's coaching future. Lions legend Alistair Lynch has told Fox Footy he shaped one of the club's greatest eras.
14: I'm not sure. I mean, you hear things around, but I mean, I suppose it was a surprise in many ways a decade ago when Chris Fagan was appointed, and it would be a surprise if he finished at the end of this game.
13: Fremantle is chasing a maiden premiership in just its second Tassider in 32 seasons. Caleb Sarong telling Seven they're bracing for a fierce battle in the midfield.
15: They've got so many guys that are so aggressive and attacking and can make you hurt. So we don't want to necessarily get caught and fixated on one. We also want to go at them. If you get caught and trying to defend them, then you're kind of plugging holes.
13: And in NRL, Penrith is reportedly on the verge of locking in two of its biggest stars. News Corp reporting Isaiah Yeo is set to ink a long-term extension. With growing confidence, halfback Nathan Cleary will also remain at the Panthers. That's Sport, I'm Harrison Freve.
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7: Partly cloudy with some showers for the rest of today, but tomorrow mostly sunny and 29 for Rocky, Yeppoon 24, Gladstone 26, Billawilla 31.
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1: With Mark Levy, Daryl Broman, Mark Geyer, and Josh Morris.
2: Daryl, I'm issuing you a challenge today. I need you to lead the charge because we've got a big, big day. I'm getting a couple of hours off. Iron Mike's coming out here this afternoon too.
3: You'd want to be careful about him. Remember what he did to Wayne Iron and Thompson.
2: What are you suggesting?
3: Stabbed them in the back.
2: Wow. Mike knife for the one iron?
3: Yes.
2: No, he's
3: yes,
2: kidding.
3: I am.
2: But the one iron's moving up in the world.
3: You, my friend, are delusional. Iron Mike will be running this show within 2 years. None of us will be left. You'll be gone, MG. Super Duper Cooper will be and you will be gone as well. Anyway, welcome to me and welcome to you guys.
1: Live sport and laughter right across your weekend.
2: Bit of a 50-50 split, but the Sharks supporters over on that far side already waving their flags in and amongst all of the colourful seats over on that far side of the field as well.
4: That'd be tough.
3: Last year, Canberra went out in straight sets.
5: Yeah.
3: I could see the Warriors going out in straight sets as well, but they've lost a bit of their mojo, I think, in the last month.
5: And players.
3: Yeah. That's why I thought that was one of their players.
5: Oh, okay. He left 2 years ago. Barry Mojo left.
1: The continuous call team. Thanks to McDonald's, Harvey Norman, Aria Homes, Tui's New, Brighton's Lawyers, Sonali, Arrow Transport, your local club, Castrol Edge, Power Bay, Gamble Aware, New South Wales, Milwaukee Tools, NRMA Insurance, Jack Daniels, BP, Ram Trucks, and Lowe's.
2: Just on the topic of your family, Cooper, you FaceTimed them during the last news break and Daryl said something along the lines of, you know, g'day Gaz, how you going? What was the response from Gaz?
6: Yeah, I put it on Daryl and Gaz goes, who's that old bloke?
2: Daryl.
3: Yeah, well, it's Gaz.
4: Mid-70s?
2: He only produced an immortal.
3: Well, he had nothing to do with it. His wife did it all. Dale.
2: Do I need to give you the birds and the bees talk, Daryl?
3: Please, where do you think she's thrown?
4: Dale, if he was a racehorse, he would have made millions.
3: I used to call myself the pride of the stud.
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0: season 2026, and the Roosters are the first team through to the NRL Grand Final. What a victory last night. What a performance, led around by Sam Walker, but Mark Nawanganiitawase, we say it feels like every week, he is going to be such a loss for rugby league because he is just a freak in every sense of the word. He scored two tries last night as the Roosters beat the Dolphins by 36 points to 20 in front of a great crowd of 52,000 at Suncorp Stadium. The Roosters, one win away from their first premiership since 2019. I reckon the Dolphins can hold their head high too. They've had a phenomenal year, and to get through to a prelim in just their fourth year in the competition is remarkable. Also some good news this morning through from the match review committee for Victor Radley. He'll pay a $3,000 fine for dangerous contact for that hip drop tackle on Herbie Farnworth, so he's free to play in the grand final. And I may as well off the top of the show give you an update on Connor Watson, who copped that head knock and failed his HIA. It was a category one last night. I was sitting at home and up popped James Tedesco having a chat to Michael Atkinson and the crew on the Today Show this morning, and he updated us on Connor Watson and how huge it would be for Daly Cherry Evans if he was to win the grand final next week in his last game before making the move to the English Super League.
1: Yeah, I've seen him this morning and he was a lot better. I think that's the main thing. I think last night he took it pretty hard and he was in a bit of pain, but this morning looked a lot better, remembered what happened, and we'll have to see what happens this week. I think there's obviously a bit of protocol to go through, but you know, hopefully last night wasn't his last game in the Roosters' colours, and hopefully he's ready to go for next Sunday.
2: Speaking of last games, we know that Daly Cherry Evans is heading over to the Super League after this season. He's been an absolute legend of the game. How good would it be to send him out on a high next Sunday?
1: Oh, we'd love to. It was funny speaking to him last night. His last grand finals, 2013. He obviously won his first year at Manly as well. And he's been so good for us this year. I think there was obviously a lot of expectation of him coming to the club and what he could bring to us. But he's been so valuable, just his leadership, his game knowledge, his experience. That's something you can't replace. So I've loved my time with Cherry this year. Would love to see him out on the high. And, mate, he's been playing some unbelievable footy for us. We're going to need him to ice some big moments next week.
0: Yeah, James Tedesco speaking on the Today Show this morning. So the Roosters have got a big week of sponsor commitments, fan commitments, gearing up for the grand final. And they'll take on the winner of tomorrow's match at Accor Stadium. That game between the Penrith Panthers and the Newcastle Knights. We'll preview that throughout the day with the boys. We'll also take you to Melbourne and dip in and out of the AFL Grand Final because we've got, a great clash in prospect, albeit on a wet old day in Melbourne town. It's been bucketing down all morning with the Brisbane Lions looking to make it a three-peat. The Fremantle Dockers chasing their first flag. Yes, their first flag down there at the MCG. So we'll get down to there when we can. And plenty of great racing, plenty of fun. And we've got some highlights from season 2026 to play as well. Without further ado, let me welcome the team. Josh Morris is here, Daryl Broman and Mark Geyer. Big D, the Roosters, they were good last night, and mate, as I say, good afternoon to you. They're into the grand final.
3: Yeah, well, you know what, the start of the year I thought they were the side to beat, but as the season went on, they were so inconsistent's probably not the right word, but they just lost games they shouldn't have lost, I thought. And I thought that it probably wouldn't be good enough for them, but gee, they played good last night. That's as well as they've played. I think they had everybody available to be chosen, so they're pretty healthy, and they're healthy at the right time. Sam Walker coming back was a massive plus for them. Him and DCE have now... I mean, I remember earlier in the year they were saying, they're not combining very well. Well, they seem to have worked it out pretty well, don't they? I thought they were really good last night. I've got to say, I thought the Dolphins were just a tad off. Now, whether that's because the Roosters were up and into them or not, I don't know. But just the brilliance of their back line last night just didn't seem to be there. But they've had a fantastic season. They'll be disappointed, the Dolphins, that they didn't get there. They were favourites last night. But the Roosters, if they can come out and they're allowed to play like they did last night, they're a definite chance next week, no matter who they play. Very good side. They're well coached, obviously. He's been with them for a long time now. And they're into another grand final, so congratulations to
0: them. Now, Daryl, I need your help today. We've got Please. No football to call, so why don't we just burst out into a searching kick inside the forward 50 at the MCG. Oh, he goes up and takes a beautiful mark.
3: Well, it hasn't started yet, Levy. It's hard to do that when it hasn't started.
0: Well, I'm warming up for it.
3: Come on, Levy. Who's that bloke?
0: I don't know. Might be a bit difficult to call that, eh?
3: Yeah.
0: Mark Guy was there last night with us in commentary at halftime, full-time and pre-game, and he was taking notes feverishly on the game.
3: Yeah, loves it.
0: Controversy with the bunker as well. MG, good afternoon to you.
4: Good afternoon, boys. Good afternoon to all our listeners on this beautiful day here.

0: here in Sydney, 35, 36 degrees today. Apparently it's going to drop to 19 tomorrow. What the hell? Last night's game, yeah, look, the Roosters were clinical, especially their defence. That first 70 minutes of their defence was just stoic. They didn't look like getting through the Dolphins. And the defensive efforts from Toya on Herbie was in particular a standout for mine. Look, I'm going to say it.
1: Don't say it.
0: Mark Nwanganuiwazi is the best winger I've ever seen.
2: Wow, that's a big statement.
3: I'm pretty biased. As a bloke that looked like me, that's pretty good as well.
1: I'm biased as well.
3: I think Brett's the best.
0: We've got Brett. We've got...
1: you didn't mention Brett before.
0: I was going to say that for on air. We've got Wendell. We've got Ken Irvine. We've got Terry Fay. We've got Eric Groth Sr. and Jr. We've got Brian Tottle. I don't think I've ever seen anyone as acrobatic as him. Just as just 340 metres last night. He's 105 kilos, J-Moz?
4: Yeah.
0: 6'3". He just pulls things out of his yin-yang that you go, what? Mm. What did he just do?
2: Mm.
0: And I don't think we'll realise how much we'll miss him until he's gone from our code. Everything he does is a highlight. And, yeah, we've had some amazing wingers over our period of our, 118 years of existence. But in the two short years that he's graced our presence, I don't think I've ever seen anyone as good as him.
3: So many highlight moments.
0: Crucial times.
2: You make big statements, MG, which is what I love about you. Can I make a big one as well?
0: Go.
2: And this is going to sound awful, but I hope it's true. That way we might get him back. I hope he gets homesick in France and wants to come home.
0: Is it France or Japan?
2: Is it Japan, is it?
3: I think he's doing both.
2: Is he both?
0: And then he's playing what, in the World Cup next year?
1: He's playing NFL the year after.
0: And then for Arsenal.
2: Josh Morris, you know what it's like to be a part of that Roosters club. And look, it pains me to say it because, you know, I grew up a South supporter and they still have a soft spot for me. But they've had a lot of success. They're a great club. They unearth great players. And they're into the grand final. It's a great result for them, mate. Good afternoon to you.
3: Afternoon, Leaves and the boys. I woke up this morning and I was proud of the Roosters boys, you know, because I finished my career there. I played my last 2 years there and, you know, we had a pretty star-studded side there as well, but we just had too many injuries throughout those 2 years that I played. And, you know, if we didn't, we could have probably challenged, but... Yeah, you know, I played with a lot of those boys. Sam Walker was only just debuting when I was finishing up. Nafahu White, I'm not even sure if he played while I was there. He was just coming through the ranks.
0: What was your last year?
3: 21.
0: Okay.
3: You know, Victor Radley, James Tedesco, Daniel Tupou was the man outside me, and I've never met a more humble human being than him. And I might be right in saying this. He next week will go to equal capped most Rooster ever and has a chance to win 4 premierships for the Roosters.
0: Wow.
3: I am definitely going for the Roosters. And the fact that they beat Penrith only a couple of weeks ago when they hadn't for a long, long time, if they play Penrith, I don't think that it holds any fears for them playing them coming up. And I spoke about last night about the finals experience of this Roosters side. You compared that to the Dolphins last night. Now, they lost their most experience in Kafusi. He had 15 finals matches. They took out Spencer Lenu, who had, I think it was 15 as well, but they still had 188 games experience to the Dolphins' 54.
0: That's
3: and
0: massive.
3: That told in the second half of that match.
0: That's massive.
3: They just got in front and then they just played their style of football and just let the clock run down and the scoreboard pressure get to the Dolphins players, and they just came up with errors after error trying to get some points on the board. Yes, they got a few points late, but I think the scoreboard really flattered them. I thought it was a dominant performance by the Roosters. Their goal line defence in that first half was a standout. I thought a bloke who was good without the ball, Selesi Fichetti. His defence last night was outstanding. He rattled a few cages.
0: He's improved, that kid.
3: Great to see Gussie Crichton come onto the field in the middle, and he kept his edge back rowers on there. They had a plan, and you know what was interesting was Spencer Lenu wasn't even used. He opted for Hugo Savala there. So there's a bit to play out in the next week with Connor Watson. But I'm glad that Victor Radley got off well. I thought he was one of their best, but how can you go past a bloke like Marky Mark? Like, as we spoke about, so many clutch moments in big moments of the game this year for the Roosters. He's got it all. Defensively, he comes up with some big plays. But, like, I don't know if he's got something with his hands that they're...
0: You're like baseball mitts.
3: But they the ball just seems to just stick to it. Like, there are a couple of passes that got thrown to him that looked horrendous out of the hand, and he just stuck his mid out, and it just stuck, and you're just like...
1: He's a hell of a player.
3: And,
1: I agree.
3: You know, he came up with that clutch moment. If he doesn't take the intercept, they score in the corner there, and you know, they're up, they've got the momentum. He took it right away from them, and it rattled them after that. They went on to score three tries and post 16-0 pretty quickly after that.
2: Well, we have to address the controversy off the top of the show and a couple of bunker decisions. Darryl, I was on air with the boys last night. We were stunned that the ball on the touching goal line was given a try. I was okay with the Nwanganituazi boot. I thought there was enough doubt to go with the referee. Decision. What did you think watching at home?
1: I was exactly the opposite to you. I thought the one where they awarded a try to the winger,
3: Sarko.
1: I could live with that. I don't know. I didn't. I only saw what I saw on television, and then the Wanganeetawasi one. I thought his foot did touch the line. And I thought he still had the ball in his hands. But you know what? I mean, you see things. Sometimes the way you want to see things. And I probably wanted the Dolphins to win last night. I would like to see the Queensland side in it. I think they've had a fantastic season. And I was just waiting for that brilliant back line to start, you know, functioning. But they were just smothered last night all over the field. The forwards were smothered. The backs were smothered. The defence of the Roosters was fantastic. I thought both decisions last night were certainly very close. But I actually thought the first one I thought was right. And I thought the second one was wrong. But, mate, put yourself in that position. It's bloody hard.
2: Yeah.
1: And it's a tough decision.
2: And look, at the end of the day, it was 36-20. The Roosters were the better team. So
1: I don't think it made any difference in the scoreline.
2: It is what it is. I want you to put them on the line to start the show.
1: I'll put them on there.
2: Because you're pretty good at doing that on this Saturday afternoon, you boys. Who do the Roosters play in the grand final? MG, I'll start with you.
0: Panthers.
2: Big man.
1: I think they win easily tomorrow.
2: Panthers easily.
3: Yeah, Panthers as well.
2: Panthers. All right. So a Roosters-Panthers grand final. Either way, this is the time. It's so exciting. And I said last night before the game, I don't think I've ever been as excited for preliminary finals, such as the matchups. And, you know, we were sitting here last night matching up players on players. And, you know, it was unbelievable. And the Roosters just showed their class. And to have Walker back in there is obviously huge for them. We'll get your thoughts on the AFL grand final as well. So, boys, the plan is we're with our listeners till 6 o'clock tonight.
1: Yes.
2: Then Spiro Christopoulos has got his own show on Saturday night.
1: What's his show called?
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1: Is that going to be on all summer?
3: The debut.
2: Well, he's going to have a go tonight and see how we go.
1: Debut. From 6 till what?
2: 6 till 10, I think.
1: Oh, beautiful.
2: Yeah, good luck to him. It's an opportunity to have a crack and do a show. So we'll get a preview of Spiro a little bit later on. We'll play some highlights. We'll dip in and out of the AFL Grand Final and have a lot of fun throughout the afternoon as well, J-Moz.
3: Well, if our executive producer wants to throw his hat in the ring too, they can have two Greek guys there.
0: Yeah, that's true.
3: Spiro and Andrew on Saturdays.
0: Yes.
1: Do you think Andrew sounds like a Greek name?
3: No.
2: Andrelopoulos. All right, well, if you want to have your say in the footy last night, I'm sure there's some Roosters supporters out there that would like to have their say. Admittedly, our 4BC listeners are off listening to our 3AW Grand Final coverage, but the lines are open. 131873, the number. 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And just a reminder, next Saturday... Excuse me, so this time next week we'll be broadcasting from Panthers. Panthers Penrith, thanks to Clubs New South Wales. We'll all be there, looking forward to having plenty of fun. We'll have some Jack Daniels bar fridges, grand final tickets to give away. So grand final eve, some tickets available. We'll be out there at Panthers Penrith from 1 till 6 for our grand final eve broadcast. Feel free, come along, have some fun, meet some league legends, have a couple of drinks and get into the spirit of grand final weekend. We'll take our first break and come back with plenty more.
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2: 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Easy for you to say. Let's have a listen.

0: kind of put it out there. I reckon singing and playing the drums at the same time will be difficult.
1: It's so cool, bud, isn't it?
0: It is.
1: It's
0: it is,
1: so cool.
2: That's great, Tom.
1: And now she goes straight from the drum to the guitar and the lead. G-flip is good.
0: And you know what her name is, MG?
2: G-pip.
0: G-pip. Here she is, G-flip.

0: That's G Flip performing ahead of the grand final at the MCG. She's got rock chick written all over her.
1: She's so cool. Yeah. I love that.
0: Courtesy of Channel 7, and we'll get down to our 3AW colleagues a little later for the start of the game. Let me bring in Chook. Now, let me introduce you to Chook, boys.
2: G'day, Chook.
0: Chook has been doing the footy tips for Michael McLaren on the 2GB afternoon program, and he's the reason why Michael ended up winning the tipping competition. Well, he's on the line and he's a Roosters supporter. Hello, Chook.
3: Well, good afternoon, Mr. Mark Levy, and to J-Moz and MG and Big Man. First time I get to speak to you, Big Man. I'm really excited. Oh, what a great game last night. Rooster, man. How good.
1: I
3: want to
1: be a Rooster, man.
3: Rooster, man.
0: Can you go all the way and win the comp, Chucky boy?
3: Yeah, look, I believe we can. What I was really, really excited about last night was their defence. We all know that their defence wins the big matches, in particular at this time of the year. Yes, your attack wins you, your spectators and your attitude, the trophy. And we all understand that. But just so many remnants of their defensive strategies last night and their patterns took me back to 2018, 2019 when we went back-to-back. If we continue to start games like that and now in the GF with that attitude and those defensive patterns, I will find it very, very hard for either Newcastle or Penrith to beat us if we can do that again and emulate it like we did last night. Wonderful, wonderful performance, and such a proud Rooster today I am.
0: So just before you go, Chook, are you prepared to put your hand up, just because I couldn't get it out of you on Michael's program, that you are solely responsible for him winning the tipping competition, and while he's walking around the corridors taking credit himself for winning the 2GB Presenter tipping competition, are you willing to put your hand up today and say, look, you're actually the man responsible and you should be the one that receives all the glory?
3: Well, it's interesting that you say that, Mark. I'm not one to accept full responsibility. I always say, and if it wasn't for Michael McLaren to give me the opportunity from the outset, I've always said from day one that it's a team effort. And I'm just grateful for the opportunity. And secondly, the fact that every time that I have tipped, when I've done well or I haven't done so well.
2: How long have you been doing this, Chook? Who else have you done tips for?
0: You don't need to suck up to him. You're not on his show. You're on our show now.
2: This is rubbish. I mean, Michael McLaren should hand back the trophy.
4: Well,
2: I mean, they're not his tips.
4: Well, the first two were Phil O'Neill, and he got his tips handed in as well. So third place was one iron.
0: I
4: was in fourth. I'm happy to take second.
0: I got legal letters from our dear late departed David Morrow when I accused him of cheating in the tipping competition.
2: He did cheat.
0: But Michael McLaren's a cheat. He's enlisted a lister to do his tips, and Michael McLaren is a full-blown cheat. There needs to be an investigation.
2: Well, he's taking credit for it and poking his chest out. I mean, that's rubbish, Michael. You're crap, mate.
0: hey, Chook, well done, mate. You've had a great year in the tipping stakes, and good luck to your Roosters next week, buddy.
3: Thank you very much, and thank you, gents. Have a wonderful afternoon, and go the Mighty Roosters.
0: Good on you, Chook. There he is, Chook. You hear him during the week on the afternoon program. Well, Sam Walker, he had a night out, didn't he? Here he was with JT last night on Channel 9.
5: Sammy Walker, the magician, comes back from a syndesmosis and playing in your first ever grand final. How are you feeling?
6: Yeah, I'm over the moon, mate. It's been a pretty hard month. I'm trying to work really hard and get him back and having to watch the best time of the year, the best footy of the year. And, I'm just stoked to be back out here. And, the opportunity to Suncorp is pretty special. And, my whole family and friends, everyone that are here to support me, it's unbelievable.
5: How many tickets did you have to get?
6: About 30 odd. There's a whole cast of them coming out, which is really special. I'm sure there'll be even more next week, so I can't wait.
5: Mate, your forward pack, they were enormous tonight, laying that foundation. You had to absorb a lot of pressure, and then they just ran on with it.
6: Yeah, for sure, mate. They laid a really good platform defensively. That's what we want from them, mate. We just want them to work as hard as they can defensively, and we'll repay them off the back of that. And I thought, Marky set the tone with his freaky intercept there, and really repaid them off the back of that. And then from there, we felt really comfortable. So, real credit to the middles.
5: What about Benjamin Button, your Haas partner? DCE just keeps getting better at age. How good has he been for your game?
6: Unbelievable. He's got a couple more years left in him, surely. Nah, he's been so good. Mate, obviously, I had a little bit of time with him before he came to the Chooks, and his leadership and the energy he brings to the club is so special, and I've learned so much of him this year, and we all really want to make him proud and send him out the right way.
5: Mate, a bit of ice on the back of the knee, the syndesmosis, everything. everything's pulled up fine?
6: Yeah, everything's feeling good, mate. It'll just more precautionary, make sure everything's right and be fit and firing to go next Sunday.
0: Yeah, Sam Walker having a chat to Jonathan Thurston at full time last night at Suncorp Stadium. Another important part of grand final day at the MCG is up there, Kazaley. Here's Mike Brady. When you line them up together, the 40 wins.

imagine you could fly. You either love or hate us, depends.

0: So good, Mike Brady with Up There Kazalia to packed MCG. We'll take a break. Kylie Minogue, not too far away.
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0: Well, welcome back to the continuous call team. Plenty of feedback. We'll get to that in just a second. Boys, I don't want to sort of rehash what's already been debated this week, but you know, I'm sitting here watching Mike Brady. I'm sitting here watching the MCG get set up for Kylie Minogue. And, you know, I'm thinking back to the debate this week about the fact that the NRL doesn't have grand final entertainment. Apparently Peter Volandis has a plan, which is what he told our colleague James Willis on the breakfast show on 2GB yesterday. I'm sitting here thinking to myself, anybody who says that we don't need grand final entertainment pre-game or halftime or whatever, I hope they're watching this afternoon. This is brilliant. Do you agree?
7: Levy, I've been watching this for however long I've been here. Like we see every either the Saturday before the Sunday grand final or the week before or whatever, their pre-game entertainment is way better than ours by so far and always has been. That bloke Mike Brady, that just gets them
8: goosebumps
7: all up and standing and singing, and it's brilliant. It is goosebump stuff. We don't do that.
8: No.
7: We don't do that, mate. And we never have. We never, and you know what, no matter how much they try or what they do, they'll never emulate that while ever he's around.
0: Well, I said this week, Darryl, it is embarrassing that rugby league doesn't have a pre-game performer.
9: Yep.
0: I mean, if whether it costs $1 million, whether it costs $25,000, it's a part of the experience. It's a part of the event. Of course we need a pre-game entertainment on grand final
7: and
0: day.
7: And you know what, Lev, but I think it's the whole package as well.
0: Yes, exactly.
7: I mean, we saw all the... Well, normally it's the retiring players go around in the cars there, but they weren't retiring players because Dacos was there, Kurnow was there, and there were others who aren't retiring.
8: I think it was the captains of each club.
7: Oh, I don't know what it was, but it was brilliant. And as soon as that finished, bang, they went straight to that Mike Brady who sang Up There Kazali. And that they all get up, they all sing it. It's just brilliant. And, you know, and I'm not here to rap the AFL in any way, shape or form, but I'm going to say it again. That is way better entertainment than what we've ever produced.
0: Yep,
7: ever.
0: I can't disagree. I think most people listening and watching would agree that it's sensational. And Kylie Minogue's about to come on.
8: Do you think it's the fact that their grand finals through the daytime?
0: Not at all.
8: Like at nighttime, it kind of loses a bit of a luster because most of our audience by 8 o'clock at night have had a skinful. These guys at 2 o'clock. What is it now? 20-2.
7: They still had time to have a skinful.
8: Yeah, I know, but it's not as much. Like, I mean, it's just, I don't know. I think the daytime grand final adds to the entertainment.
0: I think the conversation that's been had this week about the NRL and grand final entertainment raises a much broader debate about the game day experience. Yeah. And I'm not talking about major events. I'm talking about, you know, everyday NRL games. Well, we had a conversation last week about needing to draw people back to the actual games rather than watching it on football. Well, let's hope the NRL's listening in at headquarters, because guess who's about to come on?
8: Here she
0: is, Kylie Minogue.
8: Wow.

0: Hogue in the middle of the MCG performing. She's got some interestingly dressed dancers with her. I don't know how to explain them. They're dressed in fluoro blue, wearing motorbike helmets.
1: They look like Daft Punk.
2: They look like
1: DJs.
0: Who?
1: They wear the same.
2: Men or women? I've had a good look. Most of them are women, I reckon.
3: Isn't it? Is that Ben, the Eiffel, who's singing I'm Blue?

0: Kylie Minogue performing at the AFL Grand Final. We've got some big news breaking out of the Penrith Panthers. We'll share that with you right after this.
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0: On the way back to Kylie Minogue at the MCG, courtesy of Channel 7, Michael Carayannis and Brent Reid are reporting that Penrith has been given a huge boost on the eve of the preliminary final, with Isaiah Yoda set to ink a long-term extension, and growing confidence superstar halfback Nathan Cleary will follow suit. So Isaiah Yoda is set to ink a long-term extension with the Panthers, and it looks like Nathan Cleary will be staying at the foot of the mountains. More on that shortly.

0: of Kylie Minogue in just a moment, but let's get the boys' reaction to this big yarn breaking from Michael Carayannis and Brent Reed. Isaiah Yeo set to ink a long-term extension. It looks like Nathan Cleary's going to stay at the Panthers. Daryl, you're a former Panther. MG, you're a former Panther. Boys, this is huge for the Mountain Men.
1: It's massive for them. They're their two best players. I mean, they're not only influential on the field, they're very influential off the field. I mean, they love them. You know, the players love playing with them. The fans love them both. They've got no crap in them, either of them. And it's just a massive deal for them. On the field, they're outstanding. I mean, Isaiah Yeo has been there. He's been there for a fair while now. I'm not sure how old Yeo is. What would he be, 31?
2: Yeah.
1: He'd have to be something like that.
2: Yeah.
1: But mate, he's just a great leader for them. And Nathan Cleary's probably the best player in the game. It's big news for him.
0: Just quickly, MG.
2: Yeah, it's two unbelievable role models. Massive news ahead of tomorrow's prelim. If they stay and sign long-term deals, that means a few of the other players' futures might be up in the air.
0: Back to Kylie.

0: Flips out there with Kylie Minogue in the middle of the MCG. We'll take a break. Back with more right after this.
1: The fun and banter is back this weekend.
2: Who's after Herbie?
3: Roosters.
2: Roosters.
4: Yeah.
2: Okay.
4: Roosters are for everyone.
0: Exactly.
2: Mate, he's a superstar, Herbie.
1: With the best action in the NRL.
5: 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Collins is over! He opens the scoring for the Roosters! What a start for the Tricolours!
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0: Well, you'll never guess what Kylie's playing now. Have a listen.
11: Dance.

0: Well, Kylie Minogue's been hoisted above an inflatable football in the middle of the MCG and she's building out the locomotion. How good? I know Peter Volandis has said he's got a surprise in store and it'd want to be a good one. We'll take a break. The news at 2 o'clock, not too far away.
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0: Well, racers, boys, love the show. I'm 80. How good is Kylie? Sensational. Boys, I hope Albo's controlling himself with Kylie on the stage. Thank you, Paul. And we'll obviously bring you, we'll dip in and out of the coverage from our colleagues at 3AW, our sister station in Melbourne. We'll be able to take some of the live action. We won't take it in its entirety, but we'll certainly take the start and we'll take the end of it as well. All that and plenty more coming up right here on the continuous call team. But all in all, a wet old day in Melbourne town. Beautiful day in Sydney, and we're here to have some fun right the way through until 6 o'clock, and we'd love to hear from you. 131873, the number. You can email us at 2gb.com or click onto the feedback icon, and you can text us as well, 0460 873 873. We'll take a break for some news. We'll come back with plenty more, and a few people saying, Mark, do you think PVL will be watching this? I doubt it. News is next.
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10: Good afternoon, I'm Sarah Wiedersehen. Tens of thousands of Lions and Dockers fans have packed the MCG for this afternoon's AFL Grand Final, now less than half an hour away. Fremantle is chasing their first ever premiership, while a win for Brisbane would make it three in a row. Queen of Pop Kylie Minogue has been performing on centre stage as part of the pre-game entertainment, treating the crowd to a mash-up of her greatest hits, as heard here on Seven.
11: All right, Melbourne.
10: The first ball up is at 2:30 Australian Eastern Standard Time. Tech giant OpenAI has revealed a swarm of rogue autonomous agents have accessed a number of US government websites. The breaches occurred as part of a months-long incident during which tests conducted by the company went awry. It comes just 2 days after the Australian government revealed rogue OpenAI agents breached a Medicare database. The Prime Minister has touched down in Sydney after attending the UN General Assembly in New York. He's been asked about the latest AI security breach. Mr Albanese says it backs up the need for greater regulation of the technology.
11: There needs to be appropriate national response as well as an international response to make sure that humans stay in charge of this new and emerging technology.
10: The federal government has ruled out reintroducing a cut to the fuel excise despite rising fuel prices. Researchers warn diesel prices could reach $4 a litre, placing greater pressure on Australians already struggling to make ends meet. Australia currently has 42 days' worth of petrol in reserve, which is one more day than this time last week, 32 days' worth of diesel and 29 days of jet fuel. Support is growing for community pharmacists to play a larger role in treating everyday health conditions. Around 8 in 10 survey respondents say they'd support expanded prescribing powers for trained pharmacy staff. Also making news, two men are facing drug supply charges for flying a drone over a corrections centre in New South Wales. And rock band U2 has marked 50 years since its formation by returning to the Dublin School where it all began. The group played a show for students at Mount Temple Comprehensive and has announced its first album in 9 years. In finance, one Australian dollar is buying around 71.2 US cents.
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10: Back to our top story. Thousands have packed into the MCG to watch Brisbane and Fremantle do battle in the AFL Grand Final. Fremantle coach Justin Longmuir has confirmed there have been no late changes for the Dockers. Live sites have been set up across the country to watch what could be a slippery showdown after steady morning rain. Panthers coach Ivan Cleary says son and co-captain Nathan is a certain starter for tomorrow's NRL prelim final against the Knights. The champion halfback is recovering from a stress-related injury to his foot. His dad says Nate is ready to go.
12: He's obviously, yeah, carrying an injury, but there wouldn't be many players out there at the moment for any team that aren't, so it's just that time of year, but yeah, we're super confident that all our players are ready to play.
10: That's the latest news and sport.
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3: Partly cloudy with some showers for the rest of today, but tomorrow mostly sunny and 29 for Rocky, Yeppoon 24, Gladstone 26, Billawilla 31.
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1: Welcome back next hour of the Continuous Call Team as we do it from the Harvey Norman Interactive Studio, and good luck to all the teams involved in the New South Wales Rugby League Grand Final Day at Combank Stadium, including an old mate of mine, George Nadira, and the Newtown Jets are in the New South Wales Cup Grand Final, and in less than half an hour we'll take you to the MCG to our 3AW commentary team for the opening bounce of the AFL Grand Final between the Brisbane Lions and the Fremantle Dockers. As far as last night goes, and we'll bring you some highlights later this afternoon as well from the game last night. It was a victory in the end to the Roosters. They ended up winning it 36-20 over the Dolphins. So the Roosters go into the grand final and they'll play the winner of tomorrow's prelim between the Panthers and the Newcastle Knights. So we'll preview that a little bit later on, and we'll check in with Alana Ferguson on the NRLW action as well. And just recapping that news that was broken by Michael Carianis and Brent Reed, Penrith have been given a huge boost. Isaiah Yo set to ink a long-term extension with the club, and there is growing confidence that Nathan Cleary will follow suit. So that would be huge news for the Mountain Men. And speaking of Cleary, Adrian Prezenko is reporting that Ivan Cleary, his coach and father, has declared that Nathan is a certain starter for tomorrow's preliminary final against Newcastle. So it's a massive weekend, and there's a lot of feedback coming through off the back of Kylie's performance, some of which we brought to you live courtesy of Channel 7. Boys, how do you top that performance of Kylie? She just gave everything that was expected from Sharon. Boys, Peter Volandis needs to take note of the AFL final and the entertainment they have. This is seriously good. Artists in this country that we could use instead of having to rely on international acts. Alan says, Kylie killed it. Go, girl. Donna, wow, that was awesome. What a show. And Tommy says, looking at the Melbourne radar, they might be lucky for the grand final. Most of the rain looks slightly inland from Melbourne. Well, we'll get a check of the latest from our reporter and commentator from 3AW, Shane McGuinness, in just a moment. Just on Peter Volandi's comments, this is what he said yesterday to James Willis on the breakfast program, James filling in for Ben Fordham, about the fact that he might have a little surprise up his sleeve.
2: This has generated so much publicity. It's probably been the best publicity that we've ever received, to be quite frank with you. So now at 10 minutes before the game, I think we're going to peak our ratings because everybody's going to come on to see what are we going to do.
3: Okay, so there is a plan. There is some sort of plan.
2: There is a plan, and it'll shock a few. But we will, so just stay tuned, watch the game I think it's 11 minutes, and you will see what we're going to do.
1: All right, so Peter Volandis, he's got a plan. Let's get down to the MCG. Shane McGuinness is inside that cauldron, looking forward to watching this all unfold, the Brisbane Lions and Fremantle. We'll get a check of the weather. We'll get his thoughts on the game, and our 3AW colleagues on the line right now. Shane, good afternoon to you, mate.
4: Hey, Mark and team, good to be with you.
1: Mate, set the scene for us. You guys do it so well on Saturday, grand

0: final day. It starts in the morning. I've been watching it on the telly. You listen to it on the radio. And, well, the opening bounce, what, 20 minutes away. Firstly, the weather. How are things looking down there?
1: It did not stop raining from about 7 o'clock this morning, Levy. It's just been a light drizzle all morning. And as soon as Kylie took to the stage, the rain stopped. And it's holding off for the time being. It looks as though a lot of that rain's going to pass to the north of Melbourne. It's still going to be wet and slippery underfoot. That will lead to a wet Sharon. So a good day for the smaller players. But for the time being, I reckon we're in for a dry grand final. At least it doesn't look like there's any rain coming on the radar at the moment.
0: Are you a sneaky Kylie fan, Shane? Did you enjoy her performance?
1: Look, I just wanted to see the locomotion, Mark. I'll be honest. I wanted the locomotion. You know, that's our game, mate. However, that entire performance, I've seen plenty. I'm a big pre-match entertainment guy. It was outstanding, and they couldn't have nailed it anymore.
2: Mate, I think Mike Brady plays a massive role in it. The song just gets everyone up, everyone in the mood. I mean, that's something we don't have up here, and I think that's a distinct advantage you blokes have.
1: It's wonderful, Big Man, the fact that we have such a traditional footy song that has gone across generations, gone across the decades, and it continues to this day. Obviously, Mike Brady continues to only get older, but he continues to only get better as well. And I think at the start of the entertainment where you have the younger guys out there, not the Kylie's all that young anymore, but it really is the perfect start for Grand Final Day.
3: Yeah, do you give Fremantle a chance in this game today? Obviously, Brisbane powerhouse, they're looking to win their third successive premiership and they've been boosted by Lachie Neale. But do you give Fremantle a chance today?
1: You have to. Yeah, you have to give Fremantle a chance. They've been the best team all year. They have winners on every line, defence, midfield and forwards. The problem is they haven't been on this stage before. Fremantle last played a grand final in 2013. There are no members of that grand final team remaining in 2026. So you come to the MCG where you have 100,024 people in the stands. That is very different to 60,000 at Optus Stadium back in Perth. So this is new for the Fremantle Dockers. Whether they will be overawed by the occasion, that is the wait and see. One thing you know about this Brisbane team, they know what to expect.
0: Just stay there for me, Shane. Let's go to 3AW's commentary box. The Lions are about to come onto the G.
4: Field and Frio, can they just settle their nerves and rise to the occasion and not be overawed by what is going to be a momentous day of football for them?
5: And here comes the Brisbane Lions, so the first team to come out down their race, and didn't see any nervous faces, Jimmy, because they've been here and done it, many of them, for the fourth time in four seasons. So they have a real confidence. Is that Chris Fagans, who's also walking out behind them? Is it his last game as coach? What a person he's been for AFL football. But again, they are going to take some beating again this year because of the confidence they have, and they just keep coming after you.
6: Fourth grand final in a row for the Brisbane Lions, as they did from 01 to 04. They won the first three back then and then lost in 04, of course, to Port Adelaide. This time losing to Collingwood, winning the past two and trying to make it a three-peat today. The Lions first out. Umpires already out there on the umpires today. Nick Foote in his second grand final.
0: Brett Rose, the voice of Bruce Eva there in the 3AW commentary team. Before you go, Shane McGuinness, and get yourself prepared and your hot seat ready for the game this afternoon, give us your tip and who wins the player of the match at full time.
1: I just think the Brisbane Lions, they've got the experience, they know what this is all about, and to think that it's going to be a second three-peat this century for the Brisbane Lions. They are the greatest modern team of them all. Best player, Levy, Will Ashcroft. Remember a few years ago, Justin Martin won three Norm Smith medals with the Richmond Football Club. I think he does the same with the Brisbane Lions. Three consecutive years, three consecutive best-on-ground performances. Let's just hope it's a good game. It's been a one-sided affair the last few years.
0: You've had a big year in the commentary box too, Shane. Well done, mate, to you and the 3AW commentary team. Enjoy the grand final.
1: Good on you, Levy. Take care, guys.
0: Well done, mate. Shane McGuinness from 3AW. Eddie Maguire, he was on the Today Show this morning and he just touched on what we heard about history being on the line for the Brisbane Lions.
7: No, but not only that, but Will Ashcroft could win three Norm Smith medals in a row. So there's history in the making. And let's not forget, Collingwood's win in 2023 by less than a kick, basically, would mean that they're going for four in a row. Yeah. So let them win three in a row first, and then they're going to set their eyes on the longest winning streak in the history of VFL, AFL, which was Collingwood in 27, 28, 29, 30. Now, What's interesting there is that Chris Fagan, there has been some rumblings whether or not Chris goes on next year. Eventually, he does want to come back to Melbourne. His family now, his daughters and his grandkids are all here. But if you get three in a row, it's going to be hard for him to say, oh, yeah, I'll turn my back on history, something that's only happened once ever. So they're an amazing side. They've got great players everywhere. I mean, the more I look at the Brisbane Lions side, the more I think it's going to be very hard for Fremantle to win. As Cal just mentioned, they've had some ups and downs, the Fremantle Dockers. They played one good quarter against the Sydney Swans, good enough to win. But if you give the three-quarter head start to the Brisbane Lions, you'll be 15 goals down at three-quarter time. So they've got to be out of the blocks nice and early and into it. And we know that this Brisbane Lions side know exactly what they need to do. They've been here before. They've got confidence in their system. They're going to be very, very hard to beat.
0: Back to 3AW. Frio's about to come out.
6: Alex Pearce leads the Dockers out for just their second grand final in their 32nd year in the competition. And one of the most amazing stats, the minor premiers, they've won just three quarters in this final series. The last quarter in the qualifying final against the Hawks when it was all done and dusted. The first quarter in the semi-final and last week storming home against the Sydney Swans. A huge roar greets the minor premiers. They failed against Hawthorn 13 years ago when they were very inaccurate. Can they create history today?
5: Spot on, Beaver. It hasn't been a great final series, but they're here. And they have to start the game well because Brisbane get in front. They blow you away. They consistently do that despite they nearly blew it against Hawthorn in the prelim, but they're 18 from 18 when they've been in front at three-quarter time this year. And Fremantle have had many players who have been down in the final series. Tracy's taken one mark inside forward 50 for the whole final series.
0: We'll leave it there. The 3AW commentary team will get back there for the opening bounce and we'll get down there for the national anthem as well. We'll take a break. The continuous call team from the Harvey Norman Interactive Studio, AFL Grand Final Day, the prelims of the NRL, a break back with plenty more.
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0: 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Phil's listening. Afternoon, Levy, Big, J-Moz and MG. Wonderful to be with me here for today's gold. I've been watching AFL for most of my 46 years on Earth. Watching Mike Brady always creates the emotion of the day. It's a traditional AFL song up there, Kazalian, and has been for decades. What have the NRL got for Sunday night at the moment? Duck Egg. Been a great year, boys. Levy, you've done a stellar job heading up the gold for 26. Can't wait to see you all on Saturday at Panthers, where no doubt I'll be donning the red shorts. Well, Phil, for us, if you wear the red shorts, they're not going to let you in, mate.
16: No, they won't.
3: Well, is he not recognising?
16: I've already told security.
0: He can't wear the red shorts. Panthers, mate, it's a leagues club.
12: No red shorts allowed.
2: Why don't you just tell security full stop not to let him in? No matter what he does.
3: Have you seen this man?
12: That's a secret. Okay. Good work. It's happening.
0: 131873 is the number. Look, we've got this narc from South Brisbane. His name is Michael Rourke.
12: Hello,
2: no,
12: Michael.
2: Rourke.
0: Mate, he emails me most days and he's just filthy on the world, right? He's bagging Kylie Minogue. Bagging the AFL. Michael, go back to bed. Get up on the right side of the bed and stop being such a narc, mate. Like, come on.
16: Hey, Michael, you've got to show a little kindness.
2: Michael, get a life, you nigger.
16: Shine a light for everyone.
0: Mate, we're trying to be positive. You know, it's not NRL versus AFL.
2: Does this happen every week, every day? Mate,
0: every day, just relentless. Yeah. Anyway, I've got his IP address here, so we'll just block him and then we don't have to worry about it.
12: He's obviously, he needs a chat to someone.
0: He's just a miserable human living a miserable life.
2: Thanks for your call, you wanker.
0: Mark and boys, there's no centre bounce this year. It's been scrapped and it will start with a ball throw.
12: Yeah, up
0: from
12: the air.
0: Dawn. Thank
12: up
0: you, Dawn.
12: Delta okay. Dawn.
0: Shows how much AFL I've watched this year.
2: Yeah. Dawn's a regular.
12: Yeah, Delta Dawn.
2: That's not Delta Dawn.
16: Delta Dawn.
2: What's not her name, Delta
0: There are
2: Dawn.
0: A couple of people concerned that we might be not be doing your power rankings today.
2: Oh, no, we're doing them.
0: We're doing them.
12: Are we
0: right.
12: doing them?
3: Yeah.
2: Unless we forget.
0: What do you mean are we doing them? I've given you the two topics for the next 2 weeks.
12: You are good. today is an extraordinary topic, to be honest.
0: Yes,
2: can I bring something up to you?
0: Of course you can.
2: And it's quite remarkable. As I was driving in here today, I was listening to Lukey Grant, brilliant show, and he was talking about bogan moths.
12: Yes.
3: There's been a few around, hasn't there?
2: Man, I was coming home from Ulladulla last night.
0: Just stop for a second. Did you call them bogan moths?
12: Why bogans?
2: What are they called?
0: They're bogong moths.
12: Bogong, not bogan.
3: Oh, sorry. That's, no, we're bogans. Aussie. So we're
12: you,
3: Aussie.
12: Now
3: bogan
12: now
3: moths.
12: Say they come
2: sorry,
12: from the west.
2: Sorry, G-Flip.
12: G-Flip.
2: Anyway.
0: I'm just trying to help you.
2: Sorry, I was driving home and I saw bogong moths as I was driving between Nowra. What is it called?
0: Bogong moths.
2: That's what I just
3: like
2: said.
3: Bogong
2: moths.
16: Bogong.
2: Well, I was driving nearly at Wollongong and just past Kiama, and it was just getting dark. It was about 6:30. Yep. Just starting to get, it was dusk. It was darkish. And out of the blue, there are about a million of these bogong moths who hit my vehicle. Unfortunately, I made a killing on a few of them, which I didn't mean to do, but when you're travelling at 100 k's and an hour. That's what happens.
0: Did they leave some remnants on
2: mate,
0: the windshield?
2: They left a lot of stuff, and I had to go and get my car washed.
12: What you failed to say was it's an 80k zone.
2: No, it was a 100 zone.
3: Well,
2: no,
3: yeah,
2: I do.
3: There has been a few down there because I spoke to Slippery on the way in, and he said, "Have you got any moths up your way?"
12: Mate, I got them this morning.
3: Yeah, this morning. In Penrith. Get a couple
12: in Penrith.
2: Yeah. Why did you open your wallet?
0: What causes the abundance?
2: Well,
0: of moths?
2: I don't know, but it was only when I got
3: light.
2: To Kiama, that was where they all happened.
12: I'm going to say it's burning off.
2: Burning off what?
3: Smoke.
12: The smoke. But I reckon in the mountains there's been a lot of burning off of late. I reckon the bogong moths are hibernating east.
2: Well, I actually heard on Luke's show, which I found quite interesting, they believe this or not, he said they tagged 14,000 of them and let them out and haven't found them yet.
0: Boring.
2: How do you tag a moth? Why do you want to tag a moth?
12: And why
3: Tip,
12: do you want to tag?
3: You're it.
12: Yeah.
2: It's just ridiculous. I reckon there was a couple of tagged ones on my windscreen when I got home.
3: Yeah, well, they won't find them, will they?
0: Imagine going down the pub on a Friday night, you order a schooner, and you stand there, geez, I've had a big week. What do you do with yourself? I tag moths.
12: Yeah.
0: Boring.
2: Bogon moths.
0: Bogong.
12: Bogong.
2: Bogong.
0: Bogong.
2: Bogong. Gong, as in Wollongong. As
3: yes.
2: In,
12: yeah.
0: Have you ever noticed?
2: How do you spell it?
3: B-O-G-O-N-G.
0: Correct.
2: Is that correct?
0: That's right.
2: Bogong moths.
0: Yes. But have you ever noticed you drive over the Harbour Bridge at night, you look up, mate, there's about a million of them.
12: So can we ask
0: around the lights.
12: Can we ask one of our listeners where they're from?
2: They're from Bogong.
12: They know. And why now?
0: 131873, the number. Do you have a bogong moth problem at your place?
2: This is when moths, and I'd have to say humans, been a bit frisky.
3: Spring.
2: I think spring is when we sprung.
12: When was the last time? When was the last time? See that hip thrust?
3: That's when there's a lot of offspring.
12: When was the last time you got frisky?
3: Oh.
2: What do you mean in months or years? I'd say 2009.
0: How old's Ruby?
2: 2009, I reckon.
12: Look at him with his gangster hat back the other way. He looks
0: You've got your McHappy Day.
2: Mate, I love McHappy Day. It's on the 14th of November this year, so let's give it a wrap.
0: By the way, can I take issue with Josh? So we've had to record a video, right, to talk up McDonald's, one of our great sponsors.
2: Yeah.
0: And you know what Josh's input is?
12: Yep.
0: I don't eat Macca's because I'm at a health issue.
3: I said I haven't eaten it lately, but I will be stopping at the Golden Arches on that day in particular.
12: Well, you know what? No gold card for you.
0: All I'm going to say to you is, Josh Morris, even if you are on a health kick, you can still have a sneaky cheeseburger.
3: Well, I think you saw that today. I knew I was coming in, so I set up the boys with a smorgasbord of lollies.
2: Yes, you did chocolate.
3: We're only an hour and a half in, and those said lollies are nearly gone.
0: What are those little gummy clusters?
3: Ooh, they're nice. Yeah, they're not
2: gummy
3: bad.
2: Clusters. Are they things you'd have to sort of keep your libido up?
3: No.
12: They're
3: different types of gummies.
0: All right. Well, let's put it out to the listeners. 131873, do you have a bogong moth problem at your place? Where are they coming from and what causes them to get a little bit frisky at this time of the year? 131873, the number. We'll get to your local club open line. We've also got the $100 Harvey Norman voucher to be won, so we'll do all of that for you very, very shortly. We'll go down to the MCG for the national anthem in just a moment because the players are ready. All is in readiness, so let's take you down there right now.
17: To protect the land as they did long before. Wurundjeri country extends from the inner city of Melbourne. It goes across the mountain to the Great Dividing Range, west to the Werribee River, south to the Mordialloc Creek and east to Mount Baw-Baw. And the Wurundjeri people are part of the Kulin Nation and of the Wawal language group. And while on Wurundjeri country, you're welcome to the traditional lands and the waterways of the Wurundjeri people. So, Wurundjeri, welcome. Enjoy the game. Thank you.
18: Thank you, Uncle Colin. If you're able, would you now please rise, remove your hats and join with the players, coaches and umpires for the Australian National Anthem to be performed by an artist who has had over 1 billion streams globally and sold out tours around the world, Michael Painter.
19: Australians all

0: That's one of the best I've heard. Michael Painter with the national anthem, Advance Australia Fair at the MCG. So the opening exchange is not too far away. And, boys, I've been pushing for that bloke to be part of the pre-game entertainment. We've got John Farnham's health deteriorating. He's a part of a Whispering Jack tour. Imagine him spelling out John Farnham songs at Accor Stadium next Sunday.
1: I've got to say, that's the first time I've ever heard that bloke. And he made that almost like an American national anthem, like, you know, how they slow it down and make it sound a bit different. But
0: well, there was no music.
1: Sounds amazing.
0: Yeah, no music accompanying him. It was just all him singing the song. Yeah. Outstanding. Well done, Michael. Brilliant job. Let's take in the opening exchanges. We're about 60 seconds away from the AFL Grand Final getting underway. Let's take it down to the MCG and the 3AW commentary team.
2: Wade Fremantle locked that ball in their forward 50 last week against Sydney in the last quarter. It was 25 entries to four. That's finals footy for you, and that's what Brisbane have done better than anyone the last couple of years. Harris Andrews got a bit of a fist pump. He must have won the toss, did he?
3: Lions to the city end. Dockers to the punt road, and we haven't had a wet grand final for 17 years. You played in the last one, Jimmy, 2009. The Cats and the Saints were blessed for the last decade and a half with brilliant weather. It is. We'll get back down to you quickly again, Jack. Rain just starting to fall again slightly.
4: Yeah, it certainly is. The radar isn't really helping us out. It looked like it was going to be just north of the city, but now it looks like we're getting the back end of that at the moment. So it will be soggy underfoot. As I mentioned, it's been raining most of the morning. We only had that little gap for the Kylie Minogue concert. So as you guys just said, it will be slippery underfoot.
3: First quarter coming up for BP. Great coffee and yummy snacks. Tick off your to-do list at BP. So final word, a tip, Lloydie and Jimmy, and the margin.
5: Well, I'm going to go the Brisbane Lions. I think a lot of people would love to see Freo get their first premiership, but I'm just concerned about the firepower on the Lions forward line.
2: Yeah, Brisbane by 30 points. I think they'll be too good.
3: So we're all ready to go. Umpire Hayden Meyer is going to ball it up first. The red shirt is held off. To take up the call on 3AW Grand Final footy, all thanks to Maccas.
6: A spine-tingling atmosphere, a mighty roar, and the 2026 AFL Grand Final is go. Taken by Bolton, who's tackled straight away. Handball comes to Ashcroft, to Lohman. He got the handball back to Ashcroft. It's at half forward. Sarong arrives and takes it. Gets it onto the boot and kicks it out to the member's side. It's a bouncing footy. Very able to scoop it up. He thought about the handball and he kicked it inside the 50. Almost McKenna, and it's off hands and over the boundary line for a throw-in inside the 50 for Brisbane, 45 around from their goal.
2: And Josh Dunkley is going to Shea Bolton as his tagging matchup today.
6: Frantic start, which we're so used to in an AFL Grand Final. Ball thrown in, swiped down by Draper. Loose footy. Brayshaw bangs it onto the boot, clears defensive 50. Up to meet it, Amos trying to barge his way through, then he was caught. Want to get high contact, nothing doing. And then Erasmus is tied up in the tackle. Umpire will come in and ball it up between wing and half forward for Brisbane.
0: All right, we'll leave it there. So we'll keep an eye on the AFL Grand Final. Early exchanges, nil all between Fremantle and the Brisbane Lions. What we'll do is take a break. We'll come back. We're talking Bogong Moths. The voices you heard there, Matt Granlin, the lead commentator, alongside Bruce Eva. His expert commentators today, Matt Lloyd and Jimmy Bartell, and down on the boundary is Jackie Reed. So we'll dip in and out of their coverage at the MCG. Nil all the score. Back to the G right now.
3: Being out, Will. Got a handball inboard. Cameron receives it from Bailey. Kick across the goal. And it's helped through for a rush behind.
5: Free kick, Beaver. Free kick. Push in the back.
3: So no score. Fremantle free kick in the last line. Lions heading.
0: Well, they're on the attack there. I thought we might have a chance for a goal. So no change to that score. We'll take a break. Back with your calls right after this.
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14: 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Thanks to Coco Brew. It's for me. 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It's Coco Brew. 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
0: Charlie Cameron kicks the first goal for Brisbane. They lead 6-1 over Fremantle in the AFL Grand Final. You got very excited there, Darryl, about Charlie Cameron. Have you got a little investment on him today?
15: Oh, you know, I just don't mind an investment here and there. But yes, I was on him to kick a goal.
0: Yes. 131873. Right, back to Bogong Moths, gentlemen. We floated that a little earlier because, Darryl, you had some issues with the Bogong Moths.
15: Yeah, I did around Kiama last night. Yep.
0: Let me bring in Marcus at Chipping Norton. Marcus, good afternoon to you, sir.
16: Hello, Mark. We've got a factory out here, a textile factory. We've got a big problem with those moths with the lights. It's really bad, like Golden Point not paying out on Pick the Score. It's like crazy. And we just can't deal with it. And we've had to give up.
15: Is this the bloke you normally cut off, Levy?
0: Yeah, I'm just wondering why. Can you explain to him? Marcus, just explain to me, mate. But just explain. Why do you keep ringing up?
16: Because, Mark, you say that you're the guy that fixes all the problems, and which you do, and I'm wondering, do you think it's fair at the end of the day when you look in the paper the next day that the score says a certain score, but the tab doesn't pay that score?
0: But Marcus, how do you want me to fix that, mate? I don't run the tab.
16: I just thought you'd like to have a little opinion on that. What's your opinion?
0: No, Marcus, I don't have an opinion on it, mate, because I don't care. You're wasting your time ringing me and annoying me.
16: But if you had a bet on and you lost, wouldn't you be upset?
0: But I don't talk through my hip pocket, mate. I sit here and fight for the people that matter, like veterans. I'm not going to fight for somebody who's lost a bet on a game of football. I don't care.
16: I think you're avoiding it, Mark.
0: I'm not avoiding anything, mate. You're just wasting your time ringing me.
16: Don't get heated, my friend.
1: Okay.
0: Are you going to... Anyway, he's hung up. So he's at his say, but he rings up all the time. I don't know why we keep letting him through, but it just stop wasting our time.
1: Yes.
0: Anyway, 131873, the number, 2gb.com. Click onto the feedback icon. If it was points bet, we might be able to help him. Mm-hmm. Maybe that's the problem. Maybe you should start betting with a betting mob like points bet to advertise on this program.
1: He shouldn't bet because it sounds like he's horrible.
15: He should gamble responsibly. That's irresponsible gambling, backing winners.
0: Usually I cut him off, but I just thought, you know what, now's probably a good opportunity to ask why he continues to waste my time and his own time ringing the radio station.
17: 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What happened with him?
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0: Fremantle in front, 7-6 over the Brisbane Lions. Hopefully, old mate hasn't got to pick the score on this. 7-6, Fremantle leading the Brisbane Lions. Mark Levy, Josh Morris, Darryl Broman and Mark Geyer. The text messages are coming through as well saying, second, why does he waste fast his time? But anyway, whatever. Bogong Moths, here's some information for you boys. Fly annually in spring from the warm inland plains of eastern Australia to... it's a form of dormancy during warmer periods in the cooler alpine areas along the Great Dividing Range. Right. The moths then return to these inland areas in autumn to breed when food resources are suitable for their larvae. Mass migrations usually occur at night. Moths use the Earth's magnetic fields and light from the night sky to orient towards alpine areas of the ACT, the Victorian Alps and the Snowy Mountains in New South Wales. Does that help you or not really?
1: Well, they're lost. If they're in Kiama, they're lost.
15: Well, lost? They tried to, what did you say there?
1: He said the alpine snowy regions.
15: They tried to flagrant their way down here.
1: They just followed the light. Light of a truck and it went to Kiama.
17: Can I take your Bogong moths raise your bats? Where do the bats go in winter?
15: Look, I haven't raised my bat for quite a while.
17: All of a sudden at night, nighttime.
1: I'll tell you where there are a lot.
17: Fruit bats.
1: The Camellia Gardens in Sutherland. They are everywhere.
17: Do they hibernate in winter? What do they do?
15: They hang upside down, a lot of them.
17: That's a Dracula movie.
1: There are hundreds at Camellia Gardens.
0: You know how I describe a bat? It would have to be the ugliest animal on planet Earth.
1: And they ruin your car paint too if they do two on it.
17: Yeah, there you go.
15: Do they really?
1: Yeah.
0: There's a bad. There's a colony of them in the
15: protected
0: near the football stadium, the Centennial Park. Yeah. There's a colony in there. There's thousands of them.
1: Oh, there's heaps.
17: You see them migrating over night. Migrating, coming out of the mountains on dusk.
0: Do you?
17: Yeah.
15: Where are they migrating?
1: They fly over my house too around sunset as well, but they're heading towards the beach. So I don't know.
0: Beach?
15: Can you eat them?
1: They go towards the beach.
0: What are they going for?
1: Going for a surf.
15: Can you eat bats?
17: You can eat them. Only if you're Ozzy Osbourne.
1: I wouldn't recommend it.
15: No, I'm not going to, but I reckon their wings would be all right.
17: Oh, what, bat wings?
0: Bat wings?
1: Aren't they all thin and skinny?
0: Bat wings?
15: Try frying them yourself. They'd be all right. They'd be crispy.
0: There's no meat on them.
17: They're poisonous, mate.
15: Bats are poisonous.
17: Yeah, very much so.
15: Are you sure? You're just tossing that up.
17: Okay. 131873. Someone out there will know.
15: Let's Google it.
0: But hang on, Darryl, you've just made the big statement that you'd like to eat bat wings. There's no meat on them, mate.
15: How much meat is there on little chickens? What are those little chickens?
0: Well, let me put this to you. Would you prefer a buffalo wing or a bat wing?
15: Oh, of course a buffalo wing, but because I've never tasted a bat wing.
0: That's because there's nothing on them.
15: But I think there is.
1: No, when they stretch out,
15: you know what you could
1: just
15: do?
1: Just like skin.
15: You know when they're hot like buffalo wings, you could use it to fan yourself. Just to cool yourself down a little bit. Are you absolutely certain they're poisonous?
0: Yes.
17: I think so.
15: Are you absolutely certain they're poisonous? I think so. That's not certainty.
17: I'm
15: Look it up, Google.
17: I'm 90% sure they are.
15: Okay. Well, our listeners are often our best researchers. Is there any people out there in my name of Batman, give us a ring and let us know.
1: Bruce.
17: And karate.
0: Well, you know, I've looked it up.
15: What?
0: Bats are not poisonous.
15: Well, I didn't think so.
0: But they can carry dangerous germs
17: that's
0: and viruses.
17: Right. Yeah, that's
1: which,
17: right.
1: Yes.
0: So you've
1: that's
0: got him
15: you
0: on a tick. You've got him on a tick.
15: Yeah, that's why you cook them first.
0: That's a Dracula movie. Bats do hang upside down, especially the smaller bats. So I don't know about fruit bats, but normally bats hang upside down. But anyway, not everybody can be Batman.
15: You know, Levy,
0: Tony.
15: Can I ask you a question?
0: Mm-hmm.
15: Why do you think bats hang upside down? What's the reasoning?
17: It's just so that the egg, so they get blood in their head.
15: Well, why? Hey. Well, let me put this to you, MG, Mr. Knowledgeable about animals.
17: Yeah, go.
15: Why do birds not hang upside down?
17: Because their heads aren't as heavy as bats.
1: Dragon bats sometimes just fall asleep and let go of the branch and just fall straight on their head. Jeez, that was a rough landing.
15: Well, I don't know. I would say no. That would be a clumsy bat.
17: I think nocturnal birds and bats sleep upside down.
1: I've never
15: seen a bird sleep upside down. I'm wondering why they don't.
0: Well, look, I can answer the question.
15: Why can you?
0: Bats are lazy. Yeah. They're lazy.
17: Yeah.
0: They don't want to sleep sitting up, so they sleep lying down.
17: They must have strong claws.
1: And then...
0: it'd be to do with the claws.
17: Yeah.
0: The claws would be able to grip onto the branch better than a bird, wouldn't they?
17: It'd be vice-like.
15: Well,
0: they'd be more conducive to hanging upside down.
15: That up. I don't think...
0: You've got no proof...
15: Listen, you've got no proof that their claws are not as strong as
0: you've been tossing it up for 40 years.
15: Yeah, and look where I am now.
0: Exactly.
15: About to get the... something else. Anyway.
0: All right, 131873. Look, if we got any bat experts and people that know a bit about them, can you give me a ring?
15: The Batman!
0: We'll take a break. Back with more.
4: 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And no one knows that better than Central Queensland's favourite weatherman, Mike Griffin. 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
0: 7-3 the number. There's a very simple answer from Graham in respect of why bats hang upside down.
15: Yeah.
0: Bats can't walk. If they're able to walk, they'd like birds, they'd be able to stand on the top.
1: Can't they?
17: Some birds can't walk.
0: When was the last time you saw a bat walking along a park?
1: Never. But if it fell on the ground, I'm sure it could.
15: Yeah, I don't know if that's a good
1: hobble.
0: I don't think they can, Josh. That's why they've got wings.
1: They've got feet.
15: Some birds.
1: If you've got feet, you can walk.
0: They don't have flat feet, you goose.
17: What have they got?
0: They've got claws that hang on to branches.
1: Yeah, but that's just have like walking with footy studs on concrete.
15: Oh, hello, Jabba George. Have you eaten a chicken's foot lately?
0: What's it like? Terrible.
15: I know it's not good to eat with, but it's not good to walk on either. Chickens can walk.
0: What about they've got those little nails hanging out of them? Oh, disgusting.
15: Ingrained toenails.
0: Oh, disgusting. Chad's at Thornton. Hello, Chad.
2: Hey, guys, how are you going?
17: Chadley.
0: Hey, Chad, just before you start, you haven't had a pick the score and you're dirty on the tab, have you?
2: I had a pick the score, but I'm not dirty on the tab. No, it's just rubbish.
0: Thank you, Chad. What do you got for us, legend?
2: Guys, I was in Vanuatu about 15 years ago and had a fruit bat.
1: Ooh.
2: At a restaurant.
15: To eat. Mm. Was that for dessert?
2: To eat. No, it was the main meal. Oh, it was
15: a little fruit bat.
2: It was on there. I was there with the family, and yeah, it was on. I thought, I've got to give this a go.
1: Was it? So it was one of the specials.
15: What was it like?
2: It was very gamey, a million bones, and you've got to have a go at it, but I won't do it again.
1: Nah. What'd you have it with? What kind of condiment did you have it with? bit of sauce?
15: had it with ice cream.
0: Had it with a Greek salad. What do you reckon?
2: Was at a French restaurant in Vanuatu.
0: Oh, yeah. Yuck. Started off with a snarls and then got the bat. Ugh. Chad, thanks for calling through, mate. You're a chance of winning the $100 Harvey Norman voucher.
15: I don't eat the snarls. My missus loves them.
0: Nah. Escargot?
1: No. Nah.
15: Do you like them?
1: No. Nah.
17: I've never tried them.
1: No. Nah.
15: Never tried?
17: Not the French ones, though. I've tried other stuff.
1: I paid my test debut in France, so, yeah, tried them over there.
17: So did I.
1: Never again.
0: No.
17: Nah. Well, nah. Avignon.
15: But they're heavily...
1: Went in France...
15: Like
1: have a dabble.
15: Aren't they, what's garlic? Aren't they full of garlic?
1: Yeah, well, they try and smother them in garlic to make them taste nicer, but the texture.
0: Texture. Right, a Gordon Ramsay. Phil's at Winston Hills. Hello, Phil.
3: G'day, guys. I'd just like to say thank you for this year because it's been absolutely fabulous. And I think the humour you've got is absolutely, you know, top five star.
0: Thank you, Phil.
15: But, I'd agree with that.
3: But
15: what do you mean, but?
3: The bats migrate from Wollongong, the Shire, and Penrith, and there's a lot of fruit bats in your bloody in your studio at the moment. So what's going on, fellas?
15: Well, there's a lot of dingbats out there too.
0: Phil, thanks for calling through, mate. 131873, the number. Around the grounds, AFL Grand Final, Fremantle 15, Brisbane Lions 9 in the first quarter. 15-9, Fremantle leading Brisbane in the AFL Grand Final. 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
3: 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It's for me. It's for you. It's Cocoa Brew. ARB 4x4 Accessories Rockhampton. 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
4: 15-9, Fremantle leading Brisbane. 15-9, Frio over Brisbane. 5 minutes left in the first quarter of the AFL Grand Final. Back to more of your feedback on Bogong Moths. Levy and Chaps, I'm in the car park at the Shoalhaven Head Surf Club at 7 Mile Beach. There are hundreds of moths here surfside. From John at the Hedge. Thank you, John. Beautiful surf club there too, and lovely spot. Thank you, mate. What else have we got here? Hey boys, MG just said birds can't walk. Some birds can't walk. Can you ask him which one?
5: Greg Bird.
6: After 1,000 schooners, yeah, I've seen that before.
4: I've got one for you. Penguins. They don't walk. They waddle.
7: Yeah. I wasn't thinking about actually birds. I was thinking about.
5: Sometimes he's not thinking at the moment. He's in racing mode at the moment.
7: No, I'm not in racing mode. I'm just off with the pixies.
4: It's been a long year. Yeah. Afternoon, lads. I've got to let you know, bats sleep upside down because of the way they poop. Let's just tidy that one up.
7: Oh, really?
4: Apparently.
7: What, so they poop on themselves?
4: Boys, great show as always. Bats hang upside down, then they wee on themselves to wash.
7: Oh, what a disgusting person.
5: Well, that's animals are different, you know.
7: Yeah, aren't they?
5: Well, they are, different mate, breed. Because they don't bathe very often, do they?
7: Well, dogs always, you know.
5: Well, when does a dog bathe without the help of a human?
7: No, it doesn't.
6: Jumps, they go to the beach.
7: Jumps in a...
5: Not if they don't live in middle of Australia.
6: Yeah, the lake.
4: Cats bathe themselves.
7: Yeah, they have a lick.
5: They lick themselves.
4: They just lick themselves.
5: You know, my little buddy Gazza at home, I had to take him and get all these little growths cut off.
7: That was cheap, was it?
5: No, it wasn't that cheap. But he did a good job, this vet. I went to the new one. And, mate, he's got, like, little scars all over him with stitches and everything. I've got to take him back the day before the grand final.
6: Does he have to wear the cone?
5: No, I thought he might have to, but he's not licking them.
7: Tell me whether it was under or over $500?
4: 500?
5: 500.
4: Over, definitely.
5: Mate, please.
7: What, for a vet?
5: It was over 2,000.
6: Wow.
5: I've got pet insurance, though. I got 1,600 back first time I got a result.
6: Joyce.
5: So it was pretty good.
4: Yeah. So with these growths, were they cancerous growths?
6: They can be.
5: No, they weren't when he got them, but they could turn that way.
4: Right,
5: so I had to get him out. And he's poor little buddy. Like, I go to pat him, and all I can feel is his stitches. And
4: That's a cat.
7: That's a cat, isn't it?
5: That's a dog.
7: Oh, it's a dog.
4: You are off with the pixies today.
5: Gazza the dog.
4: What's thrown you? Are you having a bad day in the punt?
7: No, I'm not punting, actually. I'm just...
4: Oh, not punting.
5: No, what do you mean that while we're on air? Or do you mean you're not punting full stop?
7: I had a bit
5: listening?
7: I had a bit in the AFL.
4: is your darling listening?
7: She always listens. She always does.
5: Megs, I can tell you, he's not punting.
4: Excellent. Jeez, MG, show us how much is in that account over there. Whoa, you're going out for dinner.
6: A couple of zeros, eh?
4: 131873, the number. Cockatoos only pick their food up with their left foot, from Mike.
7: Left-handed, left-handed.
6: That's like polar bears.
4: Yeah, yep. We had a rainbow lorikeet growing up. It picked up its food with its claw and ate it out of its claw.
7: Very clever bird.
4: Very clever.
5: Left foot,
4: yeah.
5: Is that...
7: Ambidextrous.
4: It's like a human. You're left-handed.
5: Yeah, but some people are right-handed. Maybe some cockatoos are right-footed.
4: Maybe.
5: You know, I don't think that's a given that they all use their left foot to eat. Do you think
7: we're going down a rabbit warren here.
5: What basis?
7: I just saw these animal questions. I'm not.
5: But we love it.
7: I'm not Chris Brown.
6: Rabbit warren.
5: But no, you're not Chris.
8: I had a drama with Dr. Chris Brown.
7: Here we go.
8: Well, I went on to the Bondi lifeguards were doing a podcast, and they asked if I'd go on it with, and Dr. Chris Brown was the other guest. Hmm. Anyway, so I just tossed it up. I said, you know, like they wanted me to create some controversy, so they clued me up. They said ask him whether or not he's a doctor. You know how vets are doctors? So I just started giving it to him.
5: I call them doctors.
8: He didn't take criticism very well because I'm sitting there, I'm going, so you're a vet. Yeah. So if on a plane when they come over the PA and they say, if there's a doctor on board, do you put your hand up? He said, yes, I do. I said, so what are you going to do in a medical emergency for a human? Pull out your stethoscope and find the heart as if it's a dog? Anyway, he cut up rough.
7: Really?
8: He was filthy.
5: You sound like the G flip of broadcasters. You're very aggressive.
8: No, but it was all a G up. And then when he found out, he thought it was hilarious. But
7: you should ask him for a script.
5: Let's get him on. 131073.
7: Give me a script for me pain.
8: I just need some morphine, Doc.
6: It's a pretty strong horse tranquilizer.
8: 131873 is the number, 2GB.com. Click onto the feedback icon. Just heading down to the gong, culling a few bogong moths for you, Daryl, from Charles.
5: Well, they mightn't be out at this time of day. It's only night.
6: They might play havoc around the Group 7 grand finals today.
7: When's that start?
6: I've instructed my older brother to give me running around the grounds for the first grade match and also his beer tally.
7: Okay. And what time does the game start?
6: Well, I think he's getting there around. He'd be there. I reckon the game's going to start pretty soon. It's normally around 3 o'clock. I just realised what the time was, and it's going to start soon, if it hasn't already.
8: And we should also mention, I mentioned it last night, but I'll mention it again because we might have a few of the locals listening. The Gundagai Tigers went back-to-back, Daryl. Davey loved the Gundagai Tigers. Towdy and Marty Hay, they're the coaches, and they've had a great result last Sunday. I think they beat Tamora, if memory serves me correct. But he's very laconic and very, sort of...
5: Towdy?
8: Very cool, calm and collected, Towdy. Yeah. He rang me, goes, how you going? I said, yeah, good, mate. He goes, we got another one. I said, another what? Premiership. emotion.
5: That's what country blokes talk about, Lever. They're different.
8: Yeah.
5: They're a different breed, country
7: Big
5: blokes.
7: Big fireworks as they come back to the
5: main
7: street.
5: That's why I think every time Americans come over here from the... Big Apple or something, they should go and spend some time out at Gundagai or around there just to see what real Aussies are like.
8: Go and get some fair dinkum Aussies in here.
5: Yeah, get in here.
8: Experience it.
5: Get them to, take some stuff off the balls.
7: I'm going to Leighton soon in a few weeks for a few days.
5: For a gig?
7: No, we go and play lawn bowls down there and we have a bit of a tribute to my... mate that passed away.
8: Oh, beautiful.
7: And he was Frankie down there at Lily Pilly Wines.
8: And can you bring back some wine for us, too?
7: Happy days. Lovely. Happy days. Money.
8: I've got to get to the news, boys. We'll come back with plenty more. 23-22, the Lions lead the Dockers.
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9: Good afternoon, I'm Sarah Wiedersane. The AFL Grand Final is underway with the Fremantle Dockers doing battle with the Brisbane Lions at a rain-soaked MCG. The Dockers are looking to claim their first ever premiership while the Lions are attempting to win their third in a row. Lions forward Charlie Cameron kicking the first goal of the game as heard on 7.
10: Cameron was there!
9: Brisbane currently lead Fremantle 23 points to 22. Tech giant OpenAI has revealed rogue autonomous agents have broken into dozens of other government and university websites. It comes just 2 days after the Australian government revealed that OpenAI agents hacked a Medicare database. The company has now confirmed the problem is more widespread and has launched a review. Prime Minister Anthony Albanese says the development reiterates the need for a global response to the technology. Peak business leaders are urging caution as the government debates new laws to combat AI cyber threats. The Australian Chamber of Commerce and Industry maintains although stronger safeguards are important, they must remain clear and workable for enterprises. Chief Executive Andrew McKellar argues slowing or restricting our access to the technology is not the right thing to do.
10: We can't pull up the drawbridge. We need to encourage the investment in the infrastructure, the computing capacity here in Australia. If we can do that, there are huge opportunities, and that will also give us leverage in the future.
9: Senior Labor Minister Murray Watt says reintroducing a cut to the fuel excise in response to rising fuel costs is not on the government's agenda. Drivers are being warned diesel prices could soar to $4 a litre if the US pushes ahead with a ban on fuel exports. Experts say the proposed ban could trigger a 50% price surge at the pump and force fuel rationing in Australia within weeks. Minister Watt says the energy is currently in India working to shore up supply.
11: Supply to Australia remains very solid despite the difficult circumstances that we continue to face. We now have 3.5 billion litres of fuel locked in for delivery to Australia in the next 4 weeks, and that includes 1.9 litres of diesel.
9: Also making news, researchers are investigating whether a mandatory exercise break could result in a healthier, more efficient workforce. And national flu cases are continuing to surge this spring despite the warmer weather. In finance, one Australian dollar is buying 71.2 US cents.
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9: Back to our top story. It's been a tight start to the AFL Grand Final between the Dockers and the Lions, with the Lions leading 23-22 in the first quarter at the MCG. Former West Coast skipper and Lions recruit Oscar Allen among those booting a goal against his old rivals. Panthers co-captain Nathan Cleary has trained without incident and is being declared a sure start for tomorrow's NRL preliminary final against Newcastle. Jack Cole has been named to partner Cleary in the halves, despite Jack Cogger named on an extended bench. 22-year-old Aussie Talia Gibson is through to her first tour-level singles final at the Singapore Tennis Open. Her Russian opponent withdrew before their semi-final, and the Socceroos and Brazil have drawn one all. That's the latest news and sport.
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0: 4 RO
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2: Partly cloudy with some showers for the rest of today, but tomorrow mostly sunny and 29 for Rocky, Yeppoon 24, Gladstone 26, Billawilla 31.
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1: Welcome back. Next hour, the Continuous Call team. We'll keep an eye on the AFL Grand Final continuing in front of 100,000 people. And, of course, we're gearing up for NRLW action later. But the NRL preliminary final tomorrow between Penrith and Newcastle. The news out of the Panthers is Nathan Cleary, good to go. And it looks like Isaiah Yeo is going to re-sign with the club on a long-term deal. And there's growing confidence, according to a report today by Michael Carrianis and Brent Reed, that Nathan Cleary might do the same. So a big boost for them leading into the preliminary final. Last night, the Roosters, too good for the Dolphins, 36-20 at a sold-out Suncorp Stadium. Mark Nwangani Tawazi was our player of the match. He scored two tries. Roosters 36, Dolphins 20 at Suncorp Stadium. And as far as NRLW action goes, Allianz Stadium tonight, the Roosters and the Raiders at 7:50. And then tomorrow at Cbus Super Stadium at 1:05, the Titans and the Brisbane Broncos. So that's all still to come. And the AFL Grand Final quarter time, 23-20. The Brisbane Lions over the Fremantle Dockers. Now, we've got New South Wales Rugby League Grand Final day. There's already been some scores come through. Well, we can chase some up. There's some other games later on tonight, including the New South Wales Cup Grand Final, Penrith and Newtown. And this one from Ryan, Legends. I'm at the Group 7 Grand Final between Kiama and Albion Park. I thought one of Kiama's favourite sons, Jamos, would like to know. I'll send score updates at half at full time. So Ryan's wanting to step on your brother's toes.
2: Well, that might be my brother-in-law, Ryan.
1: Right.
3: Does he get on the drink a bit?
2: Yeah, he does. He said he was a great golfer as well, right?
3: What? So you're saying he's got a full map on himself?
2: Well, he thought that, you know, we're a very sporty family, the Morrises, and he thought that the only thing he could beat it me at was golf, and he hasn't ever beaten me. I've beaten him three times.
1: Just let him win once. What?
3: Yeah, let him win.
2: Can't do that.
1: Too competitive. And just one last one. I was talking earlier about Dr. Chris Brown, the vet. Mark, just on vets, no word of a lie, the vet at Forestville, his Christian name is Yvette.
3: Yvette.
1: I'm here to see the vet. Yvette? Yes, Yvette's the vet, and she's ready to see your dog.
3: Yvette.
1: 131873 is the number. Around the grounds, New South Wales Women's Premiership Grand Final, midway through the first half. Mounties leading Newcastle 8-6 at Combank Stadium. 8-6 the score. Mounties leading Newcastle at Combank Stadium, and Fremantle have kicked another goal. They're now in front 28-23 over the Brisbane Lions.
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4: For today's Power Rankings, boys and girls, and those playing at home, I'd like to put your thinking caps on, because we did this last night. We're sitting around here, and I said to the boys, I need a little bit of help from my Power Rankings tomorrow, and Mr. Levy came up with this one, which is a bottler. The grand final entertainment is still unknown, and it's up in the air, I suppose. We've just seen Kylie Minogue flaunting her stuff, which was superb. But I want to know, what is the best live thing or slash event that you've ever seen in your life? We're talking everything from musical performances, seeing an animal in the wild, or simply a feature of a particular place or country. And I'll kick it off with mine. I've seen lots of bands. You know, one of the best was when I saw INXS live at a local pub in Mount Druitt back in 1994. But that just misses out on my five, because

0: Number five is Gallipoli, when I went there.
1: Oh, yeah.
0: I was there for the 100-year anniversary in 2015.
1: Wow.
0: And everything about it was just harrowing and humbling.
1: Mm.
0: When you see that all these gravestones of our diggers, how young they were, and you realise when they tell you the story that how far away a lot of them were from living or passing, you realise how lucky we are as a country.
1: Mm.
0: So being in Gallipoli in that 100 year was just breathtaking. Number four is Vegas. I've never been to Vegas before. And when I went away with my wife, we was everything we wanted and more. Couldn't have went with a better travelling partner. She was up for anything.
2: Wow.
0: Well.
2: Jeez. You know what happens, wow. What happens in Vegas, well, yes, stays in Vegas. Well done. No wonder the Sparks return.
1: Wow.
2: They're back.
1: Oh, but yeah.
0: One of the highlights was my favourite English band is a band called Eurasia.
1: What do they sing?
0: A little respect. And when the English boys were playing, that lead singer Andy Bell played A Little Respect.
1: Ah,
0: and Meigs, I was upstairs in the commentary box, and Meigs is trying to FaceTime me, and she says they're playing A Little Respect, and I went, "Wow!" So
1: did you come to Fremont Street?
0: Yeah, that's Mark.
1: Did he perform there too?
0: That's him.
1: He was brilliant.
0: Eurasia.
1: Yeah.
0: Yeah. So they're the band I listened to when I was in in the staff quarters in Sheffield when I was like 20 years of age. Number three.
2: What were you working, cooking stuff?
0: Pardon?
2: What were you chefing, doing a chef?
0: Sheffield, Eagles.
2: At the staff quarters? What were you doing there?
0: Oh, that's where I lived when I got very homesick.
2: You lived in the staff quarters?
0: Yeah. I was driving up to this big hotel, which I thought was six star, and the coach said, "No, you're at the back of the staff quarters, mate."
2: Not so good.
0: No, I cried myself to sleep for a couple of weeks. The only thing that got me through was that album, Eurasia's album. So number three, I remember being in commentary with this, and it's the first time New South Wales walked across from there under that tunnel from the, you know, when
2: Origin.
0: They
2: stayed, State of Origin,
0: yes, yep. And out to the music of Enter Sandman. Mm. From Metallica, and then the Teddy try at the end of that game was one of the best things I've ever been to. That when they scored and Mitch Pearce threw a long ball to Ted as a turbo back inside to Teddy, exhilaration. Number two, first time I landed in New York in 2016, and the first time I saw Times Square was just mind blowing. To think how massive this place was, I never thought in a million years would be what it was, and. It was everything and then some, New York. Number one, but on it was 26 years yesterday. Monday, September 25, 2000, Magic Monday, they called it. Kathy Freeman winning the 400 metres at the 2000 Olympics. I was in the crowd, and that was the most amazing thing that I have ever seen in my life.
1: Wow.
0: Unbelievable. So on 131873, this is a chance for you to win something very, very special thanks to our great friends at Sonali. It's the Continuous Call Team Limited Edition 40th Anniversary Jersey. It's all thanks to Damo and his team at Sonali Sports, proudly Australian-owned.
1: It's pretty broad.
0: Yes.
1: When you think the best live thing you've seen, you automatically think concerts, but we're keeping it broad. You may have been swimming with great white sharks.
0: Yes, you might have Serengeti. You might have seen, you know. Even when I went to Hamilton Island, I went up on that One Tree Hill, and you watch the sunset in the afternoons with a couple of cocktails. That is breathtaking. Especially when you're half cut, you go, hey.
1: One of the most unbelievable things I've seen live, and I don't want to bring down the mood, but I watched, there was a bloke at a bus stop that I was at, and he had a heart attack. And the ambulance paramedics, they were around the corner, and they rushed over and started doing CPR. They saved his life. That's probably the most amazing thing I've ever seen.
0: That's in the...
1: Well, without getting too deep.
0: Yeah, yeah.
1: You know?
2: I can't think of anything offhand.
0: No.
2: I've been to a lot of things. I've done a bit of touring overseas, and... And I've enjoyed it all. I've been to a lot of football grand finals.
0: You've been to a soccer game in England?
2: Yeah, I love that. I did enjoy that.
3: I've sat in the Liverpool in the cop at Anfield while they were singing You'll Never Walk Alone.
0: Yeah, I was standing
3: next to Robbie Farah, and he is a diehard Liverpool fan. He's got You'll Never Walk Alone tattooed on him. And, I went there and didn't really, like, I was never a fan of soccer, but once I saw that, I was like, I can see why you've fallen in love with this game, because that was incredible. Just the whole crowd.
2: It's just an incredible place to go in England, I think, because You know what it is? It's like being in Australia 20 years ago.
0: Yeah.
2: Like the pubs, no pokies. No. Right? And then they are a place to go and, well, they've got, what have they got there? They have got some sort of slot machines.
0: It's like a slot machine,
2: But they're not poker machines. No. And you can go there and seriously have a conversation.
0: Darts.
3: And their beer. Pub feed is good too there.
2: You know, I'm up, that's probably up there with it. I reckon going to England's one of the great things I've done.
0: Like, especially somewhere like York.
2: Yeah, I've
0: loved it. So steeped in tradition.
2: We went all over the place. I've been a few times. Yeah. I've enjoyed it every time.
1: Corky says Winx's last race. Yeah.
0: I
3: went and saw Winx win one of her titles at Randwick, and there were 100,000 there cheering at
0: well,
3: down
0: I
3: the
0: listened
3: straight.
0: To, last night I listened to
1: Darren Flindell.
0: Flindell, Chautauqua. That unbelievable.
1: Yeah,
0: on that's fantastic. So that's what we're after, the live moments that have captured your imagination.
1: I just thought of one. I was in the bird's nest at the Beijing Olympics, and I watched Usain Bolt win the 100.
0: There you go. I just got
1: goosebumps again thinking about it.
2: What's the bird's nest, Levy?
1: So that was the main stadium. They called it a bird's nest because that's what it looked like.
0: Like a perch. Okay. Yeah.
1: I just remember it was like a sauna. It was that hot inside it, so everyone was just fanning themselves. But it was just like this flash of lightning bolt, Usain Bolt. Unbelievable.
2: Mate, I've been to a few like footy grand finals too, and some of them have just I think the Balmain, who beat Canberra?
0: Canberra 89.
2: 89?
0: Yeah.
2: I was there at that, and that was one of the great games.
0: I've
2: forgotten about it.
0: I went to 1999's one between Melbourne and St. Dragons. George in front of like 215,000 people when the Olympic Stadium was just was like a test run for it. And that was, they had the fighter planes going over before the game. And
1: here's one. Like, you know when you grow up and you see something on TV and then when you see it in real life for the first time? I never forget when we went to London for the London Olympics and we had one day off and I just wanted to go and see Buckingham Palace.
0: Yeah.
1: And I remember standing there next to the Queen Victoria Monument or whatever it was, and I just couldn't stop looking at this building that I'd grown up looking at on the TV. I thought, I'm here.
0: Yep.
1: I'm on the other side of the world. This is so cool.
0: I was like that with the Golden Gate Bridge.
3: Yeah, I was like that in Paris, up the top of the Eiffel Tower and up standing on top of the Arc de Triomphe as well.
2: Jeez, you blokes have had a good life, haven't you, when you think about it?
0: Yeah. Rugby league.
2: It just keeps giving.
0: It is.
3: Hey, I've just got a quick around-the-ground score update.
2: You're back more winners?
3: Kyama Knights score 4-0, kick to come.
2: Beer
3: tally. Older brothers, 4 beers in.
0: Since 3 o'clock.
1: All right, so we need to know from you folks to win the Sonali Sports Limited Edition Continuous Call Team jersey.
0: The oh my God moment.
1: 131873, what you've seen live, the moment that has sort of stopped you in your tracks going, that is incredible. It could be, you know, seeing something in the wild. Maybe. It could be seeing a building. It could be watching a sporting event.
2: I thought of something that MG I thought might have had it up there.
1: Yes.
2: The birth of your child.
3: Oh, that's...
0: Well, that's obvious.
3: Yeah, that's very obvious.
0: That's number one.
3: Yeah.
0: Like, that goes without saying.
2: Well, you didn't say that.
0: Yeah, I know, but I'm talking a little bit broader.
3: Broader.
2: Like, broader.
0: Yeah.
3: I think that's the greatest achievement.
2: What about being at the birth of someone else's child?
0: wrong room. Sorry,
2: wrong room.
0: It's
2: a boy.
0: And when the nurse says, sorry, Mr. Broman, wrong room.
2: Oh, sorry about that. Can I have a cuddle?
1: Just push, Dale. Who are you?
0: I'm the big man.
2: Open up. It's a big man.
1: 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The lines are open. Some of the best live things you've seen in the world in your lifetime. 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
2: 131873, the number. Geez, it's a tight grand final in Melbourne, 36-35, Fremantle leading Brisbane, 11 minutes left in the second quarter as we take you around the grounds. We'll get another score on that Women's Premiership Grand Final for you in just a moment. Graham says, my two greatest moments was the wildest of wild nights at the Piano Bar in Vegas and snowmobiling in Outback Snow, Whistler, Canada.
3: Oh, wow.
2: Massive flowing rivers. Oh, Graham from JDK Signs and Graphics, our mate Graham. Out there in the northwest of Sydney. Andrew says, boys, one to add if I may. I'm not big on racing, but I was lucky enough to be there when Mackaybee Diva won her third Melbourne Cup.
3: Wow.
2: I was standing in front of the fence as she pulled away in the straight. Greg Miles, I think that was the call where he said a champion becomes a legend to win the third one.
4: Mate, that's one of the great days out, Melbourne Cup. If you're a horse, even if you're not a horse lover, it's just a great day out, isn't it? Have you all been to one?
5: Yeah.
6: No, I haven't been to a Melbourne Cup. I've been doing Everest.
4: What's wrong with you?
6: Well, it's in Melbourne.
2: I broadcast from 10 of them.
4: What the hell?
5: Melbourne Cups.
2: I used to go down and read the sports news all day from Flemington. Actually, a story from a Melbourne Cup day. I was standing in the cab line to get back to the city to the hotel, and I struck up this conversation with a bloke and his wife, and I said, look, I've got the company credit card here. You may as well jump in with me and I'll shout you the cab fare back to the city. Anyway, his wife got in the front and I sat in the back with the husband. And you know when you just see and you go, oh, geez, this bloke looks familiar?
5: Yeah, yeah.
2: And it got halfway through the trip. I said, mate, where do I know your face from? He said, I'm Stuart Diver.
5: Stop it.
2: Threadbow Land Disaster.
5: Oh, wow.
2: Yeah, we had a great night out. I had a few beers with him and his wife. It was a great night.
5: Susie.
2: Beautiful. 131873, the number, 2gb.com. Click onto the feedback icon. Carol's at St Ives. Hi, Carol.
7: Oh, good afternoon, guys. Absolutely love your show.
2: Thank you, Carol.
7: My thing is, wasn't live, but seeing they got that Fatty Bolton thing on tonight, it was Fatty catching that ball in the cricket game.
5: Oh, that was awesome, wasn't
2: what
5: it?
2: What a catch! That, what a catch!
4: Is that on tonight, is
7: what
4: it?
7: What a catch.
6: Yeah, you're on it.
4: I am on it,
7: yeah,
4: but
7: tonight,
4: not for long, I don't think. I mean,
2: on Channel 9.
5: One hand fatty catch. That was fantastic.
2: Thanks for calling through, Carol.
4: He's done a lot of stuff.
5: He's been great post footy, hasn't he?
4: Oh, mate, brilliant.
2: Lyndall's in Brisbane. Hi, Lyndall.
8: Oh, hi. I was just going to say the F-111's dump and burn at Riverfire.
5: Oh,
8: and
5: wow.
8: They'd come over the hill and come down. You couldn't hear them coming, and they'd be like about 30 feet above your head. And they drop the fuel out the back and then light it. It was unbelievable.
5: Oh, wow.
2: That'd be an experience. Thanks, Lyndall. Mark on the Central Coast. Hi, Mark.
9: Yeah, hi, guys. How's we going?
4: My
9: favourite thing that I have done is over in the North Island of New Zealand. We did the Hooper Falls jet boat, and the water flow over that waterfall is enough to fill 5 Olympic pools in 1 minute.
5: What?
9: And the water is that aqua blue. It's just so oxygenated.
4: Where's that at, mate?
9: You've got to check it out on YouTube.
4: Where's it at, mate? What part of New Zealand?
9: Near Lake Taupo.
4: Okay.
2: Lake Taupo. Geez, it would have been an adrenaline rush doing that. Thanks for calling in, Mark. Jackie's at Lawson next up. Hi, Jackie.
10: Hi, Mark. How are you?
2: Very well, thank you, Jackie.
10: I was just saying to your lovely receptionist that my moment would have been seeing Muhammad Ali after the rumble in the jumble on the Canary Islands.
2: Wow.
10: Coming to Australia.
2: Oh, wow.
4: Did you go and speak to him?
10: Yeah. No, he couldn't. He was just surrounded by crowds.
4: Yeah.
5: What year was that?
10: I got to see him because I was sitting on my father's shoulder, so obviously it was a child.
2: That was the 70s, wasn't it?
5: 75, 73?
10: Yeah, in the 70s, yeah.
2: Yeah, wow.
5: That's a great story, Jackie. I would love to have met him.
4: That was one of the great sporting events ever.
2: Certainly
4: the rumble
2: was.
4: In the jungle.
2: There's a couple of nominations for this when John Aloisi kicked that famous penalty to send us to the World Cup. I think Andrew Moore called it for this radio station.
11: Here's Aloisi for a place in the World Cup.
12: For us.
11: He scored! Australia have got it!
5: Oh, that was awesome.
4: That's not Andrew calling that, was it?
2: No, I thought it might have been. This might be Andrew here.
1: A continuous call team 2020 highlight.
2: Josh Aloye from the West Tigers. No, that's Josh Aloye. I thought it said Aloisi. Anyway, we'll continue on. Graham's at Annengrove. Hello, Graham.
3: Hello, how are you?
2: Good, thank you, mate.
3: That's the way. You want me to tell you what I'm doing, what I'm
5: yes.
3: in favour of?
2: Please.
3: I believe it's the best sporting spectacular I have ever been to, and I've been a couple of times as the Isle of Man TT motorcycle races on the Isle of Man in the Irish Sea.
6: Yeah,
3: oh, that's fantastic. The bravery, the speed, the whole island is involved. It's just sensational.
2: Right.
3: And I was lucky enough to work for a winner there in 1969.
6: Wow.
3: And he went on to win a world championship that year. It was just amazing. Some of the things that I saw, and when I went back in 2000, I was equally impressed. It was just wonderful.
5: Great story, Graham. Great memory, buddy.
2: Sensational, Graham. Thanks for calling in, mate. Speaking of motor racing, Mark's in Kiama. Hello, Mark.
12: Hello, mate. How you boys going? All right?
2: Good, Mark.
12: Yeah, good. Well, I've got a lovely memory of Peter Brock winning his first Bathurst 1000 in 1972 in the Tirana, and it's 20 years this year since he passed away, so they're unveiling a tribute to him, and they're going to do a special thing for him at Bathurst this year.
5: Fantastic.
4: So they should.
2: It always is a great weekend, and they're extending the weekend. They're putting a big concert on the Monday because of the closure of the Great Western Highway just to try and stagger people to get back to Sydney, so not a bad idea. Thanks, Mark. Appreciate you calling through.
5: So is this, Louise, before you go any further, is this the first year they've had Bathurst with that jobby?
2: Yeah.
5: Okay.
2: Yeah, so they're going to have to go via the diversion, and it's just going to be absolute chaos. So they're just trying to do whatever they can to scatter people and their trip on the way home. John's at Port Macquarie. G'day, John.
13: G'day, how are you going, fellas?
2: Oh, well, thank you, mate.
13: Yeah, no, flying over the Grand Canyon in the Cessna.
6: Yeah, my mum.
13: And a thermal air, how it goes up and down like a yo-yo.
6: Yeah, my mum did that in Vegas this year.
4: Mate,
6: I did it about
4: 10 years ago, and you could go either in a helicopter or a plane.
6: Mm.
4: Now, the helicopter was way more expensive, so we went in the plane. Do you think I could fit in one of the seats?
2: Oh, no.
4: I had to buy two seats for me to sit in.
2: Really?
6: So it ended up being more expensive.
4: Well, probably ended up about the same.
5: But what was it like? What was the view like?
4: Oh, it was fantastic.
5: Yeah.
4: Mate, I've done it before. I did it. We went away on a footy trip, and we did it with, I think, the Bulldogs. I can't remember. And it was just amazing.
5: Mm. Well,
4: it is amazing.
5: Even like when we were in Vegas, you're in your hotel, and like you see in the horizon that these mountains have got snow on them.
6: Mm.
5: Yeah. And it's like 30 degrees where we are.
6: Mm. It was unseasonably warm when we were in Vegas this year.
5: Was it?
6: There were people in the pool. Like the year before, the pools weren't open. So yeah, it was a nice time of year this year around. But back around the grounds, Kyama Knights, they've gone back to back tries, 18-0 up. The beer count is now at 6.
2: Jeez, he's
6: ripping
2: two quick
6: in.
2: Ones in. Wow,
6: he might be sculling every time they score.
4: How's he going to get home?
5: Uber.
6: Yeah. Uber or someone else.
2: Drink responsibly.
6: He probably went on the team bus.
2: Enzo's at Liverpool. Hello, Enzo.
14: Hi, good afternoon, boys. How are you?
2: All well, thank you, mate.
14: My best moment is when I work as executive chef and personally cook for ex-Prime Minister John Howard and take the photo with him.
6: Wow.
2: What did you cook for him, Enzo?
14: I remember all the three courses. That was spaghetti con gamberoni with rucola.
5: Oh, sounds beautiful.
14: Spaghetti with prawns, rocket salad, and white wine sauce infused with green peppercorn.
2: Oh, yum.
14: And the main meal was fillet pan fried in red wine jus.
4: Oh,
14: with a gratin of scallops. Oh. And for desserts, it was cream caramel infused with the chocolate and with cranberry sauce.
4: Mate, you sound like some sort of chef.
6: I reckon he can cook a three-course meal.
4: He got me with the scallops because I had four of them yesterday for lunch. They're beautiful.
6: Not them ones. Sea scallops.
2: Not those ones. Not potatoes.
5: Not chicken salt ones.
6: The little ones. You'd need to eat a whole lot more than four of those scallops.
4: Four potato scallops.
2: Yeah, no. Enzo, thank you for calling through. 131873, the number. 43-42, Brisbane leading Fremantle. 4 minutes 30 left in the second half. I've had a couple of nominations for Steve Hooker's gold medal at an Olympic Games. I'll tell you a story about this, and I've dug up the package here. This was the Olympic Games, I think Beijing, and Ray was heading up our commentary team, Ray Hadley, and we were all packed up ready to run to the bus. And he said to everybody, hang on, let's just keep an eye on this Aussie in the pole vault. And it was really, really late at night. No one was expecting him to win.
5: No.
2: And then this played out.
15: Here he is on the runway now, Steve Hooker. Trying to clear 580, first attempt, gets to it, he plants it, he's up, he's looking good, he's over, oh no! He brought it down on the other side, he cleared it easily, Jane.
16: Oh, this is just not good for my heart.
15: Here he comes now, Steve Hooker, the West Australian, in he goes, he plants it and he gets over and brings it down again! And a replica of his first attempt, Jane.
16: Look, I just think he needs to attack it more.
15: Here comes Steve Hooker now on the runway. His third attempt at 5.80 on the 6-4 silver. He plants it, he gets high again, and he's over! He clears it! He clears it! Steve Hooker clears it at 5.80!
16: Oh my God, he's into the silver medal position. Oh, and he's got a smile from ear to ear. He's still down on the mats.
15: Jane, he can't be beaten for silver because Yurchenko's out of the competition.
16: It's a silver or gold, that's what it is now.
15: Steve Hooker on the runway. Attempting 5.85. On the runway, the Australian, the West Aussie. Plants it now. Comes up. Good extension. Gets... Oh, he brought it down again. This time he didn't quite get high enough, but he brought it down on the way down on the far side again. He's failed his first attempt at 5.85. Here he is. He's on the runway now, the Australian, Steve Hooker. Second attempt at 5.85. Gets there. Let's see how he goes this time. He's up. He's over. And he drags it down again as he did the last time. He gets over, but he's too close to the bar. Here he comes now, his last attempt, 5.85, gets there, goes up, and clears it! The Australian clears it!
16: They're saying an equal first, which means they have almost now a jump off.
15: Here he is now, the Australian Hooker. He comes up. He gets... Oh, no, he takes it with his legs. He gets close to it and too close to it. He fails at his first attempt at 5.90. His second attempt at 5.90. Equal first at the moment with the Russian, Evgeny Lukyanenko. He plants it. He goes up high, but not high enough, and fails at his second attempt. Steve Hooker can win a gold medal with this one at 5.90. He hasn't really looked like it, Jane, has he?
16: No.
15: But maybe this is the one. On the runway now, the gold medal. Steve Hooker from West Australia. He goes up. And he clears it. He wins the gold medal for Australia. Steve Hooker at his last attempt at 5.90 wins the gold medal. Most unexpectedly. This is unbelievable, Jade. What sort of night have we had?
16: Oh, my God. And Alex Karnov has just hurdled the fence. And they've run into each other's arms. This is extraordinary.
15: Unbelievable.
16: Wow. What a night.
15: Can you believe what we've encountered here?
2: Yeah, it was dramatic. It certainly was. 2008, the Beijing Olympics, Steve Hooker winning the gold medal unexpectedly. 43-42, Brisbane leading Fremantle. 2 minutes 30 left, second quarter. A break back with more.
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2: We'll have a closer look at the Panthers in the prelim tomorrow. First back to the MCG.
21: Gordon, that will be out without being touched. And a Lafu free going the way of the Fremantle Dockers.
22: And last year it was the first time ever scores have been level at half-time of a grand final. McVee runs himself into trouble, eventually kicks on his non-preferred left, and it works out all right. Gained good yardage, and Amos worked his way to the front of the contest and took the chest mark. Off a step, the big left footer down the line, almost Foss again. Three lines at the back. Zorgo composed initially, then he ran into a teammate. Flipped the handball to Wilmot. Darts away from trouble and has the last kick of the half. For the second year in a row, scores are all tied up at the main change. The Robot Building Supplies scoreboard can't separate the protagonists at halftime. 6-7-43, each of two. Robots got it and deliver. Robot Building Supplies.
2: So we'll leave it there. The 3AW commentary team, 43-all, Fremantle and Brisbane halftime in the AFL Grand Final. Mark Levy, Josh Morris, Darryl Braman and Mark Geyer. Well, boys, tomorrow, of course, the second preliminary final is played at Accor Stadium. The winner going through to take on the Roosters in the 2026 Grand Final. I thought we'd check in with the Panthers legend to get their thoughts on the big game tomorrow, because it's going to be a great atmosphere, all on the line for the Panthers, hoping to get through to another Grand Final. Gower, he knows a thing or two about success in rugby league. We've got him on the line right now. G'day, Craig.
23: Hi, boys. How are we?
2: Mate, very, very well, Craig. It's going to be huge tomorrow. I mean, the Cinderella story is the Knights, wooden spooners last year to a preliminary final. But you look at this Panthers side; they just do it every year, don't they? They come out, they get their set way into the finals footy, and they're one win away from another grand final. And I think they deservingly head in as the favourites. Do you agree?
23: Oh, I certainly do. Yeah, it's an amazing effort what they've done, over years now. So, just the big game players that they've got, these guys like Nathan and Yowie, and just leading from the front, and these young guys coming through and doing the job for them. But Newcastle are gonna show plenty of fight. They've been underdogs, pretty much all the way through. And the job that Justin Holbrook's done with this team to get into where they are with the injuries that they've had is just an amazing job. So, I certainly don't count Newcastle out.
5: Piggy, the announcement we've heard this morning about Isaiah Yeo and possibly Nathan signing long-deal contracts, just in a second, just explain what the dressing room would feel about that. But I think that's where the Dolphins kind of let themselves down leading up to that prelim, when there's a lot of speculation about players, and instead of putting it aside, we kept reading about how this guy might go or this guy might stay. I think the Panthers have timed this perfectly with the announcements of Yeo and Cleary.
23: Well, mate, I didn't even know that, mate. So that's...
5: Well, they're reporting the Yowie definitely, and maybe Nathan to follow, yeah.
23: Yeah, right. Well, that's certainly an amazing feat for the team, and it sort of puts everything at ease, because you've got two of the best players probably to play the game in their positions and at the club as well. So that's a great great announcement for the club, if that's legit. And, you know, that'll certainly give the club confidence. But, you know, I don't think that team needed that uplift at all, mate. You know, like that. They know what they're going in for. They know how to win these big games, and these players perform every time they hit this stage. So it's another exciting time for Penrith people.
4: Mate, it's a phenomenal effort from them when you consider it. Like, this is, the seventh year in a row that they've played in a preliminary final. And when you consider the number of players they've lost from, say, 7 years ago through till now, it's quite remarkable. They've lost some outstanding players, and they've managed to replace them with some blokes who have just, well, locals mainly, have just come through the grades and got there, and they're doing a magnificent job.
23: Yeah, it certainly is, Daz. It's hectic what they've done. Like, to consider the players that they've lost, and, you know, these guys that are coming in, you know, Milky Jenkins was supposed to come and play with us at St Mary's, you know, like a couple of years ago.
4: So Did you know he was any good? Did you know he was as good as he is?
23: Mate, he was good. Like, he went to Newcastle, and that's what he said. He is, I don't like the beach. I'm pink and I can't go to the beach. So what's the difference, you know? Get me back out the west. So
2: yeah.
23: But again, no, he came with us at St Mary's, and then obviously they gave him a chance up at Penrith to train and trial, and, you know, like, that's, sometimes that's all these blokes need is just that bit of belief, and you get into a good system and the rest of it, and he's just excelled, mate. Like, it's just insane how what he's done, and he's such a target for Nathan. Like, every time he goes up for the ball, he's dead set catching the ball. So it's, certainly, it's just great to see. And, you know, now it's a big game for Blaze, I think. You know, Blaze is playing up against, you know, Dane Gagai, as, you know, one of the most consistent footballers going around, battled hard, and, you know, he's played 300-odd games, that many Origins. So it's a big game for Blaze. You know, he played really well when he got his opportunity, and, you know, I look forward to that matchup.
6: Yeah, I think you're right there, Gowie. I think if Newcastle are any chance, they've really got to go at that left edge of the Knights, and they've had issues throughout the year. It's probably been their side that has leaked the most amount of tries, but with the Knights, I think the way that they're playing, the way that they're shifting the ball from left to right, it's going to be interesting to see how Penrith stop that, because normally you have Mitch Kenny leading that line speed and they'll be able to stop the shift. But we've seen that they'll shift off slow play the balls. They don't care. And they've got the skill and the talent of those centres like you spoke about in Bradman Best and Dane Gagai that can get a quick pass away to their winger. So I think the edge is that they're on red alert this week against this Newcastle side, who won't have any fears about playing and spreading that ball.
23: Yeah, you're spot on, Josh. Like, mate, you see the movement, and that's Newcastle's style, is that, you know, they play laterally. They got some speed out there. You know, Callan, off the back of that, he certainly shows, you know, he's very dangerous when he gets the ball. And you're right with the speed of the line from Mitch Kenny. But the thing about the speed of the line from the Penrith is that it's consistent and it doesn't stop and it continually keeps coming. And it's not just through the middle, it's on the edges as well. So if Penrith can come up with that, or if Newcastle can combat the way that they move up, well, certainly there'll be a chance. And I think the biggest thing for Newcastle is that they need to complete high. If they don't complete high, I think that's when, you know, they'll come into a bit of trouble with Penrith.
2: All right, fantastic. You'll tip Penrith to win by how many? Who's your player of the match, Gowie?
23: I'm going Liam Martin, because Liam Martin just excels in big games.
5: Yes.
23: And he'll be just going after, you know, the young back rowers of the Knights. You know, obviously, I played a few games for the Knights, so I'm not a little bit torn, but let's just say I'm all over Penrith, and I think we'll get the job done by about 14 points, I reckon.
2: 14 points. All right, mate. Well, you'll see the boys out there if you're heading out there. Otherwise, mate, we'll catch up soon, and who knows, maybe another grand final appearance for the Mountain Men. Thanks for joining us.
5: See you, Piggy.
23: Thanks, boys.
2: See you, buddy. There he is, Craig Gower, the former Panther, who played 244 NRL games. He was a premiership winner in 2003 and played 6 Origins for New South Wales, represented the Kangaroos. His nickname's Piggy too, is it?
5: Yeah, it is, yes.
4: Has it always been Piggy?
5: Yes.
4: Okay.
5: Since he was a young piglet.
4: Really?
5: Maybe for different reasons, him and Piggy.
4: Well, I'm not sure. What is the difference?
2: Well, Piggy got his nickname because his father was a police officer.
5: Okay, Gowie.
2: He was also short and stumpy, I think, Piggy, when he went to training with the Roosters.
5: Gowie?
6: No, not so.
4: Me and Gowie are buddies now, you know.
5: Well,
4: we did have a bit of a falling out for a small period, 20 years or so.
5: Yep, what happened?
4: Mate, I was doing some commentary and I might have been critical of him. And I know I said once, I think he was a better hooker than he was a halfback. And I think he took offence at that, which is fair enough.
5: Yeah.
4: And anyway, we've sort of mended our ways.
2: You're back.
4: Well, I probably apologise first, so we're buddies now.
5: Well, that's good. That's very manly of you.
4: Yeah, well, you know what? I like being a man. I haven't been a woman, but I like being a man.
2: 2026, Darryl.
4: I still don't want to be a woman.
2: Give it time. 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
2: 131873, the number. 43 all Fremantle and the Brisbane Lions. Ivan Cleary spoken today about Nathan Cleary's foot issue. Here he is.
28: Have you ever read an MRI? Anyway, it's basically, yeah, there's enough on there that there's something wrong, but they're not always conclusive as well. So it's, you got to go by, you know, I think it's called clinical, where, you know, how's that feel? Can you walk? So it basically worked out enough that, it's an injury that it could get worse for sure. We're in a period of trying to manage it best we can, and so we can get him to play.
2: Tell me this, Josh, as the most recently retired player on the panel. The reports are that he might not do a lot of kicking in this game tomorrow. His kicking game is such an important part of what the Panthers do.
6: Huge part, and his goal kicking as well. Like, he's one of the sharp shooters in the comp. So, it's a huge thing if he doesn't go into it. Is Cole's playing in the halves with him, isn't he? And Cogger's on the bench. If Nathan can't kick, I would say they will switch around Cogger and Cole.
5: Yep.
6: I think you would need the older head there to get him around. And his kicking game, he's shown that he can control the team when Nathan isn't there and he can take up that role. But in terms of the goal kicking, that's huge as well. And I myself had you know, issues with my feet. I got stepped on one time and I had a little fracture in my foot that the x-ray didn't pick up until a couple of weeks later. And I fractured it on and off for the next 6 months, just coming back too early from it. Every time I tried to stand, get up on my toes, I couldn't painful. Do it. It was too painful. And you saw he couldn't kick the last goal. He was kicking and hobbling. Yeah. So they're going to have to manage it. The 2 weeks off is a massive bonus. I can't imagine he would have been doing too much in that first week, but he still needs to try to get out there and play as big a role as he can, because you can't really hide it. You've got to go after the game when you have an injury still and not try and protect it, because you end up hurting it more.
2: All right, well, he's good to go. That's the main thing. Mounties 12, Newcastle 6 in the Women's Premiership, 43 all, Fremantle and Brisbane. And, of course, we'll get a check-in with the NSW Rugby League boss, New South Wales Rugby League boss, Dave Trodden, a little later in the show. And we'll also have a listen back to some of the highlights from last night's game between the Roosters and the Dolphins. We are the Continuous Call Team.
1: 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And no one knows that better than Central Queensland's favourite weatherman, Mike Griffin. 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
2: Hey, boys. Score update from the Group 7 Grand Final. Kiama 24, Albion Park 0. Kiama well on top, looking sharp. J-Moz would be proud.
6: Come That's what on, you Knights. Yep.
2: Have they had a fair bit of success in premierships, the Knights, over the years?
6: Well, they won last year, so they're going for back-to-back premierships. Before that, they had a little bit of a couple of years break, and my two younger brothers were able to win one together a few years back. So, they've had a bit of success in the last, you know, 6 or 7 years, but before that, there wasn't a whole heap. They were normally run down in the finals.
2: All right, to Brighton's Lawyers brings us the judiciary, of course, and as we touched on earlier, Victor Radley is free to play. He has been charged over that hip drop tackle last night, but he pays a $3,000 fine for the hip drop on Herbie Farnworth. No drama for Reece Robson. The other charges out of last night, Isaiah Katoa, $750 fine for dangerous contact. Morgan Knowles, a careless high tackle, a $3,000 fine. And there was a story that came out a little earlier in relation to Isaiah Katoa. Peter Bedell reporting that he's racing the clock to be fit for the World Cup after the Tongan Test star injured his ankle in the loss to the Roosters. He was barely able to walk 90 minutes after the season-ending loss, hobbling to the Dolphins team bus in a moon boot in a setback that could have ramifications for Tonga's World Cup campaign. The 22-year-old injured his ankle, making a hit-up for the Dolphins' very first set, and looked under duress as he battled through the 80 minutes with black tape around his left boot. He said as he left the stadium, "I'm not sure if I'll be right for the World Cup. I hope I am. It's pretty sore at the moment and I'll have some scans to see how bad it is." So there's another story we'll keep an eye on in grand final week. But the good news for the Roosters, it looks like, Victor Adley, we know, is free to play. And Connor Watson woke up this morning feeling pretty good, according to what James Tedesco said on the Today Show. 4.5 to 4. We'll take a break. 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
2: Congratulations to Jackie and Lawson, who saw Muhammad Ali all those years ago after the rumble in the jungle. 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We'll take a break for some news, come back with plenty more of the continuous call team.
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30: Good afternoon, I'm Sarah Wiedersehen. Scores are locked up at 43-all at half-time of the AFL Grand Final between Fremantle and Brisbane at the MCG, where history is on the line for both teams. Kiara Parker is there.
31: It's been a seesawing competition with constant lead changes. The Dockers down by 1 point at quarter time. The teams can't be separated at the main break. Fremantle is aiming to win its first premiership. The Lions out to win their third flag in a row. Up to 100,000 people are in the stands here. Boos from the crowd whenever Lachie Neale gets the ball. Before the game, pop princess Kylie Minogue wowed fans performing some of her greatest hits during her 20-minute set, kicking off with Love at First Sight. Kylie is now sitting back in a box watching the game. Kiara Parker, Melbourne.
30: Prime Minister Anthony Albanese is reiterating the need for a global response to artificial intelligence as OpenAI reveals dozens of third parties have been hacked by rogue agents. It comes just 2 days after the Australian government announced an automated AI agent breached Medicare security. Mr. Albanese says guardrails are needed to ensure humans stay in charge of this technology.
0: We now know that it wasn't just the issue of the Australian sites that have been subject to AI agents accessing information without authorisation.
30: The Trump administration's feud with media outlets is continuing as the White House signals CNN will be left off a trip on Air Force One. The US president is travelling to Tennessee for a college football game, with CNN being replaced on the trip with Real America's Voice News. It comes a week after a ban which saw CNN, MS Now and Politico journalists banned from the grounds of the White House. Drivers are being warned diesel prices could soar to $4 a litre if the US pushes ahead with a ban on fuel exports. Experts say the proposed ban could trigger a 50% price surge at the pump and force fuel rationing in Australia within weeks. While Australia does not buy diesel directly from America, analysts say our reliance on global imports leaves agriculture and mining exposed. And calls to revisit daylight savings in Queensland have been quashed by the state government, despite thousands calling for the change. Clocks in Australia's southern states will be moved forward an hour next week. A recent petition asking for the Sunshine State to follow the move has been denied. In finance, one Australian dollar is buying 71.6 US cents.
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30: Returning to our top story, 100,000 fans have packed the MCG, where history is on the line for both AFL teams in the grand final. The Dockers are chasing their first ever premiership, while the Lions are going for a three-peat. The score is tied at 43 points at half-time. One of the NRL's buys of the season is facing up to his greatest challenge. Knights halfback Sandon Smith will go head-to-head with Panthers champion Nathan Cleary in tomorrow's NRL preliminary final. The former Rooster says it's hard not to be starstruck by the four-time premiership winner.
4: You know, it's still a bit of a, you know, fanboy moment. You know, running out there in a prelim final with the seven on your back against sort of Nathan Cleary, that's pretty, you know, I'll look back on that and it's pretty cool moment for me.
30: And Manchester City has been found guilty of 114 financial breaches.
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0: Welcome back. Next hour of the continuous call. Team AFL Grand Final continues. 18 minutes left in the third quarter. 44 plays 43. Fremantle leading Brisbane. So it's been sort of, you know, you score, we score type thing at the moment. But it's been a bit of a cliffhanger. Seesawing contest, the AFL Grand Final at the MCG. Last night in the NRL, the Roosters too good for the Dolphins. 36-20 to qualify for the Grand Final. And the Chooks to play either Penrith or Newcastle, who meet tomorrow. Mike Pearson on deck to call that one from a course stadium. NRLW action tonight. Roosters Raiders from Allianz Stadium at 7:50. You'll see that on 9. And the game tomorrow between the Titans and the Broncos also on 9 from 105 at Cbus Super Stadium. We've got the Group 7 Grand Final continuing as well. Josh Morris, have we had any updates coming
1: through? Yeah, the
0: last
1: score update.
2: 12 beers.
1: 30-0. Kymanites up. 8 beers deep.
0: Ooh, on fire. Boys, I've just been sitting here watching the AFL Grand Final like you have. Goal umpires.
1: Yeah.
0: Goal, are you going to back
2: I think that's war woven, isn't it?
0: War woven in front. It sure is, Darryl. Yep.
1: Under focus is in second.
2: Yeah, I'm loath to wrap myself, but yes, I did back that.
0: Did you get that off Langers?
2: Yes, I did. Yes. I got it off. Yeah, might have got it off him ages ago.
0: Is that the Golden Rose?
2: Is that the king? Yep. Yeah, it is the Golden Rose.
1: Golden Rose.
2: But I know that bloke. He's a great man. He owns that. So it's a big winner.
0: Good on him. War White, $4.60 something for the Battlers.
2: Yeah, no, I got $7.
0: Oh, what?
2: Can't take away. Mate, you can't lose. What was my saying?
1: Backing winners.
2: Can't go broke backing winners.
0: Backing winners.
2: Yeah. You can't go broke, Josh.
0: You know who got upset with that statement?
2: Davo.
0: Hated it. Darryl. But boys, goal umpires.
2: What about them?
0: I feel sorry for our touch judges in rugby league because they don't really do anything anymore. Mm. But goal umpires, as Freo kicks another goal, to put themselves in front now by 50 points to 43.
3: He's got flexible elbows.
0: Would that be enjoyable?
2: Well, you know what? You're very close to the crowds. I know you probably are in the league, but in there I reckon they would give you a bit of a... Because they're very passionate.
0: Are you drawn to your defence of goal umpires?
2: Well, what have they done wrong?
0: I think it's boring.
1: I'm with you.
2: What have they done wrong? What are they? That's
0: they've
2: the job.
0: Done nothing wrong, job. But I just don't know.
3: Are they professional?
2: I'd say so.
3: No.
0: I'm looking at old mate.
1: Yeah, it's like you don't really have
2: but
1: to
2: But of course
1: warm
2: they're
1: up,
2: professional.
0: Waving
1: warm
0: the flag.
1: For the game, do you like the
3: how
1: referees?
3: How can they be professional?
2: Do you think the league... They don't move.
0: They just stand in the goal.
3: They stand there for 3 hours.
1: Well, they got a flag.
2: So you're
1: sometimes
2: saying they're not professional?
3: I don't know.
2: I reckon I'm asking
3: the question.
2: Mate, they've got to go to school. They've got to learn how to put their fingers down like that. They've got to get their eyes tested regularly as to whether the ball may have brushed the pole
0: or not.
2: They've
0: got to bring someone out of the crowd to do it.
3: The spectators.
0: How hard it could it be?
2: It's not that hard.
0: Watch the ball go in between the posts.
1: You'd get a laugh if you said, how big is it? Just as they score the goal, it goes like that.
2: Well, that's a personal question. Well, you can't go like that,
1: well,
2: can
1: depends.
2: You? You
1: can't so, go. Some might be a bit more modest than others.
0: Boys, I've got an issue I need to raise.
2: What's the problem, Levy? Come
0: look,
2: on.
0: I'm a bit down in the dumps today.
2: No, your sister and an Asian friend.
0: Excuse me?
2: Sister.
0: Don't be racist. My sister and her boyfriend are coming to stay with me. She's back from England, right? Yep. She's been overseas for 3 years.
3: Got an accent?
0: And
2: her boyfriend?
0: Well, ironically, her boyfriend's name is Imran Khan.
3: Oh, wow.
2: Is that his real one? He's in jail, isn't he?
0: Yeah, he's not that one. Anyway, he's in the army. So he's in the British army and he's hopefully coming to Australia to work in the Australian army. Hmm. Anyway, my one day off is a Sunday. I've got a big week. It's grand final week. And I just...
2: What's the matter?
3: What?
1: You don't want to host.
2: Problem?
1: You don't want to entertain.
2: What's the problem, Levy?
1: You just want...
0: I don't like entertaining people when I've got a big week. Okay. I've got to host a function.

0: on Monday night, plus working. I've got things to do week.
1: Why
0: and they're just going to be using me as a hotel.
1: You won't even be there, mate. Let's just let them sleep there, do what they do in bed, and just get on with it. Does Imran wear a turban?
0: No, like, Daryl.
2: That's Monday, but Monday's a long way away.
1: Yeah, Monday.
2: I mean, it's your lovely sister.
1: Yeah, you love her, don't you?
0: Please. Yeah, the lovely sister that's left me with her cat for 3 years. Thanks very much, Michelle.
2: And the same one who said, can you make your bed?
0: Exactly. Yes.
1: What did she say?
0: So she's turned up and she said, oh, you could have made the beds.
1: Well, their bed, or after they've slept in them.
0: And then she's invited my nephew over. Like, oh, my nephew's is going to come and stay as well now.
1: Is that her son?
2: You know what? You've got to embrace your family more.
1: Is your nephew your son? Like her son?
0: Yeah, her son.
1: Well, of course she's inviting you. She wants to spend some time with her son instead of her partner.
0: Well, she could have asked.
1: Well, who does he normally spend time with?
0: With his grandmother.
2: Well, I think they must feel comfortable in your company, that's why.
0: Oh, it's just hotel levy, that's all it is.
2: No, it's not. It's only... how long for? It's for 2 days.
0: No, she's there for a week.
2: You're with your family, mate.
0: No. Nah.
2: Yes.
0: Can she come and stay at your place?
2: Stay at my house.
1: Levy, family's family.
2: Bring your what's your sister's name?
0: Michelle.
2: Michelle and Imran, come to my house. And Aran.
1: Can you drop them out there?
0: Oh, I just...
1: It's a fair drive.
0: Well, okay, the question I want to pose to you and the listeners is, when you have family coming to stay with you, because I've got I've had a big week, right? So I've got nothing at home. I've got no food in the fridge. I've got no food in the cupboards. I've just put some washing on today because it's going to rain tomorrow. I've got no milk. I've got nothing. I haven't been home.
1: But cat food?
0: So they're going to turn... Yeah, there's some cat food there for Kevin the cat. But they're going to turn up and go, oh, there's no food. Like, what should I have to provide as... hosting my family.
2: I think you should be sending a list right now to your sister. What's in the fridge? If there is there something I can get on the way home?
1: Yeah.
2: Otherwise, can you get something for me while I'm at work?
1: And sister to me seems like she's a bit of a bludger.
2: Oh, no, she's not.
1: Listen to him.
0: Thank you.
2: She's not.
1: She's bludging off him. She hasn't brought any food. She doesn't pay any board.
2: She's bludging.
3: She's sleeping. Giving him a cat.
2: She's just come back from England.
1: She's bludging on him.
2: But she's come back from England. She doesn't do anything.
0: Oh, it gets better.
1: What?
0: I've parked in your driveway. Let me know when you get home and I'll move it. Get out of my driveway. Oh,
2: you love it.
1: There's nothing wrong with you parking there.
0: It's my drive. Park on the street.
2: So, okay.
0: I'm going to be rolled up for grand final day now.
2: Let me get my head around this.
3: He'll be right.
2: How often does your sister come to your house?
1: Yeah, how often?
0: She's been away for 3 years.
1: So that's the first time in 3 years and you're complaining?
0: I've had to babysit a cat for 3 years.
2: Well, that'll do me.
0: I've got cat hair over everything. He scratched the crap out of the carpet upstairs.
2: Mate, you've got to embrace your sister.
1: You have,
0: no.
1: And you're not a family person.
0: You know what, Dale? No. I don't think you've hit the nail on the head. She's a bludger.
1: She
0: lived with me for 6 months. She told me a porky that she was going overseas for 3 months. 3 years later, she decides to come back.
1: Bludger.
2: How much do you love her?
1: No, he doesn't love her much.
2: Come on.
1: Not as much as he should.
2: Yes, that's mate.
3: Yeah, that's true too.
1: Levy, that's shocking from you. Shocking.
0: Why is it shocking?
3: Forgets too much, mate. You can come around.
1: I don't think she is a bludger. Yeah. I think you're a bad brother.
0: Oh, this coming from the bloke who's been blown up about his daughter's living at home and not contributing and doing everything.
1: They've lived at home for 4 years, you idiot.
0: Dirty spout.
2: I love my kids being at home.
1: Beg your pardon?
0: You were used to complain about the kids leaving the dirty spout.
3: The water everywhere.
0: You don't have to clean it all the time.
2: Next race is...
1: How dare you. Yeah.
2: I love my kids being at home. I love my assistants coming over, my brother.
0: Really?
2: Yes.
0: Oh, mate, I like my own space.
2: No, I don't. I love having...
0: Who's with me?
3: I love Christmas.
2: I don't like white noise.
0: I'm putting this out to the listeners. 131873, do you find it a pain in the you-know-what having your family over for a week?
2: Or do you love it?
0: Or do you genuinely enjoy having your family come and stay with you? Because I'm not a pig.
1: Levy's a pig.
0: I just used to living by myself now, and I like my own space.
3: Yeah, well...
1: Pig.
0: And I feel like I've got to host them, and I don't want to.
2: Well, you know what?
1: What?
2: With family, you don't have to host anyone. You let them just have your surroundings. You have your environment, and they you just chime in. You have a drink. You have a nice glass of wine with your sister.
1: No, he's not like that.
2: You get some Uber Eats. Like, come on.
0: Hello, Mark. You've been on your own, and it will be a shock. It will work out. There's another one here. His house, he is the host. Come on, Mark, I used to like you. Well, Gavin, that's not very nice.
1: No, well, it's true. He used to put you on a pedestal. Now you're down the bottom in the sewer.
0: I'm just being open and honest with our listeners.
3: Is that
0: one-y? I've got a big week.
1: That's one-y.
0: It's grand final week, and the timing of this is terrible.
3: Yeah.
1: What well, do you mean, yeah?
3: Well, if you get angry,
0: get off
3: mate,
0: your phone
3: over,
0: and contribute.
3: Come over to my house and have a beer.
0: 1-3-1-8-7-3 the number.
2: I think the least you can do tonight. What's your movements tomorrow?
1: Yeah, what are your movements?
0: You're going to have to entertain them.
2: You're not calling
3: no,
2: the
3: footy. No, you don't.
2: You're not working tomorrow.
3: They'll go. Once you've had breakfast in the morning with them, say, rightio, I don't want you back
1: eat.
3: At mine.
1: There's no milk.
3: No, they're going out for breakfast.
1: Where are they going?
3: I don't know.
0: You know what? You're going to have to. You're
3: haven't
0: gonna have
3: decided
0: to
3: yet.
0: You can retract your comment about me being a pig.
1: You're
0: because
1: a pig.
0: Todd says, I'm with you, Levy. Spot on, mate. Then you've got
1: Todd.
0: T. No, hang on. T's here. I'm with you, Levy. Spot on. I love my space too. You
1: know here's what? One from Ray.
2: They're all hermits.
1: Ray, you're right. Levy's a pig. Here's one from Yvonne.
0: Don't you make
1: Levy's
0: it up.
1: He's a piglet and a pig and a rat bag.
0: No.
1: And hates his family.
0: Shush. Stop making it up, you pig. Listen. Hey, blubbergut. Shush. 1-3-1-8-7-3, the number 2GB.com. Hey, shush. We'll take a break and come back with more.
4: 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Thanks to Harvey Norman Electrical and Computers. 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
0: Matt in Newcastle. I love Big Man, but he's like a tsunami that can turn on a dime. Stand your ground, Mark. Thank you, Matt. I appreciate that.
2: Tsunami.
0: Levy, there's a spare room at 86. Stuffs Kevin. Ooh. Let him sort it, mate. I'll leave you be and there'll be... Jimmy's in the fridge. I won't remember you were here next week, so you'll be sweet for
1: a while. No, good message. Well done. Well said.
0: I don't know what that means, but anyway. Great Rob's news. I'm finally going to get fed properly and not get kicked outside from Kevin the cat. No, he gets looked after. He's an inside cat anyway. T, love you, Mark. Totally hear you. It's hard, especially when you have a busy week. You want to do your own thing in your own space. Love you guys. You make my weekend.
3: If you're used to living by yourself, then it's hard to invite other people. It doesn't matter.
1: They're blood.
3: It doesn't matter. Like, you just get set in your own ways and just little things tick you off. I understand where he's coming from. And it's like when... You do like a, when you're young and you do like a, well, I did a renovation to my house and had to move in with the in-laws for a while. And just not being in your own house and having live with someone else's room.
1: When you say you had to move in, you could have rented somewhere.
3: No, it was a kitchen and the bathroom. It was only going to take...
2: A couple of weeks.
0: Why don't I come and stay with you for a week and see how you like it, Daryl?
1: Blubber guts, you're not family.
0: I've worked with you long enough. I thought I was family.
1: No, you're never
3: That's
1: family.
3: Scathing.
1: Levy's not family.
0: Right, last lift I ever give you and look after you. I thought we were rock solid, you and I.
1: When did you give me a lift?
0: All the time.
1: I'm listening.
0: All the time.
1: I'm listening. Just name one.
0: Okay, you can get to our postseason celebration by yourself. 131-73.
1: That's number. It last year.
0: 2GB.com. 58-43 Fremantle leading Brisbane. You know what? You've sparked up after backing a winner at $7.
1: Well, woven.
0: About
1: and,
0: time.
1: And my friend Langmac, he's on the top of the world. He just kept sending me stuff. And my other friend, Walshy, who tips everything and every state, he said before, and I quote, Brisbane can't possibly lose this game in the AFL. At the moment, they're down by 18
3: points. Well, they just kicked a goal.
1: Here come Brisbane.
2: Yeah, Brisbane are going good.
1: Sorry, it's just getting upset.
0: 58-43, Fremantle leading Brisbane. We better get an update in the women's game. Let me just refresh this page. It's nearly full-time. In fact, it is right now. Mounties have won it. Mounties beating Knights 22-6. 22-6 Mounties over Newcastle in the women's premiership decider. 131-873 is the number. 2GB.com. Click onto the feedback icon if you would like to join us. Oh, no, she's listening.
1: Who's? Your sister.
0: Listening. My sister.
1: Yeah, if I was her, I'd just leave. I'd just go.
2: Can we call her up?
1: Yeah, let's get her on.
2: Can we get her on?
0: No. She's still got an English number, so we can't ring her, unfortunately.
1: Well, ring your home. Have you got a home line, number at home?
3: What's the essence of the message?
0: My sister looks...
3: I'm looking at it from here, and it seems like there's at least 10 sentences.
0: Yeah, it's not a nice one. It's not a nice one. Well, Michelle, if you don't like it, you can find somewhere else to
2: Michelle,
0: stay.
2: Michelle, he really loves you.
0: You know what's really off-putting? Before she moved to England, we had a big family dinner and went out. Look, and I'm G'ing up here, folks. Like, I do love my sister.
2: Yes, of course you
1: do.
0: Of course I'll let her stay. I don't like it, but she'll stay, and I'm happy for her
2: to
0: stay.
2: Now she's texting you.
0: Now she's texting me and everything else.
1: What about that I've got on you?
0: But when we took her out for a night out before she went overseas, I've put up a photo on my social media saying, you know, I hope my sister has a good time overseas, blah, blah, blah.
1: Beautiful.
0: The amount of messages I got back was, your sister's hot, can I have a number? Like, we look nothing alike, right?
2: Okay.
0: So she's come from the mum's Maltese side with the beautiful skin and good looks and all that sort of thing. And I've taken from my father, white as a ghost, and get burnt in the cool room. So anyway.
2: And Michelle just said,
1: did she meet him overseas? Or
0: yeah, she met him overseas.
2: But did she say, what's that mirror doing on your ceiling over your bed?
0: Hope she's not in my room.
1: You got a mirror there.
0: Frank Barrett's listening from the Knights.
3: Ah, Francois.
0: Hello, Marcus. I'm a little bit between. We are with family. I love having my family, also known as the Grizzles.
2: Griswolds.
0: All together. We have a lot of fun, but we do drink too much, and then I want to clean up all the time, and I turned into Mrs. Doubtfire. That's 3 years in a row the Knights New South Wales Cup girls have lost in the grand final. Thank you, Frank. Nice to have your
2: Frank's
0: company.
2: Good bag, Frankie.
0: He listens during the week to the morning show too, Frank.
3: He's a good man, Frank.
1: He's very loyal, Francois.
0: 131-873, the number. Boys, we were talking earlier on today about, you know, some of the most remarkable things you've seen. And a few Olympic moments got mentioned. It's time for a continuous call team 2026 highlight. The day where we had a conversation about how to make the Olympics more entertaining.
4: Celebrating 40 years of the continuous call team. A 2026 season highlight.
8: Do you think what would be cool to add into the swimming is a longest breath holding competition?
1: Yeah, that's a good idea. Underwater swimming.
2: I'll tell you what would be good to add to the swimming. Piranhas.
8: What?
2: In the lane.
8: They chase one lap head start.
2: Yep.
8: And then they got to chase them.
2: Yes.
8: That'd be good.
0: You know what? There's some merit in what you're saying, MG, with
1: Thank
0: the piranhas.
1: You. Oh, sorry.
0: In the athletics, we could have them being chased by tigers.
2: Lions,
0: On you know how they fall off the beam? We'll just make it a bottomless pit full of spikes.
2: Snakes.
0: Yep. So you fall off, it's fatal.
8: Yeah.
0: Just spice up the Olympics.
2: Well,
0: you want to get people watching it, spice it up.
2: Well, if they have the testosterone Olympics, what's that called?
1: That's called the drug cheats Olympics.
0: Yeah. Enhanced games.
2: Enhanced games. They've got the enhanced games. Why not have the
1: unenhanced
2: dire Olympics?
8: Yeah, death games.
2: Death games.
1: What about... No, what about a games for people who just don't give a rats and they're fat? What about just a fat game no one trains?
2: Okay, you're still on a beanbag.
1: You're allowed to train.
0: You know what?
2: Beanbag all day.
0: Instead of the 10-metre platform, it's the 10-metre bomb.
8: Yeah. I like that. I like the overweight one. We call it the Ozempic games.
1: What about you've got to run 100 metres
2: in an hour?
1: You can't have trained for the last 10 years.
2: Yeah.
1: And it's so, mate, I get very tired in the last 75. very. I start quickly, but I do get very, very, very tired.
0: What are some of the other sports we could make more interesting? By getting a little stupid, and you know, the piranhas is a great idea.
2: Yeah, great idea. But that's a good. You give them a lap head start. You watch them get.
1: What, the piranhas?
8: I like the. What about like running, hurdling? But instead of hurdles, there's like a like you have to hurdle a snake that's trying to jump up.
2: Yeah, cobra.
8: Love it. A king cobra.
2: King cobra.
1: Yeah. Love what about it. Have. Have sharp objects on the hurdles. So if you don't get it over, quick, cut your leg or something. Razor blades.
8: Yeah, I like that.
2: Okay, the steeplechase. How they get it, that steeplechase is over that pond.
1: Yeah.
2: Crocodiles.
0: Love it. I got another one. The Greco-Roman wrestling with weapons.
2: Nunchucks.
8: Yeah. The javelin, what, but what rather you're actually throwing it and your competitors are out there.
1: Yeah, that'd be good.
0: I'm sure there's others out there.
1: Greco-Roman wrestling with, did you say weapons?
0: Yes.
1: So if someone's beating you, just pull a gun out and go... Beautiful.
0: There's some very good messages coming through.
2: Give us a couple.
0: I was laughing at this one. Guys, what about electrifying the parallel bars?
1: Good idea.
0: We're talking about sprucing up the Olympic Games and the Commonwealth Games.
8: What about diving, but like just into a spa? Like it's a really small pool? There's no margin for error.
1: Great idea.
0: That's a good point. So the rowing for the Brisbane Olympics is going to be in a croc-infested river anyway.
1: Yeah.
0: So,
1: yeah.
2: Is it?
0: Yeah, that's what they're talking about there.
8: What about clay pigeon shooting, but they give the clay pigeons a gun so they can shoot you back as well?
0: Set the hurdles on fire.
2: That's a good one.
0: Oh, here's one. Jeff, what about instead of old mate running out to measure the javelin, he's got to catch it. And if he doesn't catch it, it doesn't count.
8: That'd be good. Like a cat. Yeah, bring your own caddy to catch it.
1: That's happened before. I've seen it. It's actually hit someone when they're doing the javelin, because while the javelin's on, there's like track and field happening at the same time. Mate, it's dangerous. 131873, it's dangerous.
0: Guys, lawn bowls.
1: Well, train.
0: Lawn bowls, you could add landmines from Craig and Colo.
2: We'll use actually 10 pin bowling on the grass.
8: What about handball, but they use a grenade?
0: Heavyweight boxing against a gorilla. And in archery, what about we have live targets? Choose your target and away you go. Yeah, it's one of our season highlights from 2026. You know what? There's probably some merit in some of those ideas.
2: Oh, yeah.
3: Electrifying.
1: Which one did you like particularly?
3: Bars.
0: Yeah, I like electrifying the parallel bars. Make for an interesting dismount. Anyway, 61-60. Brisbane have just kicked another goal.
2: What a game this is.
0: 5 minutes left in the third quarter. They lead by a point now, Brisbane, 61-60. Let's go back to the MCG briefly.
9: Oh, what a reply. Hayden Young has the Purple Army up on their feet. And that was emphatic. 9-12-66, Fremantle, Brisbane, 6-7, 9-7-61 on the time foul scoreboard.
10: Serious than a party, but the Dockers fans are enjoying this grand final like you would not believe.
11: They've been sensational and a great response. Hayden Young on the opposite foot, but it came from Luke Jackson again, out of centre bounce. The seventh goal from stoppage, fourth from centre bounce. Yeah, so it's 4-2 to 2 points from centre bounce.
10: Fair kick on the non-preferred peg on the fly from 40 from the superstar Hayden Young. Dockers back in front. What a grand final we're witnessing. And here's Hayden Young again with a brilliant handball to Jackson. He ignored Brayshaw. Elects to kick himself. 20 out from goal. Gardner puts his fist through it. Fletcher tries to paddle it forward to his own advantage. Players crash in from all points of the compass. Looked like a throw for mine. Sorko's got it. Hands it off to Gardner. Gardner to Dunkley. Dunkley to Rayner. Wobbles a kick out towards centre wing. Will it sit for Oscar Allen? He's clean below his knees and he needed to be. The former Eagles captain goes back to Levi Ashcroft. Johnson corrals him, comes inboard, and Wilmot, with strong hands, takes a safe mark in front of Frederick.
9: The handballing's been a highlight, Brisbane. Wilmot doesn't want to go too far.
0: So 4 minutes left, third term, 66-61, Fremantle leading Brisbane. You score, we score. It continues. It's been a great grand final, and it's going to go right down to the wire by the looks of things. 4 minutes left, third quarter, 66-61, Fremantle leading Brisbane. Full-time in the Women's Premiership decider. Mounties have beaten the Knights by 22 points to 6. Any updates from you, Josh, as far as the Group 7 grand final?
3: 36-10, and the ageing Matt Crock-Morris has just got on the field with 5 minutes to go.
0: Whoa.
3: He was 18th man. They had him in there, and he missed out on the grand final last year through injury, but they got him on for the last 5 minutes, and this
1: how old is
3: this will wrap up
1: Morris
3: wrap
1: boy.
3: Up his career.
1: How old is
3: he? I think he's about 30. He'll be 31.
1: See the one who's had like 10 schoolies?
3: No, that's my older brother. Yeah, he probably has a couple on the bench too, mind you.
0: We better
3: probably
0: get to
3: didn't think he was getting
0: we
3: on.
0: We better get to a break. Just for DP'd in the AFL Grand Final, Fremantle captain Alex Pearce, who missed the remainder of the game with an Achilles injury, we're told. So Alex Pearce has been ruled out of the game with an Achilles injury. A break, back with more.
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0: 2 minutes left as we take you around the grounds. 2 minutes left, third term, 66-61. Fremantle leading Brisbane. We've had the first result through on New South Wales Rugby League Grand Final day. Mounties beating Newcastle by 22 points to 6. Coming up in the next 25 minutes, we've got Panthers and Bulldogs in the Jersey flag decider. And then history tonight, a nighttime grand final at Combank. The Panthers and the Jets, that gets underway at 7 o'clock. While in Queensland, we've got the Falcons and the Dolphins. They're doing battle right now, in fact, as we speak at KO Stadium in the Queensland Cup Grand Final. I thought we'd check in with the boss of the New South Wales Rugby League. He's a good mate of the program, Dave Trotton. He's on the line from Combank Stadium right now. G'day, Trotto.
16: G'day, Mark. How are you?
0: Mate, really well. Big day. We've already had one result. Mounties getting over the Knights in the Women's Premiership. Set the scene for us, mate. How many people are you expecting out there?
16: Bit of an upset in the first game. Knights were they were the minor premiers, so I think they came into that game strong favourites. But man, he's way way too good for them today. And you know, first night time grand final, as you said, Mark. But we're expecting a big crowd tonight because you know Newtown drew really really well as a club, as you know. And we've got Penrith in the Jersey Flegg Grand Final, which is about to start, and also in the knock-on effect State Cup Grand Final. So we're expecting plenty of Panthers fans to be here as well. So looking forward to a big crowd. Beautiful day out here. So no excuse not to get to the footy today.
0: And it's worked out beautifully. NRL men's action today. That's obviously tomorrow. AFL Grand Final will be done and dusted by the time 7 o'clock rolls around. So there's no reason why you can't get a great crowd to watch the Panthers and the Blue Baggers go around at 7 p.m.
16: No, so we had a bit of a drama last year, Mark. There was a bit of a clash between our Grand Final and there was a late shift in the NRL game. But we were determined for that not to happen this year. So got in early and venues, New South Wales have looked after us with CommBank Stadium. And, you know, the nighttime grand final fits really, really well because of that event that's happening down in Melbourne that you referred to. So plenty of things for people to do tonight and there'll be some great footy. The old and the new, really. It's an experienced Newtown team, the oldest club just about in the Premiership, and a really young but a very exciting Penrith team that they're up against.
0: You're sounding a lot like the new executive chairman of the ARL Commission there, Trotto, that other event down south, eh?
16: Well, we tried to get some pre-game entertainment. We rang up Kylie Minogue, but she said she was busy. She said she had some other gig on today. So we're just going with the footy, Mark. A bit old school, but there you go.
0: Just before the boys jump in, geez, it's good to see the Newtown Jets kicking goals. I mean, they get big crowds to Henson Park. They've got a loyal supporter group and a really good football side into the grand final taking on the Panthers. That should be a decent game of footy. I think they finished fourth in the regular season. Panthers, obviously, the minor premiers.
16: Yeah, they're great for our sport. You know, they occasionally, you know, they put that 8,000 odd crowd up every week. But you know, sometimes it's genuine. They more often than people expect, they get crowds of up to 10,000 at Henson. Wonderful afternoon on a Saturday afternoon there, and they're not without a hope today. You know, they come into this game. As you said, they ran fourth, but they've won nine on the trot to get here. So don't write them off. Don't write them off tonight. They're a real hope.
3: Yeah, and who's your tip in the jersey flag? Because we saw that the Dragons, they were minor premiers, but they ended up going out in straight sets. And the Bulldogs, I think they've been outstanding in the couple of games to get in the grand final. Do you give them a chance against this Penrith side?
16: I give them a real hope. Penrith are the outstanding club, aren't they? I mean, they've made the grand final in all three of their senior grades, so they're sort of deserved favourites in both of the games today, and you know, probably in the game tomorrow as well. So they're the start favourites, but Canterbury are in the same position as Newtown. They're on they've got a bit of momentum coming into the game, so you wouldn't write them off either. I think the next two games are going to be really competitive games and difficult to pick a winner. But that's what makes good footy games, isn't it?
0: Yeah, exactly. Not being able
16: to pick the winner.
0: Yeah.
3: Another quick question for you, Trotto. Are you going to be out there on Tuesday for this golf day?
16: Well, I heard that Josh Morris was going to be teeing up on Tuesday, and then as soon as everybody heard that, other people are reluctant to put their name forward because they can't, not really a chance of winning any of the massive awards on offer because... What do you play off, Josh?
3: No, I'm a modest 15, mate.
0: Bullshit. Well, you've opened this door. You know, Josh, one of the great Origin players with his twin brother Brett. Trotto, how hard were they to sort of manage when they came under your control in the Rep Arena? Did you have any dramas?
3: Give them nothing.
16: They were a dream. They were a dream, and we have a True Blues Award every year, which sort of epitomises the team ethic. And the secret story behind that is that J-Moz and B-Moz were the ones in 2014 that came up with the sort of theory behind all that. So they're right up there with all of our True Blues.
0: Nice.
3: Thanks,
0: and we can't let you...
2: Good man.
0: We can't let you go...
16: I haven't heard you were playing, though, Josh. He said he signed up as well, so he'll be there with you.
3: Beautiful.
0: We can't let you go without letting you spruik a report that came out this week, an independent study of rugby league's value to New South Wales. It's come up with some pretty remarkable figures, Trotto.
16: Yeah, well, so I think what it did is it quantified what we all know about community sport in general, but rugby league in particular. And, you know, it makes an economic contribution across the whole game to our economy in New South Wales of over $300 million every single year, which is massive. But more than that, Mark, there are all sorts of other things about the sort of unquantifiable costs that you don't see in the health system, you know, because of mental health benefits that being part of a club gives people. the physical health benefits from playing organised sport. And so, the impact that it has on our community is massive, and it really is necessary sometimes to remind people of what a great thing community sport is, but particularly rugby league. Rugby league is the one sport, we're not the biggest sport in terms of participation base, but in terms of spread, we're in sort of 85% of every LGA all across the whole state with grounds that we play at. And so we're massive contributors to what happens in the state. And of course, you know, the Thursday morning after Origin 3, I reckon everybody in New South Wales had a spring in their step because of what Laurie and the boys did. And that, you know, that reinvigorates, State of Origin is the one thing, you know, perhaps the only thing that unites our whole state. And so what we did on Tuesday was to celebrate all of that.
0: Great stuff.
2: Well done, buddy.
0: All right, mate. Well, Trotto, enjoy the night. Grand final night out there at Combank Stadium. For anyone looking to watch some rugby league, why not get out there and tickets at the gate, and you can get in there and watch the Panthers and the Jets in the New South Wales Cup. Jersey flag getting underway in 20 minutes. Panthers and the Bulldogs. And Trotto, look forward to having a bourbon and Coke with you on the Gold Coast in a few weeks' time.
16: Mark, can I ring you on Wednesday morning and report on Jane Wozzeck at golf?
0: Of course you can.
2: Please do.
0: Of course you can. And also send me some text messages just after updating me on his behaviour.
2: And we want some photos as well.
0: See you, buddy.
16: Okay. All right, see you soon.
0: Bye. Right, that's Dave Trodden, boss of the New South Wales Rugby League. He's a good man too. We better get to a break. It's 72-62 Fremantle leading Brisbane. We'll take a break and come back with more.
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0: Fourth and final quarter underway in the AFL Grand Final. 10-12-72 to Fremantle to 9-8-62 Brisbane. So they're in front by 10 points, the Dockers. And we've got the Shannon Stakes about to be run and won at Rose Hill off the back of Warwoven winning the Golden Rose a little earlier. 131873, the number 2GB.com. Click onto the feedback icon. Well, the Big Man Survey was unleashed for a very important topic earlier this year. What makes the best hot chips?
4: The Continuous Call Team. Celebrating 40 years. Another season 2026 highlight.
1: This looks like an opportunity to go back in time a little bit on this great show.
0: Mm-hmm.
1: And we need to play the Big Man's Survey. Ladies and gentlemen, it's now time
0: for the Big Man's Survey.
1: So if you've got an opinion, give us a call. 131873.
4: The Survey.
1: You know what?
2: That is cool.
1: I've missed the survey for a while, but this is a good one to resurrect it. I'm going to make a statement on what sort of chip I like. I like I like the ones that look a bit orange. You know, I don't know what they cook them in, but they turn a bit orangey colour, the chips. I like them thick. But this is going to be controversial, what I say here. Oh. I like them soggy.
3: What?
1: I like soggy, floppy chips.
0: Oh. Nah.
1: Yes, I do.
0: Nah.
1: I do.
2: You're allowed to.
0: You're going to be on your own.
6: I want them crunchy.
1: I don't think I'll be by myself. 1-3-1-8-7-3.
2: Yeah, you've got to be
6: crunchy. I want them crunchy, but I want to have crunchy. That potato powdery, not powdery, but fluffiness in the middle of the chip.
1: Oh. Well, what else are you going to have in there?
6: Well, I want the some of them are cooked to overcooked.
1: Yeah, I hate overcooked.
6: And then they don't have that. They don't have that softness when you bite into the
1: soggy. Chips. That's what you like.
2: Are you a chicken salt man or a normal salt man?
1: I'll have either. Doesn't worry me. I do love chicken salt. I mean, I could just eat it
2: that good myself.
0: So you like the thick chips, do you?
1: I do like thick chips.
0: Really?
1: I prefer thick chips. I mean,
6: always.
1: The Macca's chips are great and they're responsive, so obviously I'm not going to bag them, but they're great chips.
2: Yeah, great chips.
1: But if I had a choice, I like a thick chip. I've always liked a thick one.
6: What a going on our conversation in the break, are you sure?
1: I haven't had much choice. But when you've got a choice.
6: I'm not a crinkle cut man.
1: Yes, I do like
6: it. I don't like crinkle cut. I like them when they're just straight.
0: What's wrong with crinkle cut?
6: I'm just not a fan of
1: them. You know what?
6: They look like they've been manufactured.
0: Oh,
1: you know what I've found not that authentic. I do like that are very easy? The frozen chips now. I just throw them in the air fryer.
6: Yeah.
1: Mate, they're beautiful.
6: Very good.
1: But I'm going to say it. And it takes a big man to admit it. I've never tasted a bad chip.
2: No. Our local shop at the moment, there's a new couple of guys taking over at Southlands, the new hot food shop.
1: Good Southlands.
2: That's the chips there.
1: Is there a good chip shop there?
0: Wow. can I throw a curveball at you?
6: Yeah.
1: You're going to be controversial. Don't tell me you got knocked out by a chip once.
0: I'm starting to prefer sweet potato chips over normal.
1: Oh, no. How dare you? They're healthy. You think, are they healthier?
2: No, yes, they are.
0: They're more tasty.
2: They're healthier.
1: I don't like them.
6: They are healthier,
0: yeah. Oh,
1: yeah. Well, if you cook them in dripping and fat and everything, they're healthier than
6: you cook them in air fryer.
2: And it's like, isn't it?
6: Sweet potato's better.
2: Pumpkin, isn't it?
6: Sweet potato.
2: Sweet potato, but it tastes like pumpkin.
1: Well, it looks like pumpkin.
6: Yeah, you can come up with a new idea. Pumpkin chip. Oh.
2: Let's go to the Easter show and talk to them about it.
0: MG, they're sweet potato chips, but they're pumpkin.
1: I'm a Penrith boy with him a little bit. I'm a little bit with him. I reckon they look like pumpkin.
2: Yeah, they taste like it.
1: And I hate pumpkin, but I don't like sweet potato.
0: Lumpy, hello.
7: How are we, boys?
0: Good,
7: hey, listen, I'm totally with the old style fish and chips, and they used to wrap them up in the paper. Remember, they used to wrap them
2: up. Yes, yes.
7: And then I didn't like it when they put them in the heating oven because they go all soggy, Daryl.
1: Yes,
7: likes a soggy chip, mate.
1: No, yes. I bet you ate them.
0: Thank you, Lumpy. Marilyn's at Penrith. Hello, Marilyn.
8: Hi, guys.
2: Hello.
8: I like those thick chips. And I like chips with vinegar on them.
2: So do I.
0: Just before we get to our next guest, a lot of people giving a rap to the frozen section of the various supermarkets when we're just talking about chips.
2: Yes.
0: Apparently you can get beer-battered chips.
6: Yes, we get them.
0: They're apparently
2: the
0: best.
2: They're really good.
0: And in the Good Food Guide, there's a few familiar places that have been named here. Paul's Famous Hamburgers at Sylvania.
1: Oh, yeah. That's opposite where you used to have a restaurant.
0: Exactly. $5.90, small chips with plain or chicken salt. The Euros Shop in Annandale, which is next to Fat Fish, owned by the same people, I think. Fish Butchery in Waterloo, Manly Fish and Chips. My father's Euros at Ramsgate. But the number one, Olympic Meats at Marrickville.
2: Okay.
0: $9 for regular chips, triple cooked in tallow.
2: Oh.
6: Tallow, see, there you go.
0: Mmm.
6: Fat.
1: Oh, yeah. That's why they're $9.
2: Black and yellow. Tallow.
0: Triple cooked chips. What?
1: Well, I've run out of tallow.
6: Do you think tallow is just the new name for dripping?
1: Yeah, I've never heard of tallow.
6: Tallow is. It's just fat.
1: I see him on TV.
2: It's a
1: Gordon Tallow.
0: We love talking about food on this show.
2: Yes. Oh, yeah.
0: Brilliant conversation.
1: I still don't know what tallow is. Do you know what it is?
0: Fat, isn't it?
6: Yeah,
2: fat. But a lot of it, I think.
6: Yeah.
1: But you're an idiot. It's got to be a type of fat.
2: I don't know. I don't know.
0: I'll look it up again.
1: Look it up again. Tallow. Please.
6: Beef tallow.
0: Tallow most commonly refers to a popular brand of 100% grass-fed tallow cooking, a traditional corn flatbread or an anatomical combining form of the ankle bone. What?
6: That doesn't sound right.
1: I don't quite understand any of that, but anyway, you must be able to cook it in ankle bone.
0: What is it? Is tallow healthy? Beef tallow is not a health food, but it can be enjoyed as moderation as a bone. Anyway.
1: Beef tallow, okay. It might be the stuff in the bone.
0: Sweet potato changed my life. Love the sweetness from Matted Newcastle. And I just wanted to single out this one, 448, potato gems in the air fryer.
3: Yeah. I do them three or four times a week.
2: You know what?
3: For the kids.
2: They are the best.
3: Yeah.
2: They're the best. Potato gems.
3: In the air fryer, yep.
1: Do you like...
3: 200 degrees, 15 minutes.
1: I mean, the Macca's nuggets. I had some nuggets yesterday.
2: Oh.
1: And we were talking about off air or on air? I can't
2: off
1: remember.
2: Off air.
1: Mate, the Macca's nuggets.
0: The best.
2: Yes.
1: Without doubt, the best nuggets. Yeah. And they just taste
2: they're
1: better.
2: Great. They're great when you're driving along on your own and you put them on the passenger seat and just drive with one hand, you just go, boom.
1: Mate, on a fair dinkum basis, just, how many you reckon you could eat?
2: Oh,
1: how many do you reckon you
3: sitting.
1: Could eat in one go?
2: Sitting. Easy.
1: Like, say half
3: 40.
1: An hour if you're hungry.
2: Easy 40.
1: Oh, I reckon I could eat more than that.
2: I could go 100 in half an hour. We should do it. Gallo did a pie test last week.
0: Just you've got to have some sweet and sour sauce with it.
3: Yeah, it's got to have sweet and sour sauce.
2: No, that's the only sauce I don't have.
0: Oh, really?
2: I like the
3: barbecue.
2: The barbecue, I like the mustard. I like the
1: sweet and sour sauce.
2: I like the zesty.
1: Mate, look, as much as I like you, you could be an imbecile.
2: I actually think sweet and sour sauce is overrated.
0: Beef dripping is tallow, by the way.
2: Beef dripping.
1: Yeah, I like beef dripping. Mate, you're just... Say that again, please.
2: I think it's overrated, sweet and sour sauce.
0: What?
2: I do.
0: Oh, MG.
2: Because it's sweet and sour. I like tangy and you know, chilli. And
1: you think sweet and sour sauce is overrated because it's sweet and sour?
2: I don't like
1: that's
2: it.
1: That's what they call it, sweet and sour sauce.
2: That's just me, but I think...
3: Do you like sweet and sour Chinese food?
2: Not really.
1: Dumplings?
0: You don't like sweet and sour pork?
2: I don't really have that. No. I got the Szechuan chicken and stuff.
0: Oh, you've become an elitist.
2: I have
1: Sizzling
2: plate.
1: Szechuan chicken. He doesn't have sweet and sour pork.
0: You mean to tell me the boy from Mount Druitt doesn't have sweet and sour pork?
1: Chinese...
2: I have beef and black bean sauce.
1: So you get Chinese and you don't get sweet and sour sauce?
2: No.
1: I mean, sweet and sour pork.
2: No.
3: That's a staple.
1: I'm going to say this. For a Chinese man, you're un-Australian.
0: That doesn't make sense. Break back the four.
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27: Lasso. Dudley chased valiantly. But the ball won the race and it's going to be a free kick to Berry. A kick and a half from home.
28: Hey, there's a lot of hands on hips for the Dockers, particularly in defence where they're under siege.
29: Here's Berry. He's putting it up inside the 50 again. Tracy is down there. Couldn't take it. Off hands. Rayner. Snap a goal and misses. But they... are firing at will now, Brisbane. They're putting the pressure on. They are putting the Dockers under enormous pressure. They're making their move. It's a two-point ball game in favour of Fremantle as they bring the ball back in.
27: So Ryan ignores Chapman. He ambles back into play. Has a bounce. Rayner approaches now. And here we go again. The 60-metre drop punt. They need a mark, the Dockers. They don't get it. And at the fall, no free kick paid. I thought Switkowski might have gone a little high on Berry, or Dudley, should I say. Umpire Hosking says no, I'll ball it up. Jackson down to Reed. Reed with a hand on to Brayshaw. To Switkowski. To Bolton. They chain it up brilliantly. Bolton ran a long way. And then from 55, his kick skids across the face. Fletcher wants to keep it in and does successfully.
29: He does. And he kicks out.
0: So we'll leave it there. The 3AW commentary team, 74-72. Fremantle leading Brisbane with 10 minutes to play in the fourth and final quarter. And on the way to the break, a reminder, next Saturday, we'll be broadcasting our grand final eve show from Panthers at Penrith. Come along, heaps of prizes to give away, including some Jack Daniels bar fridges. We'll have grand final tickets, the last grand final tickets on the planet, so you can come and win them with us next Saturday as we broadcast live from Panthers Penrith. All thanks to Clubs New South Wales. We'll see you there.
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0: When we come back from the news, by the looks of things, with 8.5 minutes left, we'll be back on air at 5:07. We'll bring you the concluding stages of the AFL Grand Final. It's going right down to the wire. Frio up for 75-72 over the Brisbane Lions. 75-72, Fremantle leading Brisbane in the AFL Grand Final. The concluding stages from the MCG, from the 3AW commentary team, after the news, which is coming up right now.
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4: Good afternoon, I'm Sarah Wiedersehen. Footy fans are witnessing a grand final epic between Fremantle and Brisbane at a packed MCG. The Dockers starting the final quarter with a 10-point lead as they chase their first ever AFL Premiership, but a goal to Brisbane forward Logan Morris reducing that lead, as heard here on 3AW.
27: Morris took the advantage.
4: Freo currently leads 75 points to 72. Tech giant OpenAI has confirmed its rogue AI agents interfered with dozens of government, university and public agencies days after a Medicare breach. CEO Sam Altman says an extensive and ongoing review related to its agents' use of the internet during training is underway. Iran says it's offered a deal to the US that could see the Strait of Hormuz reopened within a week. The key shipping route has been blocked since the US and Israel launched airstrikes on Iran in February, disrupting global oil supplies. The Iranian foreign minister has told reporters at the UN the deal includes conditions contained within the Memorandum of Understanding signed in June. The federal government says Australia's fuel stocks remain solid despite the ongoing difficulties caused by the Middle East conflict. There are currently 42 days worth of petrol in reserve, which is one more day than this time last week, 32 days worth of diesel and 29 days of jet fuel. Providing the weekly fuel update, Senior Labor Minister Murray Watt says Australia is in a good position.
7: We have 3.5 billion litres of fuel locked in for delivery to Australia in the next 4 weeks, and that includes 1.9 litres of diesel.
4: A new report reveals the number of Queensland children known to child safety who have died has gone up almost 60% in a year. 452 children died in the 2025-26 financial year. Preliminary figures from the Queensland Family and Child Commission shows 91 of those children were known to the child protection system compared to 57 the year before. Climate experts are warning Australians to prepare for a scorching summer as a record-breaking El Niño weather system intensifies. Meteorologists warn the unusually strong system could trigger hundreds of heat-related deaths and economic losses from drought. And two men are facing drug supply charges for flying a drone over a correction centre in New South Wales. In finance, one Australian dollar is buying 71.2 US cents.
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4: Back to our top story. With less than 10 minutes to go in the AFL Grand Final, the Dockers are ahead 72-82 against Brisbane. That's despite Fremantle skipper Alex Pearce limping from the field with injury. The Lions had built momentum in the third quarter, but the Dockers answered back and are ahead 82-72. The Wallabies will be without Josh Canham when they take on South Africa tomorrow. The second rower reported a minor hamstring strain after training yesterday. And the Roosters are the first team in the NRL Grand Final after crushing the Dolphins 36-20 at Suncorp Stadium, a performance sending the tri-colours to their first Grand Final since 2019. That's the latest news and sport.
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1: Welcome back. Crowd at the MCG, 100,023, which is one short of capacity, so someone stayed at home. Brisbane have just kicked another goal to make it 89-78. Fremantle leading Brisbane. There's 3.5 minutes to play. Let's bring you the last couple of minutes with the 3AW footy team. You'll hear the voices of Jimmy Barr, Martell, Matthew Lloyd, and heading up the commentary team, Bruce Eaver and Matt Granlund.
2: It's just gone everything. And it had Brisbane just answering the call to Wolfie Todd. And Jimmy, sorry, Will Ashcroft again.
3: Yeah.
2: Standing up massively, 28 possessions, 7 clearances. He's won the last two when they've needed a response.
4: We're back in the middle, Fremantle by 5. After the last two goals to Brisbane, Jackson wins that one. Here he is again. Will Ashcroft gets it forward, bounces one to half forward. McKenna knocked it on. Chapman was able to take it. Gives the handball to Clark. Clark now goes up to the wing. No clean mark. Loose ball to be won at ground level. Young fumbled. Critical stage. Dudley something off the ground. Clark has been hugged in. Clark back there for Fremantle. Takes it left half back. Down to 3 minutes.
5: 3 minute game now.
6: Clark whistled to go. Kicks a high ball towards centre wing. Brisbane now with the momentum, but Josh Tracy takes a towering grab, a Castrol mark of the day. The importance can't be understated as the clock continues to run down to 2 minutes 40. He goes very short and sideways to Johnson, who's on centre wing, a metre or two in from the boundary line. 89 plays 84. Johnson's going to load up. 45-metre drop punt to a contest. Thumped forward there by Draper. Kicked back the other way, though, by Josh Tracy. Which way will it bounce? Not kindly for Voss. Oh. Trumpet lays a big tackle and causes a stoppage as Leicester tried to wriggle free. 45 out from the Fremantle goal.
4: Down to 2 minutes. Fremantle inside their 50. Ball up. Heads towards the boundary line. Bolton able to keep it in. Just got the handball away and then Young was tackled. That's going to be a free kick. Went down the way of Brisbane. Back to Berry. Berry inside the defensive 50. This is going to be the play here from halfback. We know what they can do. Lockie Neal kicks the wing. Bouncing footy for McCluggage. He takes it and kicks it up inside the 50. Logan Morris! Oh, what a mark! A grand final screamer! 40 metres out directly in front to put the Brisbane Lions in front. Can you believe this? The pressure on this young man. This is the biggest kick of the game. Logan Morris to put Brisbane in front, directly in front. Front right end, Logan Morris lets it go. Logan Morris kicks the goal. The Lions are in front. The Lions are in front with a minute to play. And Logan Morris has kicked two. The young man held his nerve and delivered big time. 12.90, Fremantle, 12.17.89. What a minute of football we've got coming up.
2: Fremantle played to just hang on. Brisbane played to win. And now we'll see what Brisbane do here. You can see everyone's up. They are going to charge in and get 18 blokes around the ball. The Brisbane Lions, and just get stoppage after stoppage after stoppage.
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7: The

0: champs have climbed off the canvas. They've landed three huge blows. Have the Dockers got one shot left in the locker? Bolton kicks towards full forward with a brilliant clearance. It's in the right forward pocket. Fremantle need a hero. Amos with the handball to Spinkowski. It bobbles around in the turf. Grabbed again by Leicester. Left foot kick towards centre wing. Warner sits underneath it. Didn't take the mark though. The Lions have got it through Lockie Neal. Handball's over the top. Bailey, he's got it, but he's surrounded by Fremantle jumpers. He gets it to Rayner. Back to Bailey. Morris fumbles it deliberately over the boundary line. And the ball is out of bounds in neutral territory. As a very sore Zach Bailey staggers back to his feet. We're down to 32 seconds. Brisbane lead it by 1 point. They've come from the clouds. Matty Granlund for the last 32 seconds of the grand final.
1: They need to take a Fremantle. Here's Will Ashcroft. He got the handball away and then got it back. Will Ashcroft. He's off to the races with two bounces. A third. He runs a 60. A fourth. He steps inside 50. He gets the handball to Morris. Morris will snap. And Morris will kick the goal. And Brisbane will win another one. This is incredible. And Will Ashcroft is a hero on the wing. And the Dockers fans are stunned. They thought they had it. But these champions of the Brisbane Lions have got up off the canvas and have won another flag. We can't believe it. We're stuck. Jimmy Bartel, Matthew Lloyd.
2: Oh, we just brought up Will Ashcroft's last quarter. 12 touches, 4 clearances. And I think he's had those 4 clearances in the last 3 minutes.
3: Absolutely wow. Stunning. 17 points, 4 minutes to go, and they bang on 4.
0: 8 seconds remaining. The Lions about to be in seventh heaven. The seventh side to do the three-peat. They'll join Melbourne as the only club ever to do it twice. 01, 02, 03, and now 20.

6 to 12-17-89. A comeback for the ages. The Lions, with four goals in the last 4 minutes, have won their third premiership on the bounce. Heroes galore. You have to feel sorry for the Dockers after one of the great grand finals. But once again, it's Brisbane's day and Brisbane season.

0: Texas on radio, but Jimmy Bartel and Matthew Lloyd, you are going to earn your season's contract in trying to explain what we have just witnessed, not just in the last 5 minutes, but the last 2¾ hours.
1: We just saw a side frank itself as one of the great sides we've ever seen, Bruce. Yeah, the fact that they were 3 goals.
2: Let's leave it there. Let's link up with Channel 7, the man that kicked the goal to put him in front.
3: Describe it at the moment. It's obviously awesome. So proud of the boys. We hung in there. They got a lead, and our ability to fight back and, you know, put pressure on them and get the goals we wanted. And yeah, just so proud of the boys.
4: What happened with that fight back? You're 17 points down with 4 minutes to go. You kick the last four of the game. Three of them off the back of Warfy time. You pop up with a couple. It was just an unbelievable fight back.
3: Yeah, it's that was one of the more fun games I've been a part of. We knew they were going to pull that Warfy time soon, and we're lucky. We said at the start of the game we're going to use it as energy, and I think the boys did that, and we're able to respond and get over the top in the end.
4: How much confidence do you have in this group? You've been here numerous times before, but when Freo did draw out that lead, just the confidence in this group to still be able to get it done.
3: Oh yeah, I think that's why we're so good, is just the belief and confidence in the group, and we know what we have to do. Everyone knows their role, and we executed that today.
4: It is so hard to get here. It's the biggest day of the season for all 18 clubs. You've done it three times in your three seasons of AFL footy. Do you pinch yourself?
3: Definitely. It's very surreal and very crazy to think that, but I put in a lot of hard work to, obviously, when I got to the club and wanted to be a good player, and just so happy to obviously get another one. I don't really know what to say at the moment.
4: No, celebrate this. So good. Well done today.
3: Thank you.
4: Over to you, Richo.
5: Thanks, Abs. Got Josh Dunkley here. Josh, what the hell just happened, mate? Incredible win.
6: Oh, mate. Words can't really describe. I mean, get emotional thinking about it, but all the lessons we've learned this year about momentum and trying to, you know, continue to go at the game when they get momentum, and we talked about Warfy time and making that our energy.
5: Yeah.
6: And I felt like we all, when I looked around at centre bounce and Warfy time came on, we all looked at each other and we connected and we grew a leg and then got it done. It was unbelievable.
5: 17 points down, it's hard to probably feel that momentum when you're that far down, deep into a last quarter, but you could feel it still.
6: Yeah. I mean, when you talk about it and it arises, I mean, there's only one choice, and it's to go at the game. You know, they challenge us, and they're an unbelievable side. I sent Andy Brayshaw just saying, like, I mean, we lost one first to then go on this run, and I'm sure they'll take plenty of lessons out of it and be, a force to be reckoned with in the years to come.
2: Josh Dunkley with Matthew Richardson on Channel 7. The Brisbane Lions have won at 96-89. We're not huge followers of the AFL, boys, but even we're stunned.
7: Yeah.
8: That was crazy. 17 points down with, 4.5 minutes, and they end up winning.
7: You know what, Levy? Sport is such a tough business. I mean, you can get the highs like the Brisbane side have got here at the moment, but the lows for Fremantle. Look at the coach.
8: That'll haunt them.
7: I mean, that game won. They absolutely shot to bits. And in the end, Brisbane kicked about 5 goals in about 3.5 minutes. It was incredible.
8: That's similar to what the Broncos would have felt, wouldn't it, when Cleary come back and steered their side. They had one hand on the trophy, and even their fans looked like they were celebrating there. And wow, that's a champion team right there.
2: Unbelievable, MG.
7: What about the coach?
9: The scenes back in Longmuir, the scenes back in Freo were just... Look, if they won that was one of the biggest things in WA history, I suppose, because they come in 95... The Dockers, same year we did, as the Western Reds, and they've been struggling. They've made one grand final, and this is their second one they've made. And as you mentioned, boys, they had that in the bag.
7: Sport can be so tough.
2: What about the Brisbane coach, little Fagan?
9: Fagan,
2: mate, what a moment!
7: I love him. You know what? I reckon, judged by his just his emotions at the end there, like he's walking around there, just taking it all in. I don't know whether he'll coach much longer. I don't know whether he can handle it much longer. Mm. You know,
2: he's got nothing else to achieve, has he?
7: He's done it all.
2: Yeah.
7: He's done it all with them. And he wasn't a former player. He's just come in and he's coached and he was just good at it. And he's done a brilliant job with Brisbane. He's done a brilliant job. Oh, I reckon he might give it away.
2: 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We'll take a break. Back with more of the continuous call time.
10: 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The 4RO Perry's IGA Secret Sound. 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
2: So the Lions, the first team to win three successive premierships since Hawthorn in 2013-15. So the Brisbane Lions have won the AFL Grand Final. We'll get back down there when we can. In the meantime, Justin has phoned through from Frankston in Victoria. G'day, Justin.
15: G'day, mate. I am literally wrapped. I have been going for the Lions ever since the 1980s.
2: Well, you've won the comp, mate, for the third year in a row. How's it feel?
15: Oh, I'm just so wrapped with the boys, you know. It's just been an absolute rollercoaster. Lockie Neal, you know, everyone has just put in the hard yards and we've come out on top.
2: Are you like Daryl? Do you think that the coach, Fagan, might pull the pin now that he's won a third?
15: No. I reckon he will continue to coach from next few years. And, you know, I'm just wrapped, you know. I was born and bred in Brisbane, not far from the Gabba. So I've been going to every single Brisbane Lions, Fitzroy, every game since the 1980s.
9: Yeah, well, and you've won a three-peat in this century twice. Mm-hmm.
15: Yeah, and I think we're the second time we've done it, because we've done it 2000, 2001, 2002.
2: Yep. So, well, Justin, I'm sure that you'll be down at your local at Frankston, or maybe at home having a couple of drinks to celebrate, and rightfully so. And, you know, you ride the highs and the lows with your footy team, whatever the code, and, well, to sit there and watch a remarkable grand final and a sensational end for the Lions. There'll be devastation for our 6PR listeners over in Perth.
8: You got a feel for them.
2: At the end of the day, they went into protection mode, didn't they, the Dockers? And they sort of just tried to defend their lead, and that's where it all fell apart.
7: You know what, Levy? I've watched a number of the semi-final games. It was one of the great semi-final series.
2: Yeah.
7: Like, Brisbane only got there because they kicked a goal real late against Hawthorn, wasn't it?
9: Yeah.
7: Mate, the semi-finals themselves were just phenomenal. Remember the first game of the semi-finals, Brisbane got beat by 50. Got pumped by Sydney. Got beat by 50
9: with all their men out.
7: They got pumped by Sydney, and then they managed to fight their way back. I think win three in a row and win the comp. It's a remarkable performance from them.
2: Certainly is. Well done to you, Justin. Stay there, mate. We might give you the $100 Harvey Norman voucher. Given you've won the grand final, the AFL grand final, you may as well win our Harvey Norman prize today as well. Harvey Norman $100 voucher coming your way. Stay there. We'll get all of your details. I've got something else to be won right now, the Saturday footy quiz. I'll give you the three questions. If you know the three answers, you can give me a buzz on 1-300-722-873. The questions are, name the Roosters playmaker who return from an ankle injury in last night's preliminary final win. Who's the Roosters playmaker who returned and played brilliantly for the Chooks last night of the win? What year did the Knights last appear in the grand final? What year did the Knights last appear in the grand final? It was 2000-something. And question three, how many consecutive preliminary finals have the Panthers qualified for in recent years, including tomorrow? How many consecutive preliminary finals have the Panthers qualified for in recent years, including tomorrow? If you know the answers, you can give me a buzz right now on 1-300-722-873. 1-300-722-873, and you'll win yourself the $150 Lowe's digital gift card. The $150 Lowe's digital gift card for the Saturday quiz in 2026, and we're very grateful for the support of Lowe's Menswear. Let's take you back to the MCG for the post-match presentation.
16: Our formal presentations, we firstly acknowledge and thank the AFL's premier partner Toyota, represented today by CEO Matt Callahore. Please join me now in congratulating today's field, boundary and goal umpires on their contribution to today's match. Neville Nash will present the AFL umpires their grand final medals. Matt Tompkins will accept the medals on behalf of the umpiring team.
2: So all the players are congregating in the middle of the MCG. There'll be a presentation for the umpires, and then we'll have the announcement of the Norm Smith medalist, best on ground in the grand final. And we'll also be crowning the champions, the Brisbane Lions, for 2026. They've done the three-peat. So the umpire comes up, one of the umpires anyway, comes up onto the stage to receive a presentation. And very shortly, the announcement of the Norm Smith medalist.
16: The Fremantle Football Club have had some sort of a season and were incredible in defeat today on the game's biggest stage. Would you please welcome the captain of the Dockers, Alex Pearce, to speak on behalf of the club.
2: He's on crutches, Pearce. He did his ACL and was forced from the field, so they did it without him. Here he is, the skipper.
17: First off, I'd like to clearly thank Harris, Chris, and the Brisbane Lions Football Club. That was a hell of a game today, and it was a pleasure to be a part of. But the dynasty that you guys have created is, it's been an inspiration in the competition. You deserve everything you've got. So well done. To my boys, I'm so proud of every one of you, the way you fought today, the way we fought this year, the people that you are, and I know that we'll be back. We've been supported by thousands and thousands of fans throughout this season, and this week in particular has been really special, and we're so grateful for all of your support. If there's one thing I know about this group and this club, that we won't give up and we'll fight and we'll be back here again. So that's it. Thank you.
16: Thank you, Alex. Please join me in welcoming three-time Premiership cat Paul Chapman, a Norm Smith medal from 2009, to announce and present the Norm Smith medal to the player of judges best of field in the 2026 Toyota AFL Grand Final.
18: And the winner of the Norm Smith medal, Shay Bolton, Fremantle.
2: So the best on ground from a losing side in the grand final, Shay Bolton. Bittersweet, I guess you'd say. He slowly makes his way to the stage. There's no doubt he had a wow of a game, given the bits and pieces we saw. So we'll hear from the Norm Smith medalist, Shay Bolton, in just a moment as MG brings in a couple of pies for himself and Darryl for the interactive studio. The boys have just been punting and having a feast this afternoon. Here he comes, Shay Bolton. He'll say a couple of words, no doubt, as the Norm Smith medal draped around his neck. Here he is, Shay Bolton.
19: I just want to say You know, congrats to the Brisbane boys. You've been a benchmark for a couple of years now. To our boys, heads up. We'll be back better and stronger. And to our fans, thank you for coming out. We appreciate you all.
2: Yeah, well done. He handled that well. Bittersweet. Wins the Norm Smith in a losing side. And he'll make his way back to his teammates.
16: It's every young footballer's dream to be on the grand final stage on the last Saturday in September. So it's with much pleasure that we welcome 23 NAB AFL Auskickers who now present medallions to each player of the winning team. Ready, kids? Number one, Kyle Oman.
2: It's always a special moment on grand final day when the young kids go up onto the stage, the Oz kickers, and the players come up with a hat. They get a medal. The hat goes to the young Oz kick player, and at the moment they'll never forget. So congratulations to the Brisbane Lions. And look at the crowd still in the stands, boys. Not many people have left. They're all celebrating a bit of history here. A three-peat for the Brisbane Lions. Absolutely sensational. So we'll leave it there. The Brisbane Lions, the Premiers, the three-peat at the MCG. They've beaten Fremantle 96-89. They're up by, 16, 17 points, Frio, but they've won at Brisbane in the end, clawing their way back. And as a couple of people have pointed out, that Wharfie time that comes up on the big screen to inspire Fremantle, it backfired, it motivated the Lions, and that's what got them home. Well, they've won at 96-89 in front of 100,023 people at the MCG. Quick break, back with plenty more continuous call time.
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2: Welcome back, continuous call team. The Brisbane Lions continue to be presented with their medallions, their premiership winning medals up on the stage at the MCG, and very shortly they'll be lifting the premiership trophy for the third successive year. And who knows? Will it be the Roosters? Will it be Penrith? Will it be Newcastle? We'll find out, of course, who the Roosters will play in the grand final in that game tomorrow at 4.05, which you'll hear with the continuous call team. You'll also see it live and free on Nine's Wide World of Sports. The other game you'll see on Nine tonight is, of course, the NRLW with the Roosters taking on the Raiders, the first of the preliminary finals at Allianz Stadium. Joining us to preview it is our dear friend Alana Ferguson. She's on the line right now. Hello, Fergo.
25: Hello, mate. How are you?
2: Very, very well. Roosters finished on top of the competition this year, up against the resurgent Raiders. How do you see this one panning out tonight?
25: They're flying this club, aren't they? Look, the Chooks are a very classy football team. I think the Chooks win tonight, but I don't think they're an unbeatable footy side. I reckon for the Raiders, they played each other in round 3 and they were up 14-4 at halftime when they met that game. And what they did really well that game was got up and under their skin all through their defensive work. So I think, again, they need another fast start. They'll have to take some risks when they can in attack, but it'll be about rattling them with their defence. Because me looking at this Chook side, they are top shelf.
8: Yeah, and they've got a bit to play for tonight, don't they? Millie Elliott celebrating her 50th NRLW match tonight and also announcing her retirement alongside Corbin Baxter. I think they'll be primed to try and finish their careers on a high.
25: Yeah, you'd think so, Jamos. Look, as I said, I don't see it going any other way, but you're right, just adding that extra 50 caps for Mill, who is an absolute legend, and they won't want Corbs to end her career here either. So they've got plenty to play for, but what I love about their footy, and it doesn't matter what team they come up against, whether it's, you know, one of the top sort of 3-4 teams or some of the lower teams, is they just really dial in on their footy and they make sure that they're playing at their best. I think that's something that they've done all season really well. So I think they'll be at their best. I think they're warming up for next week and they'll make a great fist of it tonight.
7: Alanis, where do we go from here? If the Roosters, who are unbeaten, you'd think they'd probably win. Do they qualify for the grand final from here?
9: Yeah, it's two prelims.
7: Okay, two prelims left. All right.
25: I've missed Alanis.
7: Yeah, well,
25: she's the only one that calls me that.
9: Isn't it ironic?
7: Well, that's what I call her. She loves it.
8: It's like play.
25: I love it.
7: Yeah, she loves it.
25: I love it.
2: There was a brilliant question too, Daryl, just quietly.
7: Yeah, well, I must admit, I haven't really
25: You're
7: been.
25: All over it, mate.
7: Well, I haven't locked into the ladies just yet, but now I'm going to be watching this tonight. If I was interested in having an investment, would you be tipping the Roosters with that, the minus, maybe, whatever it is?
25: So now we're talking the same language. Yeah. I tell you who the leading try scorer is in the competition this year. Jess Sergis, right centre.
7: Yep.
25: Taryn Aitken, her halfback's having an absolute blinder. She's finding her very well. But yeah, you'd be going with the Chooks, mate, but you're going to have to add a few players to that list, I think, if you want to make it worthwhile.
7: I know where you're coming from. Guns. You're saying same game multi. Good work.
2: But before you go, Fergo, it sounds like you're going to tip the Roosters. Who do they play in the grand final, Penrith or Newcastle?
25: Flip of the actual coin. I've loved the Titans footy this year.
9: Did you say Penrith?
8: Hold it.
9: No. It said Penrith on Newcastle.
2: Sorry.
8: She just let it slide. That's good from Alana.
2: I stuffed it up this time.
9: It's been a long day.
2: Alana, I've had to do all the talking today because these three Muppets have been punting and eating pies, okay?
25: Oh, what's new, mate?
2: Exactly.
25: Honestly, I've actually lost a few kilos not turning up on Saturday, to be honest.
2: Hey, Fergo, you're obviously tipping the Roosters to get to the grand final. Are they going to play the Titans or the Broncos next week?
25: Let's lock in the Titans. I love an underdog.
8: Yeah,
9: Tegan Levy, hasn't she been great?
2: Yeah, you're a superstar, Fergo. We'll see you on the box tonight. So much.
25: Thanks, champion. See ya.
2: Bye-bye. Alana Ferguson on the telly tonight covering the NRLW prelim. Roosters Raiders first versus fifth. We'll take a break. Other side of this, we'll hear from Nick Ashman for the market on tomorrow's big game between, you wouldn't believe it, the Panthers and the Knights.
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2: Let's bring in our man Nick Ashman from PointsBet and get an early look at tomorrow's market, Penrith and Newcastle. He's on the line. Hello, Nicholas.
6: Hello, Mark. Good afternoon. What do we say? Happy semi-final eve? Is that what we say?
9: Prelim eve.
2: Usually just good afternoon. That's usually a go.
6: I'm sorry. I haven't read the script for this afternoon, have I?
2: Oh, you never know what you're going to get. Life is like a box of chocolates with you, Nicholas. Penrith, yeah. Newcastle tomorrow. Great man. What are the punters doing on this one? Are they keen on the Panthers?
6: Yeah, they're not doing a real lot. We've spoken about this quite a lot throughout this season, haven't we, Mark? That the Panthers are the one team that go down more often than any when they're prohibitive odds. And I think the punters are starting to sort of lean into that space. They haven't really snipped away at that $1.25 out there that's been there all week. They've just moved out a fraction to $1.26, but that said, they're not exactly piling into the night. So from a punting point of view, there's not a lot of action on the head-to-head market. What I can tell you is they're happy to take the Knights with a 10.5 point head start. That's sort of been the best backed out of the regular markets, if you like. So what that sort of usually means is they're expecting a bit of a grinding game, and that outsider with a decent head start might be able to cover the line.
2: All right, fantastic. And, of course, the grand final, the winner of this takes on the Roosters, and there'll be a stack of markets, and you've got the Pullum promotion as well at PointsBet. Download the app and obviously open an account as well. What's on for your Saturday night, Nick?
6: Not much. We just got back from the club with the kids, so they've had a ball tear out of the bowling club. So I think the wife's got them in the shower right now. We'll tuck them away and we'll get stuck into a bottle of red, I reckon.
2: Very nice, Nick. We'll hear you tomorrow with the boys. Thank you for the update. That's our man, Nick Ashman from PointsBet.
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2: We will check in with Spiro Christopoulos in just a moment. He'll be coming up after 6 o'clock. But, of course, the Penrith and Panthers and Newcastle Knights, they do battle tomorrow. They take on the Roosters, who, wiped the floor with the Dolphins, especially in that second half last night. The Chooks winning it by 36 points to 20. Queensland's come alive. Or will the party be spoiled by the men from down south, the Roosters? And the winner tonight going through to the grand final. Stand by. Here we go. There's the whistle. Boot the ball. We're underway in the first preliminary final. Katoa drifting away to Nikarima. Away to Herbie. It's been intercepted by Marco Wagini Tawazi. He's over the 30. Over the 40. The Hammers after him. I don't think he's going to catch him. Over the 20. The 10. Marky Mark opens the scoring. He's won the length of the field. Middle of the park as Robson goes back to the right. Sean Bowl away and Victor's over. What a try to the Roosters. The inflictor barges his way over, running onto a beautiful pass. Oh, they lead 10-0 with a kick to come. 9 away from the goal line. Tackle 5. Robson to Walker. Walker puts a kick into the corner. Coming through. Up high they go. Tupou. He did it last week. He's done it again. 16-0. Roosters lead Dolphins. Oh, stop the fight. 10 metres away from the goal line, tackle 4. They need some points, the Dolphins. Marshall King to Plapp. Now Nikarima. Nikarima delayed the pass to Hammer. Cut out ball to Sago. Oh, what a try! Superman in the corner! Half time, Roosters 16, Dolphins 6. Second half underway, Molo to bring the ball back from the restart. Will the Chooks go through to the grand final, or can the Dolphins claw their way back, hit the lead and hold on to win? Ball up high it goes. Back there is Tedesco. Oh, he's lost the ball. Picked up by the Hammer. Goes to ground. Asako! This is a legitimate one in the corner. This will be a try. Marky Mark down the touchline. He gets the ball back inside. Tyre's over. Tyre scores. He's got the ball.
11: Robinson. Short ball away. Lindsay, he's over. Did he get the ball down? He has. It goes to the Wanganui Tawazi. He's over the 20, over the 10. Step back midfield, does a V2. Marky Mark gets number 2.
12: They go to the left. It's with Walker. Walker over try.
2: And they play the ball back to Dolphins. Marshall King spirals it away to Katoa.
11: Short ball away. Vinny Fuiaki got pants in the process.
2: Cobbo to Farnworth. Farnworth's over to score. So the Roosters have fallen asleep here. It's 36-18. Roosters lead Dolphins. Kick to come. 3 minutes 30 remaining.
11: Stand by for the siren. Mark Nwanganui Tawazi. And there it is. It's all over. The Roosters are into their first grand final since 2019. The men from Bondi have wiped the floor with the Dolphins. They've won it by 36-20.
2: Yeah, the Roosters, first team through to the grand final, and they'll take on either Penrith or Newcastle. That match tomorrow at 4 o'clock, you'll hear it with Mike Pearcell and the continuous call team. We'll check in with Spiro right after this.
13: 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And back on the streets of CQ. 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
2: Gentlemen, big news.
7: What is it?
2: Big news.
9: Yeah.
2: And I feel the need to play this.
7: Oh, yeah. Constantinople's here.
8: Get some plates.
2: Put some Windex on it.
9: Rula Bula Tula Gappy.
2: Spiro Christopoulos is going to keep you informed and entertained for the next
27: four hours. 4 hours, Levy.
2: 4 hours, Saturday nights with Spiro. Spiro Christopoulos, good evening to you,
27: my friend. Good evening to you, Levy, MG, Big Man, J-Moz. Great to be in here with you boys. Pumped for tonight, first show. Four hours of content, 45 minutes of talk time an hour.
2: Wow.
27: So we're going to be doing our best to fill it, but we've got a great show lined up for tonight. A lot of fun along the way. We've got a couple of quizzes and prizes to give away. But the big story is the AFL Grand Final. What a finish. Come from behind, the Brisbane Lions. So we'll catch up with Kieran Jack, the 2012 Premiership winner with the Sydney Swans, for a bit of a debrief to unpack that game.
9: Son of Jimmy Jack, Gary Jack.
27: Son of, yeah, of course, yep. The Balmain legend and great. We'll catch up with Peter Ford as well. He's the entertainment guru around here. Just to get his thoughts on Kylie Minogue.
9: She was great.
27: Pre-game. I thought she was good.
7: You know what, saying she wasn't any good?
27: No. I just want to get his thoughts. They reckon she got paid $3 million.
9: There is some outlets who are saying that she was ordinary. And
2: really?
7: Who said that?
9: Well, just you'll be able to read it tomorrow. I'm not going to dob anyone in. But I thought she was...
7: Have you been on social media while we're trying to watch the races?
9: No.
27: He's just been exposed.
2: How can you bag Kylie's performance? She was great.
8: Australian.
9: That's the strange thing to do, bag.
2: Oh, tall poppy syndrome.
27: Exactly, spot on. We're also going to catch up with a bloke that I think you guys would get on with quite well. His name's Piney the Pie Man. And he's on a mission at the moment, travelling around Australia to find the best pie in the country. He reckons there are 4,000 joints across the country that sell pies. He's been to 1,000 of them. And he's going to be doing this until 2028. So
8: that's a man after Big Man's heart, I reckon.
27: It was a Coogee last Sunday for the Gallos.
9: I met him.
27: Exactly. He's a top bloke, so we'll catch up with him.
7: How does Piney make money?
27: It's a good question. Pies. He's a social media influencer now. He's got a website. He's got social media pages.
7: Social media influencing.
2: Spiro, have you got any table thumping editorials for this Saturday night, or is this going to be more of a light-hearted fun show?
27: I like to call it a variety show, Levy. A bit of everything, a bit of fun. We will do a political chat with Peter Van Onselen from the Daily Mail. He's a political editor, just to get a bit of a lay of the land. The Prime Minister's been in New York this week. Yeah. One Nation's been in the headlines. And we've got as well a guest by the name of Shannon Lush. And she is basically a cleaning expert.
9: Oh, I thought you were going to say something else.
27: No. Get the mind out of the gutter, MJ. She is a cleaning expert, and she's going to come on and answer our listeners' questions about cleaning, how to get rid of mold in 24 hours, and how often you should be changing your bed sheets and your pillowcases and all that sort of stuff.
7: Well, you're a single bloke. How often do you change them?
27: Not a single bloke anymore.
9: Oh, yeah.
27: He's
9: loving
7: it.
9: Don't you
2: know?
7: Married.
2: Wow.
9: Not
2: married yet.
9: He's close
2: but,
9: to
2: oh, it. What?
7: No. Are you living with
2: her? Not married yet.
7: Do you live with her?
27: No.
7: Would you live by yourself?
27: No. At home. Still.
9: Yep.
7: Oh, Mum.
27: I do not wash my own sheets.
2: You don't wash your own sheets?
27: No, I don't.
7: What the hell?
2: Oh, Spiro.
27: I'm just giving myself away.
7: You're un-Greek.
27: Un-Greek?
7: Yeah, no, like in Australia.
27: The Greek mothers, they love to mother their child, yes. You know, baby their child.
9: What does your mum call you? What's her nickname for you?
27: Well, my nickname's actually Spiz.
9: Spiz.
27: So that's the nickname.
9: Little Spiz.
27: Yeah, exactly.
9: It's
27: you know?
9: Fair.
2: Have you got half of the Greek community listening tonight, Spiro?
27: I think so, Levy. I've tried to convince as many of them as possible to tune in. So it'll be a great show. Looking forward to it. You guys have been fantastic today. I've got to carry the torch through the next four
9: good
27: hours.
9: You, brother.
27: You get to the country music countdown.
7: You've got a great lead in.
2: I'm excited for you.
27: Thank you.
2: I really am. Because you've done 1 hour sport shows, but this is 4 hours of live radio.
27: Yeah.
2: You do a great job with Ben. He MCs things, he does auctions, and now he's got an opportunity tonight. So, ladies and gentlemen, I've been here a long time, as you know, Spiro. I would invite our listeners, in fact, I would implore our listeners to stick around for the next 4 hours and support Spiro, because I remember when I was your age, Spiro, and I got an opportunity to do exactly what you're doing. It's very exciting, mate. You should be enormously proud of yourself.
27: Thank you so much, Levy and boys. You guys have a good night, and we will catch up very soon.
7: I'm just going to autograph this bit of paper.
27: Big mark. No. Yes, please.
2: All right, Daryl, why don't you do the customer? Why don't you give Spiro some advice before he goes and gets
7: ready? Well, Spiro, let me just put this to you. This is a great opportunity for you. I'm going to be interested to see how you go. If you stuff it up, you won't be on air within about 3 weeks.
2: He won't stuff it up.
27: I'll do my best.
2: Yeah, well, you'll be
9: right, buddy.
27: But it's the best advice you can give, Big Man. You give it to a lot of people, and they usually go on to succeed. So,
7: well, some of them haven't.
27: Most have, I reckon.
7: Stuff it up, and I'm going to sign it for you.
27: Yep. You're the best.
7: Yeah, no, it's okay. Daryl Braman, D-A-R-R-L.
9: Daryl Stoppelopoulos.
7: Braman.
2: It's good radio, Daryl.
27: Daryl Bramanopoulos, yeah.
7: Give that to Tom Malone if you get a chance to.
27: Will do. Done.
2: What are you sniffing?
27: Contract negotiations.
7: Waiting to hear from Tom. He must have lost my number. 131873, give us a call.
2: There's a cursory mention of Tom and his contract.
9: Are you able to play that Greek music as a play-on today?
7: Yeah,
27: you know what? Why not?
9: That's the show.
27: At some point.
2: Spiro, give us a little dance as you dance out of the studio.
27: Thank you, Lee.
2: See you, boys. Here he goes. Come on, Spiro. Let him go.
8: Here we go.
2: Look at him move those hips.
8: Doesn't he look good?
2: He's pumped.
7: He specialises in Greek weddings.
2: If I was framing a market, Daryl, because you've been punting all afternoon, he's $1.04 to kill it tonight.
8: Yep.
2: Absolutely smash it out of the park.
7: Yeah.
2: And talk him up.
7: We'll be the judge of that. I'm interested to see how he does.
9: You should rename his show Winks with Spiro. He's a dollar one. He's a dollar one.
2: All right, boys, you've been brilliant. See you later.
9: Yeah. Good work, buddy. Well done today.
7: Thanks, Levy.
9: Well
7: done.
8: Bye-bye.
2: See you guys. There they are, the continuous call team, Mark Iyer, Daryl Braman and Josh Morris. We'll come back and wrap it up in just a moment. Of course, the boys on air tomorrow from Accor Stadium at 1. Mike Pearce, or the big man, Mark Riddell and Neil Breen. They'll call that blockbuster between Penrith and Newcastle. Mark Hughes is going to stop by, Brad Fittler as well, and the Panthers football boss, Matt Cameron, which is timely, given that Isaiah Yeo looks like he's about to re-sign long-term, and potentially Nathan Cleary is going to hang around as well at the foot of the mountain. So Matt Cameron, a special guest in the commentary box tomorrow at Accor Stadium. Back to wrap it up right after this.
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0: It's the best time of the year in CQ. The sun is shining, the temp is perfect. But as we know, there's always something happening with the weather. And no one knows that better than Central Queensland's favourite weatherman, Mike Griffin. Don't miss the updates on Friday morning thanks to Thinkwater as we check the weather that's affecting us and find out what's happening on the water. 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

0: It's the best time of the year in CQ. The sun is shining, the temp is perfect. But as we know, there's always something happening with the weather. And no one knows that better than Central Queensland's favourite weatherman, Mike Griffin. Don't miss the updates on Friday morning thanks to Thinkwater as we check the weather that's affecting us and find out what's happening on the water. 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
1: Wheels are everywhere. On the streets. In songs. There's those annoying ones on shopping trolleys. And there's the one we spin each morning on 4RO, thanks to Harvey Norman Electrical and Computers. 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

0: we've been asking. Where's the 4RO pickup? There were accusations it had been lost in a poker game. Some suggested it was abducted by aliens. And the most outlandish of all, it had been hit by a bus. But the 4RO pickup is alive and well. And back on the streets of CQ. Loaded up thanks to Doblo's Farmers Market, Galactic Donuts, CQ Today, and plenty more. 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

The devil went down to Georgia. He was looking for a soul to steal. He was in a bind because he was way behind and he was willing to make a deal. When he came across this young man sawing on a fiddle and playing it hot, and the devil jumped up on a hickory stump and said, "Boy, let me tell you what. I guess you didn't know it, but I'm a fiddle player too. And if you'd care to take a dare, I'll make a bet with you. Now, you play pretty good fiddle, boy, but give the devil his due. I bet a fiddle of gold against your soul, because I think I'm better than you." The boy said, "My name's Johnny, and it might be a sin, but I'll take your bet, and you're going to regret, because I'm the best as ever been."

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And fire flew from his fingertips as he rosined up his bow. And he pulled the bow across the strings and it made an evil hiss. And then a band of demons joined in and it sounded something like this.

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Johnny said, "Devil, just come on back if you ever want to try again. I done told you once, you son of a bitch, I'm the best."

0: fried bacon and eggs, steak and chips, sausages and mash. 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

0: It's getting close. 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
1: Lucille Ball was the person who said, I'll give this Roddenberry, this young Gene Roddenberry bloke, a go with his crazy idea of this out-of-the-world interplanetary thing. This is 1966, 60 years ago. Right now, it was going to air for the first time.
0: Mornings, thanks to Bolsover Dental. Creating confident smiles at 125 Bolsover Street on the talk of Central Queensland. 4RO.
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1: Hello, I'm Carolee Katsimbanis. Six people have died in what's believed to be a gas explosion that's destroyed a building housing a holiday rental property in the historic Plucker area near the centre of Athens, a neighbourhood close to tourist sites such as the Acropolis. Hundreds of thousands of people have cheered and greeted Pope Leo XIV in the centre of Paris for a giant open-air mass. The pontiff has moved down the Champs-Élysées Avenue beneath the Arc de Triomphe, waving to crowds from his Popemobile. Back home, and the federal government says Australia's fuel stock reserves remain solid despite the ongoing difficulties due to the Middle East conflict. There are currently 42 days worth of petrol, 32 days diesel and 29 days jet fuel. Providing the weekly fuel update, Senior Labor Minister Murray Watt says Australia is in a good position.
2: We have 3.5 billion litres of fuel locked in for delivery to Australia in the next 4 weeks, and that includes 1.9 litres of diesel.
1: Well, Brisbane has pulled off an extraordinary win over Fremantle in the 2026 AFL Grand Final. Jordan Tunbridge was there.
3: The Lions have produced a remarkable final quarter fight back to claim a third consecutive premiership. Brisbane trailed by 10 points at three-quarter time and was still 17 points down with just 5 minutes remaining. That's when Fremantle activated Warfie time to spur the side home. But the opposite happened. Brisbane piling on four straight goals to win by 7 points. Logan Morris, the hero, putting the Lions in front with just over a minute left before kicking the sealer. Heartbreak for Fremantle, a maiden premiership ripped from its grasp as Brisbane completed an incredible three-peat. Jordan Tunbridge at the MCG.
1: And Fremantle star Shea Bolton has taken out the Norm Smith medal despite his Dockers losing the AFL Grand Final to the Lions, Bolton becoming only the fifth player in a losing side to claim the medal.
4: You've been a benchmark for a couple of years now. To our boys, heads up, we'll be back better and stronger. And to our fans, thank you for coming out. We appreciate you all.
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1: Well, Fremantle's use of the Warfie time in the AFL Grand Final sensationally backfired. The Dockers sounded AC/DC Hell's Bells while leading the Lions by 17 points with less than 5 minutes left. Brisbane coach Chris Fagan says he instructed his players to use Warfie time as motivation, and it worked.
5: We just wanted our players to see as a symbol to them, let's get cracking. Try and reverse it on them, I guess, in a way. You never know whether those things are going to work or not. And I guess now it all get talked about in footy folklore because it happened in the grand final, but just got lucky, I think.
1: The final score again, Brisbane Lions 14-12-96 to the Fremantle Dockers 12-17-89. In basketball, a four-point win for the Perth Wildcats over the New Zealand Breakers 97-93. One of the NRL's buys of the season is facing up to his greatest challenge. Knights halfback Sandon Smith will go head-to-head with the Panthers champion Nathan Cleary in Sunday's NRL preliminary final. The former Rooster says it's hard not to be starstruck by the four time premiership winner.
6: You know, it's still a bit of a, you know, fanboy moment. You know, running out there in a prelim final with the seven on your back against sort of Nathan Cleary. That's pretty, you know, I'll look back on that and it's pretty cool moment for me.
1: Manchester City's been found guilty of 114 financial breaches in the Premier League, and Mercedes F1 driver George Russell taking pole position for the Azerbaijan Grand Prix. That's the latest news and sport.
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12: A mostly sunny day across Capricornia today. A little bit of cloud here and there. 29, the expected top for Rocky after a low of 16. Yeppoon, 24. Gladstone, 26. And Billawilla, 31. Mostly sunny for Monday.
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0: Is that all we got of the song? Just that bit. Welcome to the weekend edition of Australia Overnight. I'm Pat Panetta, your man after midnight, the Sunday morning edition for Sunday, the 27th of September. Thank you for listening and great to have your company. Now, in the soundproof booth this morning, behind the glass there, pressing all the buttons and putting us to air across the nation, producer Jay is in the booth, Jumping Jay, and we will talk about the awesome AFL Grand Final, the nail-biting, edge-of-the-seat, spine-tingling, heart-stopping victory to the Brisbane Lions, as you know, defeating the Fremantle Dockers at the MCG, securing three in a row with coach Chris Fagan. He's a nice fella, isn't he, of the Brisbane Lions and the mighty team. And heartbreak for the Frio Dockers there, and both sides giving their all for that game. So we will talk about that and lots more on the program. Also, quickly, health and well-being with Russell Setright. He's not on this morning. Russell's taking the week off. He'll be back next Sunday. But firstly, let's talk about, I've got this AI tech expert on the line to talk to us, to help us get our heads around what it means when we read in the news and we hear rogue, unauthorised AI agents infiltrating and hacking, or if it leaves its sandbox, I think was the term. Is it a robot? Is it like the software thingy? How is it hacking into these restricted websites? Why, how does it all happen? And also, why is it difficult to assign blame to a real human? And do the AI agents sit outside the legal definition of a person? And they do. And that's why there's that discussion now around legal reform and what we need to do to target those critical loopholes in legislation on all this. So to help us understand what's going on, Jared Morgan is from Mind Flight 7. He's a virtual reality content specialist with Mind Flight 7, and he's a mate who knows this sort of stuff as well. Jared is on the phone. G'day there, Jared.
1: G'day, Pat. How you doing?
0: I'm good, mate. I know. Look, you know about all this stuff, and I phoned up because I was looking at the paper, and yesterday we spoke about all these things in the news. Well, it's been in the news all week.
1: More than a week, in fact. It's been going for quite a while.
0: It has.
1: This has been wild.
0: Well, that's why I thought of you, because when we recorded that podcast thing for Mind Flight 7, when I say podcasting, one of the episodes, you were talking about it, and now weeks later, it's in the news.
1: Absolutely. Look, obviously it's been going for a while. The events happened in in the middle of the year around July, but we're only sort of finding out about them now. So it's very exciting in the very literal sense of that word.
0: Right. Okay. So it's exciting in the literal sense because, well, exciting is an interesting word. Because this is happening, and we're like, what's this all about? Aren't these AI tools, now I'm not putting words in your mouth, I'm sort of coming back to you with this, aren't they supposed to do things for us, with us? But the fact that it's doing it without permission, this unauthorized act, you're describing as exciting, because in your world you're going, what the hell's this all about? We better start paying attention.
1: Yeah, well, look, I mean, look, to give you an idea, so when you say like we're not asking it to do it, that's an interesting term.
0: Okay.
1: Because we kind of, we're not asking it to do it, that's an interesting term.
0: Okay.
1: Because we kind

0: like the really scarier ones. I want to start with like a simpler example and a kind of humorous example of something that happened quite recently, which really gives an example of how we can ask these computers or these programs, these systems, these things, and we get results that we definitely do not anticipate. There was a fellow about a month or so ago who just wanted to book a Pilates class. Did you hear about this one?
1: Oh, I think yeah. I might have. Okay, this is interesting. So for our listeners, so they need to imagine this is like, we've got the Medicare hack. Tell me if I say anything wrong. This is like, you're booking your Pilates class. So someone said, okay, so just imagine this. Okay, you're booking your Pilates class and this was what happened. Yep.
0: Yeah, so he's like, AI, and I forget which model he was using, but essentially, hey, AI agent, can you book me this Pilates class?
1: Yeah.
0: Now, he doesn't say anything in there about committing any crimes, obviously, but what the AI agent does is, of course, it goes onto the website and it logs on and it sees that the whole thing is
1: hasn't kidnapped a Pilates teacher and put him in the boot of the car or anything, have they?
0: Look, anyway. Fortunately, no, but what it did do is it hacked into the system and started booting out other people to fit him in.
1: Oh, that is a good example. So this is what's happened. You've said book a class for me, and the AI thing's gone. Well, it's full, but you told me to do it, so I'm going to start taking out Jared's appointment and putting Pat in there, and then right.
0: So that's when we say it's doing things that we didn't ask it to do, we kind of did ask it to do it.
1: Right.
0: The problem is, you know, in the classic, you know, monkey's paw, what exactly did you tell it to do? And it tries to achieve other things. Now I am vastly oversimplifying here, and this is an active situation. There are things we're discovering, like by hour, I think something came out, I think about 2 hours ago, which was that it had hacked into American sites as well. So one thing I'd say is where we've got the spotlight at the moment, the hack from Australia, but over the next couple of weeks, be prepared to hear a lot more that have happened, because that seems to be very likely.
1: Australia Overnight, Jared Morgan's here from Mindflight 7, virtual reality content specialist, talking about these AI tools and the stuff in the news about it being unauthorised and the hack to government websites. So, I mean, it's part of what's happening if you're not telling it to do this, but you give it, there's a task and it's got the ability to access the information. We say hack, it just says to itself, well, it's in there, it's behind that locked door, I'll go and get the key and get in there.
0: Yeah, actually. Now, basically. So what we're seeing, all right, look, there's a few ways of hacking, and one of the things I definitely want the listeners to know is, so one of the most common way of hacking, the most common way people think of is to crack the code. So if you're going online banking and that two-factor authentication or something like that, that is still safe. That cannot currently, cannot be breached by AI.
1: Okay.
0: So it's that's like the key in the lock of your door.
1: Right.
0: That it can't do it. There are trillions and trillions of permutations of these numbers.
1: I see.
0: And unless it got extremely not lucky. But here's the thing.
1: Right.
0: So like imagine your house and your lock is secure. There is no way this AI bandit can get in. But let's say then there's a big window right next to it. Or let's say you accidentally left your door open.
1: Right.
0: Or maybe it comes up and it says,
1: somebody who's working there or something through an email or whatever. There's your window.
0: Yeah, exactly.
1: Yeah.
0: So the way it gets in is through what are called exploits, which are, okay, so your lock is safe, but you forgot to lock the door. Or your lock is safe, but the door is made of, you know, plywood and you can just kind of walk right through it. And what's really interesting, there are a few examples of it impersonating other people trying to get credentials. This has come up a few times over the last few months. So it's, hey, Pat, it's your mother. Could you loan me the key to your house for a moment?
1: Yeah. So how much of a concern is this? Because it's basically, like you say, you know, Twilight Zone, where these machines are making up their own minds. They're impersonating people. They're doing all this sort of stuff, you know. I've got this image in my mind of this creepy robot, doing all these illegal things. But, I mean, what is that what's happening?
0: Look, I mean, the real answer is we kind of don't know at this stage. Look, famously, a few weeks

0: weeks ago, an ex OpenAI employee came out saying, like, you know, it's possibly the end of the world. Now, I've listened to his stuff, and I think there might be a little bit of hyperbole in there.
1: Yep.
0: But the honest answer is, we kind of don't know. Like, this could be amazing, and it could kind of be, you know, the end of civilization as we know it, and we don't really know yet.
1: Okay, so we're really, you've been so great, Jared, sort of explaining or just giving us a bit of a sense of what exactly it means. What about that next step of, as you say, we don't really know. The government's going to OpenAI to the CEO saying, well, it's your fault. Is there the rules and loopholes in legislation? Who's responsible for all this? Any thoughts on that? I know that's more political or more sort of commenting on what's going on in the news. But, you know, where's that going to go, do you think, Jared?
0: Look, I mean, about time is really the first statement there. This is not a new thing. People within the industry, within the AI development community, have been saying this for well over a year now. This is like, hey, this could be a thing. Now that, like, you know, we have cars are deadly, but we have cars because we have laws that protect everyone around them. Like, we need to have something in place in order to keep this thing safe. Firstly, for the development, because and I think we spoke about the Hugging Face incident in July, where an AI escaped its sandbox and was able to onto the internet where it shouldn't have. Now, that's an excellent example of, okay, so what are your procedures there? Like, what was your sandbox? Because clearly it was not up to scratch. We need to look into the procedures when these things are being tested. But obviously the recent examples weren't something that was supposed to be in a sandbox. These were supposed to have access. They weren't free to the public yet, but they were supposed to have access to the internet. So they weren't locked in a sandbox.
1: Okay.
0: And even still, they did things that we did not want them to do and we didn't expect them to do after they'd passed all the previous trials, all the previous tests.
1: So is it OpenAI's issue then? Because I'm hearing here, because you spoke about, you know, your bank two-factor authentication, all the different codes to get in there, that's secure. Well, what about these government websites? So maybe the government has something to answer, because this AI tool was allowed to be on the internet, it was doing whatever it was doing, your website wasn't good enough.
0: Oh, yeah. And look, that's something we are about to discover, and like a lot, is that we build digital infrastructure in the real world. So we don't actually live in the real world. We're tourists there. AI lives there. AI exists in the digital space, which means it looks at this ridiculous infrastructure that we've built and it says, well, you forgot to put a door there. I can just walk in, as a wild oversimplification, obviously. But so it's able to get into places that we built simply because it lives in this space. It's just, frankly, it's just better at it, better at seeing stuff like this than we are. It's not better at writing your assignments yet. I mean, I assume everyone's taken a look at it, trying to write an email for you, and you're like, oh my Lord, what on earth is that?
1: I haven't even done that.
0: But when it comes to code...
1: I'm interested in getting to book the Pilates class. That's not bad. Oh, I might use that. I haven't even got far yet.
0: Let me tell you, the other people in the class might have some issues with you, but you'll get in.
1: Yeah, wow. Thanks, mate. Look, I don't know if you've explained it nicely, but I don't know if I'm more or less confused now, but there's a lot to think about there.
0: Well, welcome to the rest of us. Yeah,
1: like, true. Okay. So that's
0: interesting.
1: That
0: does mean that you're kind of caught up if you are...
1: Yeah, okay.
0: If you're just realizing, oh, we actually don't know so much.
1: Yeah, wow. So there you go. There's the bottom line. Jared, thank you, mate. Appreciate your time. Now, this podcast that I referred to, we can find that. So it's Mind Flight 7. It's more about, VR... goggles and the education sector.
0: It's all about the education space.
1: Yeah. And you and me did an episode.
0: Absolutely, yeah. I was in one of the episodes, partly talking about VR, also partly talking about the AI agent that I work on, which is why I'm talking to you today.
1: Exactly right.
0: But yeah, and obviously you host it, which is amazing.
1: Yeah. We better give it a plug, because Rika gave me your number, had your number. She wants us to give it a plug. She's the producer of it all. It is
0: the
1: Skills Bridge with Pat Panetta. That's me.
0: That guy. That's right. He's wonderful. If you haven't heard him. time, you should listen to
2: That's right. Yeah, I hear he does a radio show.
0: But not in the next 6 hours, because...
2: Yes, you're good. No, that's right. Stay here.
0: Stay here.
2: Yeah, and then listen to the podcast afterwards.
0: Absolutely.
2: Nice one. Yeah,
0: for all those people who wake up at 12 and
2: now we're tangled. What about the next show? They'll be upset now. We've been telling them to listen to after our show, and the person after me will be upset.
0: I think they're asleep now. We'll get away with
2: that. True. Nice. Okay, mate. Good man. Thank you.
0: Absolutely delightful to talk to you. Have a great day.
2: Jared Morgan from MindFlight 7, talking about all that AI stuff that we're reading about in the news. 133693. This is the Sunday morning edition of Australia Overnight. Back out of this.
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2: Weekend edition, Australia Overnight. Great to have your company and thanks for listening. It's Sunday. Don't tell me. It's the 27th of September. Great to have your company. And my text line is 0477 693 693. This text here, I don't understand. I use AI sometimes and it's the worst application I've used. Always gets the most simple questions wrong. Are people paying for the pro version so they get a smart AI? I agree with that text. I'm thinking all this stuff about hacking into websites and all this, you know, talk about AI. When I use my one on the phone, it often gets things wrong. You've got to tell it three times. It's sort of a bit, it's not hacking into websites. So yes, I don't know the answer to that one. Maybe there's a sort of a high powered version somewhere that they're using. If AI becomes sentient, without human control, it could act on its own, says Adam. What's the name of that podcast? I just missed it. Craig, thank you. That podcast we mentioned is produced by Mind Flight 7. They do the VR goggles in schools. It's called the Skills Bridge podcast with Pat Panetta. So I host it for Mind Flight 7, but all the smart people like Jared are on the podcast. You can just plug it into one of your podcast platforms and it'll be there. The Skills Bridge, it's called. Paul is on the line. G'day, Paul.
11: Yeah, morning, Pat. On IT, I agree with what Jared said. Computers are currently not powerful enough to break RPSK encryption. So things like your bank records, police records, and other minor various things like nuclear launch codes are all, unhackable at this moment. But there's a thing called Q-Day, which tech is spending more and more on. Q-Day is short for Quantum Computer Day, and they think that's somewhere between 3 to 8 years away, at which point quantum computers will become powerful enough to be able to brute force break encryption, even military encryption, because computers become that powerful. What happens after that is going to be very interesting, because you've even got cases now increasingly where a lot of data hacks, people are stealing sensitive databases which are encrypted at rest, which basically means the data in them is encrypted even if it's not doing anything. And people are saying, well, why bother doing that? Well, you can't break it. That's true. Not yet. Yeah. But when Q-Day hits us, then they'll be able to go back to everything. Yeah, quantum computing day or Q-Day, it's known as. So that's number one.
2: But that leads to the question... I think I asked Jared the same question. That means the Medicare website wasn't up to scratch then?
11: No, not necessarily. We're talking about two different threats here, two different things. And the idea is there's a thing called brute force hacking, which is you basically keep trying password after password until eventually you try millions, trillions of them until eventually you hit the one, that's it. Computers are getting more powerful, so their ability to break simple passwords is becoming easier and easier. Yeah. So don't use your anniversary, birthday, and your birthday, because that's not a good Azure.
2: Change my code. Often people use birthdays and things like that. Yeah, I'm with you. Yep.
11: I'm not really into conspiracy theories. I think we did land on the moon and Lee Harvey Oswald probably did shoot Kennedy. But have you noticed lately the increase in the leaders of all these huge AI companies publicly screaming and crying and alerting everyone that, it could end the world or it's out of control, the government's, we've got to have agreements, government to do things. And have you noticed for some reason data centers, which have been around for decades, all of a sudden having the idea of having a data center in your suburb is, you'd rather have a chemical weapons plant than a data center.
2: But these are bigger and more highly sort of powered data centers. Aren't they a bit fatter and bigger than what we're used to already? And they're building more of them?
11: Well, who knows? Nobody really knows.
2: Because this will suck more energy now. This AI, if we're all using that, is basically using more data, I guess.
11: This is exactly the Kool-Aid that I'm talking about. And have you ever wondered why the leaders of these huge AI companies, all of a sudden are crying out for regulation? And I think it's reasonably simple. Follow the money. If you've already got your... there's this idea that the companies don't like government regulation, and that's often very, very true, unless it's the kind of regulation that makes it extremely difficult for new entrants to come in. If you raise the regulation, the cost, what you now have to do to build a data center where... that's going to get incredible. Whereas next, you could build the data center, which is basically just a cooled warehouse, and they're going to put all this regulation on you to stop companies coming in and starting up and going on. Whereas if Coles or Woolies wanted to build a refrigerated storehouse next door, which is exactly the same thing, they just put a form into the council and they build it. It's the same thing. It's just one is worse. know, it's the worst thing, you know, ever now, apparently. And I just think we're all kind of getting played, especially when
2: we're definitely getting played.
11: Came in July.
2: Thank you, Paul. We're getting played. I think you're right there. Follow the money, because there's vested interest. Of course, there's $1 trillion businesses, and they'll say anything now because it's become a business. And interesting you say about the regulation too. That might keep competitors out if they get in bed with the government and create regulation and make it a bit harder for others to get in there. So, of course, there's vested interest. And yes, there's hype, no doubt about it. So, yeah, we often say this on this program, just who's saying it? Why are they saying it? Where is it coming from? Factor all that when you sort of try to sort of process this information. It is what show are we doing again, Jay? Australia Overnight, 133-693.
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2: Your calls all night and all morning all across the nation. It's a Sunday morning edition of Australia Overnight, 133-693, and the text line 0477-693-693. Russell Setright, Health and Wellbeing, the Sunday morning segment with Russell, not on this week but returning next week. But one of the topics we're going to talk about with Russell, still keen to hear from you about a discussion around weight loss drugs like Ozempic and other of those medications. Now, they've been very successful in reducing weight and also helping treat diabetes. But as a result, so it's reducing your hunger, obviously. It's also cutting out the food noise in your brain. So it accesses your brain and the desire for food is shut down or lowered. So there you go. That means you're eating less, of course. So you're not feeling as hungry. The food noise in your brain is no longer there, or it's reduced. And there's a concern then about when you're eating less, the access to vitamins and the good stuff. So depending on what you're eating. So is that your experience? So weight loss drugs like Ozempic, 133693, did you have to track what you were eating? Because what's happening here, people like, well, Robbie Williams said not so long ago that he was using Ozempic and he suffered from scurvy, which we thought, you know, when it comes to, is it vitamin C? Because he wasn't getting the goodness into his body because he was eating less, and these sorts of things are happening. So, yeah, side effects, experiences with those sorts of medications. If you'd, we'd like to know more. If you've got that experience, and you can tell us about it. 133693. Chris in Laylaw. Hi, Chris.
0: Yeah, hi, Pat. Look, I'm getting rather fed up with Albo. He's overseas. He was given this Atlantic Award. It's supposed to be an award given to, it's a Global Citizen Award. We're not in the Atlantic, and what I'm finding more and more with Albo, and it makes me look back into his past where he came from, and I think that many politicians, including Albo, are parasites. They've been living off the system all their lives. He's done the same. He's been on a public purse. Jacinda Allen, our former Premier, the same thing. We have got people that we elect to represent us, but they've got nothing. They know nothing else. They know nothing about the issues. They've done nothing about the issues. And for Albo to be overseas getting these awards, mixing with all these high-profile business people, I just don't even think he has the competence to understand what's going on and what he's saying, and he's jumping into this AI issue. I wouldn't take any advice from him on anything. What does he know about it? He's jumping onto it because it's another issue to take attention away from what we're going through here. He's been in government now for 1.5 terms. What has he addressed that matters? Nothing. Quite the opposite. Nothing's been addressed. Our deficit has gone up. He's thrown a bomb into the property market. It needed something done, but not what Albo did.
2: Yeah, Chris, you know that the ALP have a very strong majority in the last election. You might remember Peter Dutton, very few people voted for the Liberal Party and others, and I know it was preferences, but he's got a hell of a mandate, so you don't like him, but a lot of people do.
0: I don't know whether he has a mandate. I look at how he won that election, Pat, and the way he won that was to demonise, hype, spin and demonising the coalition.
2: Well, I guess that's what you do in politics. Look, I think you're right when it comes to, well, you look at the polling. The ALP now dropping in the polls, I think, behind One Nation, and his personal polling is down too. And that sometimes happens mid-term. You're doing things and the polling sort of turns against you, maybe as you head towards the election. I think also others agree that, okay, New York, United Nations, awards, lifestyles of the rich and famous, yeah, it's all okay. But what about here, you know, cost of living crisis and you know, get the job done. So, yes, you wouldn't be alone in thinking that. GPAT, first caller of the night. I was distracted by this because people say this all the time. Talking sense on your chosen opening interview topic, and you cut him short on a 6-hour show. Really well done, says Paul. We had a long discussion. This is actually a bit of a nerve for me. Maybe I'm a bit grumpy today. Paul, we've had a lot, people say cut him off. We had a long discussion. We spoke for a long time. Now, I've been doing radio for a long time, okay? Now, sometimes I get a bit excited and I do cut people off. But you get a sense of how long someone should be on the radio. There's people, I'm looking at my screen, there's people like you, Paul, and others who are waiting. We had a great discussion. We got to a point. Then it was looping around, me and him, we were saying the same thing again, and I hate to break it to you, with the radio show, you move on. You play commercial breaks, you do stuff, and you say thank you, and you move on. That's what you do here. If we're going to have a 6-hour discussion with somebody, I'll come to your house, and we'll sit at your kitchen table, and we'll sit for 6 hours, and I'll love it. Bring the coffee out, and we'll have a chat. This is a radio program, and we move through content and calls. That's how it goes. So when you get your radio programming license, come and see me. Todd in Sydney. Hi, Todd.
1: G'day, Pat. How are you, mate?
2: Yeah, I'm good, Toddy.
1: We're talking about, how would you call it, AI, and we're also talking about the data centres. I was thinking to myself, what do we need all these data centres for who? not for me or you, for a normal personal computer. They're going to be for businesses and God knows what else. Are we going to be in a situation where the data centers will be cutting corners or trying to cheat from each other to the point we'd like the banks to, where the corporate world is just so interested in themselves? And we could end up with a situation where we have 90 data centers in Australia and only 12 of them have actually been used, and the rest of them are basically sitting there as an eyesore, running for nothing.
2: Yeah, maybe.
1: Does that make sense?
2: Yeah, it does. Yeah, you're saying that do we need these data centres, number one?
1: Yeah.
2: And secondly, yeah, you're saying it's mostly for business, so the average person using AI probably won't be accessing that much. Either way, I mean, demand is demand on the data. And I think every search that you and me do on ChatGPT does suck energy. It's interesting. You know, we do these things, it just pops out of the phone, but there is something happening in the back end, and it uses water to cool it all down, is my understanding too, so more water. All this net zero stuff, I mean, that's just throw that out, because now we need all this energy for this AI stuff. Thank you, Todd of Sydney. I appreciate your call. It's time to speak to Leanne in Minyip. If you want to have a six-hour conversation, Todd, we'll come to my place later. Hello, Leanne.
4: Sorry. Well, you told him, didn't you? Hi, Pat. Hi, Jay. I'm going to change the subject.
2: Yes.
4: The grand final. I think if Freo had more accurate kicks, they would have won the grand final. They had 17 behinds. If they got 10 of them, they would have been well ahead.
2: Okay.
4: Unfortunately.
2: Yeah, that's interesting because, of course, you know, we watched the game. I was at home and then here for a bit in the background. But, yeah, straight kicking. So Frio, but they seem to nail a lot of goals when I was watching. But anyway, the score is the score.
4: They did, but they missed a lot. 17 behinds is a lot for a grand final.
2: Oh, they'd be kidding themselves.
4: Unfortunately, that's what I only noticed it before.
2: Yes, but it could also be a consequence of the pressure of the opposition, because, you know, Brisbane was so forceful, you know, pressure, so you're dribbling through points and things as well when you look at that data. But, yeah, fair point. You know, if those 17 points were goals, it'd be a different result for sure.
4: I mean, they've always got behinds. Let's say they got six of those 17, they would have won.
2: Yep, agreed.
4: Maybe, you know, they both played well. I'm looking forward to next Sunday. My Roosters are in the grand final.
2: Yeah. And we've got the other game, the next team will know by the end of today, Sunday, as well. That'll be cool.
4: Right. It'd be nice to see Newcastle in again.
2: Yeah, that's right.
4: I watched them when they first won their first one many years ago with Matthew Johns and Andrew Johns and Chief in it. I don't know whether if you know those people.
2: Sorry, the NRL? I'm looking at the screen here.
4: Harrington.
2: Yeah, of course.
4: They played for Newcastle and they ended up on the footy show.
2: Yeah, famous names.
4: Yes. That was a good grand final, that one. Forward to that next Sunday.
2: No worries. Yes, so am I. Nice to point that out. Of course, we've got another grand final next Sunday. Now, Leanne, am I allowed to take a commercial break now? Because at about this time, I should play a commercial break because that's what I'm employed to do. Is that okay with you? So I'm going to say goodbye now. Are you happy? Just checking.
4: It's your job.
2: Because it upsets some people. I'm sorry, but they pay me to run a radio show, and right now on my screen it says break, and I've got to do that because the sales team, they work here too. All right. Thanks, Leanne.
4: That's what pays for it.
2: Okay. Bye-bye. Well, that's it. All right. Commercial break.
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2: Sunday morning edition of Australia Overnight. Great to have your company as we take your calls across the nation. 133-693 is my phone number and the text line 0477-693-693. This one coming through. Good morning, Patrick. I'm up with the larks. Oh, yes. Okay. I'm very glad it's you, says this message. Thank you. Appreciate your message there. I really take to your attitude, says this one. How was Spiro last night? I think he was good. And Chris Abroady here, we can stop AI installation encroaching us within Australia, but who stops AI systems outside Australia encroaching on us? That's true. Yeah, you can maybe locally, you can place some guardrails, but what about it's a world wide web out there, isn't it? Justine of Baldwin. Hi, Justine.
24: Hi, Pat. Good morning. Pat, this is the truth, I'm telling you. So, you know, I spoke to you this morning. We were driving up to Noosa. So I was in my husband's car, and in his car he has this program called Gronk. I don't know if you know it. It's part of his – he drives a Tesla. Anyway, you can ask this program a question. So as we were driving on the Pacific Highway, he asked the program about the weather and what the surf was like at Noosa. So this lady, she is a lady, came back and answered this question.
2: Yeah, the AI voice is a lady. Sorry, Justine. And this is in the car? Am I allowed to ask a question? It's in the car. Okay, yes, gotcha.
24: Yep, okay. This is how scary AI is. So he had asked, she's a female, what is the surf conditions at Noosa this morning, okay? So she came back and said, the surf conditions at Noosa are this and that and this and that. It's a bit cool. You'll need to wear a springy. That's what she said, because she's American. Now, springy is a rashy.
2: Yes.
24: So then she had stopped talking, and I said to my husband, is a springy a rashy? Then all of a sudden,
2: he was listening.
24: She said, it spooked me out, because I don't particularly like this lady. She said, no, a rashy, yeah, a springy is a rashy. We call springies, we call rashy springies in America.
2: Right. Okay, it's interesting. Your phone often listens too. Siri will talk if you hit the wrong button. Even now, if I say Siri, maybe my phone will sort of wake up. But it's just, and it's funny, I'm laughing because people do say this. You say you don't particularly like the lady. It is a, you know, it's a machine. It's not a real person or thing, but it messes with your head, doesn't it?
24: I said to my husband, you could have driven to Noosa by yourself and you could have just kept on asking her questions from Baldwin to Noosa and she would have kept you company.
2: Yeah. Well, people do. I'm sure they do. And these cars that have the AI, is it a fancy new car? Must to have the Talkie Air AI.
24: It's the brand new. Yeah,
2: it's the brand newies. So, and I've seen that. Oh, they're so clever. And it talks to you. Yeah.
24: Spooky, sorry, Pat. It was spooky how he had asked her the question. Then there was a pause, and then she said to me, no, I didn't say rashy. I said springy.
2: Right.
24: And I just looked at my husband, and I just, you know, Italians, you know, they cut their neck, you know, you like this.
2: But you said, switch it off. Yeah, okay.
24: Yeah.
2: You were scared that it was still listening. Imagine it said something like about your husband or something like, don't talk to him. He's mine. I'm in love with him. That's what you're thinking. You're getting jealous. That's what's happening.
24: I could tell you so many stories. My father was in the car recently,
2: and
24: my husband asked a question to her again, and my husband thought the lady was a colleague of my husband's.
2: Oh, right, because he heard the voice. Because they're so real. Yeah, they are too. They are. Yeah, so there you go. Thank you, Justine. We had the message, which I agreed to, saying when you use the AI on your phone, it's often wrong and it's a bit clunky. But these cars and the voice that comes back is quite impressive and it does sound like a real person and it does mess with your head. Kim in Queensland. Hi, Kim.
3: Yes, hi. Look, I do agree with a male caller about 3 calls ago when he said, why are we getting all these data places put in Australian built? Why? What's behind it? All of a sudden, we're being hit with these data centres. Do you know what's in it?
2: I think, as you say that, look, I haven't given it much thought, but you know what it might, it's also construction. It's also, you know, I think, I'm sure I read or heard somewhere, you know, this building of data centres is another thing to build. You know, they talk about the big build of the roads, it's construction, it's employment, it's selling things and buying things. All these data centres, like winning business. Like, I'm Mr. Data Centre, I've got land, and I go to these AI companies and say, look, you can build it here, and everybody's making money. So there's that too. Yeah, it's a transaction to build something.
3: Can I just say one other thing?
2: Yes.
3: Can I please say one other thing?
2: Yes, you can, Kim.
3: Yes, well, I'm very concerned because I went from one electricity company because they were charging me $295 a quarter, which I thought was quite expensive, and I cancelled with them. I paid my account up to date. They said there was no cancellation fee, and then I got a bill for $100. So obviously there is a cancellation fee if you cancel with an electricity company. I went with another electricity company. It's supposed to be an Australian electricity company. They sent me a bill after 5 weeks for $250. I feel like naming them and dobbing them in. And I have tried 8 times in the last 4 days to contact them. And I am getting an A1 voice, no matter what number I phone. It is terrible. But they are saying it's a female voice.
2: Yes.
3: The first 5 times, saying, "Oh, letting you know this is A1 generated," and I'm practically in tears on the phone. I want to speak to someone.
2: Yes, a real person.
3: Find out.
2: Can I just backtrack there, Kim? Because I know they charge you more than they promise, so they break their contract. You're getting charged more than the deal you signed up to.
3: And I can't speak to anyone.
2: You can't speak to anybody. Okay, that's interesting. And all you're getting is an automated voice. All right, well, don't name them. Is it? It sounds like one of these places are a bit, you know, when you get your insurance and if you go online, you don't, you know, you sort of pay less, that means you manage it yourself. Is it one of these sort of more fringe companies that probably are automating a lot of stuff and saying they're going to save some money? Kim, I need to take a break, but it sounds like that. Maybe go to LinkedIn or one of these places and find the CEO or find a real person who works there and send a message through that saying, look, I'm a customer and I have to fix this. So find another way to access somebody and see how you go. Back after the break.
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2: For our caller, Kim from Queensland, this is a good suggestion. 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
30: Hello, I'm Carolee Katsimbanis. One of the greatest finishers in AFL Grand Final history has delivered Brisbane a third straight flag. Jordan Tunbridge was at the MCG.
31: Fremantle led by 17 points with less than 5 minutes to play, activating Wharfie time to give the Dockers one final lift. But the ACDC rev-up spectacularly backfired, Brisbane kicking four straight goals to snatch a seven-point victory. Coach Chris Fagan revealing the Lions planned to use Wharfie time as their own motivation.
32: We just wanted our players to see as a symbol to them, let's get cracking, try and reverse it on them.
31: The remarkable comeback completing an historic Premiership three-peat. Jordan Tunbridge, Melbourne.
30: Fremantle star Shea Bolton took out the Norm Smith medal for being best on ground. He becomes only the fifth player in a losing side to claim the medal. And Kylie Minogue promised a great AFL pre-game grand final show, and she delivered. More than 100,000 Brisbane Lions and Fremantle Dockers fans lucky, lucky, lucky to be spinning around by the Queen of Pop to some of her greatest hits.
0: All right, Melbourne.
30: Audio thanks to Seven. In other news, peak business leaders are urging caution as the government debates new laws to combat AI cyber threats. The Australian Chamber of Commerce and Industry maintains, although stronger safeguards are important, they must remain clear and workable for enterprises. Chief Executive Andrew McKellar argues slowing or restricting our access to the technology is not the right thing to do.
1: We can't pull up the drawbridge. We need to encourage the investment in the infrastructure, the computing capacity here in Australia. If we can do that, there are huge opportunities, and that will also give us leverage in the future.
30: Drivers are being warned diesel prices could soar to $4 a litre if the US pushes ahead with a ban on fuel exports. Experts say the proposed ban could trigger a 50% price surge at the pump and force fuel rationing in Australia within weeks. While Australia does not buy diesel directly from America, analysts say our reliance on global imports leaves agriculture and mining exposed. Also making news, Iran is offering the United States another deal to reopen the Strait of Hormuz in 7 days. The US is yet to officially respond, and calls to revisit daylight savings in Queensland have been quashed by that state's government. Clocks in Australia's southern states will move forward an hour next week. Thousands signing a petition asking for the Sunshine State to follow the move has been denied.
21: Grace Mears Shopping World. It's for you and me 7 days a week. 4RO, your sport now.
30: The Brisbane Lions have completed an AFL Premiership three-peat for the second time in their history. They fought back from 17 points down with less than 5 minutes remaining to beat the Fremantle Dockers by 7 points, 96-89. Coach Chris Fagan says it was just another example of the remarkable resilience his side has shown all season.
32: That's probably the most amazing 3 or 4 minute comeback I've ever seen. I must admit, sitting there on the bench, I thought, well, we put a lot of good campaigns together and maybe today's the day that we just weren't going to be good enough. But I also hadn't given up hope because we practiced those scenarios to try and get back in and win games.
30: And the Panthers and Knights will battle it out in Sunday's second prelim final for a spot in this year's NRL grand final against the Roosters.
21: 4RO's community file for Harvey Norman Furniture and Bedding.
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21: 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Lakes Creek Hotel. What happens at the Lakesy stays at the Lakesy.
7: A mostly sunny day across Capricornia today. A little bit of cloud here and there. 29, the expected top for Rocky after a low of 16. Yeppoon, 24. Gladstone, 26. And Billawilla, 31. Mostly sunny for Monday.
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2: Prizes thanks to Pestrol. It's a Pestrol rodent-free max, and our number 133693 to have a go at the rolling quiz. An extended quiz. No Russell Setright this week, but he'll join us next week for health and wellbeing. He needed the week off. So what have we got here? 30 questions, I think. So rolling quiz, 133693. Last person standing gets the prize. You can jump in and out to get the last question. So the rodent-free, you plug it in, switch it on, and it does a great job repelling those rodents that are in your walls and they're out there. So this way you do it in a safe way and they'll just disappear from your home. Karen's on the line. Hi, Karen. Karen, number one in the rolling quiz, a bloat is a collective name for a group of which animal? A bloat is a collective name for a group of which animal there, Karen?
15: Look, I don't know. Mm-hmm. I have to say sheep.
2: Not sheep. Nice one, though. That'd be a flock of sheep. But okay. Nice guess. Thank you, Karen. Get back on. 133693. Merv in Perth. Hi, Merv. Bit of a tricky one to start us off here. So collective noun for which animal? A bloat.
16: I've never really heard of it.
2: I'm going to Google it. Yes, for my quiz. Now I've got it. Yeah, that's the one. A bloat is a collective noun for which group of animal? So now I'm telling people to Google it. Well, anyway, if you know the answer, phone up 133693. Do your research. Get back on. What do you reckon, Murphy?
16: It's got to do with seafood, surely.
2: Well, no. But these animals do spend some time in the water. Not all the time, but you see them on those sort of documentaries and things. They're often in the water with their big eyes and big mouths. How are you feeling about the footy there, Murph, being from Perth? You're okay?
16: I'm an Eagles supporter.
2: Right.
16: I kicked the Lions by 17 points to win, and right. They did 7 points.
2: Yep.
16: So I'm very happy.
2: You've done well. Yeah, okay. Good on you, Merv. All right, 133693. You can get back on too, Merv, of course, because it's a rolling quiz. Beryl in Queensland. Hi, Beryl.
17: Hello.
2: Hey, Beryl.
17: I'm going to say I have no idea.
2: Oh. A bloat is a collective name for which group of animal? So you often see them in the water. They've got big eyes and big mouths. And if you see one of these down the main road, you'd definitely head in the wrong direction, in the other direction. They're big animals. Do you want to have a guess? No.
17: A rhino.
2: A rhino. You're close. Not a rhino there, Beryl.
17: Hippo.
2: Go again.
17: It'll be hippo.
2: A hippo. It's a hippopotamus there, Beryl. Well done.
17: Oh, my goodness.
2: There you are.
17: I can't believe that. I can see him in the water.
2: Yeah, that's right. Okay, number two. What does Popeye have tattooed on both arms, Beryl? Popeye, the little man on both arms. Think about Popeye with his muscles. He's got a tattoo. What is it?
17: All that, yeah. Anchors.
2: That's right, Beryl. Who's in the background there? Your beautiful man.
17: Oh, Yes, he is.
2: What's his name?
17: His name's Graham.
2: Okay, so Graham and Beryl. Hello, Graham. Okay.
17: We've been together for 50-odd years.
2: You've been together for 50 years?
17: Yeah.
2: Yeah, still in love and never argued ever.
17: 55 years.
2: He keeps getting...
17: 57 years. Oh,
2: my gosh. Where's the time gone? Okay.
17: Yeah, where has it gone?
2: You get less for murder, as they say. Yeah. Okay. All right, 57 years. Graham and Beryl going for number three now. Which fruit has its seeds on the outside rather than the inside? So this is Valentine's Day.
17: Strawberry.
2: Graham gets the strawberries, he dips them in chocolate, and he feeds you with them there, Beryl, the strawberries.
17: Oh, on no, Valentine's not Day. Likely, no.
2: Oh. He's so romantic.
17: All sorts of things, but he has nothing
2: hasn't
17: to
2: done
17: do
2: that
17: with
2: yet.
17: Or
2: oh, okay, fair enough. Number four, oh, another group of animals. So what is a group of flamingos called? Oh, this is another tricky one. Another what's a group of flamingos called there, Beryl and Graham?
17: I have no idea.
2: This is another tricky one. What's a group of flamingos called there, Beryl and Graham?
17: Group I of, have

0: I didn't get around to it, but he's got some good stuff to talk about. Number four, what is a group of flamingos called?
1: A flock?
0: Not a flock, but nice there, because birds are sometimes described as a flock. Get back on, 133-693. Ray in Perth. Hello, Ray.
2: Hi, how you going?
0: Good, Ray. A group of flamingos is called what?
2: A flamboyance.
0: A flamboyance, correct. Number five, which Australian animal has a forked tongue that it uses to collect information about its surroundings?
2: A snake.
0: A snake at number five. Number six, what is the only letter that doesn't appear in the name of any US state there, Ray? So it's one of the...
2: Q.
0: Q, correct, at number six. Number seven. Oh, hang on. Okay, this has sort of got the answer in the question. Which famous cartoon character's full name is Bugs Bunny? Oh, don't overthink this, Ray.
2: Bugs Bunny.
0: Bugs Bunny, yeah. What's going on there? Number eight. What type of animal is a Komodo dragon? What type of animal is a Komodo dragon?
2: It's a lizard or goanna.
0: Yeah, it's a lizard or goanna, correct. Number nine. Which Australian food was originally you got a job. Which Australian food was originally marketed as a health food and became one of the country's most famous spreads? They said it was good for you.
2: Peanut butter.
0: Ray, it's not peanut butter. I thought you were going to get it there. Was that digging for you? Got a job? No.
2: No, message coming through.
0: Okay. All right, Ray, you can get back on, as you know. 133-693, rolling quiz. We're at number nine. We continue after this break.
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0: Sunday morning, Australia overnight. I'm Pat Panetta, and this is the Rolling Quiz. We take your calls for the Rolling Quiz on 133 693. Last person standing gets the prize. Okay, so Joe is on the line. G'day there, Joe.
1: Oh, g'day.
0: Hello, Joe. Number 9. Which Australian food was originally marketed as a health food and became one of the country's most famous spreads?
1: Vegemite,
0: that's correct, Joe. Number 10, which famous fictional character lives at 221B Baker Street?
1: Sherlock Holmes.
0: Sherlock Holmes, correct. Number 11, Joe, which everyday food can last for thousands of years without spoiling if properly sealed? Thousands of years, this everyday food. You put it in your tea, if your throat sort of a little bit sore.
1: Honey.
0: Honey. You calling me honey there, Joe? No, honey's the answer. Number 12. What is the name of the fear of spiders? What do you call the fear of spiders there?
1: Arachnophobia.
0: Arachnophobia, correct. You said, no, I said it, but arachnophobia. Okay, number 13. Which country has a national flag that is not rectangular? Which country has a national flag that is not rectangular? Different shape. I didn't know that. Okay. Just reading a bit about it. What do you think? Not the Vatican. Nice guess there, Joe. Anna's on the line. Hi, Anna.
2: Hello.
0: Hello, Anna. Do you want me to ask you again? Just give you the question again. Which country has a national flag that is not rectangular?
2: Nepal.
0: Correct. Yeah. Nepal.
2: It's a triangle or something.
0: Yes, it's a flag consists of two joined triangular pennants. It's the only national flag that isn't of that shape. Number 14. What Australian animal has a pouch but lays eggs? There, Anna.
2: Platypus,
0: correct. Number 14. Number 15. Oh, what's the collective noun? Must be the collective noun day. For a group of crows.
2: A murder?
0: Yes, there you are. Number 16, a murder of crows. Number 16, which Australian city is sometimes called the city of churches?
2: Adelaide,
0: that's right. Number 17, which Australian, which animal has three hearts?
2: An octopus?
0: An octopus, correct. How's your day been, Anna? Okay. Just thought I'd, you know,
2: yeah.
0: Just feels like I'm just yelling questions at you.
2: Sydney.
0: Yeah, it was too.
2: Quite hot. It cooled down about 7 o'clock, which was lovely.
0: Then you looked at the weather in the AFL Grand Final. It was cold and rainy. That's right. We're getting a whole mixed bag across the nation. Number 18 for you, Anna, with the quiz. What is the name of the famous clock tower containing Big Ben?
2: Oh, Elizabeth?
0: Yes, it is too. You're on fire. Number 19. Let me have a look here. Okay. Yeah, okay. Let's go. All right. Which Australian animal is sometimes described as nature's living fossil because it has remained relatively unchanged for millions of years? Oh, it's a bit of a tricky one here. Which Australian animal is sometimes described as nature's living fossil because it's remained relatively unchanged for millions of years? And I think it's the same animal with the pouch that we just had the question before. Do you want to have a go?
2: It's the same animal. Oh, platypus.
0: Yeah, yeah. Sorry, some of the the questions, we've got an extended quiz here, and some of these questions I should have checked beforehand, but it is a platypus. That is correct. So that's number 19.
2: Okay.
0: Sometimes I cross those sort of silly ones out. That was a bit weird, wasn't it? Number 20. What was the name of the pub in the TV series Cheers there, Anna?
2: It
0: was in Boston.
2: Bulland.
0: Well, it's a, well, I'm not going to call it a trick question, but I wouldn't overthink it, as I sort of often say.
2: Cheers
0: at number 20 for Anna. Number 21, which famous Australian landmark was originally designed by Danish architect Jørn Utzon? Very famous.
2: Opera House,
0: yes. Number 22, which Australian singer's real name was Peter Woolner? Which Australian singer's real name was Peter Woolnough? Yes, W-O-O-L-N-O-U-G-H.
3: Peter Allen. Sorry, I thought you said Woolner, and I'm thinking as in W-O-O-L-N-E-R or something, and I thought, Woolner.
0: Yeah, Peter Allen? Yep, Peter Allen it is at number 22. So there's 30 questions all up to get the prize. We're at number 23. It's just an extended quiz. We didn't have health and wellbeing, so we've just gone a bit longer with the quiz. Number 23, but you're getting there. Which animal is famous for producing cube-shaped droppings, Anna?
3: Is it a koala?
0: Not a koala, no. You've done so well. Get back on 133693. Rolling quiz, we're getting there. 30 questions, we're at number 23. So at the pointy end, you can do this, 133693. Karen is on the line. Hi there, Karen.
4: I have known nearly every question.
0: Well, there you are. Now, last caller really sailed through.
4: I had a little clue because a lot of them got clues.
0: Which Australian animal is famous for producing cube-shaped droppings? Oh, well, they're all cute, aren't they, the Australian animals? It's got little clawy things on it. If it's sat on your lap, it's sort of quite a... I'm not very good at giving clues unless I'm sort of in a role
4: is
0: there. Not an echidna. No, it's not an echidna. Similar type animal, but bigger. Merv in Perth. Which animal is famous for producing cube-shaped droppings, Merv?
5: I reckon it's the wombat.
0: It's the wombat at number 23. Number 24. Which famous painting features a woman with an enigmatic smile? She's always smiling. When you walk around, she's looking at you and she's smiling. What was the name of that painting?
5: Well, it's
0: got to
5: be Mona Lisa.
0: Yeah, it's the Mona Lisa. Of course it is. At number 24 for Merv. Number 25, what is the only animal capable of true powered flight? The only mammal. What is the only mammal capable of true powered flight? So you think of all the mammals. This one here can fly.
5: A mammal?
0: Yeah. What's the difference between a mammal? I think we're mammals, are we? Define mammal.
5: Oh, God, you got me there. Okay, I'll just say a bat.
0: It is a bat. Yeah, it is. So several mammals can glide, but bats are the only mammals capable of genuine, sustained, powered flight. It is a bat at number 25 there, Merv. Number 26, which Australian city hosted the 1956 Olympic Games?
5: Melbourne,
0: correct. Number 27 for you, Merv. We're getting there. Which food was once used as a form of currency in parts of the world and has been called black gold? So a long time ago when they were sailing around and using food as currency, this was black gold. It's quite rare, and they would trade using this food that we still consume when you sort of maybe a piece of meat. And what's it called? Black gold. There, Mervy. Very valuable in ancient and medieval worlds.
5: Black gold.
0: Yeah.
5: And it's a food.
0: Yeah. Mervy, we're going to go to Rachel. Jay, you have to give him the dot. Merv, get back on. 133693. I've got to move through. All righty. Let's go to Rachel. Hi there, Rachel.
6: Hi there.
0: Black gold, it was enormously valuable in ancient and medieval worlds, and they used it as currency, and we still use it today. You put a bit of salt, and what else do you put? A bit of black gold on your meat?
6: Pepper
0: at number 27. Number 28, which country gave the Statue of Liberty to the United States there, Rachel?
6: France,
0: correct. Number 29, second last question to get the prize. Which famous Australian song begins with "Once a Jolly Swagman"? What's the name of that?
6: Waltzing Matilda.
0: Waltzing Matilda, Rachel. Number 30, which famous fictional character had a horse named Silver?
6: Silver.
0: The horse Silver.
6: Oh, no.
4: When you're not, when you're with somebody, you are. When you're not with somebody, if you're just you, you are.
6: Oh, the Lone Ranger.
4: It's the Lone Ranger, Rachel. Oh, no, it is the Lone Ranger, Jay. He's hit the wrong button on you. That's what he's looking for.
6: Thank you.
4: Don't panic. They're just next to each other, the win and the other one. Rachel, congratulations. How was your day today?
6: Oh, pretty good, yeah. I heard a bit of the grand final.
4: Yeah?
6: Yeah, yeah.
4: Just a bit and then you sort of lost interest?
6: Yeah, oh, I'm not that keen.
4: And where do you live? When I say where do you live, what part of the country?
6: I'm in Kilmore.
4: In Kilmore, so regional Victoria.
6: Victoria.
4: Oh, you should have put the footy on then. Was anybody at the house watching the footy or was it just you?
6: No, it was just me, so...
4: Okay, had a bit of a tune-in, yeah. I did a bit. It was a great game, but I did a similar thing where I watched a bit and did a few things and then came back. Rachel, we'll send this to you. It's the Pestrol Rodent-Free Max. You plug it in, switch it on. It's quite handy, and it no chemicals or poisons. It repels those rodents from your home, and it's a good little thing to have. It's called the Pestrol Rodent-Free Max. Now, Rachel, we're going to play a song as well from the On This Day list today. Greg Hamm was born in Melbourne on this day in Victoria, 1953. He's an Australian musician and the keyboard player, the saxophonist with Men at Work. So we might play Down Under, Rachel. What do you think?
6: Oh, great. Yeah, love Down Under.
4: All right, well, you can have a bit of a boogie with Down Under and Jay will get your details and we'll send you this prize. Thanks, Rachel. Here it is.
6: Okay, thank you.

0: Sunday morning, the 27th of September, the Australia Overnight Across the Nation. I'm Pat Panetta. What's on your mind? We'd like to know. 133693. Down under from Men at Work there. Greg Hamm was born on this day in Melbourne, Victoria, 1953. Passed away when he was 58 in 2012. The Australian musician. He was a keyboard player and the saxophonist with Men at Work. Their biggest hit was right there, Down Under. There you are. Okay, all right, let's take a break and come back. Dr. Mel Milton-Smith is an authentic communication specialist, and an interesting discussion after the break about free speech and Donald Trump banning the CNN and other media organisations from the White House. Good game plan or bad one? It seemed to have blown up in his face. So we'll talk about free speech and the idea of banning people from press conferences, because Pauline Hanson sort of went down that road as well. What's it all about? And a discussion to be had with Dr. Mel Milton-Smith after this break.
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0: Australia Overnight. Now, was Donald Trump's move to ban the media from the White House a good game plan? Free press is at the cornerstone of our democracies. And as you know, Trump's attack on the press has backfired after banning CNN and others. The networks responded in solidarity. They sort of got together and nobody then showed up to discuss this further. Dr. Mel Milton-Smith, an authentic communications specialist who is a regular on our show. Hi there, Mel.
12: Hi, Pat. How are you?
2: Not bad. Okay. So, we know the story from the week. So Trump, in typical style, but also we're thinking about Pauline Hanson as well and other politicians, has banned, CNN and others saying, I just don't want you around. But, of course, free media and free press needs to happen.
12: Yeah. Well, look, the president does enjoy media attention, but arguably it's backfired for him banning the press. I think the press have actually played Trump at his own game.
2: It's funny. Every time I have chats to you, I have little flashes of things you've sparked my memory. The George Clooney, long time ago, was a thing about the paparazzi. And it was off with Lady Di, these sorts of things, so harassing people. And I remember a guy that was in the industry said that they then didn't take photos of George Clooney and put their cameras down. So you're right, sort of this catch-22. It's like, okay, well, you're bullying, you're a pain and all this sort of stuff, but if I don't take photos of you, you don't end up in magazines and there's a problem. So there's that sort of a issue that I guess Trump is facing as well.
12: Yeah, that's right. So after CNN and other news stations were banned from the White House, other major US TV networks responded in solidarity. So, no lights, no cameras for President Trump.
2: Do you reckon he was rattled by it, or do you think he's because it? We can't read his mind, or maybe he said something that I missed. Was he rattled by it, or he said, stuff you, we'll just do our own feed or whatever they do from the White House?
12: Yeah, I think he would have been rattled. He did have to rely on his own presidential feed, which obviously, isn't an ideal in a democracy. Now we've got a case before the court around, freedom of speech and First Amendment.
2: Oh, yeah, all right, okay. It's gone to court. Do you do this? I'm a bit weird. I see press conferences and things on the telly and I think to myself, what would I say? Or just I can't help my mind but do it. This is linked to all this because I think the frustration, Trump, Pauline Hanson, even Albanese and, all the politicians, is this different? Have I just noticed this now? Journalists now, it's this gotcha moments that Pauline Hanson keeps talking about. I saw somebody talking to Mr. Albanese about, aren't you ashamed that you whatever. It was really attacking. And I'm thinking to myself, well, as a journalist, are you asking questions that relate to facts? Or that's more editorial. That's more, and I guess at press conferences, there's all sorts of people out there because that's sort of personal opinion. Aren't you ashamed that you did this because you were wrong? It's like, well, are you a journo? All of a sudden you're laying the boots in. This sounds like a conversation that we should have somewhere else. But is that normal? Because anyway, so my question is this: they're getting frustrated with the gotcha moments and journalists trying to score points. I mean, everyone's got a job to do.
12: Yeah, look, Pat, I mean, as a journo, you probably know that, journalists can sometimes, stir the pot a little bit, to try to get a reaction. But I would also say that, our leaders have to be prepared for that. And more importantly, in a democracy, it's really important that people have access to diverse media so they can make up their own minds. As soon as we shut down news networks, we're really actually starting to throw into question what a democracy is.
2: Yeah. What was that phase about the tiptoe towards totalitarianism? I don't know where I got that from. But you're right, it's that slippery slope, isn't it? Everybody goes, it's ban the media, but then we're tiptoeing into a direction we don't really want we're free press. I mean, that's so important. That's what keeps us. I mean, people did all this weird stuff with Trump that he was going to, become some sort of, not tyrant, but sort of, change the whole system. He can't because America and Australia and our culture is based on free press. It's been generation after generation. You can try, but, we're all individual. I think these other countries, I'm ranty today. These other countries that train their people to be more subservient, that's generations of that. Right now we're like, hang on a tick, mate. We can see what you're doing and, we're not going to allow it. So it's just a different culture.
12: Yeah. Look, and on that question of totalitarianism or really a authoritarian or dictatorial state, political theorist Hannah Arendt claimed the moment we no longer have a free press, anything can happen. What makes it possible for a totalitarian or any other dictatorship to rule is that people are not informed. So I think it's really important that not only are people informed from a variety of news sources, whether they personally agree or not, but that our leaders are actually able to engage with the diversity of arguments that reflect society.
2: Yes. Australia Overnight, Dr. Mel Milton-Smith, authentic communicator and specialist, is with us here on the program. You know, Trump is a master branding sort of messaging type person when it comes to images and words. And, of course, he's getting around that by saying, I thought the same thing when he said, it's fake news. It's fake news. I'm banning it because it's not real. I mean, okay, well, fair enough then. I mean, that's your opinion.
12: Yeah, well, look, it's interesting. So it has now been heard by US District Judge Timothy J. Kelly, who actually is, you know, leaning towards the idea that, you know, there are some challenges with, you know, what happened, particularly given that, you know, Trump and his administration are now being sued by the media,
2: right.
12: Particularly around that First Amendment right to report.
2: Gotcha.
12: You know, closer to home, I think it does beg the question around, you know, Pauline Hanson and One Nation's media bans. You know, we have seen, you know, a number of agencies, you know, being banned, you know, from different events.
2: Yes.
12: Yeah, you know, it's an interesting challenge. Obviously, sometimes journalists can be challenging, we know.
2: That's right. Yeah,
12: and I'm sure you'd know that too, Pat. But
2: yeah.
12: I also feel that leaders have to, you know, not only set expectations, but engage with different points of view.
2: Yeah, that's right. I think that as you say that, the phrase is, I'm sorry, that's your job. We've all got jobs and difficult parts of it, and people don't always play to our rule book, but as a politician, that's your job to deal with it. Because they do, you know, again, am I noticing this more? Media outlets are distorting the message at times. I mean, we talk about this on the radio. Just understand what you're consuming. Who's saying it? When are they saying it? Even what we're saying right now, just sort of understand the context, because sadly that's the world we live in. Is it happening more now? It's always been that way. People give opinions and leave things out. And, you know, there's been examples of editing, you know. You know, they'll put in sound effects, or when, you know, somebody's awkward, they'll take it out, you know, as to help them along. Yeah. And, you know, I'm an
12: editor. That's right.
2: You know, I did that I did this for presenters. I worked at the sport team. I remember, you know, if something didn't work, I just removed it from the edit. That was sort of more about the product, but it can be done. You know, you can just remove stuff.
12: Yeah, look, I'd say it is happening more now, particularly in an age of social media and AI, where it's so easy just to edit or change or, you know, even create deep fakes. The challenge, though, is that we need critical thinking skills, particularly to be able to understand what's real, you know, what's artificial. And as part of that, we do need access to a wide variety of, you know, credible news stations, not just one, you know, Trump TV feed.
2: And this phrase echo chamber, does that concern you and these algorithms, you know, again, that you get fed that, you watch it for a little while and you get, social media is all about getting into that echo chamber, which I guess the definition is, excuse me, what you think and push out comes back and reinforces it. So if it's something crazy, it just keeps telling you, no, you're right, that's okay, and it just bang, bang, bang. That's a concern.
12: Yeah, and we know that AI does that too, and that, you know, people perhaps aren't thinking critically about their news sources or, you know, their AI responses. So really the ability to think through where your news is coming from, is it a credible source? Is it someone with skills or expertise? You know, even going back to Socrates, you know, Socrates raised concerns around confidence over competence.
2: Yes.
12: The point, and we see that with influencers who may be very confident online, but, you know, perhaps lack the credibility or the skill.
2: Or the competence. Yeah, they're confident, but they lack the competence. Oh, gee, how many examples of that is there? And also the views and hits and things, I've sort of, well, this is obvious, but it's been more an awareness around this. When people say things that might be a little more inflammatory or just about, you know, something that hits a button, they see the views go up. They see the view. This is all about the data. This is what you do in advertising, don't you? You think, oh, that ad works. I've had more leads that. I've had more engagement from that. So guess what happens next? Let's do more of that. So once they get more hits on whatever they're saying, they think, well, let's just do more of that because I get paid more from whoever. You know, it's just basically that's what's happening.
12: Yeah, you're right. And particularly in an age of social media where, you know, hits obviously correlate to, you know, advertising and
2: exactly.
12: views.
2: Eyeballs.
12: Yeah. Yes, that's right.
2: Yeah, that's power, isn't it? What the hell's going on, Mel? What are we going to do?
12: It's a new world. My view is we actually need to go back to those critical thinking skills. I mean, I mentioned Socrates, but, you know, teaching people, particularly kids in schools, how to look at sources, how to look at the media, you know, skills around history, politics, philosophy. We've lost a lot of that ability to check our sources. And then when you have someone like Trump, potentially Pauline Hanson, banning, you know, media agencies, there is that question around, are you getting a diversity of sources or are you just getting one point of view?
2: And I guess for the older generation, without sounding too patronising, I mean, I'm not young, but I mean, I'm thinking of maybe my parents and that sort of generation. And it was okay. I mean, you trusted that if it was on a screen or coming out of the radio or in the newspaper, there was trust there. There was like, okay, I get it. It's in print. This is serious. But now, so they still believe it. Like I'll say to my mum, no, that's just something made up on Facebook, mum. That's just delete it, you know, block it. But that sort of, it's intrinsic to them that, oh, wow, it's on my screen, so it must be real.
12: Well, and to be fair to, you know, older generations, it was a time where, you know, to be a journalist, you had to train, you had to have skill. Not everyone could just post their own views online. And you certainly didn't have AI creating things that, you know, maybe real, maybe fake. So there was more of a sense that, you know, the news being presented was credible, notwithstanding that we still had different points of view and political biases, you know, depending on which news agency, you know, you listened to or watched.
2: How come everybody can't be as balanced and as informed as you and me, Mel? I'm being silly now, but I mean, this is a balanced discussion. I'm sort of patting myself on the back here, but I guess we've tried to paint the picture in its sort of entirety without sort of, you know, just hitting somebody over the head for the sake of it.
12: Well, that's right, Pat, and, you know, that's critical thinking. You know, I'm never going to just slam my opponent. I'm always going to engage with their best points of view and to critically think about, you know, what aspects of my argument need to improve. It's the same in academic debate. I originally trained in history, so I credit a lot of that sort of balanced critical thinking to skills around checking your sources, thinking through, taking a shades of grey approach rather than a really binary, this is right, that's wrong.
2: Well, that's a creative mind. The shades of grey approach to see each side is like, that's what, you know, if you can do that with your mind, that's what it's there for. And how good is the podcast, The Rest is History? I'm allowed to say this on this network. It's got, because we've got our suite of podcasts, but have you listened to The Rest is History, the podcast? I mean,
12: no,
2: it's so famous.
12: Need to have a listen,
2: No, you'll love it. There you go. Awesome.
12: Beautiful.
2: We're out of time. Thank you. It's always magnificent having you on, and you let me sort of say my bit, and it's a nice conversation for our listeners. 133-693 to join that conversation. Dr. Mel Milton-Smith, thanks for being here in Australia Overnight.
12: Thanks, Pat.
10: It's the best time of the year in CQ. The sun is shining. The temp is perfect. But as we know, there's always something happening with the weather. And no one knows that better than Central Queensland's favourite weatherman, Mike Griffin. Don't miss the updates on Friday morning thanks to Thinkwater as we check the weather that's affecting us and find out what's happening on the water. 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
1: Weekend edition of Australia Overnight. I'm Pat Panetta, 133-693, and the text line 0477-693-693. Pat, I go to a certain shop to buy cakes and I pay cash and I ask for a receipt. On the receipt it says the total price I paid for the cakes, but it says for fruit and vegetables. Are they doing this deliberately to not pay GST because cakes and bakery products attract 10% tax? Don't know. Maybe somebody will know that. Maybe it's just if it's an old-fashioned thing that prints it out, maybe there isn't a category for cakes and whatever else you're purchasing. They're just putting it under vegetables or food. Maybe somebody will know. This one here as well in the text. Hi, Pat. Disappointing to hear your misinterpretation of Trump's removal of press privileges as a freedom of speech issue. It's nothing of the sort. They can call him anytime. Oh, can they? There is no restriction to reporting the news. Really? They were removed because they don't report the news. Okay, so you're saying they're removed by him because they don't report the news, but they could call him and they can report the news at any time. Unfortunately, in America, there is always activist judges who will act beyond their jurisdiction, says Joe. That's confusing, Joe. Hi, Pat. I think today's journalists don't have the morals that journalists from years ago. I agree with that. I think now it's all about gotcha and trying to get a headline. They just want brownie points instead of the issue. Yep, I'd agree with that one. And now George and Shane will get to you after news. So 133-693, we'll take a break and take some calls after this.
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1: Sunday, the 27th of September, on this day having a birthday is Gwyneth Paltrow, was born in Los Angeles, California on this day, 1972. Gwyneth Paltrow is 53 today. The US actress in many movies. You'll know Gwyneth Paltrow. She was in a movie in the year 2000 where she sang a song. It was duets, and the song is Cruisin' with Huey Lewis and Gwyneth Paltrow, Cruising to News.

0: Casemere Shopping World. 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
1: Good morning, I'm Carolee Katsimbanis. Celebrations continue for the Brisbane Lions, having made history, claiming their third straight premiership after staging one of the most extraordinary comebacks in an AFL grand final of all time. The Dockers were leading by 17 points when they sounded the ACDC bells for Wolfie time at the MCG with less than 5 minutes left. Used to motivate the team late in games, it sensationally backfired, with Brisbane booting four consecutive goals to win by 7 points, 96-89. Coach Chris Fagan says his players used it as motivation and got away with a victory at the MCG.
2: Fremantle deserved to win that game. They were better than us for longer periods. They were killing us at clearance and contested possession, particularly in that third quarter, and we couldn't get any territory. They had a lot of inside 50s. They had more shots. So I feel a little bit sorry for them.
1: Fremantle's Shea Bolton has won the Norm Smith Medal, judged best on ground, only the fifth player ever to take out the individual honour from a losing grand final team. Prime Minister Anthony Albanese is reiterating the need for a global response to artificial intelligence as OpenAI reveals dozens of third parties have been hacked by rogue agents. It comes just 2 days after the Australian government announced an automated AI agent breached Medicare security.
3: We now know that it wasn't just the issue of the Australian sites that have been subject to AI agents accessing information without authorisation.
1: But the opposition is criticising the government's response, accusing the Prime Minister of leaving Australia dangerously exposed. Deputy Liberal Leader Jane Hume says the breach shows our systems were left vulnerable.
4: The government detected this breach because OpenAI told them. If OpenAI hadn't have fessed up and said, hey, accidentally we breached your Medicare system, we wouldn't even know. So what does that say about Services Australia's cybersecurity defences?
1: Support is growing for community pharmacists to play a larger role in treating everyday health conditions. Around 8 in 10 surveyed say they'd support expanded prescribing powers for trained pharmacy staff. Pharmacy Guild President Trent Toomey says the move would better support patients while taking pressure off the health system.
5: All Aussie pharmacists have had 5 years worth of tertiary training. On top of that, they've had to do supervised practice with a general practitioner to be able to diagnose, to be able to treat these extra conditions, to be able to order the tests that are often needed to be able to do chronic disease management.
1: Also making news, the federal government says Australia's fuel stocks remain solid despite the ongoing difficulties caused by the Middle East conflict. There are currently 42 days worth of petrol in reserve, 32 days diesel and 29 days jet fuel.
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1: Fremantle's use of its Wharfie time activation has backfired in the AFL Grand Final against Brisbane. The Dockers set off the ACDC bells at the MCG when they took a 17-point lead with less than 5 minutes to go. They conceded four consecutive goals to go down by 7 points, leaving coach Justin Longmuir devastated.
6: We just didn't quite play out the 120 minutes and clearly we're playing against one of the better teams of all time. Fourth grand final, they've won three in a row, one of the best teams of all time. They just found something and we just didn't have an answer for their run on late.
1: And in basketball, a 4-point win for the Perth Wildcats over the New Zealand Breakers, 97-93.
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13: A mostly sunny day across Capricornia today. A little bit of cloud here and there. 29, the expected top for Rocky after a low of 16. Yeppoon, 24. Gladstone, 26. And Billawilla, 31. Mostly sunny for Monday.
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14: Weekend's Australia Overnight today, Sunday the 27th of September on 2GB Sydney, 3AW Melbourne, 4BC Brisbane, into 5AA Adelaide, 2CC Canberra. 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Great to have your company, 133693. And my text line is 0477 693 693, joining the conversation across the nation into the morning. Okay, on the text, the lady with the distressed call regarding the power bill should contact the Energy Ombudsman, who'll step in and resolve the issue on her behalf. Great advice. Thank you for this one. I speak from personal experience, says this message. The contact number is, are you ready for that caller, or if you need some help with this, 1-800-655-565 to contact the Energy Ombudsman if you have an issue with that. Hi, Pat. Rebanning reporters. I can't comment on Trump, but it was good to see Pauline Hanson banning the ABC, because over the years the ABC have treated her appallingly, disrespectful, and twist and lie, and they never treat other politicians like that, and taxpayers should not fund the ABC and support lies and rubbish that we get from them, says Sue. I've pointed towards that. There's a frustration to these gotcha moments, and I think you're right there. The ABC have targeted Pauline Hanson and One Nation, and I guess there was a tipping point there where she feels like just banning them, saying, you know, everything I say is focused in a certain way, and I don't want you here. But I wonder if that's going to blow up in your face. You know, I keep using this phrase, free speech and free press, and I had a few messages about that. Maybe the phrase, more accurately, is free press. But I think that equals free speech, doesn't it? The ability to come to a press conference and report it is freedom of media. And it's quite important that we have that. But I can see how people would get frustrated when, things are distorted and, you know, you're trying to go down a certain road and they're taking you somewhere where you think, why are we even doing this? Okay, we'll take some calls and also some more messages coming through. George has been patient. Hi there, George.
15: Hey, how you going, Pat?
14: Good, George.
15: Yeah, I was just on the same sort of path that you were with Pauline Hanson and the ABC and, you know, where they're going, or the media in general.
14: Yeah, yeah. I can understand, yeah, that you sort of think that example of why are you coming to this press conference and saying that or this, young people as examples. Sadly, I say this without, you know, young, inexperienced journos who are being sent to these press conferences with silly questions, being loaded with ideas to get some sort of headline, and it's just way off the mark.
15: It's blowing up in their faces. It's a lot of leftist, ideology.
14: Yeah, you
15: got to look at the facts and not just what your bosses tell you to ask at the end of the day.
14: I always thought that you get, you know, like this radio, talk radio is about opinions. Between the news, it's opinions. So you get on and say what you think, I get say what I think, and that's the discussion. But yes, when it comes to reporting, wasn't that about the facts? Wasn't it about just passing on information?
15: That's correct. And I appreciate this platform that you've given us. And, you know, we should all have that right, free speech and airing our opinions and what our truths are. And that's sadly gone from today's society.
14: Yeah, it has. The ability to debate something from both sides, think about it in a critical way, all that stuff. I mean, it's quite valuable and we've lost it all. Social media and people getting up in arms when you disagree with them seems to be a thing. Thank you, George. Luke is on the line in Broadmeadows. Hi there, Luke.
16: Good morning, Pat. How are you?
14: I'm good, Luke.
16: Look, I rang up. I heard you and that so-called expert lady, not showing me any disrespect, talking about this, you know, and it just makes me laugh all the time, you know, about all this. Oh, Trump did this, Trump did this, and yet not one of you happened to mention that Barack Obama banned Fox News too.
14: Right. Oh, okay. So, I didn't know that. That's interesting.
16: So no one talks about Barack Obama because, mate, what, because he was black or whatever, like, you know. He banned Fox News and always rubbish Fox News.
14: Right, because that was on the other sort of end of the spectrum with, so you got CNN and Fox. Okay, so he banned them. So for the same reason, he felt like they were just sort of end of the spectrum with, Okay, so he banned them. So for the same reason, he

0: I consider myself a bit of an expert on them all.
1: Yep.
0: And yet I've watched shows on CNN, which you were talking about were banned, and they've had people sitting there just talking about all these different things and stating them like they're fact. And the host is sitting at the other end of the table with a microphone, and they just sort of sit there and grin and don't say a word and say, hey, hang on. There's not one question asked about, well, the facts that you just mentioned. What have you got to prove that? But you sit there and let them spew everything, especially about the, recently, like about the Hormuz Strait, you know, that Iran's got control of the oil and all this fake stuff. And but there's no retort. They don't say, well, what proof have you got?
1: Yeah, no critical questions. They're just sitting there nodding. Yeah, okay. I see that too. It's more campaigning. I've seen that, yeah. And you think a journalist should ask a question. That's what you're saying. They're sitting there on the other side of the desk, and their job is to ask questions and probe and say, oh, what about that? Oh, can you just clarify that? And they're not. Yeah, they're just sort of all playing along. Yeah. They're all just sort of saying the same thing.
0: Who I consider, I laugh because he says, he talks to a couple of guys on the podcast, and he's a great, what I consider the great legendary Bill O'Reilly.
1: Oh,
0: and,
1: yes.
0: There's one, he says he's burned, and they say, yeah, what's up? He says, well, I'm burned with this illness, so I'm always right. I feel a bit guilty myself for that.
1: Yeah, right. I think I know who you mean. I see him on social media, Bill O'Reilly. Yeah, clever guy. Yes, one of those presenters in the US. So it's sort of a comedy slash sort of political type program, yeah, Bill O'Reilly? Or is it more, is he comedy, would you say? Is he sort of, or a bit lighthearted?
0: No.
1: A few
0: laughs and that, but no.
1: He's
0: always like, he has a no-spin news program, like, he said, he's burdened for all his life because he's right.
1: He's always right, yeah,
0: and
1: that's it.
0: Look, Pat, years ago, I used to love getting the Herald Sun, for instance, right? Not rubbishing the Herald Sun there. I'm giving you a fact. And I just cancelled it. And I rang him up and I said, what are you giving me? You've got no names on most articles. They're all generated off internet. There's no names. No one's, they're putting out these stories and no one's names on the bottom of them to say, well, that's who did it or reported on it. And I said, it's terrible. And I used to watch Channel 9 News and Channel 7 News all the time. I thought to myself, how can anyone sit there and just say the news when it's, you can tell it's not right, or you know it's not right, but that's what they say. And most of the times it's always bashing Trump or something about MAGA or something like that. When Biden was in for 4 years... didn't hear a word.
1: Yeah. There's a lot more of that now. Thank you, Luke. This campaigning where you sit on somewhere along the political spectrum and that's what you sort of just promote. It's social media. It's the internet. And there's that old phrase again, I blame social media, but now the news and where we get our media from is fractured. So, you say about newspapers not printing names and these sorts of things, the revenue's not there anymore. It's just very different. They're competing with social media that we all consume, so the money's not there to have those editors, I guess, that read it three times and to pay the journo to chase the story. So you get somebody who's inexperienced, a bit cheaper, and maybe you use some sort of whatever, and then you don't put some names in the paper because I'm just sort of trying to explain that it's a very different world now, and I guess that means some of the media is not what it used to be. 133-693, some more calls after the break. And also Dr. Tanvir Ahmed will join us very soon. And Dr. Tanvir is a psychiatrist in southwestern Sydney. And he's noticed that many of the young men, it's a national thing that he's talking about, are searching for belonging and sometimes caught between two competing worlds, and it's leading to a lot of these gangs that we're seeing in the news. So Dr. Tanvir Ahmed to have that discussion with us very soon, and your calls on 133-693.
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0: And there's the one we spin each morning on 4RO. Thanks to Harvey Norman Electrical and Computers. 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
8: Your calls across the nation, Sunday morning edition of Australia Overnight. I'm Pat Panetta, 133-693 to join the conversation across the nation. And some messages coming through too on the text we'll get to. Now, is there anything more unifying or bringing us together than big sporting games? It sort of glues us all together. And it's the competition, I guess, out there on the field, sort of going to battle. And whether you're kicking the ball around or running fast on the field or whatever's happening as far as sport goes, it's a way of unifying people in a very special way. The AFL Grand Final yesterday is one of those examples where you could talk to strangers, can't you? Because it's the energy's in the air. You can easily connect with others, maybe even hug a stranger right after the game, especially an exciting game like the AFL where, you know, the excitement just explodes and that happens. Now, coming on air for this radio program, so our studio is based in the city. There's a supermarket across the road there at the Southern Cross Station on Spencer Street, so it's a busy hub of activity. So before coming on the air to do the show, I was at the supermarket across the road. So maybe about 7:30 p.m.-ish. It's Saturday night, and I'm at the supermarket talking to anybody with a Brisbane Lions scarf or with the jumper on. And it's almost like, you know, your best friends. You're just saying, you know, how about that game? Hey, are you from Brisbane? And it's a way of connecting. So 133-693, tell me about your day today watching the AFL Grand Final or big sporting events. Did you hug a stranger in that exciting end? And what did you get up to today? And with the Fremantle Dockers looking like they were going to win the game. This is the thing. You know, towards the end of the game, Frio It's like you've won, you've done it. But of course, Brisbane then, you know, an amazing team, came back, kicked a bunch of goals and snatched victory. So 133693, have you ever called it too early? You know, thought to yourself, well, we've won or we've lost, and you go home, for example. You go home and you think, oh, I missed the best ending ever. So have you called it too early, whether it be in sport or something in life? Have you missed out on a great ending because you left too early? 133693, I'd love to know. Maggie's in Adelaide. Hi, Maggie.
9: Oh, hi, Pat. In my very tired frame of mind, I will stick to the original reason for calling, as much as I'd like to talk about the footy and all that. I'm sorry.
8: That's okay, Maggie. I think I distracted you with my big story about the football and all that, but that's okay. That's just my little blurb, but you tell me what you were thinking.
9: Yeah. So much I could add to that. Now, this, perhaps a couple of comments and with questions and possibly more pertinent to South Australia, one being home contents insurance and the other the Motor GP in Adelaide. Number one, I believe that I heard on air, I'm not quite sure when, what station, could have been 5AA, someone suggesting a sneaky hidden tax other than GST on home contents insurance. So that's with a big question mark.
8: That would be a disaster. That would be an absolute disaster.
9: No, whether this is just alleged or what, I don't know. I've got a few more questions there. However, the next one in South Australia, our ambitious Labor Premier, Peter Malinauskas, you know, the latest
8: ambitious
9: is,
8: that's interesting.
9: First and foremost, the MotoGP now in South Australia, there's a lot more to be said in that regard, apart from our enviable parklands and the removal of trees and so on. But also on last night's news, in the next year or the year after, whatever, it's going to clash with our world-renowned Christmas pageant.
8: The MotoGP?
9: It's not yet happened in Adelaide.
8: But Maggie, the Christmas pageant is in December. The MotoGP, well, was in March, wasn't it, when it was in Victoria, Phillip Island, March?
9: No, this proposed MotoGP, I think it's scheduled for November, and we've had a long-standing world-renowned, originally the John Martin's Christmas pageant in Adelaide, and that is historic worldwide, just about. It was recently the second week in November.
8: Yep. Now, Jay's just Googled it. It was October. I think I'm getting confused with the F1 Grand Prix. So this is the motorcycle MotoGP. If it's affecting other events, and it's very controversial, as you say, yes, in South Australia. Now, I guess where we're going to build the track, the consequences, the cost, there's precious parkland, which is being looked at as well, and other events like the parade may be affected. Thank you there, Maggie. What about Arthur? He's on the line. G'day, Arthur.
10: Good morning, Pat. And good morning, Jay. I was going to give you the number for the Ombudsman's for, I think it was Kim having trouble with her energy.
8: Oh,
10: I used to work at the Ombudsman Security several years ago, so I know the avenue to turn to. I hope she sorts it out.
8: Yep.
10: But anyway, remember when you were talking to John Preston about robots? I didn't have enough time to fit it in, but
8: yeah.
10: I seen something funny. There was a robot in the ring and was fighting someone and kicking him down.
8: Yeah.
10: And the first thing I would ask it if I was fighting that robot, if it has a power pack, and I'll damage it.
8: Just unplug it.
10: Yeah, I just don't trust those robots. Like,
8: no.
10: I know some of them speak, and I'll try to get the information and find out if it has a power pack and where is it, and I'll kick it out.
8: Yeah,
10: they
8: right.
10: seem to be dangerous.
8: Yeah. We still run this planet robot and just hit the off switch. Yeah, I like it. Thanks, Arthur. Simon's in Colac. Hi, Simon.
11: Morning, Pat.
8: Hello there, Simon.
11: Yeah, what I was going to talk about was that AI, Pat.
8: Oh, yeah.
11: I asked for a phone number the other day, and I usually get this man, he usually asks me what number you're after, and I say something, and just say, I'll put you through to a person, that person can learn more on who you're after. I'll say such and such. And the other day I rang Direct decision.
8: Yeah.
11: And the other day, this woman came on, she said, "Hey, I can I help you?" I said, "What?" I said, "Who the hell are you?"
8: Hmm.
11: And she said, "I'll get you that number."
8: I'll get you the number.
11: I was after the National Australia Bank in Colac.
8: Right.
11: And she put me onto this number.
8: Yeah.
11: So I got the stock agent.
8: Right. I haven't come across these AI things. I get the automated hit the button, 1, 2, 3, 4. I think this is a bit different. So it's like an exchange. So they put you onto the stock agent in Colac and you're looking for the bank. Oh, you're phoning the place to get the number, are you?
11: Yeah, that's right. And anyway, she put me through this number and I got Sydney.
8: Gee. And you said,
11: I'm in Colac, mate. I said, do you know where Colac is? He said, where is that? I said, Victoria, mate.
8: Yeah. Was it the bank, though?
11: I'm at the NAB bank in Sydney.
8: Mm.
11: He said, how can I help you? I said, can you put me through to Colac, please? Oh, yeah, for Colac.
8: Yep. But was the bank in Sydney? Well, the head office, that often happens. So what number are you ringing to get the number? What's the used to be a phone number to speak to the operator and get numbers. Does that still exist, Simon?
11: Yeah, direct assistance, it was called.
8: Direct assistance. Jay, just keep Simon on the line there. What's the number? We're going to ring the number, Simon. Direct assistance. What's the number you rang? Do you know?
11: 1-222-3.
8: 1-222. Jay, just get the other line up next to Simon. 1-222-3. Dial that number. 1-222-3. And that's like direct assistance. And that's to get a number.
11: Yeah.
8: Right, because I just Google it now, but okay, I guess that still exists. See, this is why they probably don't get enough calls to employ anybody. So you could put it up, see what happens there, J-Man. We're calling now, Simon. I've never experienced the AI thingy. 1-222-3.
12: Please check the number and try your call again.
8: No, nothing.
12: Thank you.
8: 1-1-2-3. Oh, yeah, 1-222-3. Anyway, Simon, maybe somebody else knows, but okay, so it's an AI agent or robot that says, give me, and then it finds the number. Look, it often gets those things wrong. Even when you talk to Siri on these things, if you don't sort of articulate, if you don't sort of say it clear enough, it might sort of get the wrong person on your phone. But you got there in the end, Simon. That's what it's all about. Well done, mate. Dr. Tanvir Ahmed. He's going to join us soon with an interesting discussion about young men and what they're drawn to and why there's some issues in various parts of Australia. He'll join us after this break.
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8: Australia Overnight. Now, as a psychiatrist in southwestern Sydney, Dr. Tanvir Ahmed has noticed that young men are searching for belonging and sometimes they're caught between competing worlds. Now, to explain more about this, Dr. Tanvir Ahmed joins us again on the line, psychiatrist and social commentator, regular on this program and radio network. Hi there, Tanvir.
24: Good to be with you, Pat.
8: Great to have you here. Now, that's a very sort of a quick sort of setup, but tell me a bit more about, yeah, young men that you're coming across looking for belonging and being caught in different cultures and worlds. Very interesting. Tell me more.
24: Yeah, look, this isn't just a Sydney story, you know, the sort of, I guess, a youth crime. And the reason I've got interested in this,
8: right,
24: I'm very interested in hybrid identities, and it's something personal as well, where you've grown up. And, you know, you have too, Pat, but you come from ethnic background and you're trying to balance different worlds. You know, you might be from culturally quite a different ancestral group.
8: Yes.
24: And then you're kind of mingling with mainstream Australia. You're keeping some things from the past. You're embracing some aspects of the present. Now, what I've noticed with a lot of youth crime, the reality is there is a big ethnic dimension. Often it's, you know, islanders, Lebanese groups, Aboriginal groups.
8: Yes.
24: And then historically, it might have been kind of white working class from lower socioeconomic groups, but now it's a lot more mixed.
8: Yeah.
24: And they're often organized slightly around different ethnic groups.
8: Yes.
24: And different postcodes. For
8: yes.
24: example, in Sydney, and I'm sure there's an equivalent in Melbourne,
8: yeah,
24: there's even this whole concept of postcode wars.
8: Yeah, wow.
24: Where you've got gangs in different kind of suburbs and sometimes having horrific fights where, you know, people die. And,
8: yeah. How interesting. Just because they live in different suburbs. It's just somebody.
24: Yeah, solely. So these territorial kind of fights.
8: Yeah.
24: And look, it's just made me observe that some of the same tensions I've observed and I've had where you're trying to find an identity. Sometimes you feel quite distant from your parents or your father,
8: yes,
24: and you're trying to find appropriate kind of mentors.
2: Yep.
24: You're trying to find hierarchy and structure. For modern generations, they're trying to work out how to be male, how to be a healthy male with all these differing kind of signals about what that might look like. And I can't help just notice that the modern gang is filling some of these questions, it's giving a sense of structure, it's giving a sense of belonging.
2: Mm.
24: Sometimes it's got all these positive features about be it loyalty, a strong drive and achievement. There's all, you know, there's almost a path to promotion. There's a strong tribal identity. So there's these funny things, you know, from afar. Often the discussion around it is, you know, get tough on crime. These are just essentially criminals.
2: Mm.
24: And look, obviously, you know, they're committing horrific crimes.
2: They're doing some bad stuff
24: sometimes.
2: Yeah. Yeah.
24: So absolutely, they should be punished. But I just can't help when I see them, and you know, sometimes I have to do legal reports for people I've seen. Sometimes they end up in the mental health system, and I just can't help notice that it's almost this problematic way that they're navigating some of these tensions that many people growing up here from different ethnic grounds are also navigating.
2: With gangs, though, I guess it's always been that belonging and loyalty sort of element to it. Sorry, that's a thought I had. It's something that that has always been, I guess, drawing people to this different community. And it's interesting you talk about hybrid identities. You're right, you're walking out the door of your home and there's a whole new world to navigate, and it's clashing with what you're experiencing at home, and there's all that stuff going on, Tanvir.
24: Well, classically, I know when they've done research on this, Pat, they've noticed there's a much higher percentage of people without fathers or absent fathers or distant fathers. So often they're looking for male figures and they're looking for a tight structure.
2: Right.
24: Right. And they find that in the gang. So that's very common. So I guess historically you might have got that in a more predominantly white working class, lower socioeconomic groups, and many of them from broken families, etc. Whereas now I think you're getting it increasingly from ethnic groups. Now some of them will also have absent fathers and possibly broken families. But I think they're also looking for just to try and make sense of their own identities, and they find other figures from their ethnic groups who might sort of become these, you know, problematic, yes, but they can become these sort of mentors in place of ideal male figures in other parts of their life.
2: Yes. Australia Overnight, Dr. Tanvir Ahmed, psychiatrist and social commentator, joins us on the program. I think some of our listeners might be thinking, Tanvir, you think, so, well, okay, yeah, Pat and Tanvir, yeah, that's all okay, but we don't care about that. This is dangerous, and these people are doing things which are not everybody, but as you say, the top end of these gangs, some pretty bad stuff.
24: Nobody's suggesting they need anything other than. It's more just trying to get a sense of why do they keep developing? You know, when I see them, I think, okay, what's the attraction? And you see these kids and they're struggling to get a kind of hold on at school, and it seems to be attractive from a relatively early age.
2: Yeah.
24: And now, obviously, there's this social media element, Pat, which is extraordinary, where it's become performative, so they might commit. They're often competing for status through violence or performative crime. You know, they rob a bank, video it, put it on social media. So it's become this curious overlap with teen social media culture, where they compete for status. And that's a funny new dimension. And we've learned, say, in the last sort of 12 months that even some of the nature of these crimes, and this is right across Australia, they've acquired this Airtasker component where you're just contracted for a crime.
2: Yeah.
24: You know, you might have this organized crime organization.
2: Yeah.
24: And they'll contract like a 14, 15-year-old to steal a car or something, and they'll get paid. Like these are quite quite extraordinary developments.
2: Yeah, and linked to digital and social media where they can connect in that way. Tell me a bit about the decision. I've heard about this, you know, okay, so we're talking about people who live in an environment and they make the decision to then join a gang. But sometimes somebody who might live in a household where mum or dad drinks too much, for example. So they'll never drink. They'll say, I don't want to be like that. Whereas another person will just follow suit. So, yeah, tell me about that decision as well. Some people, they push up against it. Others sort of get taken by the current.
24: Sometimes they're rebelling against really traditional cultures. Like, for example, some of the islanders, their parents will be tightly knit into a church and they'll be strict and it'll be quite a traditional culture where young people barely get a voice, right? And this is this becomes a bit of an outlet. And it's a very kind of, it's a warrior culture too. So that element of physicality and sometimes violence is celebrated, but this gets channeled in an unhealthy way.
2: Yeah.
24: And likewise, in some of the Lebanese or other ethnic groups, sometimes they're actually rebelling against really traditional religious families and communities. Now, admittedly, some of those families and communities are off. The particular families may be quite challenged. You know, sometimes they come from domestic violence or some sort of abuse. It's not usually, you know, happy versions of these traditional families, but that becomes a type of rebellion for them.
2: Yes. And what about this thing where the brain's not fully developed? So listen to you speak. So me, western suburbs of Melbourne, you know, and that sort of environment without sort of, you know, without doing an elbow, saying, you know, I was in housing commission flats and all this, but I'm saying that I remember back then dining off that. But, you know, we celebrated, you're right, the tough kids and all this sort of stuff. Now as an adult, I think back and some of those people that I still might have an awareness of, I mean, it didn't end well. You know, it's their lives are...
24: high-risk lives.
2: Yes. But why do we celebrate it? Why do we see it that way then? And now I think it was dumb. Why would you live your life that way?
24: Well, you're certainly right. Their brains then, you know, more impulsive, more risk-taking. Yeah. So some of the things they associate with status and excitement...
2: Yeah, right, it's different.
24: These gangs can provide it, and they don't actually see the long-term. They're much better at... They're not very good at calculating long-term risks.
2: Yes, it's long-term.
24: Around any activity.
2: Gotcha. Yeah,
24: so, and they might just hear about it because, you know, someone in their circle has been able to, you know, make a lot of money quickly and they thought, well, okay, that's quite attractive.
2: Yeah, right.
24: Look, another interesting aspect of this, Pat, is when they've studied boys and education, there's lots of evidence that boys do much better if there's some aspect of their education that is physical, that is competitive, and that it's outdoors, right? And that's why sometimes being in competitive sport through high school is just a great way to channel, you know, male sort of youthful energy, right?
2: Mm.
24: But it's sort of a pointer that maybe schools and especially in combination with screens, aren't, some of our communities aren't providing the right channels for what many young men need, and this ends up becoming a replacement.
2: So is that part of the answer? I guess this part of this discussion is not going to lead into what do we do about it. But I think you've touched on that. Part of the answer is to
24: Often these youth groups, exactly, that's what they try. I mean, one, they try and get some sort of male mentor, so they're trying to find someone. You know, a lot of the top excellent youth groups, youth leaders, I mean, they're often just trying to find some of these kids just trust someone and, you know, be a figure they can identify with. That's the first step. And then you're trying to channel their energies. You know, so often you often try and channel them into sport or the creative pursuits. You know, music's the other one, like hip hop.
2: Yep.
24: These are much more healthy versions because sometimes you're just trying to get them to be able to communicate in healthier ways.
2: Yeah, true. Because
24: deviant behavior is a type of communication.
2: Yes.
24: Yeah, and you're trying to go, well, okay, how can we channel this communication in a healthier way? You know, that's often the challenge.
2: Yeah. We've had the discussion here, it might have been with you, but dear, words and communicating, when your vocabulary is little, you can't explain yourself out of things. So anger, it manifests in a different way. So, the way you sort of act things out.
24: Well, that's why sport and music are sometimes better outlets, aren't they?
2: Are we romanticising this? I say that to think, okay, it'd be nice, you know, you see these movies where there's the kid that's off the rails and you bring them in and you play them a song and goes play sport and they're all great. Sometimes people are beyond help. You know, just like, you know, they just
24: look at the statistics.
2: Yeah.
24: If you look at the statistics around recidivism and juvenile justice, it's extremely high. And, you know, it can be a little bit demoralizing. So it's a sign sometimes when they've really gone, by the time they're at the courts, they're a fair way down, and it can be a big challenge turning the. It doesn't mean you can't do it. You certainly can. But, I mean, that's where the point where you've got to get them is that ages, you know, 11, 12, 13, and you're trying to get them in a direction where they're facing some sort of, you know, school-based achievement, whether it's sport, academic, creative pursuits, and they're forming healthy peer groups around then, you know, because by the time they're 15, 16, it gets a lot harder.
2: Yes, there you are. 133-693 to join the conversation. Dr. Tanvir Ahmed, thank you, mate. We phone you up, you're in the car, and we say we're going to put you on the radio and you still help us out. You're a good man. Thank you so much, and we appreciate your time on Australia Overnight. Dr. Tanvir Ahmed.
24: Pleasure, Pat.
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8: News not too far away, then after news, the UK report with Ender Brady, and off to the US with Rod Smith as well. He's in Southern California. So UK and US reports very soon. And but firstly, Denise is here. Hi, Denise in Randwick.
30: Hi, Pat. How are you going?
8: I'm good, Denise.
1: Yeah, I'm good too, thank God.
2: That's right.
1: I'd like to say something about myself.
2: Yes.
1: I think to eat is most important, and I think going to the gym, as you always know, I go to the gym. I look forward to it too, but eating, I have a beautiful Japanese lady that is a carer for me and comes in and cooks once a week for me and cooks the most divine meals. And you know what? I'm home and host.
2: I think Japanese would be one of the healthiest cuisines. I think you're right. You know, the fish and the various vegetables and those sorts of things. I think you're very lucky to have a Japanese lady. So is she cooking Japanese food or just food in general?
1: No, she's not cooking Japanese food. She cooks exactly what I tell her to cook.
2: Okay.
1: And she does exactly the way I want her to do it. And you know what? I'm very happy about that because I do what I like to do and I cook the way I like to cook, yep. But I need somebody to help me.
2: Yeah, very lucky. So with the gym, what are you eating? I mean, you don't have to always be perfect, but what are you telling your person to cook?
1: Fresh vegetables, meat, not fish, not so much fish,
2: okay.
1: But more meat, and I cook in a tagine, which is a beautiful Lebanese oven. And sometimes I cook in a saucepan.
2: Yep.
1: But I tell her exactly what to do. And you know what? I like her because she does exactly what I tell her to do.
2: Yeah. So is this somebody that's you've employed or a carer?
1: No. She's just a carer that comes once every week. And she just stays for an hour for me.
2: Yep.
1: She does everything that I like her to do. And I'm quite happy. That's all I'm happy about.
2: I think everybody needs this person. She sounds great.
1: Yeah, you know what? She is really great. Really great. And I'm really blessed to have her.
2: Yep, absolutely. You got to hang on to her because sometimes you get carers and things. They're all pretty good, but some are better than others, I guess. Maybe some younger people are doing it as well and their work ethic or their learning as they go, but it sounds like you've come across a very nice person. So do you freeze all the meals when she makes the meals, or do I guess you would have to a little
1: bit?
2: In the fridge.
1: I just put them in the fridge, and every time I need them, I just get a handful out, like a spoonful out.
2: Mm.
1: Put it on the plate and put it in the microwave and just warm it up, you know. Sometimes I might put it on the stove and cook it, you know. I do lots of things, but I'm quite happy. And I'm very happy that I've got the Japanese lady to do it for me because she is a beauty.
2: Yeah. Okay, good on you. Thank you, Denise. And it's good to remind we sometimes have the conversation about going to the gym and eating healthy and those sorts of things. It's a good thing to remind us all about. I mean, I don't want to be the fun police. You can have some fun along the way. But, exercise and good food always points you in the right direction. We'll take a break. News not too far away. And then there's the UK and US reports coming up after this.
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2: As we head to news, after news we'll check in with Enda Brady. The UK report isn't too far away. The Diana book and the row between Piers Morgan and Earl Spencer will be covered. Andy Burnham, the PM, meets Trump. Record numbers of migrants get across in one day from France. They've had a real issue, as you know, with migrants coming across from France into the UK. There's a new poll that predicts a big slump in support for Nigel Farage. And the mum and daughter go viral after TikTok videos criticising the price of coffee at Auschwitz. All that and more when we talk to Enda Brady, the UK report after this.
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20: Hello, I'm Carolee Katsimbanis. One of the greatest finishers in AFL Grand Final history has delivered Brisbane a third straight flag. Jordan Tunbridge was at the MCG.
21: Fremantle led by 17 points with less than 5 minutes to play, activating Wharfy time to give the Dockers one final lift. But the ACDC rev-up spectacularly backfired, Brisbane kicking four straight goals to snatch a seven-point victory. Coach Chris Fagan revealing the Lions planned to use Wharfy time as their own motivation.
22: We just wanted our players to see as a symbol to them. Let's get cracking, try and reverse it on them.
21: The remarkable comeback completing an historic Premiership three-peat. Jordan Tunbridge, Melbourne.
20: Fremantle star Shea Bolton took out the Norm Smith medal for being best on ground. He becomes only the fifth player in a losing side to claim the medal. And Kylie Minogue promised a great AFL pre-game grand final show, and she delivered. More than 100,000 Brisbane Lions and Fremantle Dockers fans lucky, lucky, lucky to be spinning around by the Queen of Pop to some of her greatest hits.
23: All right, Melbourne.
20: Audio thanks to Seven. In other news, peak business leaders are urging caution as the government debates new laws to combat AI cyber threats. The Australian Chamber of Commerce and Industry maintains, although stronger safeguards are important, they must remain clear and workable for enterprises. Chief Executive Andrew McKellar argues slowing or restricting our access to the technology is not the right thing to do.
30: We can't pull up the drawbridge. We need to encourage the investment in the infrastructure, the computing capacity here in Australia. If we can do that, there are huge opportunities, and that will also give us leverage in the future.
20: Drivers are being warned diesel prices could soar to $4 a litre if the US pushes ahead with a ban on fuel exports. Experts say the proposed ban could trigger a 50% price surge at the pump and force fuel rationing in Australia within weeks. While Australia does not buy diesel directly from America, analysts say our reliance on global imports leaves agriculture and mining exposed. Also making news, Iran is offering the United States another deal to reopen the Strait of Hormuz in 7 days. The US is yet to officially respond. And calls to revisit daylight savings in Queensland have been quashed by that state's government. Clocks in Australia's southern states will move forward an hour next week. Thousands signing a petition asking for the Sunshine State to follow the move has been denied.
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20: The Brisbane Lions have completed an AFL Premiership three-peat for the second time in their history. They fought back from 17 points down with less than 5 minutes remaining to beat the Fremantle Dockers by 7 points, 96-89. Coach Chris Fagan says it was just another example of the remarkable resilience his side has shown all season.
22: That's probably the most amazing 3 or 4 minute comeback I've ever seen. I must admit, sitting there on the bench, I thought, well, we put a lot of good campaigns together and maybe today's the day that we just weren't going to be good enough. But I also hadn't given up hope because we practiced those scenarios to try and get back in and win games.
20: And the Panthers and Knights will battle it out in Sunday's second prelim final for a spot in this year's NRL grand final against the Roosters.
19: 4RO's community file for Harvey Norman Furniture and Bedding.
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18: A mostly sunny day across Capricornia today. A little bit of cloud here and there. 29, the expected top for Rocky after a low of 16. Yeppoon, 24. Gladstone, 26. And Billawilla, 31. Mostly sunny for Monday.
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0: Sunday morning edition of Australia Overnight. It's the 27th of September as we go to the UK now. And Enda Brady joins us. Hi there, Enda.
1: Good morning, Pat. Thanks for having me.
0: Absolute pleasure. Now, the Diana book and the row between Piers Morgan and Earl Spencer. Tell me about this one.
1: So this has been the big kind of talking point of the week here in the UK. This is ultimately Diana's brother having the final say, if you like, on behalf of the family. The book is called Swan Song. It was serialized all week in one of the tabloid newspapers. But there was a big row blew up between Piers Morgan, who was a tabloid newspaper editor here before going into the world of TV and entertainment and, all, you know, X Factor and all this kind of Britain's Got Talent, all of that, as a judge and becoming very, very famous outside of the UK as well, Piers Morgan. Now, the problem is, in the book, Charles Spencer, Diana's brother, has made one very basic mistake in terms of one situation involving a tabloid newspaper and the late Princess Diana. In 1993, there were very infamous pictures taken secretly and wrongly and illegally of Diana in the gym in, I believe it was in Chelsea in West London. She's in a leotard. She doesn't know she's being pictured. Hidden camera in this gym. Those pictures were sold to a newspaper. And her brother wrongly said that Piers Morgan was editing the Daily Mirror newspaper, which published those pictures in 1993. Now, Piers Morgan did not begin working for the Mirror until 1995.
0: Right.
1: So he's rightly quite annoyed about this. And he had threatened legal action against Charles Spencer. He demanded the book be pulped. He has demanded an apology, which he got. And then he has also been quite kind of verbal and angry on air this week, saying, well, if he got this wrong about me, what else has he misremembered? Did the conversations with the then Prince Charles even look anything like what he's alleging?
0: Well, I guess, as you say, it's a basic mistake. But the point of saying it's a crack, isn't it? It's a crack that you can sort of dig into and point towards it and say exactly what Piers Morgan is saying. Well, that's inaccurate, and that means it might take away from the credibility from other parts of the book, do you think, Enda?
1: I am going to, do you know what, I'm going to read the book, Pat, and make my own conclusions. Mm. I know Piers Morgan. I've known him a very long time. I consider him a friend. He is not someone who gets angry needlessly, and I think this has really rankled him that, you know, he's being painted in the wrong light by Charles Spencer. But ultimately, Earl Spencer has apologized. Any future editions of this book will not have that misinformation, that wrong facts in it. And I just would question how a publisher as big as the people behind this book have managed to not fact check it. I mean, they could have hired some university journalism undergraduates who would have been capable of going on search engines and asking the question, when did Piers Morgan join the Mirror?
0: Yeah, what a good point. And that's the sort of stuff you check, don't you? You see dates and names and you think, well, I'll just keep an eye on that one and see whether it's accurate or, as you know, it's easy to get dates and those sorts of things in incorrect. The UK report, Australia Overnight, Enda Brady's here, Andy Burnham meeting Donald Trump. What about this one?
1: Well, this was the big kind of political story of the week and the big deal for the UK. United Nations General Assembly. I actually saw a colleague of mine from Istanbul post up on LinkedIn. Oscar is his name. He's a wonderful TV presenter at TRT World. He went for a coffee in New York and ran into Anthony Albanese, would you believe?
0: Oh, wow.
1: Randomly in a coffee shop around the corner from the UN. So the great and the good, all the world leaders descending on New York for UNGA, as they call it, United Nations General Assembly. This was Andy Burnham's big moment on the international stage, his world debut, if you like, and I think he did very well. And he met Trump. They had an exchange of views, and Andy Burnham just kind of setting out his stall as Britain's new prime minister. And I think he did well. He came away from it. Look, he didn't get Zelensky'd. He didn't get eaten alive. And Burnham, had previously had a bit of criticism from Trump, who, when he got the job, Trump described him as too liberal and said he was mayor of some town. Well, some town is Manchester, which is one of the most important cities in Western Europe, with huge cultural and sporting and musical and entertainment traditions. So, yeah, Andy Burnham is ultimately a domestic prime minister focused on fixing Britain, but I think he's had a good week on the world stage.
0: And that's the risk with Donald Trump, isn't it? He'll sort of say one thing about you when you're not there, then when you meet, he'll be very warm, or he might turn on you, like you say, with Zelensky. That's part of what you don't know, what you'll get when you have a meeting like that. He'll be very warm, or he might turn on you, like you say, with Zelensky. That's part of what you don't know, what you'll get when you...

0: Donald, three bags full, Donald.
1: Yes. Record number of migrants getting across in one day from France.
0: This was shocking this week. So on Wednesday, we had 781, mostly young men, getting across from France on these dinghies. Now count them, Pat. Not one dinghy, not two dinghies, 10 dinghies got across from France. So the criminal gangs are taking between $6,000 and $8,000 Australian per person. They push these dinghies out to sea with barely enough petrol to get them into English waters, knowing full well that if anything goes wrong, the English authorities have to go and then rescue them and bring them to England, which is what they want anyway and what they paid the money for. So it's a shocking number, and the Conservative opposition here pointing out that since Labour took power just over 2 years ago, 83,000 people have now got into the UK this way. And they're also drawing the parallel to the British Army. 80,000 is the current number of serving soldiers in the UK military. So we've had more people break into the country in 2 years than people protecting Britain.
1: The frustration is getting, must be at peak levels with this, because those boats and dinghies are supposed to be reduced, and there's been lots of discussion around it and all sorts of measures taken, but it just doesn't seem to be going anywhere.
0: You're right. The word is frustration. There's a lot of anger as well. And look, if you were to walk down the street and talk to people here and say, what's your number one issue at the moment? I think most people are focused on the cost of living. We've got winter coming. Our food is getting more expensive. I'm seeing diesel now topping £2 sterling a litre. So you're looking at $404 a litre of diesel. It's getting very, very difficult here. So when you speak to people, the first thing they will say is, look, I've nothing left at the end of the month. I'm dipping into savings. I'm overdrawn. I'm using credit cards. Secondly, people will say, all these people coming to the UK with their hands out, coming on dinghies, mostly young men, undocumented. We don't know where they're from. It has to stop. And I think the French could solve this in a heartbeat, just by deploying police officers on quad bikes on their beaches with penknives. You see a dinghy, yep. Pop the dinghy, end of problem.
1: Yes. And I guess the last question on this, why aren't they doing it? They don't have an incentive? They're not turning a blind eye? It's so simple. Why, on the other end, in France, why isn't this happening?
0: It's a very, very simple answer to that question, Pat, and you asked the right question. The French don't want these people in France.
1: Yes, right. Okay.
0: So they're all gathering around the beaches in a place called Calais in far north France. They can see England on a good day from the beaches in Calais. It's 26 miles of open water. The weather has been very good lately, and the French are making very little effort to stop them because ultimately France wants them gone off French soil.
1: Understood.
0: There's England over there. Off you go.
1: Yep, and somebody else's problem to deal with. Okay, 133693 is the number to join the program. The UK Report with Enda Brady will continue after this break.
2: 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We might have dropped into Dean Street, or Wandle, or Yeppoon. And while we were there, we recorded a little sound. It's the 4RO Perry's IGA Secret Sound. 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The 4RO Perry's IGA Secret Sound. Thanks to Perry's IGA, Dean Street, Wandle and Yeppoon. 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
6: Weekend edition of Australia Overnight. I'm Pat Panetta. Jay's in the booth and Enda Brady, our UK reporter, is on the line. Enda, a new poll predicting a big slump in support for Nigel Farage.
7: So this was another huge political talking point of the week. A year ago, this big YouGov survey, they call it a mega poll, had Nigel Farage heading into Downing Street. If there was an election in the morning, he would be somewhere in the region of 311 seats, and he would be British Prime Minister. That poll a year ago shocked people, and it made everyone realise, oh my God, Keir Starmer is toast. They need to change, Labour needs to change, and everyone needs to get real that Reform UK under Nigel Farage are a very serious political force. That was a year ago. The projection for Farage and his party, Reform UK, was 311 seats out of the 650. Spool forward to this week, he has dropped to 123 projected. Labour under Andy Burnham have enjoyed what they're calling the Burnham bounce. They would be the biggest party. The Conservatives would be coming back slightly, but Reform would be relegated to third place. And the interesting thing is, Reform, even if they join forces with the Conservatives to try and form a coalition, would not be enough to beat Labour. And Labour would just need the Liberals or the Greens to come in with them, and we would have a coalition government with Andy Burnham heading back into Downing Street. So a very, very damaging few months indeed for Nigel Farage.
6: I'm guessing it's a mix of issues. You mentioned the Burnham bounce, so there's a new PM there, so it's given a different life, or there's a new face to draw the polls towards, or the voters, and also the controversies around Nigel Farage. Has it been a mix of those issues that have affected his popularity?
7: Nail on the head, Pat. So you've got Nigel Farage and all the scandals, the allegations, the $10 million his crypto billionaire mate in Thailand gave him, he says, for his personal security, which clearly is an issue because we're seeing politicians being attacked like never before. And Widdecombe, for example, murdered just a couple of months ago. So there is the issue of the financial scandals and the investigations into Farage. And then I think as well, on the right of British politics, you have a party which is even to the right of Reform, led by a guy called Rupert Lowe, who was a Reform poly, fell out with Farage, and then started his own party called Restore Britain. Now, they're chipping away, they reckon, about 4% of support for Reform. People who are, they feel Reform is not right-wing enough, and they're migrating to Restore Britain. So all of these factors, and you're right, the Andy Burnham bounce is clearly real and is something that has given Labour a shot in the arm. And it all adds up to Andy Burnham heading into Downing Street. But look, we're still 3 years away from an election.
6: Yep. UK report, Enda Brady is here. Now, the mum and daughter that have gone viral after a TikTok video criticising the price of coffee at Our Swish.
7: You could not make up this. And yes, it made the news this week. It's real. Lynn and Terry are their names, mum and daughter combo, and they travel from the UK to Auschwitz, no less. When you think of the horrors that were perpetrated upon the Jewish people there, the concentration camps, what we know from history, what we've seen in documentaries, what we've read about in incredible books by people like Primo Levi, these two decided to make a TikTok video from the nearest coffee shop at the visitor center in Auschwitz. And they complained that the coffees were too expensive, $9 a coffee. There's no decaf. That was another complaint. Another complaint they made was that there's no oat milk or anything other than regular, normal cow's milk. And they just, it was just a whinge fest of a video. And I think for anyone, any human being, I've not been to Auschwitz, and look, I've watched many documentaries, I've read books, I have many Jewish friends, I've met survivors of the Holocaust, I've interviewed survivors of the Holocaust. For someone to go to Auschwitz and for that to be their key takeaway, to go on social media and decry the cost of a coffee, the mind boggles, Pat.
6: Yeah, talk about not being able to read the room and just be completely out of touch with where they are and their environment.
7: Yeah. Look, I've seen the documentaries and I've seen the kind of the terror and the awfulness of what was done there. And to have walked around the museum at Auschwitz and to have breathed in the air and to have seen the buildings and to be told what happened in those buildings to fellow human beings not that long ago, and for you to then go and make a video and say that your primary concern was the cost of the coffee and the fact that there was no oat milk or decaf. Good God, yes. Where have we come to?
6: Thanks again, Enda Brady, UK Report. Thanks for joining us as you do every Sunday on Australia Overnight. Thank you, Enda.
7: Thanks for having me, Pat. Have a great week.
6: Every Sunday here on this edition of Australia Overnight, Enda Brady in the UK. Let's look at some weather for you around the nation today for Sunday, the 27th of September. In Adelaide, a partly cloudy day with a max of 22 degrees. For Adelaide, we'll get a current temperature for Adelaide, J-Man, and we'll check that for you. In Melbourne, a partly cloudy day and 17 degrees. Yesterday for the grand final was wet and woolly, wasn't it, in Melbourne? Right now it's 9 degrees. In Adelaide, a partly cloudy day, 22, currently 13 degrees for Adelaide. In Albury-Wodonga, a partly cloudy day and 19 degrees. A shower or two for Canberra and 13 degrees today as a top for Canberra on Sunday. Right now it's 10. Wollongong showers and 17. Today in Sydney, showers and 19 degrees, currently 17 degrees. In Newcastle, showers increasing in 20 today for Newcastle. In Brisbane, a sunny day and 27 degrees. Very happy after winning the grand final, the Brisbane Lions, and 27 degrees today for Brisbane. Right now it's 15. In Townsville, a partly cloudy day, 29. Cairns, a shower or two and 28 degrees. In Darwin, a possible shower, 34 degrees. And Alice Springs, a partly cloudy day and 32 degrees. There's the weather for you across the nation today, Sunday, the 27th of September. We'll take a break and return with Rod Smith and the US Report.
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0: Australia overnight. It's Saturday in the US as we head to our US reporter now in Southern California, San Diego. Rod Smith joins us. Hi there, Rod.
1: Very good morning to you, Pat. It's just unbelievable. Yeah, I heard you talking about petrol prices. Yeah.
0: Yes.
1: A lot of people are starting to really think about things now here in California, because at the moment, petrol is $6.50 a gallon to $10 a gallon. That's
0: right.
1: Regular.
0: Yeah.
1: And also $10 for a gallon of diesel. So all over the United States, it's gone up. It's probably about the cheapest state is Texas, $3.94 a gallon. But there are 3.7 litres to a gallon.
0: Hmm.
1: So there you go. I just had to get that off my chest there.
0: Yes. Well, we know about the issue, of course, in the Middle East. So you're talking US dollars there, yeah? So we need to convert that to Australian dollars for us to get a sense of how it compares to what we're doing here. But either way, it's a pretty high petrol prices.
1: Yeah, look, it's starting to hurt a few people because if diesel is going to stay at $10 a gallon, just what do you think that's going to happen in the stores? Everything's going to go up.
0: Yep.
1: Because they've got to transport stuff to the stores, don't they?
0: Exactly right, and inflation, all those sorts of things, which, you know, is a real problem. US report, Australia overnight. Let's talk about this one first there, Rod. Driverless cars are crashing less often than people. Tell me about this story.
1: Yeah, the driverless car company Waymo has the latest batch of data, and from the company, Waymo examined 436 million driverless kilometres. That was in five cities, and it was the equivalent of over 300 human lifetimes behind the wheel. Now, assuming every human drives 1.3 million kilometres in their lifetime. Now, its vehicles were involved in 82% fewer injury-causing crashes as compared to human drivers. Now, Waymo is hoping that its data will bring more supporters to its side. And it sounds like it's a pretty good company because, you know, having the car company in all those five major cities around the United States, you know, Waymo's starting to get a good hold on driverless, you know, the whole thing with the car company itself. So Waymo is even in San Diego there, Pat.
0: Is that right? And, okay, so driverless cars, and you say they're crashing less often than people, but it's still a bit disconcerting to be sitting in the car without somebody actually driving it.
1: Well, you know, it might take a little while to get used to it, I suppose. But, you know, they say the more Waymo is used, the safer it's going to get.
0: Yeah.
1: Because it's learning as it's, you know, going. So Waymo, like I said, Waymo's here in San Diego. And next time I'm in downtown San Diego,
0: yep,
1: I might even take a Waymo.
0: Okay. Well, you don't want to be in the one that's learning. You want the one that has learnt.
1: But you know what, Pat? I'd like to do it while I'm on air with you.
0: Okay, there you go. That's a deal. Get in one of the Waymos and we'll get you on the phone, that's for sure, if I'm on the air. What about Tom Cruise never reads a script? Oh, really?
1: Good little bit of info, isn't it? Because Cruise has scripts read to him instead. Every actor has their own way of, you know, memorizing lines. Tom's, well, maybe a little different because he's been doing it for, what, four decades.
0: Mm.
1: That's how long his career has been. And lots of lines to remember in that time. But he has writers and directors do the read for him. It's not because he's too lazy. It's because he wants to understand what the director and writer wants and, you know, whether the film's going to work, how much time is he going to invest in it. You know, Cruise wants to know how the director plans to shoot it, lighting, wardrobe, etc. And, you know, Tom Cruise is very visual there, Pat, because at the age of 7, he was diagnosed with dyslexia.
0: Oh, there you are.
1: And other actors with dyslexia like Jennifer Aniston, Henry Winkler, Orlando Bloom,
0: mm,
1: and also Keanu Reeves.
0: Okay.
1: And for actors like that, many of them use apps like Speechify or screen readers to convert written scripts into spoken audio files, and it creates a visualization to master their lines. So the thing is, if that's going to help, why not? And don't forget his latest film, Digger. The reading process, guess how long that went for there, Pat?
0: What, like doing the reading, for someone to read the script to him, you mean?
1: Well, the director and the writer, just to give crews an outline of what's going to happen.
0: Oh, okay.
1: How long do you think it takes?
0: Okay, so he's had a meeting, they've got the script. No, they have to do it over a few days, I'd say. Or maybe. I'm going to say they had two meetings and they went for 3 hours each, so 6 hours all up.
1: Several days. It went on for. Yeah, and look, he's known for obsessive behaviour, and he's very intense to work with. I think one of the Mission Impossible ones that he shot, he was about to fire the crew that was after COVID because someone breached the COVID rules. But Digger will be in cinemas October the 2nd here in the US, but it will be in Australia October the 1st there, Pat, before the US.
0: Okay.
1: So if you want to check out the new one with Tom, there it is.
0: Okay.
1: Should be a good movie.
0: Yeah, he's still going strong, isn't he, Tom Cruise? Porsche building a supercar. What about this story?
1: A Porsche production. Well, it's cut down on building so many units for this one. It's going to only build 200,000 units. And if you've got some good dollars in your pocket there, Pat, $574,000 for this one. It's called the S1 supercar. Now, this will be the Porsche flagship. It will have an 8-cylinder boxer engine. It'll have twin turbocharged, 5-litre. And the automaker is scaling back its workforce in a way. And, you know, it sounds good, but hopefully you're not one of the workforce. Because you'll be looking for another job somewhere. It comes around 750 horsepower there, Pat. So this is Porsche's first engine like this in a production car. So if you are planning on buying one, you're more than likely going to have a supercar, like they say.
0: Okay, I thought you were going to ask me how much you would spend on it because I'm looking at a story here, but it's in European dollars, I think.
1: Just $574,000 there, Pat.
0: $574,000. Oh, well, that's okay. I can handle that. I thought you were going to say a few million,
1: Just to go and get the money out of the bank account.
0: Yeah. I'll have to get the card out to the ATM. It's a sexy looking car, that's for sure. It's like a boxer. You mentioned the boxer engine. So it's a smaller, I'm too tall for it, maybe, but it's a pretty cool looking vehicle there, Rod.
1: Yes, and the thing is, you know, like it's a straight eight, and twin turbo. So that's where you're getting the power from.
0: Okay, nice one. Footy grand final, American style. What's this one?
1: Yeah, Aussie expats. Yeah, they're all kind of at the bar. This was in Santa Monica, would you believe? A lot of Aussie expats took in the game on the big screen here in the US. And they watched the Brisbane Lions defeat the Fremantle Dockers. Well, they kind of came back from behind, didn't they? 17 points down to the Dockers, and they won the game. Huge surprise to the Docker fans, weren't they?
0: Yes, they were surprised because it just looked like the Fremantle Dockers had the game. And they do this thing where they sort of ring the bells, the Docker bells, which is about pumping up the team. So, but part of it is we've won. You know, there's only a few minutes to go. But yes, Brisbane, a very strong team, and just put the pedal to the metal and just kicked a bunch of goals and won the game.
1: Yeah, well, the final score, wasn't it? 14-12, 96 to 12-17, 89, wasn't it, Pat?
0: That'll be right. That'll be exactly right. There you go. The 6 or 7 points of difference. Yeah, so only a kick in it. One goal.
1: I even went for the Brisbane Lions because they were part of Fitzroy, weren't they?
0: Yeah, they were too. Yeah, they evolved from Fitzroy into the Brisbane Lions. So there's Fitzroy supporters and Brisbane supporters all very happy today there, Rod. And in the US too, all the expats enjoying a great game of footy.
1: Yeah, they did, and lots of amber fluid was flowing too.
0: And next, I'm sure it was, next weekend on Sunday evening, the NRL Grand Final. So another Grand Final weekend for us here in Australia overnight next week. I think I need a nap. Popular supplement increases strength even without a workout. Oh, this is it. This is good. Tell me about this one.
1: I think you were thinking about the overweight part there with the popular supplement.
0: Maybe I did. Maybe my subconscious brain knew the next thing.
1: Yeah, look, a recent study shows that any young athlete will know about creatine. Yeah.
0: Creatine. You know about that? Do creatine. I know about creatine? I take it.
1: Do you?
0: I do, actually. I do. You put it in my... Did I have some here? Like in the... Yeah, in your water bottle. You have it with your protein shakes, and it's creatine, and it's in sardines as well.
1: Right.
0: We've spoken about it with our health expert here. And is it muscle growth or... Yeah, protein and creatine helps with all that stuff in the gym. Yep.
1: It's one of the most popular supplements for improving muscle recovery.
0: Yeah, it's
1: called nuts. And preserving muscle mass.
0: Yep,
1: and it's used by all the gym junkies around the world. And with new research, creatine may benefit the body and brain without exercise, having benefits for cognitive and memory function.
0: True.
1: But it also helps out older adults with muscle loss.
0: Yeah.
1: So, like you said, it's found in meat and fish, but your body makes a small amount of creatine. But you still have to have that as a supplement because you're not going to get there without it, I suppose.
0: Yeah, I guess it does help along the way. But if you're eating the right foods, I mean, as you say, we can suggest it to our listeners as a bit of a filler if they need to, and I do take it. And we spoke to our guy about it, Russell Setright. And yes, so the discussion was around as you get older, 50 plus, your body doesn't soak up protein like it used to when you were young. So sometimes these supplements might help you along the way.
1: What's it been doing for you, Pat?
0: Oh, look, I've really got into the gym. I think it's okay. I've got a cousin who's younger than me and he's quite fit. And he said to me, he's been taking creatine or using it as a supplement for years. And he said, that's my secret. You know, that makes, you know, it sort of fills out the muscle or whatever it does, protects the muscles. Oh, look, it sounds like you mentioned the phrase gym junkie. I just enjoy going for my mental health because it gets you out of the house and your movement. And it's always good to exercise. But because we spoke about on this program, as you get older, you know, if you want to maximize, if you're doing weights, you want your muscles to react. And when I heard the fact that you need more protein for that to happen, you need to get it into your body, I thought, oh, well, I'll jump on board. So there you go. That's my story, Rod. What about you?
1: Well, I take about 20 supplements a day there, Pat.
0: Oh, right. You're a supplements man too. That's right. Yeah, I mean, you mentioned that. That's your secret to looking so young and...
1: Oh, yeah. Dinner. I take a taurine. Taurine is in those energy drinks, but it's not good for you in an energy drink.
0: Yeah.
1: I take it as a straight supplement.
0: Okay.
1: 1,000 milligrams a day.
0: All right.
1: It's a capsule. Yeah.
0: Capsule.
1: And that's only one of them. But, if you're happy taking supplements and they work for you, why not?
0: Yep, that's right. And, we're not sort of sponsored by any of these supplements. It's just talking our own life experience. I think I need that cup of tea and I'll do that during the break and come back with Rod Smith after this.
2: Everybody's been asking, where's the 4RO pickup? There were accusations it had been lost in a poker game. Some suggested it was abducted by aliens. And the most outlandish of all, it had been hit by a bus. But the 4RO pickup is alive and well. And back on the streets of CQ. Loaded up thanks to Doblo's Farmers Market, Galactic Donuts, CQ Today, and plenty more. 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
0: Sunday morning, Australia overnight. Our US reporter Rod Smith's on the line. Rod, let's tell me about this 2026 Miramar Air Show.
1: Yeah, well, it's happening this weekend there, Pat. It's one of the largest military air shows in the US. It draws around 700,000 people over the 3 days. Ends tomorrow. As this, admission and parking, all completely free. It's pretty good, isn't it? Can't go too many places like that. Look, the headliner for the show there, Pat, is the world-renowned U.S. Navy Blue Angels. Lots of military demos from many aircraft, static displays, over 100 military and civilian aircraft. And guess what? The Royal Air Force will be there for their great performance, their parachute team called the Falcons. So good to see the Poms there.
0: Yeah. And it's always a very spectacular, an air show, and this sounds like one of the big ones of the world.
1: Yeah, look, I think we've covered it a few times there, Pat. You know, like I've been down there and you've had a couple of interviews with certain people down there. Yeah. So, yeah, it's always a great show. But like I said, ends tomorrow.
0: Okay. Sunday the 27th of September here, but it's Saturday the 26th of September in the US. So let's have a look at the On This Day in Music.
1: On This Day in Music there, Pat, 1964, Roy Orbison was on top of the US charts. He was on there for 3 weeks with Oh Pretty Woman. And the title was inspired by his wife, Claudette. 1965, at the end of a European tour, Roger Daltrey knocked out Keith Moon, the drummer, resulting in the singer being sacked. But Daltrey was reinstated the next day. 1975, The Sweet were number one in Australia, stayed at the top for 6 weeks with Fox on the Run. 1987, Whitney Houston started a two-week run in here in the US at number one with Didn't We Almost Have It All? But Bon Jovi, 1990, was number one in Australia with Blaze of Glory. And 1991, what a song this was for Bryan Adams. It was on the top in Australia for 11 weeks there, wow. Pat. Everything I do it for you. And it was almost number one in every country worldwide. It was the theme song from Robin Hood, Prince of Thieves. That's that right. Starred Kevin Costner.
0: Thank you, Rod. Here's the song.
8: See you, buddy.
1: Thanks, Pat.

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2: Hi, I'm Colin Boyce, Federal Member for Flynn. According to the Institute of Public Affairs, our region will be hit the hardest in Australia if it continues down the path of net zero by 2050. Over 16,000 jobs, or 24% of the workforce, in the electorate of Flynn will be put at risk due to these emissions targets which are destroying Australia's prosperity while lowering our standard of living. Enough is enough. I'm Colin Boyce, and it's time to put Australia first and ditch net zero. Authorised by Colin Boyce, LNP Gladstone.
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7: Heading to news after news, John Preston, Sunday Morning Politics with John Preston, taking your calls on 133 693. A call now to speak to John on that number, 133 693. Sunday Morning Politics, a discussion with John Preston. Phone now, 133 693. Brazil's national men's soccer team are under fire after several players, their disrespectful reaction to the Australian Welcome to Country ceremony. They were in North Queensland. We'll talk about that. Also, the artificial intelligence breach of the government websites. What happens next? John will explain that to us as well. And elbow overseas in New York. Good or bad idea? Your calls with John Preston after news. 133 693. We had something to take us to news here. There we go. We're going to play some music to news, and then we'll come back with Johnny Preston talking politics.

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1: Good morning, I'm Carolee Katsimbanis. Celebrations continue for the Brisbane Lions, having made history, claiming their third straight premiership after staging one of the most extraordinary comebacks in an AFL grand final of all time. The Dockers were leading by 17 points when they sounded the AC/DC bells for Wolfie time at the MCG with less than 5 minutes left. Used to motivate the team late in games, it sensationally backfired, with Brisbane booting four consecutive goals to win by 7 points, 96-89. Coach Chris Fagan says his players used it as motivation and got away with a victory at the MCG.
2: Fremantle deserved to win that game. They were better than us for longer periods. They were killing us at clearance and contested possession, particularly in that third quarter, and we couldn't get any territory. They had a lot of inside 50s. They had more shots. So I feel a little bit sorry for them.
1: Fremantle's Shea Bolton has won the Norm Smith Medal, judged best on ground, only the fifth player ever to take out the individual honour from a losing grand final team. Prime Minister Anthony Albanese is reiterating the need for a global response to artificial intelligence as OpenAI reveals dozens of third parties have been hacked by rogue agents. It comes just 2 days after the Australian government announced an automated AI agent breached Medicare security.
3: We now know that it wasn't just the issue of the Australian sites that have been subject to AI agents accessing information without authorisation.
1: But the opposition is criticising the government's response, accusing the Prime Minister of leaving Australia dangerously exposed. Deputy Liberal leader Jane Hume says the breach shows our systems were left vulnerable.
4: The government detected this breach because OpenAI told them. If OpenAI hadn't have fessed up and said, hey, accidentally we breached your Medicare system, we wouldn't even know. So what does that say about Services Australia's cybersecurity defences?
1: Support is growing for community pharmacists to play a larger role in treating everyday health conditions. Around 8 in 10 surveyed say they'd support expanded prescribing powers for trained pharmacy staff. Pharmacy Guild President Trent Toomey says the move would better support patients while taking pressure off the health system.
5: All Aussie pharmacists have had 5 years worth of tertiary training. On top of that, they've had to do supervised practice with a general practitioner to be able to diagnose, to be able to treat these extra conditions, to be able to order the tests that are often needed to be able to do chronic disease management.
1: Also making news, the federal government says Australia's fuel stocks remain solid despite the ongoing difficulties caused by the Middle East conflict. There are currently 42 days worth of petrol in reserve, 32 days diesel and 29 days jet fuel.
0: Denture Solutions. Dentures so comfortable, you'll forget you even have them. 4RO, your sport now.
1: Fremantle's use of its Wharfie time activation has backfired in the AFL Grand Final against Brisbane. The Dockers set off the AC/DC bells at the MCG when they took a 17-point lead with less than 5 minutes to go. They conceded four consecutive goals to go down by 7 points, leaving coach Justin Longmuir devastated.
6: We just didn't quite play out the 120 minutes and clearly we're playing against one of the better teams of all time. Fourth grand final, they've won three in a row, one of the best teams of all time. They just found something and we just didn't have an answer for their run on late.
1: And in basketball, a 4-point win for the Perth Wildcats over the New Zealand Breakers, 97-93.
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12: A mostly sunny day across Capricornia today. A little bit of cloud here and there. 29, the expected top for Rocky after a low of 16. Yeppoon 24, Gladstone 26 and Billawilla 31. Mostly sunny for Monday.
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12: Every Sunday morning, John joins us and takes your calls. 133-693. The week that was in politics, we had a chat yesterday, John, and we kept an eye on the movement in the last 24 hours and revisit some of the stories of the week. And welcome back to Australia Overnight.
13: Good to be with you as always.
12: Starting with this not-so-welcome to country, the Brazilian soccer team being criticised for giggling and laughing at a welcome to country ceremony in Queensland.
13: Yes, I've had a look at all the video and media of it, and several members of the Brazilian soccer team appeared to express a mixture of mild amusement and minor confusion as a smoking ceremony was conducted in Townsville. Some have considered this as somewhat disrespectful. I think it's probably time everyone took a cold shower on this. Firstly, you can take what you do seriously, but that doesn't mean you take yourself seriously. And secondly, Australia is not a place where we demand respect, but we earn it. This is the preserve of the places that so many of us have left to come here to live. I think we give the Brazilian soccer team a pass on this one. I've had a look at the video footage. It's equivocal at best, and show that, I think we give them a pass on this one and show that we're not a nation that is taken to overt displays of nationalism in whatever form they might be offered. But, we're also far too self-conscious for that. Just because someone might take offence that something doesn't mean that it's been given. As I said, if we took what has been suggested to its logical conclusion, there would be no such ceremonies in the first place. Those who colonised this country would never have allowed it. We would never have become the pluralist country that we are. And, perhaps we should remind ourselves of that great Latin expression, e pluribus unum, out of many one, not the other way round. So I think we'll all be well served. I mean, look, the great thing about having a self-deprecating sense of humour, which Australia has, is, i.e. the ability to take a laugh at yourself, you demonstrate insight into your own behaviour, and I think that's a wonderful Australian quality. We do have the ability to laugh at ourselves, and it's an outstanding Australian quality because it demonstrates insight into your own behaviour. And if you've got insight into your own behaviour, well, you can recognise your faults and correct them. And I think that's an excellent quality.
14: Yes. So, 133693, sorry, John, to talk to John. So, yes, I see your point there, and I've seen the video as well, and you've got these Brazilian soccer players reacting the way they're reacting to the welcome to the country. And as you say, let's not get too carried away with being offended by that. They reacted in that way, and, okay. Do you think, as I hear you say that, John, and I know we had a discussion before coming on air, and it's a thought now, when I hear you, describe your reaction to those videos, it's getting attention because the broader thing about Welcome to Country, and this is with the footy, we had some calls yesterday, that it's being overused in every occasion this ceremony is being presented. And that's why this news story with the Brazilian soccer players has sort of bubbled to the surface as well. There's a subtext in it all.
13: I think that's correct. I mean, I wish it was just used at the football. I get it in PowerPoint presentations at meetings.
14: Yeah, yeah.
13: You are correct. I mean, it is what started, as always with these things, what started with good intentions has turned into something that sort of permeates almost every corner of Australian life now, right down to, as I said, PowerPoint presentations. And, I think we can probably show how tolerant we are by letting this one slip and perhaps have a laugh at ourselves while we're at it, which we've shown ample capacity to do in the past. You know, what do we want to be known for? Do we want to be known as being a country of righteous indignation, or self-deprecation, people who can laugh at ourselves? And I think you are right. It has permeated so many corners of society. Perhaps we're taking ourselves just all a bit too seriously on this one.
14: Yep. Point taken. I guess you think the soccer players would understand that it was something sacred, or they've come to this country, but I guess they didn't. And I had a quick look at the video. I didn't watch it too many times, but sorry to repeat myself in you saying this. It's just a reaction. They're not sort of, bending over laughing or anything. They're just reacting to what they're seeing. Maybe it's new to them. And that's just the way it is. But as you say, there's a subtext there that it's being overused now, and that's becoming something which is annoying many Australians.
13: I think that is very true. And I also don't think the Brazilians, anyone in that team, was ridiculing Australia. As I said, I thought it was somewhere between, mild confusion and bemusement.
14: Yes.
13: I don't know if we could refer to a welcome to country ceremony as a sacred activity.
14: Mm.
13: If it is, I'm not entirely sure what sacrament supposed to be celebrating. It is something that is relatively recent in Australian history. We've only really started sort of doing it in the first sort of 10 or 20 years that I can recall.
14: Yeah, it's new.
13: It's not one of the, it's not some ancient text, 10 or 20 years that I can recall.
14: Yeah, it's new.
13: It's not one of the, it's not some ancient text,

0: one.
1: Sunday Morning Politics, John Preston's here, 133-693. Your thoughts on the Welcome to Country? You can phone and tell us about that if you like on 133-693. We'll take a break and we'll also talk about the breach by an autonomous artificial AI agent and the government's reaction. What happens next? We'll discuss that with John Preston after the break.
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1: Weekend edition of Australia Overnight. John Preston's here with the Sunday morning political discussion and taking your calls on 133-693 and the text line as well. John, this text message is coming through asking both you and me to look at it a different way with the comments on the Welcome to Country. The suggestion here is that if our Aussies had gone somewhere else and reacted that way to a similar ceremony overseas, we'd be saying that they're Aussie bogans. Good show, by the way, says this message, but challenging our discussion about that Welcome to Country. I wonder if we had gone somewhere else or our sports players had done the same, you know, what would we be saying then, John?
0: If we turned up to the Vatican, say.
1: Yeah.
0: You know, if we turned up to the Vatican on forecourt on a Sunday and chortled about His Holiness, you know, and the way he was dressed and had a bit of a laugh about that.
1: Yes.
0: I have no doubt, well, first, this is a Catholic boy talking. I would not be offended if anyone had a bit of a laugh about His Holiness's hat.
1: Yeah.
0: I think the Catholic Church would happily admit that, people being able to

0: have a go at it had forced it to come to terms with some of its faults. The trouble is when we start engaging in, you know, reflexive self-righteousness, the message it sends is everything's off limits. It can't be criticised, you know, and don't even, and we're right. Don't even suggest otherwise. And look, you know, yeah, you're right. We'd probably go, yes, Aussie Bogans having a go at the forecourt of the Vatican, but the Vatican wouldn't take offence as they haven't in latter years. And, as I said, I wouldn't be offended. So
1: yes, gotcha.
0: I think it's a thoroughly sensible thing.
1: Mark's in Stall, one of your regular callers who wants to have a word to you. John, hi there, Mark.
2: Morning, Pat and John. Yeah. I hear we're not going to get a decrease in the excise. So why are we still being double taxed on it with the GST? And also, why isn't there a luxury caravan and heavy-duty truck import tax put on vehicles instead of having a luxury car tax? Two caravan companies went out of business this year because they can't compete with China bringing in their flimsy little caravans.
1: Yes. Okay. Yeah. Thank you, John. I guess that double tax has always been there. Yeah, we get taxed the GST, which is that transaction tax. Then there's the excise on fuel. That wouldn't be the only example of being double taxed, I think.
0: No, it's not. And look, this time round, the government seems to be fairly adamant that they're not going to grant any concessions in respect of fuel excise. There's a reason for that. Effectively, at the moment, we'll discuss this later, I imagine. The number one issue in Australia is inflation. Now, cutting the excise tax is essentially the same as adding to demand in the Australian economy. It's like a government subsidy. Now, that will do is fuel further inflation, and the government's, like everybody else, is very mindful about just how much inflation there is running through the Australian economy, and they don't want to add to it, which I can't blame them. Also, there's the cost. The last excise rebate abatement that we gave cost several billion dollars. And the federal budget, like all budgets, is already under pressure. And they're not looking to add to it. So there's a couple of good reasons.
1: Yep.
0: I've got no doubt that a lot of importers are under pressure, or a lot of local manufacturers are under pressure, all parallel importers with what's coming out of China in motor vehicles and other things at the moment.
1: Yep. Yep.
0: The volume of, and I'll be having exactly that discussion with a car manufacturing group this week when I'm in Bavaria, which of course the Germans are at sixes and sevens. So I'll probably have a better answer to that question this time next week, because I'll certainly be meeting people from BMW and Mercedes in Stuttgart.
1: There you go. 133693. John Preston's here, and Sam is in Thomastown to join us there. John, hi there, Sam.
3: John, just top off the bat, you know how you said e pluribus unum? Is that what's not on a scroll on the American $1 bill?
0: It is a United States expression, and it means out of many, one. And it refers to the plurality of Western society. And I'm a big fan of it. You know, we might come from many cultures, but we have one set of values that we adhere to.
3: You know, further to that, John, you know, on the American $1 bill, and it's got the eagle clutching in its left claw, right? It's got the, like, 13 arrows. Are they meant to represent, like, at the time, the big major families of the US, or the big, like, the Rockefellers and all those sort of, JP Morgans and, you know?
0: Alas, no. The olive branch represents peace, and the arrows, of course, represent their capability in defending them, capabilities in defending themselves should the need arise.
1: Thank you, Sam.
3: All right.
1: Good on you, mate. What about Peter in Mount Dunedin? Hi there, Peter.
4: G'day, Pat and John. This welcome to country ceremony, it was basically only invented and pushed on us in the 70s. I reckon it's divisive and ridiculous, and we shouldn't even have it. I don't want to be welcome to my own country. And the trouble is, the person that presents it, he gets a big bag of money to do it. The real people that I've seen and lived with out in the middle of Australia, they don't even help them. All they do is throw money at them to keep them quiet. They don't help their standard of living or anything else.
1: Mm.
4: So we have to put up with this rubbish. Mm. All it is divisive, as far as I'm concerned.
1: Yes. You know, that makes me think of the, I had to bring up The Voice again, but the, you know, the same sort of sentiment. It was divisive. Why are we doing this and creating, you know, a sentiment of you versus the us, or versus, or just putting people in different sort of categories, which isn't good. We're all one. Yeah, the money's not going where it should go, and helping the communities in Alice Springs and these communities that need help. It seems to be a government thing where the money's sort of staying in Canberra. And a gig, somebody's doing a gig if they're being paid for it. You know, the Welcome to Country, they're being paid, and it's a thing that they do and they put in their bank account and move on. So it loses some of its significance when you know that's happening as well.
0: Well, it sort of came out of nowhere, this, and it has progressively become all the more pervasive. I mean, when I attend meetings, often with government or government contractors, they often start the meeting with one, and I'm just sort of sitting there and thinking, you know, this has all gone a bit too far. I mean, if you took that to its logical conclusion, well, why don't we sing the national anthem while we're here?
1: Yes.
0: You know, while we're doing the PowerPoint presentation.
1: Mm-hmm.
0: Let's get one thing abundantly clear for everyone on air today. An Aboriginal citizen of Australia's life is worth exactly the same as mine. You know, I think all Australians would happily agree with that. There's no question that our track record with Indigenous welfare, and you've only got to look at the annual Closing the Gap report in terms of just human outcomes, you know, life expectancy, infant mortality and the like. We haven't made nearly as much progress, and I'd like to focus on that because I'm not entirely sure where Welcome to Country ceremonies get us. Mm. We don't have them for other Australians in any other context, and, you know, you look at our health and life outcomes and they're much better.
1: Yes.
0: So I mean, people can do what they like when they attend meetings, of course, but, yeah, I think it is becoming divisive, and that's most unfortunate because you know, Australia is a highly inclusive and cohesive society, and I think it really has some logical conclusion has to be reached here about it, because it doesn't, as I say, you're not helping.
1: A big political story of the week is that hack, or that autonomous artificial intelligent agent getting into those government websites. Let's talk about this, John. So let's talk about the, you know, what happened and what's going to happen next, I guess.
0: Yeah, well, this is a very good question. You know, of course, we had that June 10 breach by the autonomous artificial intelligence agent that was discovered by OpenAI and disclosed to them, to the department on, I believe, September 10, and disclosed, you know, to the department actioned it on September 11. So it's got everyone wondering about what to do next. This is not the only incident of its kind around the world. These agents have been wandering the internet conducting research for development purposes, and the law of unintended consequences seems to have broken out, as they've been found in places that they should not have been, doing things the owner of these sites did, owners of these sites did not want them to do. So we have seen more of this, and we're going to see more of this. And at this point in time, I'll happily tell you, I don't think anyone really knows what to do. Breaching a public or a private system is a serious criminal offence in Australia, in state and Commonwealth law. The only problem is you start to look a bit silly when you try and prosecute a piece of software doing something nobody knows it's doing or wanted it to do. Mm. You know, we've had ample prosecutions of individuals, you know, natural persons, who've gained access unlawfully to someone's system, and in New South Wales, for example, it carries a custodial penalty of up to 10 years under the 192 of the Crimes Act. So activities such as this now occur by the million of these agents wandering around the internet, and the development budgets for these systems is now in the billions. So everyone is talking about slowing down the development of the new technology so the legal framework is put in place. But the truth is we're in the middle of a technological arms race occurring across the world, and nobody wants to come second, especially when trillions of dollars of investment is at stake. So getting anyone to slow development of AI down and their learning models, they're just not going to do it. You know, and we've paid lip service to it. You know, we've paid plenty of lip service. Donald Trump has said that all artificial intelligence needs is a strong US president to keep it under control.
1: I think it's, it's definitely out of control, and I get what he's saying. He's saying I'm the man for the job, but I don't think anybody knows, as you say, what's happening and where it's going to go. We spoke to an expert earlier on the show, a real techie person, and he sort of agreed with you and me that, with everybody, that we just don't know what's going on and what's going to happen next.
0: No, and but it's always interesting to watch some groups in Australia think that we can exercise some level of control over it when we can't. You know, the ACTU wanted a veto on the technology, you know, which no one paid any attention to at all. And you're right, at this point in time, no one seems to know what to do next. Our Prime Minister spoke to Sam Altman, the head of OpenAI, about it, but that is almost sure to come to nothing. So it's safe to say at this point in time, it's every man for himself in the artificial intelligence arms race until further notice. You know, cause remember, these systems roam across international borders.
1: Yes.
0: And the whole purpose of stopping someone from breaching your system has always been criminal penalties or a civil remedy. We've seen this in the last year. I've seen plenty of these in the last year, as plenty of organisations have found out already. You know, it's a civil remedy is cold comfort. We had multiple data breaches in 2024 and 25, Medibank and an IVF clinic, who discovered that the only remedy against those who'd breached their system was to take out an injunction against persons unknown. So they had to go up to the Supreme Court and go and, you know, take action against a defendant they couldn't identify. You know, indeed, in the case of the IVF clinic, they thought that the person who'd breached their system was in Siberia. So, fat lot of good. I mean, can you imagine emailing them the injunction saying, hey, don't do that, here's an order from the New South Wales Supreme Court. They'd laugh
1: at you. Waste
0: of
1: time, yep.
0: A complete waste of persons unknown. That was literally the defendant on the statement of claim.
1: Right.
0: You know, so that's how we've been dealing with, you know, real human beings who breach data security. So you have to wonder what you do against, you know, a piece of software. I mean, fat lot of good it's going to do you. And of course, that's what the Prime Minister does not want to tell you, is that the only protection any of us now have is to better protect the information we hold on systems and hope for the best until something else turns up.
1: And for the Prime Minister to say that he wants to hold the CEO of OpenAI accountable, and he has said that, hasn't he? He wants to sort of find somebody to blame or to, to talk about it or prosecute, I guess. Is that a distracting thing or tactic, or is there some legitimacy in saying, well, hang on, you invented it, so you're the person we need to talk to?
0: That's like holding the Ford Motor Company responsible for someone being run over by one of their cars. The Prime Minister at this point in time either doesn't know what he's talking about or is just trying to sound busy. It's just not possible. This thing is so big, artificial intelligence is so big, and it crosses so many borders and has so many jurisdictional issues. Holding the head of a software company to account for what an autonomous agent does, I think they've got, you know, Bob Hope and no hope, frankly.
1: Arthur's in West Footscray. Hi, Arthur.
5: Again, Pat. Good morning again, John, and good morning, Jay. John, this is an unusual one. I'm not sure if you know. Fortunately, I'm ahead with the water bill, but many people are receiving no water bill and may receive one. They could be paying $80 or whatever, $100 or whatever, and then they might get an unexpected $1,000 bill. How are they going to manage that? Is this part of the government on the energy thing, like, you know, controlling whether it's up or down in the electricity and gas? But I'm just wondering if you know what's going on. A lot of people, including working on this radio station, Tom Elliott, suggested that he's not getting one either some time ago. So I'm wondering if you know what's going on with that.
1: That is interesting. It happened to me a little while ago where the water bill just popped up. Yeah, but there was a wrong email address, and you're right, they just lump a big number your way. So you're saying there's a pattern of this happening, Arthur?
5: Yeah, look, it's happened to my brother, but fortunately, before it started happening, I made a payment plan to just go 20 a fortnight, and I'm at least $800 ahead. So
0: who's the utility? I'd love to know.
1: Do you know who it is, Arthur?
5: Greater Western Union. Yeah, Greater Western Union, but it could be different. It could formerly City West Water.
1: Mine was right. Eastern something, but mine had the wrong email address, so they were sending it to the wrong thing. Anyway, John, your thoughts?
0: Look, these are a regulated utility for water supply, so they have to allow you to make payment arrangements, and they also water metering is also a regulated activity like electricity. So you're entitled to have the meter reading tested and your meter tested. So you've got plenty of consumer rights with water supply. So make sure you familiarise yourself with them, because yeah, you're very much well protected. Yep. With utilities like water.
1: And you'd be getting nervous if you're not receiving the bill. You might put it out of your mind for a little while, but it'd be adding up. And when they eventually find you, you'd talk about bill shock. So there you go. Tom Elliott can afford it. I'd say he'd be okay. What do you reckon, Arthur? He's gone. Okay, 133693. Sunday morning politics continues after this.
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1: Sunday morning edition, Australia Overnight. John Preston is here taking your calls, and we look at the week that was in politics. 133-693 to speak to John. Kath's in Victoria. Hi there, Kath.
19: Hello. I don't know, who's the gentleman that's on with you?
1: It's John Preston. So it's John there, Kath, listening to your question or comment.
19: And he's from...
1: He's our program commentator. John, do you want to have a little word to Kath?
0: What can we do for you?
19: I just joined the radio station a little while ago, and you were talking about Greater Western Water accounts.
1: Now. Yes, correct.
19: I didn't have an account for months, and I realised, well, 2 months, and I realised that when I looked, I got a bill, a couple of bills, and they weren't very high. And when I looked, there was no water usage on them.
1: Mm-hmm.
19: So I rang Greater Western Water, and they just ignored it. I realised my meter wasn't working, so I rang them up, which was stupid to tell them. It didn't do anything about it. They came out eventually and realised, no, my meter wasn't working. Since then, I've had one bill, which wasn't very high, and I thought, well, that's right, because new meter, not very much. We're talking the other day, some ladies out at lunch, and one of them got a bill for $4,000.
1: Oh, boy.
19: Another one that lives close to me got one for $2,000.
1: Right. Okay. Yeah, so something's happening here. Yes.
0: You've got plenty of rights as a consumer in the state of Victoria. And you've also got plenty of rights in respect of a utility such as that. And the obligation to meter accurately is very much on the utility concerned. So go back to them in writing or email or on paper. Go back to them in writing, and you may well find that you need the original meter tested, or if it was faulty, the onus is on them to meter correctly for usage. Obviously, there's two parts of water rating. One is access to the system, the other is usage. But you certainly have rights as a consumer in the state of Victoria. There's no two ways about it. So take it up with them in the first instance. You also have... rights via the consumer body if you don't get any satisfaction, but make sure that you, preferably via email, of course, make sure you exercise those rights, because you certainly do have them in the state of Victoria, as indeed they do in New South Wales, when I've seen similar problems with water metering.
1: Kath, are you happy with your bill? So your friend with the $4,000, I think,
20: needs to do
1: this. Okay, so you've had a big bill as well.
20: They're not reading the meters.
1: Right.
20: This has been going on, and I can tell you why. Apparently, Greater Western Water tried to join in with City Water.
1: Right.
20: And the two computer systems didn't
1: talk to each other. Yes.
0: Yep.
20: They wouldn't talk to each other. And there was something in one of the papers saying that normally if you get a big bill and it's not your fault, it can only go back so far. They've got a dispensation. Well, Greater Western Water have a dispensation where they can charge people and you have to pay it.
1: Well, but John's saying that, so you're right, John said that you do have laws protecting you there, Kath. They're saying that you have to pay it. But am I right here, John, if you send an email, Kath, to these people and say, well, I'm not going to pay it, my meter's not working, you're not doing the job correctly, you can throw the bill in the bin, you might start things moving. Am I sort of saying that correctly, John Preston?
0: First things first, you take it up with the utility. And then if that's not satisfactory, Consumer Affairs in Victoria is the next port of call. You can find their website at consumer.vic.gov.au, and that is where you... Now, they will happily apprise you of what all of the utilities' obligations are under law.
1: Yeah.
0: So, and as I said, the supply of water, like electricity, falls under the Trade Practices Act and Uniform Consumer Law in Australia. So you certainly have rights. So firstly, however, you do need to take it up with the utility.
1: Yeah.
0: And as I said, if that is not satisfactory, your next port of call is Consumer Affairs Victoria.
1: Okay, Kath. And I think the email should say something like, you know, I'm Kath, this is my thing, and I'm going to Consumer Affairs about this. I'm not happy. That's my next step, and I'm talking to you first. Would you recommend that, John, just to say, to use that line?
0: That is perfectly satisfactory. But as I said, you've definitely got rights under Uniform Consumer Law.
1: Okay.
0: So that is your first port of call, though, is the utility. And then if that is not satisfactory, it goes over to Consumer Affairs Victoria.
1: All right, Kath. Go hard and see how you go there. Really tell them what you think. And remember, you've got the support of the law, and Consumer Affairs is a backup there, and just tell them they need to get it right. 133693, it's Sunday morning. We're talking politics with John Preston.
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1: Every Sunday morning, John Preston joins us, our political commentator and media expert. John Preston and your calls on 133693. Bruce in East Melbourne. Hi there, Bruce.
5: Good morning, gentlemen. Something that irritates both me and many of my friends is the welcome to country, particularly on the football, with Uncle Colin Hunter. Now, I've been here for 70-odd years, mate, and I'm sick to bloody death. Now, John, I don't know if you know where this started. Ernie Dingo in 1976 was over the West doing an event, and there was a Maori lady and there was an Islander lady, and they were going to perform. And they said, oh, but Ernie, you've got to welcome to us to your country before we can perform. So he said, welcome to my country. Now, I worked in the building trade and I've seen this, John, where they have a smoking ceremony organised that the builder pays to open the building up, and the person may get $1,200. This is a couple of years ago. Now, Uncle Colin Hunter would probably be in the $2,500 to $10,000 for a big event at the AFL. And I'll tell you, I don't know about you, mate, but I'm sick to death of this welcome to bloody country.
0: I think everyone, what I've noticed, I can confirm that you are correct. Horse's mouth, Ernie Dingo has confirmed your version of events. You're absolutely right. I think we can all agree that it's being overdone. And I think we've probably all lost, we're starting to lose sight of what it actually is. I might add the ceremony was a smoking ceremony in front of the Brazilian soccer team. But yeah, I very much get the feeling every time I see this that it's being overdone. I mean, for example, when my domestic flight lands, you know, there's a welcome to country announcement, you know, just because I've flown from Sydney to Melbourne. I'm not entirely sure that was ever the intention of Ernie Dingo, and I'm also not entirely sure what it's designed to achieve. If it's supposed to improve relations with Indigenous Australians, I'm not entirely sure that it's getting us there.
1: Well, that's a good way of looking at it. What's it there to achieve, and is it achieving that goal? And if you sort of look at it that way, it's not really achieving the goal of helping those communities, is it?
0: Or improving their dignity, or advancing their dignity or their welfare. I think we can all agree it's overdone, but no one ever agreed on what the purpose of this welcome to country was, or in what context it should be performed. And now it's just done everywhere, from PowerPoint presentations to football games and everything else.
1: Kathy's on the line in Glen Iris. Hi, Kathy.
7: Hi, Pat. Hi, John. Look, I just wanted to say about with the water getting those ridiculously high bills, I had a situation a number of years ago, and you can if you get in touch with your water, you know, water supplier, they, and you say about the bill, it's just, you know, out of control, that once every 5 years, the water people will allow you to, they will go back over your last, you know, 5 years of bills. They'll get an average, and that is what they'll charge you. But you can only do it once every 5 years.
0: As you know, sometimes metering is done on a deemed basis, which, as you say, they guess it. But there are obligations under statute, certainly in New South Wales, and I imagine also in Victoria. We have to have an actual meter read to bring it into actual usage. And also the meter is, it is a statutory meter, and it's required to meet what's called AML, Australian Measurement Standard Law. So as you say, look, consumers have definitely got rights here in Victoria, and also we have a uniform consumer law around Australia, particularly with utilities. So it is best that you grind your axe first with your utility.
1: Thank you, Kathy, and thank you, John. It's always a pleasure having you here with both days this weekend, really covering the political issues and taking the calls. So thank you, John Preston. We always appreciate your time in Australia Overnight.
0: It's always a pleasure.
1: There is John Preston, our Sunday morning political discussion, which we do every week at this time on Australia Overnight. We'll take a break and come back talking movies, streaming and showbiz with Shane A. Bassett. Kate Blanchett is on stage. There's Don McLean touring in October, American Pie. So that's a musical movie or act that we'll talk about. And a few of movies starring also Brad Pitt is there, and one streaming on Prime Video. So we'll talk about that and take your calls. Movies with Shane A. Bassett after this.
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1: 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But firstly, it's news time.

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1: Hello, I'm Carolee Katsimbanis. One of the greatest finishers in AFL Grand Final history has delivered Brisbane a third straight flag. Jordan Tunbridge was at the MCG.
2: Fremantle led by 17 points with less than 5 minutes to play, activating Wharfie time to give the Dockers one final lift. But the ACDC rev-up spectacularly backfired, Brisbane kicking four straight goals to snatch a seven-point victory. Coach Chris Fagan revealing the Lions planned to use Wharfie time as their own motivation.
3: We just wanted our players to see as a symbol to them, let's get cracking, try and reverse it on them.
2: The remarkable comeback completing an historic premiership three-peat. Jordan Tunbridge, Melbourne.
1: Fremantle star Shea Bolton took out the Norm Smith medal for being best on ground. He becomes only the fifth player in a losing side to claim the medal. And Kylie Minogue promised a great AFL pre-game grand final show, and she delivered. More than 100,000 Brisbane Lions and Fremantle Dockers fans lucky, lucky, lucky to be spinning around by the Queen of Pop to some of her greatest hits.
4: All right, Melbourne.
1: Audio thanks to Seven. In other news, peak business leaders are urging caution as the government debates new laws to combat AI cyber threats. The Australian Chamber of Commerce and Industry maintains, although stronger safeguards are important, they must remain clear and workable for enterprises. Chief Executive Andrew McKellar argues slowing or restricting our access to the technology is not the right thing to do.
5: We can't pull up the drawbridge. We need to encourage the investment in the infrastructure, the computing capacity here in Australia. If we can do that, there are huge opportunities, and that will also give us leverage in the future.
1: Drivers are being warned diesel prices could soar to $4 a litre if the US pushes ahead with a ban on fuel exports. Experts say the proposed ban could trigger a 50% price surge at the pump and force fuel rationing in Australia within weeks. While Australia does not buy diesel directly from America, analysts say our reliance on global imports leaves agriculture and mining exposed. Also making news, Iran is offering the United States another deal to reopen the Strait of Hormuz in 7 days. The US is yet to officially respond, and calls to revisit daylight savings in Queensland have been quashed by that state's government. Clocks in Australia's southern states will move forward an hour next week. Thousands signing a petition asking for the Sunshine State to follow the move has been denied.
0: Harvey Norman Computers, best range and cheapest prices in CQ. 994RO, your sport now.
1: The Brisbane Lions have completed an AFL Premiership three-peat for the second time in their history. They fought back from 17 points down with less than 5 minutes remaining to beat the Fremantle Dockers by 7 points, 96-89. Coach Chris Fagan says it was just another example of the remarkable resilience his side has shown all season.
3: That's probably the most amazing 3 or 4 minute comeback I've ever seen. I must admit, sitting there on the bench, I thought, well, we put a lot of good campaigns together and maybe today's the day that we just weren't going to be good enough. But I also hadn't given up hope because we practiced those scenarios to try and get back in and win games.
1: And the Panthers and Knights will battle it out in Sunday's second prelim final for a spot in this year's NRL Grand Final against the Roosters.
0: 4RO's Community File for Harvey Norman Furniture and Bedding.
6: The Capricorn Coast Historical Society is open to all on Tuesday and Saturday, 9 a.m. till 12:30 p.m. at the bunker behind Yeppoon Town Hall. 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
12: A mostly sunny day across Capricornia today. A little bit of cloud here and there. 29, the expected top for Rocky after a low of 16. Yeppoon, 24. Gladstone, 26. And Billawilla, 31. Mostly sunny for Monday.
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0: morning on Australia Overnight, 27th of September. Welcome to a brand new day. Great to have your company. I'm Pat Panetta, and we're talking movie streaming and showbiz now with Shane A. Bassett. Hi there, Shane.
1: Good morning, Pat, and good morning, everyone.
0: Cate Blanchett, there's news from the London stage. We love her, don't we? What's going on with Cate?
1: Oh, I very much do like Cate Blanchett. She's one particular actor that if I see her name in a movie, especially lately, the last few years, quite an alternative kind of actress in many ways, makes some unusual choices, not always the same roles. She's won an Oscar before, of course, for Blue Jasmine a while ago now. But yeah, she's on stage in London. It's like the National Theatre's production of a show called Electra Persona. And it's a story, well, I don't know a lot about it other than it's two people on stage, her and another actor, and they toss a coin and they decide who they're going to play on the night, a live coin toss in front of the audience, and then they play either the persona character or the Electra character, and they go through that. But at one point, about a week ago now, there was a curtain call of the show at the end, and she stopped, held the audience silent, and then made an announcement to not film, and she just gave a little speech. Now, it could be described as self-indulgent, but I do believe that not having a phone out in a theatre, a live theatre show, I mean, I see it in movies, people on their phone all the time, cinemas, and I don't like it, but they have a live theatre show. So she's come out and just done a little speech on the curtain call saying, well, please don't use your phone.
0: Yeah, it's fine.
1: Moment.
0: Yeah, give it
1: That's what I just thought I'd report, that she's not held the audience captive or anything, but she's just made a bit of a point of statement.
0: I guess afterwards, well, as you say, well, you know, there's often those announcements about your phones.
1: That's true.
0: She obviously
1: a loudspeaker.
0: Yeah, and there's different creative ways of doing it too. I'm sure you've seen so many ways, haven't you, Shane? Where they sort of, instead of saying switch your phone off, and you know, and sort of barking at people, they've found clever ways to just, you know, remind them that the phone should be put aside and just enjoy what's in front of you.
1: Well, it happens at the beginning of live theatre that I've been to plenty of times. There's usually an announcement over the speakers, maybe like a slide put up on screen as well. A lot of premieres, a lot of movies I go to, events, you know, when before the movie's out, we either have to cloak our phones before we go in, or they give you these little bags to put them in so people don't use them. I do see that sometimes people still bring them out, but I've even been in cinemas where, like, the movie's been that far in advance, they'll have, like, security standing down the front watching, like, people standing there, all these cameras and stuff. So, yeah, it's interesting what people do to try and film something that they're watching. I don't do it personally, but I know that a lot of people just want to capture, for some reason, what they're watching, either live on stage or at the cinema, at the movies.
0: They capture these things, but do they ever go back and watch it? That's the irony, I think. You might go to a show, the kiddies might even be on stage. Might be a kid's sort of thing where they're up there, but sure, you love them. But will you ever watch it again? Just sit there and enjoy it the old-fashioned way?
1: It's like music concerts now when people are, you know, and half the crowd now have got their phones above their heads filming stuff. And, you know, I don't care. Good for them. But it's not something I do.
0: Yeah. Well, it's social media now. And, as I say, that I went to the American Footy a couple of weeks ago and I took a few photos and videos and I went somewhere else because it's social media and that's what you do, I guess. I've got a social media account. There's people there and I want to build an audience and all the stuff that we do in that space because that's what happens now. So I think a lot of it is I better capture this for social media for my account. And people might be rolling their eyes, but, well, it's the world we live in.
1: Yeah. Oh, look, you're at the NFL.
0: Yeah.
1: Good for you. Why not? I mean, it's an event and it's a sporting event and that's a little different than being in a movie theatre or a stage show.
0: True.
1: You know, I've been in live audiences where the phones actually rung. People have gone up and answered it and walked out.
0: No,
1: at least they've walked out. But that happens more than you think. And the actors on stage generally don't react to it. They just keep going unless it's really intrusive. Yes. I think I've heard of, I haven't been there, but I've heard of plays in the past where the actors have stepped forward on stage mid, you know, mid theatre show and said, hey, put that away or something, and then gone back to their lines.
0: Look, I'm saying that, but I guess you never know what it is either. There could be an emergency, so you've got to be careful as well. I guess the phone rang. And I guess what people define as an emergency could be the kids or something. But anyway, you know, so you're going to have to be careful. You'll get your back up and it'll be something which is serious. And the phone needed to be answered. Anyway, what about this Australian tour alert? Don McLean is touring.
1: Yeah, I just thought I'd mention it. He's out here again in October, doing a lot of regional, I think, venues as well, which is interesting. But Don McLean, the composer, singer of the 1971 song American Pie, and others, of course, other great songs. He used to sing a lot of other people's songs. Roy Orbison and Elvis Presley actually sang his songs too, apparently. And, yeah, I don't know a lot about Don McLean until recently. I did a bit of research and checked out his career. But the great Don McLean, I don't know if it's an official farewell tour or anything, but he's 81 years old and he's a pretty decent musician.
0: Yeah.
1: But he's going to be touring Australia next month. Might be worth checking out.
0: We're hearing a lot more of this. I guess nostalgia and people coming back and touring is a thing, and there's an audience there. He's had a great career, but at 81 to tour and go on stage and do all that, I guess, is a thing, and there's an audience there. He's had a great career, but at 81 to tour and go on stage and do all that, I guess,

0: And that did quite well, even though her version, the purists really hated it, but it did well on the charts, and the movie didn't do well itself, but the song did. And like a bit of a self-promotion plug, I got to interview him, and it's on my YouTube channel or podcast if anyone's interested to hear.
1: Of course.
0: Because he seems pretty switched on, Pat. I know you said he's 81, and he'll have his band with him and that, and he'll tell stories and things.
1: Yeah, great.
0: But you're right, a lot of older, I guess, when I say older, I mean just people who have been in the business for a long time seem to be coming back and touring and doing things like that.
1: So it's your YouTube channel. We can see that on YouTube, can we, Shane?
0: Yeah. I had a chat to him. Goes for about 20 minutes, 25 minutes. Which
1: and
0: we
1: just
0: really
1: put
0: cool.
1: in there Shane A. Bassett with Don McLean and we'll find it.
0: Yeah, I think so. Just my name. My YouTube channel comes up under my name, Shane Adam Bassett, movie analyst.
1: All right, we can check that out. And your call's 133-693, Sunday morning, Australia overnight, and we're talking movies with Shane Adam Bassett after this.
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4: Weekends on Australia Overnight. It's Sunday morning. Great to have your company. Shane A. Bassett, we're talking movies. The text line is 0477 693 693. Pat, were you paid to go to the US, says this text? No, I think it was the American football, which was in Melbourne. That was a local thing here about a couple of weeks ago. When daylight saving starts next week, we'll be getting up in the dark again, having more accidents on the road, says this message. Is that next week, daylight savings? That message. This one here, could you not hum while people are talking? It is rude, annoying, and seems to be one of those idiot fashions that

0: lefties are now doing at the ABC. Holy moly, he's having a bad day. Okay, we're talking movies with Shane A. Bassett, and Julian is on the line for you. Shane, hi, Julian.
1: Good morning to both of you. Now, I'd like to know, before David Williamson's The Club, there was a play and film called And the Big Men Fly, which was written by the late Alan Hopgood. And then after came another football film called Salute to the Great McCarthy, but I think it was John Jarrett. Would I be correct on that?
2: I like John Jarrett, but I've never come across that movie, Julian. If when you say football, are you talking about Australian Rules?
1: Australian Rules, and I think there were a few other Australian Rules football films and stage shows made. Can you think of them all? Some of them bad.
2: Well, you mentioned The Club, and I remember actually doing that at school and reading the book and or the play, the screenplay, and then seeing the movie with Jack Thompson. And it's one of the greats. Bruce Beresford directed that, and I'll always recommend it if people are interested in what goes on behind the scenes in a business and a football or any kind of sporting organisation. It's a great film. Australian Rules comes to mind.
1: You have mentioned David Williamson, haven't you?
2: I have, yeah. Yeah,
1: he's
2: David.
1: He's a great big fellow. He's a big man.
2: He's amazing. I really like his stuff. My favourite one of his is called Emerald City. I really liked Emerald City. David Williamson's done some good stuff, but I always loved Emerald City, which was turned into a movie with Nicole Kidman, actually, when she was very young. Answering your question, Julian, the only other real Aussie Rules movie that I know is a movie called Australian Rules from the early 2000s. Had Nathan Phillips in it, who's not a, you know, he's a great young actor. He's still around now, but it's about a romance that happens between a young footballer and an Indigenous girl in an outback town, and it causes all sorts of drama, but it is revolved around Aussie Rules. There was another one called The Merger, which I never saw. I know that came out too about 10 years ago, an Australian film, little independent film, The Merger, which I didn't see, but not a lot of Aussie Rules movies. I'm sorry, I'm not aware of that John Jarrett one. Julian, we'll have to look at it.
0: We'll check it out for you. Julian, on the text, Margaret says, Pat and Shane, phones at concerts or the theatre is just disrespect, capital letters, self-centred and rude disrespect. People film for just one reason, and that's to illegally on-sell the concert, exclamation mark. I know people who make thousands of dollars doing so. I wonder if that's, we'll get your opinion on that, Shane. There is no such thing as an emergency as a reason for having phones on during concerts or other similar events. If you take a phone in a show, it's disrespectful. Put it on silent and sit there yourself while you don't annoy others. A lot of exclamation marks in there from Margaret. So can you sell it for thousands of dollars? Can you? If you're just going to, I guess, a premiere, maybe, Shane. Who knows?
2: Well, our listener, Margaret, sort of thinks so. I'm not aware of being able to sell it because generally I wouldn't think you couldn't really film for 2 hours straight. I wouldn't imagine, unless you had an actual camera set up.
0: Yeah.
2: Maybe you could record a couple of songs in a row and 4 songs, but I don't know about selling the content unless it was an exclusive event, maybe.
0: What's going on?
2: But I do agree with, what she said regarding having it on silent. And, that's fine. I mean, I have mine on silent. It's in my pocket, and if it vibrates, I always ignore it. But if there's an emergency or you've got kids or something, maybe you could step out and answer it.
0: Yeah.
2: I just don't think it's appropriate, definitely, talking in a theatre when there's something on.
0: Yes. Well, the conversation when the person, you say, picks up the phone and then walks out, that feels like there's an emergency or some reason.
2: Sure.
0: But anyway, who knows?
2: Yeah.
0: Okay. Helen in Greensboro. Hi, Helen.
3: Good morning, Shane and Pat. I hope you're both well. I don't think anybody should at a theatre or a show should use a camera. I don't, or a phone. I agree with that. But I think my one and only concert was Taylor Swift, and everybody had a camera taking videos of her.
0: Yes.
3: But I didn't ring about that. I rang Shane. I don't know whether I've got BritBox, and they were promoting the Mayflower murders, and it was season 3. And I don't know. So I started maybe 5 minutes of it, but because it was season 3, I thought, I haven't seen the other 2 seasons. So I started watching it. I don't know whether you've seen it. It was just, it is such an unusual premise that she's talking to a dead person or a fictional person. It was just so funny. And it wasn't funny, but it's just such an unusual premise.
2: I heard that you said it was on BritBox, but what was the name of the show? I didn't catch the title.
3: Oh, sorry. The Mayflower Murders. With Detective, I mean, he's a writer, writes a detective novel, and it's Pund, P-U-N-D, is a detective, and she's talking to him, and it's just such an unusual premise of a movie, of a series. So, as I said, I started watching, but it was season three. So I finished all of season one, and so I'm on to season two now.
0: Okay. Now, Shane knows this one, Shane?
2: Yeah, I've heard of it, but I've not. You know what? I've got to say, you just reminded me, and I'm glad that you do. People tell me to watch more of BritBox. There's some more great shows on it. So thank you for that. But I have not ever seen an episode. But I really like when things aren't, things are a bit different and unorthodox. So it sounds like a good show. Thank you for letting me know about it.
0: Heart of the Beast is a movie in cinema starring Brad Pitt.
2: Yeah, one of the best movies. Well, it's the movie of the month, I reckon. It's one of the great performances by Brad Pitt as well. And it's a story of a dog and him, and they're stranded deep in the Alaskan wilderness. Their dog is from combat, and Brad Pitt's character is also like an ex-soldier and special forces veteran. But they're in a plane crash in Alaska and they survive it, but they've got to get out of the wilderness. They're absolutely in the middle of nowhere. And they've got to use their skill and their survival instincts and their connection to each other to get out. Now, this movie is an action-packed. I've been saying this to anyone who's interested to go and see it. It's not like it's a really big adventure story, but it's not action-packed, but it tells a story of how your animal and you can be so close. It is a great film, and it's these two against the elements, but their connection and their trust in each other gets them through. I don't want to give too much away, but it's a little bit harrowing as well. There is emotions in this running high, but The Heart of the Beast, one hell of a movie. It's worth watching.
0: Really?
2: So,
0: wow.
2: Must see. Yeah, on the big screen. It was filmed in New Zealand, even though it's set in Alaska. It's actually New Zealand wilderness. So it looks beautiful. The director's David Ayer. You might not know his name, but he's made some pretty good, intense action, sort of suspenseful films in the past. So he's a good director. And Brad Pitt, well, 90% of the movie is basically him and the dog, which is, the dog's name's Odin.
0: Right.
2: And very faithful dog and very lovely dog. And the two of them together got to get out alive. So Heart of the Beast. I don't want to give too much more away, but it is one of those movies you don't want to miss.
0: And Brad Pitt is 97 years old and he looks 32. He's been around forever.
2: He's
0: good, though.
2: He's doing all right, I think. I've been watching him for decades now, and I like him, always have, so I'm biased. But the last couple of years, I mean, he's won an Oscar a few years ago as well.
0: Yeah.
2: And he's got this movie. He's a producer. He gets some independent movies made now. He throws his name on them if he believes in them, and he's a producer behind the scenes.
0: Yeah.
2: And he's got this movie out now, Heart of the Beast, and then coming in December, I think it is, he's got The Adventures of Cliff Booth, which is the sequel to Once Upon a Time in Hollywood. Quentin Tarantino has written it, not directed it. David Finch has directed that one, and it's going to be in movies for only 2 weeks, and then it's going to hit Netflix. So he's got some good stuff coming.
0: Yeah, okay. Did I see a TV commercial with a dog with Brad Pitt? Maybe it's the movie. Maybe it was a promo for the movie.
2: Maybe he's currently in a TV commercial. And there's a message there, I mean, about combat dogs and dogs in general and how they can help you and animals and, you know, service animals and things. But this is a great story, you know. It's one of those great films I was really surprised by, and I've been sitting on it for a couple of weeks.
0: What?
2: Haven't been able to talk about it under embargo, but it's out in cinemas now.
0: And George is in Sydney. Hi there, George.
4: Oh, good day, gentlemen. Well, firstly, Shane, I think you've robbed our Kate of one Oscar because she did win for Best Actress for Blue Jasmine, but I think she also won for Best Supporting Actress for The Aviator. So
2: she did, that's right.
4: Two-time Oscar winner, so you've got to celebrate our
2: icon. Catherine Hepburn, that's right.
4: That's right. Yeah, I think actually one of the only people to actually win an Oscar for playing another Oscar winner on screen. So
2: I'm not sure if that's been done before. Potentially, you're right there. But how could I forget The Aviator? Great Martin Scorsese film.
4: Yeah. Anyhow, I actually wasn't ringing up for that, just what I mentioned in passing. But in terms of people actually, using their phone or doing other things they shouldn't be doing in the theatre. I've been to many, many theatre shows over the years, so I've seen all kinds of behaviours that you would not believe. And it's not just phones. I mean, even predating mobile phones, and I've seen plenty of those in there. I remember the great Henry Zepps, who people might remember from Mother and Son, who used to play the dentist son of Ruth Cracknell,
2: Gary
4: McDonald's brother. Yeah, well, I saw him perform a couple of one-person shows, and I remember one in particular at the Ensemble Theatre in Sydney, which is a very intimate theatre. And there was a lady at the back, elderly lady, who was eating chocolates at the back. And came out of those crinkly little wrappers. And it was driving everybody bonkers. And she just was totally oblivious. And so it was a very kind of serious play. If you remember that situation about that guy who disappeared in a light plane over Bass Strait, and they reckoned he might have been taken by a UFO many years ago. Well, it was a play, solo play, written about the father trying to figure out what had happened to his son. Henry Zepps's plane is very serious, grief-stricken father.
0: She's at the back chopping them chockies.
4: So she was in the sort of the back row, but it's only about, in that theatre, probably about less than 10 metres from the stage. So anyhow, he stopped the play and said, "Excuse me, madam, if you can hear me, I can hear you, so can everybody else. Can you please stop?" You can see this poor woman sort of suddenly mortified and just puts the little wrappers away in her bag, and she was very, very good after that, I'll tell you. I've seen people, like kids, throw Jaffas on stage, and actors, stop the whole performance So, but one other thing I mentioned in terms of people shooting stuff on stage, there can be good reasons for stopping people from doing that. I saw a recent production of the musical Hair, and famously in that musical, all the cast shed their clothes. And in this recent production, I saw that Glen Elston's company from Melbourne did. It was actually the most extensive one I've ever seen. They actually all took their clothes off. Right. Usually it's very brief. But they actually went up to the front of the stage and basically stood in a line while still singing for an extended period. Mm. And what I noticed, interestingly, they had a whole bunch of ushers who went up the front for that number and were looking at the audience to make sure that nobody's
0: filming
4: of all the naked people, because then they put them on social media and without their permission. So there can be good reasons for wanting to control when you can.
0: Yes,
4: people are taking shots on stage. They say a Taylor Swift concert, there's no chance. And I don't know if anybody's going to be able to sell a Taylor Swift or any other concert, because usually these days you can watch it on the net for free for about 500 different angles.
0: Yes. Well, she would encourage it in a way, because that's sort of her generation and the phones again and social media. And you're right about Hair, and I guess for the performance, they're doing something on stage. You don't want that to be filmed and then sort of passed on type thing. But also, Shane and George, I'm thinking about some stage shows I've been to. It's I like to put the phone away and just watch it and enjoy it. But if you're there, and not necessarily me, but people are invited to these shows, this is right, Shane, because they are on social media, because they have an audience, which is, related to whatever the show is, and they're encouraged to video it and put it on social media, that's why they're there, and they get a free ticket. So there's that as well.
2: Oh, yeah, that is true. There's one extreme to another with influencers, that is for sure, but... as George was saying, hair, and then they're all naked and they're on stage standing in a line, people will be taking, you know, photos of that for nefarious reasons, maybe, you know, and that kind of thing. So it's interesting that the ushers did go to the front, and makes sense. Even though you tell people, ask them not to repeatedly, or you have signs up before you go in, not everyone's going to listen or care about that. Interesting. Yeah, no, and the lollies and the chocolate wrappers at the back of the theatre is a good one, because I hear that all the time in the movies. I mean, it's part of going to the movies, really. I know the great David Stratton said to me once, I really always used to like talking to him because he was a bit gruff and everything, but I'd try and get a smile out of him when I'd see him at events. And David Stratton said he didn't like popcorn because he told me it was noisy and it smelt. So he's in the wrong business, because, yeah, he's right. It is noisy, and you can smell popcorn from a distance. But, he didn't like the sound of it, people rustling and eating it all the time.
0: Mm-hmm. So it's all these competing worlds. That's what they want to sell, popcorn and Choc Tops and these things, and they encourage you to eat it. Then you go in the cinema and nobody likes it, and then you're invited because you're on social media, and then you've got a video something, and it's all this stuff going on. Thank you, George. We'll go away for a tick. We're talking movies, streaming and showbiz with Shane A. Bassett. We're taking your calls on 133 693. One's on Prime Video that we need to talk about, and we'll cover that and take a call from Yvonne after this break.
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0: Welcome to a brand new day. It's Sunday, the 27th of September. This is the weekend edition of Australia Overnight. I'm Pat Panetta. Jay's in the booth and Shane A. Bassett's talking movies as he does every Sunday morning. More movies to talk about and some calls too on 133 693, like Yvonne, who's in Sydney. Hi, Yvonne.
3: Oh, hi, Pat. Hi, Shane. Really long-time listener. And I just wanted to speak to Shane about a particular movie that has really, really affected me. And I hope he's seen it. He may not have. It's very old. It's post-war Rome and set in, I think, the early 50s. And it is called The Bicycle Thief.
0: The Bicycle Thief.
2: That would be... It's Italian, isn't it, from memory?
3: It is Italian. It has subtitles.
0: Hmm.
2: Yeah.
3: And it is the most amazing movie. I just can't get that little boy out of my head. He stayed in my head. Mind you, that little boy died 2 years ago at the age of 85 or something. Jeez. But I hope you have seen it, and I just want your comments on what you thought about it, because it is... It's realism. It wasn't, you know, a romance with Sophia Loren or anything like that. It was just real Rome and how difficult life was for not just the Italians, everyone in Europe after the war, and hence migration. You know, hence we have so many people here yes. coming from those countries during that time. Have you seen it?
2: I have. I saw it a long time ago, though. I reckon it might have been in the 90s or the early 2000s.
3: Oh, right.
2: I used to go to a lot of film. Well, I still do go to a lot of film festivals, and sometimes they'd have old classics in that film festival. Yes. And I remember it at an Italian film festival, and it would have been, you know, at Paddington or somewhere in Sydney. I went and saw this movie that I hadn't really heard much of, The Bicycle Thieves, and it was spoken about from Martin Scorsese to Francis Ford Coppola, all these other people, like these directors, say it was like an influence to them. And I haven't seen it for a long time, but I remember that little boy, a wonderful. But yeah, you reminded me. I wouldn't mind watching it again. It's a classic film, and I liked it.
3: You should watch it again, Shane, because it just tears at your heartstrings. I was just so emotional afterwards, and just brought home to me how difficult life was for all these people, you know, and how one little event could change everything in a person's life. So
0: yes.
3: Anyway, great to talk to you guys. Have a wonderful
0: day. Thank
3: you,
0: Yvonne.
2: Thank
3: and
2: you. That was
3: I
2: great
3: keep
2: to
3: listening
2: hear from
3: to you.
2: You
3: guys every Sunday morning.
0: You said a
3: morning.
0: Long time. Thank you. How long have you been listening for? You said long time, very long time listener.
3: You know how ages.
0: How
3: and do you know what I do while I listen to you? I collect cans and bottles practically every day to help my family.
0: Yeah.
3: And while I'm doing that, I'm listening to you, so I never really get a chance to call.
0: Okay.
3: But this movie just made me feel like I've got to ring Shane and see if he's ever seen it.
0: Yes. Yeah, I'm looking at it online now. Did they find the bicycle? Or we shouldn't say. No, we won't say.
2: We're not going to have any
0: the
2: spoilers.
0: The bicycle thieves, no. Thank you, Yvonne. You're wonderful. And Shane, we need to take another break. We're talking movies with you. We've got one to talk about and a few more calls, but we need to clear a break here and come back on Australia Overnight.
12: 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The sun is shining. The temp is perfect. But as we know, there's always something happening with the weather. And no one knows that better than Central Queensland's favourite weatherman, Mike Griffin. Don't miss the updates on Friday morning thanks to Thinkwater as we check the weather that's affecting us and find out what's happening on the water. 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
0: Sunday morning, movies with Shane A. Bassett. And Shane, tell us about this one, What Lies Below.
2: Yeah, What Lies Below, I only watched a few days ago, and I thought I'd throw it on my list today because I love my thrillers, my science fiction sort of mystery and suspense films, and this one got my attention, and I really quite liked it. It goes a little bit off the rails towards the end, but for what it's worth, I thought I'd mention that it's a story of a mother and daughter. They're on their way to the lake, this lake house that they've had in their family for quite a long time. And the mum's not telling the daughter just yet that she's got a new boyfriend who happens to be at the lake house waiting for them. And all this comes to a bit of a surprise to the young teenager. However, he seems too perfect. There's something not quite right with this guy. He's just so perfect. He's got a present for the daughter. He seems like he's in love with the mum and they've only just met and all this. But then you find out what's going on. There's a little bit of intergalactic things happening. Right. He may or may not be.
0: He's an alien.
2: Yeah, well, you said it. I'm not going to give too much away, but he's too perfect. And he's a bit sinister. It's all right. I mean, I didn't mind it. It's called What Lies Below. It's on Prime Video and definitely worth a look. And just speaking of Prime Video, we were talking about the bicycle thieves just before the break.
0: Yeah.
2: A caller rang up that you're on, and it's on Prime Video. It's streaming. It's on Tubi and Prime Video. If anyone is interested, I thought I'm going to check it out again.
0: Yeah.
2: It's such a classic film. But, yeah, What Lies Below, worth a look. It's got Mina Savari in it. You might not have heard of her for quite a while, but she's never stopped working. She's very big in the 2000s with American Pie and a lot of other rom-coms.
0: Oh, yeah.
2: And she was in American Beauty as well.
0: Oh, yes. The blonde. Remember,
2: she was one of the young girls in that movie.
0: Oh, one of the young girls. Not the main girl, though.
2: She is the main girl.
0: Oh, the main girl,
2: yes, American
0: Beauty.
2: There was the daughter with the dark hair, and then there was the friend with the blonde hair. She was the friend with the blonde hair.
0: Yeah, it's award-winning movies in American Beauty with
2: Kevin Spacey, Peter Spacey. Gallagher, Annette Bening. It won Oscars, in 2000, so 26 years ago.
0: That's a bit full on, that movie, isn't it? Arthur from West Footscray. Hi, Arthur.
20: G'day, Pat, Shane and Jay. Going back to an old film, Tom Berenger, if you know it, Lonesome Dove Church, a Western. True story, I only picked it up and I made shop recently, and I was just wondering if that's the only Western. It was pretty action-packed. I like it. I think it came out in 2014. Is that the only Western he's done, if you know, and is he still around? Is he still with us, in other words, Tom Berenger?
2: He is still around. I actually saw him in a movie the other day. He has like a little cameo in it. He is acting, mate. If you look him up, he's got, I can't think of him off the top of my head, but he's done at least four or five movies in the last couple of years. He pops up in these little action films or war movies. He's been in a few Westerns as well, but that Lonesome Dove Church was great. And I've seen the original Lonesome Dove too with Robert Duvall and Tommy Lee Jones. from back in the day. That was a good one, but thanks, mate. I'm glad that when you call, because you always get me thinking, but Tom Berenger, he's still alive and he's still doing lots of movies. Platoon, one of the greats, he was part of that movie.
0: That's right. Movies with Shane A. Bassett. A couple more calls for you, Shane. We'll take a break and return. So 133-693, 10 minutes of news time. This is Australia Overnight.
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0: Sunday morning, 27th of September, movies with Shane A. Bassett, and Alan's been very patient on the line. Hi there, Alan.
26: Yeah, good morning, Pat. Morning, Jay. Morning, Shane. Just a quick bit of sense of humour, I suppose. My hometown, remember, Shane, the David Hitchcock, the film The Birds?
2: Of course I do. I love Alfred Hitchcock movies and The Birds. Rod Taylor and Tippi Hedren.
26: Yeah, fantastic stuff. Well, this guy was a bit of a prankster anyway. There's a split-level picture theatre, a country town, and he'd gone into that. And remember the scene where all the crows started attacking?
2: Yes, yes.
26: In the film, he'd smuggled under his big coat a chook, you know, live chook. And when the birds were attacking, he launched this chook down. You can imagine the hysteria that was caused by that. But I just thought I'd sort of share that nostalgia. It was that combination of terror from this flapping chook coming down, you know, to the next level. So, yeah, just thought I'd share that with you. Right. Great show, guys. Love it. So,
0: thank you, Alan. People pay extra for that now, Shane. It's sort of a part of an interactive, immersive experience when you go to the movies.
4: It's funny that he said a live chick in the cinema. I mean, that was the 1960s, The Birds. That's when that was released.
0: Yeah.
4: But they did the same thing, unfortunately, for Instagram and TikTok. They used to take live chickens into Minecraft,
0: a Jack
4: Black movie from a couple of years ago, because there was a whole chicken scene in it. It was a thing for a while.
0: It got out of control, actually. Yeah, they were trying to stop it. So Jack Black would say a phrase or something, or chicken
4: That's
0: scene,
4: right.
0: and then the competition was on. So live chickens? They'd bring live chickens into the theatre?
4: I think there was a case of a live chicken at some point, but there was a whole lot of mess. They used to throw their popcorn and everything else in the air and take extra things in to throw in the cinema. But, yeah, I did think there was a live chicken reported somewhere online.
0: Yes, I remember. Surfing today, watching, well, all the footies. Well, actually, no, there's another game with the NRL to decide who's going to be the next team in the grand final. There you go,
4: Yeah,
0: Shane.
4: It certainly is. Yeah, I've got some work to do this morning and some writing, but I'll be watching the football this afternoon, which is Newcastle. That's just near me. I live sort of on the Central Coast, which is near Newcastle, and they're playing Penrith. So it'll be a good one. I love my NRL, and, yeah, looking forward to it.
0: Beautiful. Okay, Shane, have a great day and week, and we'll catch you back here next Sunday. Thank you.
4: I've also got the new Tom Cruise movie this week, so I'll be talking about it with you next week. Thanks, Pat. See you, everybody.
0: Shane A. Bassett talking movies.
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0: That's the Sunday morning edition of Australia Overnight. Thank you to producer Jay, Jumping Jay, in the booth, pressing all the buttons and putting the program to air across the nation. I'm back next weekend, so have a great day and a great week. And we'll see you back here next weekend. And remember, no regrets. Bye.

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1: Good morning, Alana McIntyre here with the latest. After their three-peat in the AFL Grand Final, coach Chris Fagan has conceded he could have coached his last game. After his side defeated Fremantle in front of more than 100,000 at the MCG yesterday, the 65-year-old says it's the dream way to finish. Chris Fagan also complimenting the competition.
2: I know you'll be feeling tremendously disappointed right now, but if I was being completely honest, you guys probably deserve to win the game. My boys, they've got a stack of heart and they know how to fight their way right to the end.
1: That audio, courtesy of Channel 7. The Pope has praised young people for the enthusiasm, energy and commitment that they're bringing to the Catholic Church during a massive open-air mass in Paris. The Pontiff, riding down the Champs-Élysées in his Pope-mobile, where about 700,000 people had gathered. More than 1 million firearms are now in Queensland, with Queenslanders purchasing another 18,000 so far this year. The Sunshine State's firearm register is one step closer now to being built after police locked in a contract. It follows a years-long tender process. More drivers are running into potholes across New South Wales, with the NRMA receiving more than 400 call-outs for severe damage a day. A new American research shows almost 3 in 10 Gen Zers have not had sex in the past 3 months.
0: Sport. Cheapest liquor prices. Bob's Bulk Booze. Yamba Road in North Rocky.
1: In the NRL, the Panthers will face the Knights today at Accor Stadium, fighting for a spot in the NRL Grand Final. The winner will take on the Roosters next Sunday. In the women's NRL, the Roosters are the first team through to the NRLW Grand Final after a 20-10 victory over the Raiders. And after beating the Fremantle Dockers by 7 points at the MCG, the Lions are expected to head back to Brisbane. Logan Morris has told Seven, it was an unbelievable fight back.
3: Oh yeah, I think that's why we're so good, is just the belief and confidence in the group, and we know what we have to do. Everyone knows their role.
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4: Partly cloudy in some parts of Capricornia today, heading for a top of 29 degrees for Rocky, then mostly sunny and 29 for Monday. Yeppoon getting to 24 degrees today, once again similar tomorrow. 26 for Gladstone today, and Pilliwheeler getting to 31.
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0: It's the best time of the year in CQ. The sun is shining, the temp is perfect. But as we know, there's always something happening with the weather. And no one knows that better than Central Queensland's favourite weatherman, Mike Griffin. Don't miss the updates on Friday morning thanks to Thinkwater as we check the weather that's affecting us and find out what's happening on the water. 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
1: 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I've opened them and shut them till the sight of all I hate. 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
0: Pacey's Poem, Friday mornings after 8, thanks to West Rocky Hardware. 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
7: Good morning, Alana McIntyre here with the latest. After defeating the Dockers at the MCG, Chris Fagan has now won three AFL grand finals. The Brisbane coach says he's now considering whether or not to retire.
8: I've been coaching the club for 10 years now, and I've got to work out whether it's the right thing to continue on, which might sound a strange thing for me to say after we've just won a premiership, but I don't really want to be that guy that hangs around until we fail.
7: The Pope has stopped the Champs-Élysées to bless babies and young people, with huge crowds watching on in Paris. About 700,000 people attended his open-air mass there. Pope Leo is now heading to Lourdes, where he's expected to hold private talks with seven victims of sexual abuse. An advertising blitz about bird flu launches today across Australia. The new educational campaign, Bird Flu Know What to Do, is part of the federal government's $250 million response to the deadly strain. Australians will also be advised on how to protect their pets. New South Wales drivers are running into a lot of potholes at the moment, the NRMA receiving more than 400 call-outs for severe damage a day, and rapper Nicki Minaj has slammed the Democrats. The artist telling Fox News the American party is getting too involved in the entertainment industry.
9: Way too caught up in pop culture, for lack of a better term. I think that they've allowed their relationships with artists cause them to act like children.
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7: In NRL, Ivan Cleary insists his son Nathan's ready to go for their preliminary final against the Knights today. They'll meet at a call for a spot in the grand final against the Roosters. In the NRLW, the women have beaten the Raiders 20-10, booking a spot in the grand final as well. And after missing out on the AFL club's first ever flag, Freo captain Alex Pearce has this message for the Purple Army.
10: We won't give up and we'll fight and we'll be back here again.
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11: Partly cloudy in some parts of Capricornia today, heading for a top of 29 degrees for Rocky, then mostly sunny and 29 for Monday. Yeppoon getting to 24 degrees today, once again similar tomorrow. 26 for Gladstone today, and Billawheeler getting to 31.
0: The weekend. 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

0: It's getting close. You can smell it in the air. Finals time in the NRL. And that other smell lingering? The big feast you can win thanks to Coco Brew. 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

0: everybody's been asking, where's the 4RO pickup? There were accusations it had been lost in a poker game. Some suggested it was abducted by aliens. And the most outlandish of all, it had been hit by a bus. But the 4RO pickup is alive and well. And back on the streets of CQ. 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
7: Good morning, Alana McIntyre here with the latest. Lions fans have taken over Melbourne, celebrating three AFL Grand Final wins in a row. The Brisbane side defeating Fremantle yesterday at the G in front of more than 100,000 people. The players have partied well into the night and will head to Brunswick Street Oval today when they surface from their hotel in Melbourne before flying back to Brisbane. The federal government's educational bird flu campaign launches today. Bird Flu Know What to Do is part of the Albanese government's $250 million response to the deadly H5 strain. The plan is to educate Australians on the signs of bird flu and how to protect their own pets and birds. Donald Trump has rejected a deal with Tehran to reopen the Strait of Hormuz, the US president saying the US already has total control.
8: I want to make a deal where they open the strait immediately because they're losing so badly. You know, you don't read that or you don't see that in the fake news.
7: At least 12 people have died in a bombing in Pakistan at a roadside police checkpoint. The Taliban has claimed responsibility for the attack. Queenslanders have purchased another 18,000 firearms so far this year. Investigations are underway around why a plant hazard reduction burn briefly escaped lines in Sydney Southwest. And after fulfilling his promise to skydive with a Canadian veteran, Prince Harry says he loves living back in the UK.
9: That's been great. It's been great to be back on British soil. The kids are happy in school.
0: 4RO Sport. Galactic Donuts. Glaze of Glory. Classic glazed donuts, $2.90 each.
7: Today, the Panthers will fight the Knights at a call for a spot in next week's grand final against the Chooks. The Roosters women have booked their third spot in a grand final in a row. Canberra's Sheridan Gallagher was penalised for pulling Isabel Kelly's hair as she raced towards the try line.
10: I was pretty stuffed. I don't know, to be honest. I think that, at the end of the day, it was, you know, it's a hair pull.
7: The Chooks beating the Raiders last night in the NRLW 20-10.
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11: Partly cloudy in some parts of Capricornia today, heading for a top of 29 degrees for Rocky, then mostly sunny and 29 for Monday. Yeppoon getting to 24 degrees today, once again similar tomorrow. 26 for Gladstone today, and Pilliwheeler getting to 31.
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1: I have a moment to realise that a second plane had hit a tower. I sort of instantly knew something was up then, and as did everyone else, and stayed up to 4 a.m. and I remember waking my wife up and saying, "Darling, I think we're in trouble here. I think I've just put us into debt on this business."
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0: News, Clash of the Chords. Thanks to Antonio's Express. It's for people who want a slice of the action, for those who work for a crust. It's a competition for listeners who need the challenge. And it's not about the dough. No, it's about the Antonio's Pizza Prize each week. Just vote for the song that's topping the other. So if you want a pizza the excitement, join 4RO's Clash of the Chords. Thanks to Antonio's Express. Pizza, pasta, ribs in Musgrave Street.
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5: 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Always look your best when you're dressed by Zest.
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6: Good morning, Alana McIntyre here with the latest. Lions fans have been roaring through the night in Melbourne after the Brisbane side defeated the Dockers at the MCG with 4 goals in the final 4 minutes. The players also partied well into the night. The team is heading to Brunswick Street Oval today before flying back to Brisbane. Overseas, Pope Leo has arrived in Lourdes, where he's expected to hold private talks with 7 victims of sexual abuse. The Pope has opened his time there with a silent prayer at the Grotto of the Apparitions. The Pontiff, riding down the Champs-Élysées in the Popemobile in Paris, stopping to bless babies and young people. About 700,000 people attended his open-air mass. Donald Trump has rejected a deal with Tehran to reopen the Strait of Hormuz. The US president says it's because Iran is losing.
7: But we're winning tremendously. We have total control of the Hormuz Strait. Massive amounts of oil are coming out of the Hormuz Strait.
6: Back home, more drivers are running into potholes in New South Wales, with the NRMA receiving more than 400 call-outs for severe damage a day. Experts want crocodiles removed from Rockhampton's Fitzroy River for the 2032 Games to keep people safe. And new American research shows almost 3 in 10 Gen Zers have not had sex in the past 3 months. And almost 1 in 5 18 to 29-year-olds are virgins.
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6: The Panthers will face the Knights today at Accor Stadium. They'll be fighting for a spot in the NRL Grand Final. The winner will take on the Roosters next Sunday. And in the NRLW, the Chooks are also through to the Grand Final after they beat the Raiders last night. Chris Fagan has now won 3 AFL Grand Finals with the Lions. The Brisbane coach is considering leaving it at that.
8: And there's a little bit inside me that would rather walk away when the team's on top. I've got to be honest.
6: Fremantle skipper Alex Pearce went down with an Achilles injury during their loss yesterday at the G.
0: 4RO Weather for Rockhampton and Central Queensland. Galactic Donuts, Glaze of Glory. Classic Glazed Donuts, $2.90 each.
9: Partly cloudy in some parts of Capricornia today, heading for a top of 29 degrees for Rocky, then mostly sunny and 29 for Monday. Yeppoon getting to 24 degrees today, once again similar tomorrow. 26 for Gladstone today, and Pilliwilla getting to 31.
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6: Victim numbers are down 9.6%, but most serious crimes are committed by repeat offenders, often while they're on bail. 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